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7: Orange County this evening, keep an eye out for a disabled vehicle northbound on State Road 429 at State Road 50. Westbound I-4 Express lanes at the 414, a new accident and a disabled vehicle on the 417 and the 408. Westbound I-4 at the Turnpike, slight congestion, as well as west and eastbound I-4 at Princeton Street and State Road 482. From the WDBO Traffic Center, I'm Zach Wagon.
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0: I do like trying things. It's part of the reason I started Eat, Drink, Smoke. I want to try all sorts of things. I want to try bourbons. I want to try cigars. I want to try ryes. I want to try tequilas. I just want to try it all. Love the art. Love the creation. What, Fingers?
1: What about ranch water?
0: No. Whatever. Is that like the runny stuff that comes out of the ranch dressing bottle when it's all done?
1: Oh, we got some prickly pear waiting for us.
0: No one knows what that is.
1: They're going to find out.
0: Next week. Or maybe it's the week after. It's Eat, Drink, Smoke. I'm Tony Katz. That right there is America's favorite amateur drinker, Fingers Malloy. I like to try things that are distilled. Spirits is what I like to try, not some prickly pear ranch water. Tune in next week. 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This is out of South Bend. 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They make a whole bunch of stuff. I mean, a lot of stuff. They do ryes. They do a corn whiskey. They do some single barrel work, a bunch of things. I couldn't find out much about Long Hunter. So this comes from a place called The Bottle Shop in Broad Ripple, which is a suburb, if you will, of Indianapolis. The Bottle Shop, great people on College Avenue and sponsors of the program. So appreciate them providing us with this. The Bottle Shop, if you're in the Indianapolis area, that's where you go and you get your cool bourbons, the ones you know and the ones you've never heard of before. Great label, very Indiana or like centric, you know, like pioneer looking, big on flavor with a gratifying finish to cap off a hard day's work is what it reads. Long Hunter Rye is true to its namesake, out in the wilds, equipped with only your own grit and guile. Nature asks you to do it all. Long Hunter Rye asks just to tag along. Throw on your leathers and take a stroll with Long Hunter. That's what it says. I read it. right there. We know it's 4 years. We know that it comes in at 100 proof. I did not have a mash bill on this. We only know that it's 51% rye, right?
1: 62% rye.
0: It's, you cannot figure it out just by looking at it.
1: 30% corn.
0: Can't figure it out.
1: 8% love.
0: That must be it. Now, I can't figure out if this was a one-off or if this is something that that was in production for a while and then fell out of production. You will find at your local liquor store, there's sometimes something weird you've never seen before. It's just like, what is that? What is it? Try it. That's what this is all about. Trying things we haven't tried before. And that's what the Long Hunter is for
1: so
0: us.
1: I have to ask you this.
0: Yeah.
1: We did the 1792 straight rye last week.
0: Yes, we certainly did.
1: And we both enjoyed it very much.
0: Yes, we certainly did.
1: So were you, is this subconscious saying to yourself, maybe we needed to do another rye?
0: No, it's just, I you look at the bottle and you're like, well, I haven't seen that before. Let's go see what that's all about.
1: Fair enough. Okay.
0: You know, it's not like we study it first and then go find the bottle. We go into the shop. And we're like, oh, what looks cool? And you go into the bottle shop there in Broad Ripple and part of Indianapolis. And they've got a lot of cool stuff and a lot of stuff you know and some things you didn't know. I'm like, this I didn't know. And thank goodness the bottle shop carried it. And so tried it out. First things first, that is pale.
1: Yeah, it is.
0: That is a pale, pale gold right there.
1: Looks like flat beer.
0: Exactly. It looks like a flat IPA is what it looks like. Not real viscosity there on the glass. The nose is very nice. Okay, you dig in. There's a little bit of ethanol. There's a little bit of sting when you...
1: Here's the thing. I didn't get anything. When you get your nose about an inch from the glass, you're not getting a whole lot. You get your nose in there, and that ethanol, it says, hello. But there's more to it than that.
0: A little bit of vanilla in there.
1: Yes. The oak.
0: Maybe. I mean, you do have to get your nose in there to be a part of it, but it's a lovely nose. The ethanol's there, but that you gotta search for it. It doesn't overwhelm. It just you feel this thing.
1: Maybe. See, this is where I feel like sometimes we're reaching for things.
0: Right.
1: Is there a little brown sugar in there? No.
0: Would you say brown sugar? Or would you say caramel?
1: Hmm. I don't know. I know it smells good.
0: The nose is way better than the look. That much is for sure.
1: Yeah.
0: Fingers full, are you ready for this? Actually, you know what? Let me just say, I was talking about viscosity. Look at your glass right there. It's still coated.
1: Yeah, you're
0: and
1: right.
0: Going down.
1: You're right.
0: I didn't see that at first. Yeah, look at that.
1: Yep.
0: Unless I didn't wash my Kinsey glasses with Dawn.
1: Dawn?
0: Well, it gets the grease out.
1: Can you get that at the bottle shop?
0: You cannot. Only the finest in bourbons and liquors and beer.
1: But you're right. Ice. Holy cow. Look at the top of my glass there. That's
0: okay.
1: Wild.
0: Now I'm more curious here with Long Hunter from Indiana Whiskey there in South Bend, Indiana. Fingers roll. You ready for this?
1: Yeah.
0: Fingers Roy is doing what's known as the Kentucky Chew, moving the juice around the palate, get an idea of the flavors. I'm a believer in the two sips methodology, the first sip to set the taste buds, the second sip to really get an idea of flavors. Fingers, what say you?
1: Okay. That vanilla transfers from the nose onto the palate. Nice bit of rye spice hits you right away. I got to tell you... You know, I'm not even going to say it because I feel like I'm a broken record when I say stuff like it doesn't play like it's 100 proof. What you get on the nose versus what you get on the palate, completely different when it comes to that. It doesn't play like it's 100 proof. A little bit of a sting on the tongue, gentle warmth. But yeah, rye spice, vanilla, some oak, and then there's like an herbal finish at the end.
0: Really?
1: Yeah. It's good. I'll be interested to see, because you're the rye guy.
0: Yes. Thank you.
1: You're the rye guy.
0: I'm going to get myself a t-shirt. Here I go.
1: You know, we're going to get you a t-shirt.
0: We can do rye guy.
1: Yeah.
0: On the front and Eat, Drink, Smoke on the back.
1: There you go.
0: We can do that.
1: Yeah.
0: I know a guy.
1: What an age we live in.
0: I know. It's the world of tomorrow. When?
1: Today.
0: Here I go. The Indiana Long Hunter Straight Rye Whiskey. Here it is.
1: He's going in, ladies and gentlemen, and he's doing what we like to call the Saginaw Swish, the Memphis Munch, the Chattanooga Chomp. And
0: holy crap. First things first, it's creamy. It's creamy. It's almost silky.
1: Yeah.
0: A little slight dancing on the tongue, not a sting. It is there. There's a dollop of heat, the center chest.
1: Come back in. You better go back in fast.
0: Oh. All right. Oh, I went in too fast. It burns.
1: Pressure.
0: All right, I'm going to break this down in a little bit. Keep it here. This is Eat, Drink, Smoke.
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0: thrilled for the people at MGP. Because I think for years, MGP has gotten a nonsense bullcrap rap when they should be hailed for doing absolutely brilliant work when it comes to bourbon and rye. It's Eat, Drink, Smoke. I'm Tony Katz. That right there is America's favorite amateur drinker. Fingers Malloy. 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Don't forget YouTube, where you can get all of the videos. Just look for Eat, Drink, Smoke. Instagram, of course, Eat, Drink, Smoke podcast as well. MGP, you know the name. They make a lot of bourbons. A tremendous number of bourbons for a lot of people. They happen to be out of Lawrenceburg, Indiana, but they could have been out of anywhere. And they get, I think, a bad rap. People see these bourbons, oh, they're made by MGP. MGP has been doing stellar work for years, and without them, there are a lot of brands that don't ever make it to your liquor cabinet. I don't understand the disdain that some people have, the dismissal some people have for MGP. Now, I will tell you that as a matter of marketing, there are sometimes conversations of, do you want it to be an MGP product if you're going to do something, try and create a brand around it? Because people have this kind of feel about it. That feel has always been wrong as far as I'm concerned. And now, Food and Wine with the story, foodandwine.com, that MGP, Midwest Grain Products, MGP, they are now putting out a bourbon under their own name. And may I just, for the record.
1: Yes.
0: Bravo. A 10-year bourbon, straight bourbon whiskey, coming in at 111 proof. Fingers Malloy.
1: Oh, wow.
0: There it is. Right there. This will be $70, and it will have a mash bill with 36% rye.
1: Oh,
0: that's a high rye, kittens. That's really something else. Look, I'm thrilled for them. In the world of cigars, I assume people can connect this to when Plasencia decided, why are we making these cigars for so many other people? We'll just do our own, and they're spectacular.
1: Are you surprised at all? Because I know I am, that it took them this long to do this.
0: I don't know. They may have had their reasons. It could have been economic. It could have been marketing. It could have been contracts that they were not going to do this or that for this time period. It could have just been timing. Just a timing. The MGP Chapter 1 out of the shadows, 10-year, 111 proof. Here it is. 60% corn, 36% rye, 4% malted barley. They have a mash bill called the LBSV, which will give you certain connotations as to they include this, they include that. They call it Rickhouse G as their primary aging location. And it comes in at $70 a bottle. I like that price point for a 10-year bourbon. Mm-hmm. Right? They're not hitting $100. They're saying, okay, here's something of value. Now, people may not consider $70 value, but in these days, for a 10-year, I would say that that is. And I absolutely am more than willing to give this a go and see what it is. By the way, MGP, man, would we love to come down and see the facility, do a show from there, hang out, do the whole thing. Would love that opportunity. No, I think this is great.
1: Now, is this a limited release or is this going to be something permanent?
0: That's a good question. That's a very, very good question here. I do not know whether it's a limited release or not.
1: We're just going to have to go right down to the factory there and figure it out.
0: I agree.
1: Can I throw you a curveball?
0: I only wish you would.
1: We had a listener question this week.
0: Ooh, I do love a listener question.
1: That I forgot to mention, but I wanted to throw this at you. Jay writes to us, hi guys. Found your podcast and really enjoying it. Was wondering if you guys have ever reviewed Traverse City Whiskey Cherry. Did a search on your website and didn't see any results. Would love to know your thoughts.
0: We have never done the Whiskey Cherry. We've done Traverse City. We've done Traverse City bourbon. We have never done the cherry. I'm assuming made with Michigan cherries?
1: Yes. I visited their tasting room probably about 9 years ago and bought a bottle of it. Because Agnes Malloy.
0: Agnes, and then your daughter's Agnes II, And Agnes the Third.
1: Right.
0: Agnes Jr. Sorry.
1: Agnes Jr.
0: Sorry, Agnes Jr. And Agnes the Third.
1: Well, my wife, Agnes, is not a bourbon drinker.
0: They're all named Agnes.
1: Yes.
0: Oh, what do you know about that?
1: Well, we got the idea from George Foreman.
0: Understood.
1: Who had, 15 sons, and they were all named George.
0: Including the daughters.
1: Yes. So, went to their tasting room, and she does not drink bourbon, but she saw that. And she tried it, and we ended up buying a bottle, and we enjoyed it. The tasting room, they did a recipe. Let's see, what was it? It was the cherry smash.
0: Oh, what's in the cherry smash?
1: Cherry smash has 2 ounces of Traverse City cherry edition whiskey, 4 lemon wedges, 6 to 8 mint leaves, a 3/4 ounce of simple syrup, fresh ice, and mint bouquet. And you garnish it with cherries. You got to like cherries, especially if you're in Traverse City.
0: I guess so.
1: But she liked it. I enjoyed it. It's one of those things where...
0: Not overly sweet?
1: Well, I have a sweet tooth. I don't think you would care for it unless you figured out a way to add it to a milkshake or something.
0: Well, I could approve of that.
1: Yeah. I enjoy it. I haven't had a bottle since. Just, you know, for that reason, you know, she moved on to salted caramel.
0: Okay.
1: Whiskey, when she does have whiskey. So, but I think it's good. I enjoyed it. The Agnes enjoys it. So, Jay, that's all I can tell you. We haven't reviewed it on the show, but I can give it the Agnes Molloy seal of approval.
0: I don't know what else you need. You need us, or do you need Agnes? Right there. What else did we have? I'm thrilled for MGP. Thrilled for them, and I love the question. Thank you. Keep the questions coming, for sure. Then there is a story in New York Post about everything that we've talked about. Just the proof and more proof how the weight loss drugs are reshaping restaurant bars because of the alcohol-free drinks. We have already talked about this trend. Everybody's catching up to where we are. Now, I will say this. There have been a lot of moves with trade regarding Canada, and there is a trade war going on. And you saw tariffs from the U.S., then you saw retaliatory tariffs from Canada. This is involving hockey equipment, cheese, a whole host of things. And then the president said, okay, we're banning Canadian whiskey. So now it just got real. So when you're talking about cheese and hockey equipment, okay, I paid attention, right? If Jason from Friday the 13th really liked Brie, I see that this is a problem. You're banning Canadian whiskey. Okay, that can have an effect on things.
1: Yeah, people, you know, in youth hockey will notice the hockey sticks. But the drinkers.
0: The people who watch youth hockey.
1: Wow. Wow. Are you suggesting that there's alcohol involved in watching hockey?
0: I'm suggesting there's alcohol involved with parents watching youth sports. Yes. Yes, I am.
1: Wouldn't know anything about that.
0: Yes, you would. It's Eat, Drink, Smoke.
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8: Saudi Arabia says it shut down a major oil pipeline as a precautionary measure after it was attacked Thursday. ABC's Lama Hassan.
9: The vital pipeline lets oil bypass the Strait of Hormuz, which has been effectively shut down for more than 6 months. President Trump meeting with Irish leaders in Dublin says he believes Iran is responsible.
10: They're on the balls of their feet right now, but I think they are. They've been in charge of that for a while.
9: Disruption could send global oil prices at more than $100 a barrel, even higher.
8: Anthropic CEO Dario Amodei writes in a blog post that his company will be slowing down the pace of artificial intelligence development. He cites concerns related to cybersecurity and improvements in recursive self-improvement, where AI is used to train future versions of itself. Tennis, the 2026 U.S. Open singles champion, is Elena Rybakina of Kazakhstan. This is ABC News.
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7: Partly cloudy skies for the rest of tonight with overnight lows in the mid-70s. For your Sunday, lower coverage of rain and storms anticipated across the area. High temperatures back in the low 90s, but the moisture builds back in for Monday, so higher coverage of rain and storms then. Temps holding in the low 90s. From Channel 9, Eyewitness News, I'm meteorologist David Heckard.
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8: Orange County this evening, keep an eye out for a disabled vehicle northbound on State Road 429 at State Road 50. Westbound I-4 express lanes at the 414, a new accident and a disabled vehicle on the 417 and the 408. Westbound I-4 at the Turnpike, slight congestion, as well as west and eastbound I-4 at Princeton Street and State Road 482. From the WDBO Traffic Center, I'm Zach Wagon.
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0: Drink, smoke, it is your cigar, bourbon, foodie, extravaganza. I'm Tony Katz. 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So we're smoking.
1: Oh, no. What happened to your cigar?
0: So I took off the band and part of the wrapper went with it. And I'm like, you know what? I don't care. I'm still moving forward on this. Romeo Julieta. This is the Profundo, P-U-R. Or P-E-R-F-U-N. No, Profundo. P-R-O-F-U-N-D-O. See, my rapper gets messed up. I forget how to spell. Romeo Julieta. This is the Reserva Real with that Oscuro wrapper, Nicaraguan, in the wrapper binder and filler. This is a full-bodied cigar at $11 a stick. It's a yes. This is in the humidor. Now, your point, Fingers, was that this isn't an everyday stick. You're in the final third. I'm only in the second third of this smoke. The richness that's there, the fullness that is there, that started with this wood spice. It was a bit of a leather spice. It got into a lot of the earthy notes with a little bit of, I think I would call it mineral going on it. It is a full-bodied stick. It's a really nicely done full-bodied stick. And at $11, the answer is absolutely and twice on Sunday.
1: You know how I said as I was moving out of the first third into the second third that I was saying, oh, you know what? Maybe it's not as full as I thought it was going to be. I called it three quarters of a tank. You said medium plus. It's a full stick.
0: It's a full stick.
1: There's no denying it.
0: It's a full body stick.
1: Yeah.
0: It just is what it is. But I think, I had a little bit of a problem with my wrapper, right?

0: here, but I don't. Sometimes the band sticks and it stinks. And I pulled the band off, and the wrapper came. Part of the wrapper came with it, but it's not going to stop me from smoking the cigar.
1: No, and I don't mean to shortchange the cigar and the analysis at this point, but you didn't really break down what you thought of the rye. We kind of got up against it with the clock. So the initial notes that you were getting off of the rye before you added to a cube. What?
0: So this is Long Hunter. This was given to us by our sponsors over there at the Bottle Shop, which is in Indianapolis in a place called Broad Ripple on College Avenue. The Bottle Shop, well, that's with two P's and an E right there. That's how they spell
1: Broad Ripple?
0: No, oh. Bottle Shop. This is from Indiana Whiskey. And it really, the nose had some nice flavor. It was easy. There was an ethanol hit if you really got in there. And then the flavor was a little bit silky and had vanilla. And was it a question of brown sugar? Was it caramel? You felt that there was a little bit of oak in there. It presented very nicely. Very nicely. So that was my only take.
1: You didn't get any kind of like a, I don't want to say weird, but like a little bit of like an herbal on the finish at all?
0: Not in the slightest.
1: Okay.
0: Not in the slightest. Now, I'm about to add mine to some cubes right there. Here I go.
1: Oh, here he goes right there. Oh, that means it's real.
0: That's a sign of freshness right there. Fingers added a little bit of water to his. Now, ice, water, this will bring down proof. It's the only thing that can bring down proof. And with all these things, you're opening up the bourbon. Some flavors more muted, some flavors more pronounced. You want to try it in all the ways and see which way you like it. So I'm doing this Long Hunter, and it's because it was just, I had not seen the bottle before. I didn't know anything about it. And I've not been able to find much about it. I don't have the mash bill on this. I know it's 4 years. No, fingers, you can't tell just by looking at it.
1: 62% rye.
0: That's not factual. It is a rye. The Long Hunter straight rye whiskey. I've added some ice to this. Let's find out, shall we?
1: He's going back in, ladies and gentlemen. He's doing the Kentucky Chew. The Memphis Munch. And?
0: That's pleasant as a mother. Oh, my God. Okay, there's a little more heat there. Hold on.
1: Oh.
0: Hoo! You! To quote the good people at Letterkenny.
1: So, heat on the palate or in the chest?
0: No. Heat on the tongue. Mm. Heat on the tongue. But man, it is. It's luscious. Maybe a little syrupy. It is that vanilla, almost like vanilla. Is it vanilla bean or vanilla custard? Maybe there's a little bit of oak undercurrent going on there. The finish is quick though. The finish is quick and is not pronounced and doesn't hang. Like it's already not there.
1: Which is a little bit surprising because if it was creamy and it kind of lingered, there would be a lingering on the finish, but you're not really getting
0: it. Yet no. And as for a rye, even the rye spice isn't remaining.
1: It hits you though.
0: Oh, it's there. It's there. Right. And there's, I would argue there's maybe a little bit. Earlier, it was like a dollop of heat to the center chest. Now, on the cube, it's a little bit of heat at the bottom of the throat, right there at the collarbone.
1: Okay.
0: That's where it is. Holy cow. That's a unique player because it doesn't taste like a rye as I would do a rye at all. Way sweeter than I thought it would be. By 1,000%, coming in at 100 proof, by the way.
1: Especially with that 62% rye.
0: You just made that part up. Fingers added a little bit of water to his, right? Going in right now, taking a sip with that. How will it affect the flavor profile? The Long Hunter straight rye whiskey from Indiana Whiskey. You can find out more about them at inwhiskey.com.
1: Yeah, for me, it took away that initial sting. It's a little bit there, but I'm not getting the heat that you're getting. It took away a little bit of that
0: heat's rye. Not massive, just no. Exists.
1: It took a little bit of that rye spice away too, but brought out a lot more of the vanilla in my mind. This is a lot sweeter than I would expect from a rye, which makes me happy because I've got a sweet tooth. I'll be interested to know what the price point is and your opinion on it because I know this does not play like a traditional rye.
0: Not at all. Fingers boy, is this in your liquor cabinet for $75.99?
1: Probably not.
0: Yeah.
1: I was hoping you were going to say $40.
0: Me too, but I'm looking at the price. $75.99.
1: I'll say this.
0: Now, yes,
1: if you're fortunate enough to find this in your local lounge, it's definitely worth a pour.
0: Yes.
1: But at that price point, wow, I can't.
0: $75.99, you got to want a couple of things, right? In all things, I believe in trying it, right? Go find the bottle locally where we live, at the bottle shop or anywhere else, and bottle shop sponsoring the providing of the bottle. And by the way, to show you, we don't play favorites. You provide us, anybody who provides us a bottle to try, we're going to tell you at that price whether it's in our link. We're going to share with you what we thought of it. And we both liked it.
1: Yes.
0: It is impressive. $75.99 is a tough one. You got to want all of those flavors. But if you're going to be like it's like a group thing, hey, we're trying this month or this week. Absolutely. Because I know plenty of people who do that. You want something that's a little unique and interesting for the party or for the event? Absolutely. Who has tried? No one has tried this. And it's got a cool, like, wow, that's not what I'm expecting part to it. So I do like it. Price point's difficult.
1: Yeah, if you're new to the show, so much of our review is based on value. And while we both enjoy this, boy, at that price point, I just can't see pulling the trigger on it. But again, if you find it at your local lounge, it's definitely worth a pour.
0: And this is what makes the show different, if it's your first time here, in which case, welcome. We don't do point systems. We don't do rating systems. It is quite literally this. It is, what do you think? Would you spend that money? That's the question. Honestly, I think it's the only question. You know, it's not that we do the same thing with cigars. There's a lot more cigar content out there, and there's a lot more pretentious nonsense garbage cigar content out there. And there's certainly pretentious bourbon content out there. There are also some people doing some really cool work, really cool breakdowns, and I'm thrilled by it. I want more of this everywhere, and then weed out the pretentious and go with the stuff that's telling you a story. It's giving you some information that you might not already have, things you can learn from or things that you can enjoy. But we think that in the end, it's at that price is in our liquor cabinet. That's a personal thing, our personal thing. Yours might be different. We're okay with that. We're not here to tell you you're wrong. Go enjoy yourself. Go grab a bottle of Long Hunter straight rye whiskey. Definitely grab yourself Romeo Julieta, this Profundo right here. This is a nice cigar. I am pleased with what they've done here. More coming up. Tea, drink, smoke.
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12: A Kissimmee pastor will spend decades in prison for sexually abusing a parishioner who went to him for counseling. Eddie Noel Saint was convicted on 4 counts of sexual battery in July. Judge Judy is retiring after more than 30 years on television. The longtime TV personality, whose real name is Judy Shinlin, says her series, Judy Justice, will air its final episode in October. And consumer sentiment fell slightly for the second straight month. The University of Michigan's early reading for September slipped as gas prices and trade tensions increased.
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0: Fingers Malloy, do you feel that your parents lied to you growing up on a daily basis? It's
1: the worst lie? You're not special. I'm special.
0: It's Eat, Drink, Smoke. I'm Tony Katz, and that's America's favorite special drinker, Fingers Malloy. There's a story over there at Your Tango, which Fingers Malloy loves. It's all about the relationship advice. 10 lies that 90s kids grew up believing because their parents said they were true. And so they've got this list of things that your parents may have said. So if you grew up as a kid in the 90s, does this ring true?
1: So my question to you, since you posed it to me, did your parents lie to you?
0: Yes. Yes, it turns out there was no troll living under my bed that would kill me if I woke up in the middle of the night.
1: Are you sure?
0: No. Here's on the list just a couple things. Drinking coffee stunts your growth.
1: I've never heard that. Have you?
0: But there was always some bull crap, according to, you know, this study. Remember when eggs were bad for you and now eggs are great? Coffee was bad for you. Now coffee's great.
1: I just heard last week eggs stunt your growth. You mean that's not true?
0: That's just something that they thought was true. I mean, I'm not even, are you really mad at them for that?
1: But when you were a kid, you weren't drinking coffee. At our age, if you had a big exam in third hour algebra tomorrow morning and you had to stay up late, you were chugging Jolt like it was going out of style.
0: Ah, Jolt Cola. Jolt Cola. When nobody knew what an energy drink was, Jolt.
1: When you wanted cola, but you wanted to have the taste of battery acid.
0: Jolt Cola. When you wanted to stay up for all the tomorrows.
1: Jolt Cola. When you wanted your growth stunted. Jolt Cola.
0: How many more can we do?
1: I think we're done.
0: So that one is not a big deal. If you pee in a pool, the water changes color. Okay. I was told that. And it did briefly. I just want you to know, I went to the Fingers Malloy Institute of Institutes for Institutes. And I said, does a pee in the pool change the color? And all the scientists immediately said, we'll be back in 5 minutes.
1: Yeah, but we got a $100,000 grant for the research.
0: And now they know. No, it didn't. But just briefly, I did it myself. I did it myself.
1: You didn't have someone else pee in the pool for you?
0: Nope. I conducted that experiment all by my lonesome.
1: You eliminated the middleman altogether.
0: And that's what I did. I said, I will take both ends of this puppy.
1: I grew up with a pool in my backyard because we were fancy. But funny story about that.
0: A pool in Saginaw.
1: Yes,
0: Saginaw. It was open from June to later that June.
1: Yes. My mother threatened my father. My father would like to go on fishing trips up to Sugar Island in northern Michigan. And she said, if you're going on a trip this time, when you come back, I'm putting in a pool. And he's like, yeah. And he came back and they were digging.
0: Yeah. No.
1: Yeah. And,
0: did your father, did Fingers Malloy Sr. freak?
1: Yeah, but then he sat down and he said, well, she warned me. So
0: that's unbelievable.
1: Yeah. So then
0: that's a real story.
1: That's a real story. So I grew up, not only was I told that if I peed in the pool, the water would change colors. We also had the sign, I don't swim in your toilet. Please don't pee in our pool right there next to the pool.
0: You filter. Don't swim in my toilet because you never got the invitation. Chocolate milk comes from brown cows. So you see, that was just stupid. No one believed that was a thing.
1: You mean it doesn't?
0: No, there are no such things as brown cows.
1: So how now, brown cow is a complete lie?
0: Oh, one of the biggest.
1: Wow.
0: One of the biggest. A watermelon will grow in your stomach if you swallow the seeds. Who said this?
1: I've heard that.
0: Is that like if you swallow gum, it'll be in your stomach for 7 years?
1: Go down a little bit further on the list.
0: Yeah, that's on there. That's on the list.
1: Now, you were told that, correct? I know I was. And I swallowed the gum anyway.
0: It's illegal to drive with lights on inside the car. Not illegal, just... Wait, maybe I did hear that. It's just dumb. It makes it harder to see.
1: I used to drive with a strobe light in my car.
0: Yeah, well, you were always club fingers.
1: That's right.
0: Right there. Sitting too close to the TV will ruin your vision. Science.
1: Yeah, told that a million
0: right
1: times.
0: Right there.
1: I mean, but you felt like when that you had that huge television, But it was actually just a 19-inch screen.
0: Right.
1: But the whole piece of furniture that encased the television, you had to sit close to it.
0: And most importantly, you had to sit close to the TV because when you were moving the cable box between the second and third row, that was the only way to get Cinemax after 10 p.m.
1: That's right.
0: You had to sit very, very, very, very close.
1: Yeah.
0: Cracking your knuckles gives you arthritis. Well, everybody believed that. It's not true. But oh, yeah, heard that.
1: I'm 38 years old.
0: Yes, you are.
1: I've never cracked my knuckles once.
0: I don't even...
1: Never. What? I'm not a knuckle cracker.
0: I think we've talked about this before and I have the same reaction. What now?
1: I don't know. I don't crack
0: my knuckles. Do you ever like roll your ankles and see if they'll crack?
1: No. I have better hobbies. The one that really creeps me out are the people that when they crack their neck when they do that whole thing.
0: Oh, and they actually do that sometimes? Yeah. I can do it without doing that.
1: Well, I'm talking about the people that are younger that actually do it with their hands. Yeah. They're just moving their neck and hearing it crack.
0: My youngest graduates high school, and he says the worst part about being out of high school is that those desks were so great. You could just lean back and crack your back. They were the perfect height for crack your back, and now he can't find the chair to make that work.
1: The struggle
0: upset.
1: Is real.
0: You have to wait 30 minutes after eating to swim. I always thought that was just smart.
1: Yeah.
0: Yeah, but we got told that all the time.
1: All the time. But
0: there's no science to that.
1: Then as soon as I got done eating, I just jumped in the pool.
0: Right.
1: Because that's what kids do.
0: And you won't find a job if you have a tattoo. Well, that's a lie. Just ask Post Malone.
1: Yeah, just ask me. I'm not going to show him.
0: You know?
1: No.
0: You're not going to show the Lions? Getting ready for the NFL season to begin?
1: Look at that right there.
0: Look at that.
1: Right before they turn.
0: That is a lion, ladies and gentlemen.
1: They went... 4-0 in the preseason, and then went 0-16 that year, and that's when I got the old tattoo on the arm. You can see it on YouTube if you look for Eat, Drink, Smoke. Try to control yourself when you see my bare arm.
0: Yeah, try. No guarantees. And of course, we would be remiss if we were not people who mentioned that this is the weekend of September 11th and the 25th anniversary of September 11th. I'm a guy who lived in D.C. and was working downtown on September 11th. I am one of the people who recognizes that the people of Flight 93 saved my life by taking down that plane. That plane was going to come to D.C. and that plane could, I was in D.C. and that plane could have crashed on me, around me. There's never a day that I don't know that those people saved my life. They absolutely did. We didn't prepare this part, just knew we were going to discuss it. Thoughts as we go 25 years later?
1: I can't believe it's been 25 years. And I can't believe how it feels like for many people, right after the terrible tragedy, people kept saying, never forget, never forget. It feels like a lot of people have forgotten. And I feel like a lot of people haven't passed on to younger generations just what happened that day and give them a full sense of just how horrible that day was and how the country, if you're old enough, you remember pre-9/11 America and post-9/11 America.
0: They are two different places. They really are. I agree. We don't do enough in the sharing of it. We don't do enough to understand what it is. And we think that somehow by explaining that Islamic terrorists did this, that somehow we're attacking people. Honesty is honesty. Pearl Harbor was the Japanese. I mean, it's just honesty is honesty. That's the Nazis were Germans. That's it. That's just a reality. And to deny that, to somehow think that somehow you can't discuss it, you can't discuss that, you can't discuss the totality of what took place. And certainly there are 3,000 lives that were lost and all the people who have died afterwards and breathing in fumes and being there as first responders. Every thought is with them and every thought is with their families and every thought is with the country that we need to be people who ensure that never again is never again. I have no interest in living through that part for my kids, for yours, or for anybody else's. So remember September 11th and talk about it with your families. You're loved. We appreciate you. This is Eat, Drink, Smoke.
2: From ABC News, I'm Dave Packer. Tensions in the Middle East escalating after Saudi Arabia says it shut down a major oil pipeline as a precautionary measure after it was attacked Thursday.
3: Satellite imagery shows damage from the drone strikes to the east-west pipeline, which the Saudis claim were launched from Iraq. Saudi energy officials say multiple people were injured. Iraq's prime minister now ordering an investigation, dismissing the commander of the province where officials say the attacks originated. Lama Hassan, ABC News, London.
2: With the increased tension, oil prices being pushed even higher, diesel hitting an all-time high past $6 a barrel. ABC's Jacqueline Lee with the effect on farmers.
4: Farmers feeling the pain in the heart of harvest season.
5: The machine behind me uses 200 gallons a day. We have to harvest. We have to run the machines. We have to use the diesel. So bottom line is it cuts into our bottom line.
2: President Trump in Ireland this weekend. He met today with the Irish Prime Minister, where he was asked his opinion about Irish reunification.
6: It's going to happen eventually.
2: That comments during controversy in Dublin. Educator Annette Mulville was already protesting the president's visit and was asked about it.
7: I don't think it's his place to do something, to say something as contentious as that. So it wasn't wise on his part to make that comment. But sure, you know, he doesn't really know what he's talking about most of the time anyway.
2: Health officials declaring the cyclospora outbreak linked to lettuce officially over. 21 states had reported illnesses, 570 people so sick they had to be hospitalized. But questions remain, including how the outbreak started. The FDA still analyzing samples collected from Taylor Farms processing sites. ABC's Yuri Benajon.
8: Health officials are still advising consumers to practice safe food hygiene, like cleaning kitchen surfaces, washing produce, and importantly, washing your hands frequently with soap and water when working in the kitchen.
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19: Partly cloudy skies for the rest of tonight with overnight lows in the mid-70s. For your Sunday, lower coverage of rain and storms anticipated across the area. High temperatures back in the low 90s, but the moisture builds back in for Monday, so higher coverage of rain and storms then. Temps holding in the low 90s. From Channel 9, Eyewitness News, a meteorologist, David Heckard.
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22: 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Coming up next, our final news roundup and information overload hour.
23: All right, news roundup, information overload hour. 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It's 800-941-SEAN if you want to be a part of the program. I love the state of Alaska. I love Alaska shows. I love Deadliest Catch. I love Life Below Zero. I love the people of Alaska. I love the rugged individualism in Alaska. I love that it is, you know, an energy gold mine. I love the fact that they don't have a state income tax. And not only did they not have a state income tax, the people that reside in the great state of Alaska, they actually get cut a check based on the revenues from the natural resources from within that state. It's pretty cool. But the weather's a little colder than I would prefer in my free state of Florida. But I just am fascinated with people that live off the grid, people that are rugged individualists, people that, you know, really work hard. And again, all the people that provide all the energy, the lifeblood of the world's economy is oil, gas, and coal. And Alaska, thank goodness for Donald Trump, has done more for Alaska than I think any other president in our lifetime. And I don't like one thing about Alaska. I don't like their ranked voting system that they have, because it muddies up the waters. You rank choice voting. You get to pick 1, 2, 3. Who are your top three candidates? All right. Candidate one doesn't get 50%. Now we go to candidate two. I mean, it's insane. And then, of course, Democrats playing games. They find another Dan Sullivan to put on the ballot in the hopes of hurting the real Senator Dan Sullivan. And that, too, I find frustrating. Anyway, his race is against a woman by the name of Mary Peltola. Now, Dan Sullivan has pointed out and actually built up a website. And we'll link it to my website, which she's told so many lies that the senator built the website to debunk what she's saying. And we'll get to some of that in a second. But first, let's play Mary Peltola praising Joe Biden's mental acuity. Okay, we all know that's a big lie. Listen.
24: Where do you stand today? Is Joe Biden the right person to represent your party in 2024?
25: You know, it's funny. I hear a lot of people asking me about his age. And as a Native person, I really have a tremendous amount of respect for elders. I think that Joe Biden's mental acuity is very, very on. He's one of the smartest, sharpest people I've met in DC. And as a Native person, I think age is a good thing. Wisdom and experience are a good thing. I think he leads with love and compassion. And I appreciate that in a leader.
23: Now, it turns out that Mary Peltola voted against funding for veterans' health care and their benefits and against the military pay raise. And just like every Democrat in Washington, they voted against voted for the largest tax increase in history while simultaneously voting against the largest tax cut in history. Listen.
0: I was in the service for over 14 years.
1: Spent 3 years in the Army, became an officer, and went all the way from private to full bird colonel.
0: I am a veteran, and I know that Mary Petola does not care about us. Mary Petola has voted against VA medical care.
1: She voted against the pay raise for our troops.
0: It really bothers me that she's not taking care of veterans.
1: I think her record speaks for itself. I cannot support Mary under any circumstances.
3: SLF PAC is responsible for the content of this advertising.
23: Now, in a moment, we'll be joined by Senator Dan Sullivan. By the way, a former Marine, Semper Fi to him, a man of honor, and they can't go after his record because he's been delivering more for the state of Alaska than anybody in the history of that state, to be very blunt, because of his strong relationship with the president and the president seeing the wisdom of being energy dominant. It's like everything that Democrats do, they just outright lie. You know, accusing the senator of violating insider trading laws. There's no evidence at all that would prove that. None at all. Her record is, one of deceit and lying. And of course, she will go along with the radical DSA left that now controls the Democratic Party. So there's a lot at stake, and we're going to highlight all these important Senate races around the country and some of the top House races that are the most competitive. Which is the purpose why we're going to Dallas. By the way, there was a stupid thing that was, you know, a narrative that's being pushed by the media. They only got 100 Republicans to come. No, they're bringing people that have the most competitive and important races in the country to give them a platform so that they can get their message out to the country. That's what it's going to be like in Dallas. Anyway, Senator Dan Sullivan of Alaska joins us. Now, you're the real Dan Sullivan, right? We didn't make a mistake. We didn't call the fake Dan Sullivan.
4: Sean, great to be back on the show, and I am the real Dan Sullivan. And by the way, I loved your opening, how much you love Alaska and our great Alaskans up here. And, you know, one thing you didn't mention, but I know you know it, more veterans per capita than any state in the country in the great state of Alaska. So we are patriotic. Love our military, love Alaska energy, and you're right, this race is critical, and the Dems will do anything to gain power, including cheat and everything else, and you know that more than anyone.
23: So let's talk about your opponent in this race, and let's talk about the other Dan Sullivan factor in this race, because I don't want people to get confused. It's frustrating to me. They did it by design, on purpose. Where are we?
4: So look, there's no doubt they did it by design. There was actually a story in the New York Post today just saying how Peltola's campaign and the sham Dan Sullivan were coordinating, right? So Sean, that's actually illegal. And, but it's no surprise. They recruited a far left progressive. He tried to say he was a Republican. He stole my website. I mean, the whole point was that he was in it, not to win it, but in it to rig it for the Democrat. And there's no doubt in my mind, Schumer and the National Dems are behind this. There was litigation. It was their big lawyers who came in. So look, he is, the sham candidate is on the ballot in November, and this is all part of the rigged system that we have up here. You mentioned it. There's so many great things about Alaska, but ranked choice voting, rigged choice voting isn't one of them, and it's being used to manipulate people, to confuse people purposely by the Democrats to steal votes from me, to rig it for her. But look, the big issue here is my opponent, right? And you mentioned it. She is a far left Democrat trying to run as a, you know, middle of the roader, but she had two terms in Congress, Sean, two terms in the House, and she was anti-Alaska energy, if you can believe that. She, as you mentioned in the setup piece, anti-military up here. We're undergoing the biggest military buildup in our state's history, working with the president and his team. I'm honored to lead that. And she was against the military, more for transgender rights than pay raises for our troops. So we're going to focus on her record and mine. That's what elections are about, but also the vision going forward for our country and for our state.
23: Well, let's go through a little bit of her record, because isn't her campaign being funded almost entirely by Chuck Schumer and the radical left?
4: 100%. Lower 48 liberals. Look, as I mentioned, the depth.
23: By the way, I love how Alaskans refer to Lower 48. We're an entity unto ourselves. Leave us alone.
4: We are in many ways. The Lower 48 liberals have been funding her. She has unlimited money. I mean, no offense, but she's outraising me all over the place. Schumer and these far left George Soros funded groups started going up with attack ads against me in June of 2025. We've been taking incoming, Sean, for well over a year. So they got, and it's all funded from Lower 48 liberals. There was just a big piece about how well over $1 million into her campaign is from some of the most radical anti-oil and gas entities in the country. And yet she says she's for oil and gas. The fact is, I had a debate with her in front of our Alaska Oil and Gas Association 2 weeks ago and laid out all her votes when she was in the House that were anti-Alaska energy, anti-Alaska oil and gas. And as you know, that's the heart and soul of our economy here. She even had a bill called the Alaska Right to Produce Act when the Lower 48 liberal Democrats in the House said, we hate your bill. She ended up voting against her own bill and lobbying liberal Democrats in the House to vote against Alaska oil and gas. I mean, you can't make this stuff up. So we can't let her run as a, you know, middle of the road, or she's a far left, got a record, especially in the military, in law enforcement, in energy, that is exactly the opposite of what Alaska needs.
23: I just want to urge our friends in Alaska, and we are all over the state of Alaska, people can hear this show. And for those of you listening, I want you all to really understand what's at stake here. Because if these radicals win, it's everything I've been warning you about. Without being a broken record, they want to eliminate the Senate, your ability to pick a president, pack the courts. More and more Democrats are saying they will pack the courts. They want amnesty for illegals. They want to abolish all borders, abolish ICE, end all deportation, defund the Department of War, eliminate cash bail, abolish prisons and police, private ownership of most corporations, and of course, their new Green Deal, which is a cradle to grave, womb to the tomb, socialism, statism, communism, whatever ism you want to put on it, it's all accurate. And so she will be a part of that radical left. And, you know, to deny that reality is just denying the future of the country. Now, I know you're independent from the Lower 48. However, this will greatly impact the state of Alaska. It will impact your ability to get your check at the end of every year, which, by the way, I wish more states would share in their revenue like the great state of Alaska does. That's pretty cool.
4: Well, hey, Sean, you know, you had that list, and I couldn't agree more with you on that list. And by the way, I know you care about our law enforcement. The Dems don't. They're still fully under defund the police mentality and policy focus. We're coming on the 25th anniversary of 9/11. We're going to honor our firefighters and law enforcement. That's not the Dems. That's not what they do. But to add to that list of the far left policies that they will institute, a core element of the far left in D.C. is when they get power, they come up to the great state of Alaska and they shut us down. That is a hardcore tenet and principle of the far left, killing thousands of jobs, destroying our state, trying to make us into a giant national park. That's what they'll do. Remember, Biden, when he was in office and Schumer was the Senate Majority Leader, Sean, they issued 70 executive orders singularly and exclusively focused on shutting down Alaska. 7-0. These guys sanctioned Alaska's oil and gas sector more than they sanctioned Venezuela and Iran, and they're terrorist states. And look, your mention is Schumer's told everybody his pathway to the majority is through Alaska, right? He's saying if he flips the Alaska seat to this far left Democrat Peltola, he will win the majority. So this isn't for my fellow Alaskans listening. This isn't just about Alaska. We are literally the firewall for freedom for America to prevent Schumer from regaining the majority, which would be an utter disaster for my great state, our military, our energy, our workers, but it would be an utter disaster for America.
23: There are 9 Senate races that matter the most, and yours is right at the top. There's no doubt about it. Senator Dan Sullivan, we will have you on again, and we're going to pay very close attention. Please keep us in the loop as to new developments in Alaska, okay?
4: Great, Sean. Thanks. Great to be back on the show, and thanks for the great support.
23: We'll have you on often between now and Election Day. We have to. People in Alaska, please understand, there's a lot riding on what you do for the entire country and for your own liberty and your own freedom and your own economy. A lot riding on it. You know, the new Green Deal Democrats, they don't want energy dominance. They don't want Alaskans to get their checks every year, and they will say and do anything. There's no amount of money they won't spend to get power in the U.S. Senate and the House of Representatives. A lot at stake in Alaska. 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
5: 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The University of Illinois Chicago research shows eating between noon and 8 p.m. improves blood sugar control in adults with type 1 diabetes. A Kissimmee pastor will spend decades in prison for sexually abusing a parishioner who went to him for counseling. Eddie Knowles Saint was convicted on 4 counts of sexual battery in July. And Judge Judy is retiring after more than 30 years on television. The longtime TV personality, whose real name is Judy Scheinlin, says her series, Judy Justice, will air its final episode in October.
6: Traffic is a mess this afternoon because of a crash I-4 eastbound before Central.
7: Stuck on the highway and wishing you could have avoided the headache?
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0: ABC News, I'm Dave Packer. Tensions in the Middle East escalating after Saudi Arabia said it shut down a major oil pipeline as a precautionary measure after it was attacked on Thursday. The increased tension in the Middle East pushing oil prices even higher here at home and diesel hitting an all-time high past $6 a barrel. ABC's Jacqueline Lee with the effect in the heartland.
1: Farmers feeling the pain in the heart of harvest season.
2: The machine behind me uses 200 gallons a day. We have to harvest. We have to run the machines. We have to use the diesel. So bottom line is it cuts into our bottom line.
0: Health officials declaring the cyclospora outbreak linked to lettuce officially over. 21 states had reported illnesses. 570 people so sick they were hospitalized. A man arrested in the death of a woman hanging from a tree in Mississippi, but police giving few details. In Queens, New York, President Trump's childhood home, built by his father in the 1940s, sold for $2 million.
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0: ABC News, I'm Dave Packer. With fuel prices already skyrocketing, Saudi Arabia turning off another spigot and blaming Iran-backed Houthis.
1: Saudi Arabia has shut a major pipeline which links the Gulf to the Red Sea. The Saudis believe multiple drone attacks launched from inside Iraq damaged the pipeline. Iraq has condemned the attacks and no one has claimed responsibility yet. Saudi saying right now the kingdom will not retaliate.
0: ABC's Lama Hassan, all this affecting fuel prices here at home. The price of gas up 3.9% in August. National average per gallon of gas sitting at $4.30. That's jumping 18 cents in the week, according to Gas Buddy. President Trump in Ireland today, meeting with the Irish Prime Minister. We was asked his opinion about Irish reunification.
2: It's going to happen eventually.
3: Mr. President.
2: You know what? Well, look, it's going to happen eventually. It will happen now.
0: Now, those comments sparking a great deal of debate before he headed to his resort on the west coast of Ireland to attend the Irish.
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0: NBC News, I'm Dave Packer. The CEO of Anthropic said Saturday the artificial intelligence industry should slow down to give safety measures time to catch up. Without it, Dario Amade warned AI could be capable within 6 to 12 months of leading a swarm that could take over the entire internet. OpenAI CEO Sam Altman and XAI head Elon Musk both signaled their support for the idea of slowing things down. Reaction in Ireland as President Trump during his visit with Irish Prime Minister Michael Martin suggested that Ireland should be reunified.
1: It's going to happen eventually.
2: Mr. President,
1: you know what? Look, it's going to happen eventually. That's what happened now.
0: That didn't go over well with some leaders there. Ulster Unionist Party leader John Burroughs saying, quote, Northern Ireland, not a pawn in Trump's fallout with the UK. Now, meanwhile, there's new concerns about the global supply of oil as the Iran-backed Houthis advance, those rebels, and Saudi Arabia cutting off oil.
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12: Partly cloudy skies for the rest of tonight with overnight lows in the mid-70s. For your Sunday, lower coverage of rain and storms anticipated across the area. High temperatures back in the low 90s, but the moisture builds back in for Monday, so higher coverage of rain and storms then. Temps holding in the low 90s. From Channel 9, Eyewitness News, a meteorologist, David Heckard.
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0: I just ran with him to the car, and I got into the car to take him to the hospital. But Sean, he was already gone. He was absent from the body, present with the Lord. The only good news we got that day is that he was killed instantly. He didn't suffer at all. In fact, the surgeon later told us if they had shot Charlie in the operating room, we couldn't have saved him.
1: Wow. It says so much. He knew going into these environments that it was hostile. He knew going into these environments that he was putting his life at risk. I mean, he didn't have a security team for no reason, but he did it anyway. Why was it important to him?
0: Because he knew in order to love people, you had to expose yourself to a certain degree. You can't wall yourself off from people forever. In fact, on the way in, Sean, we got video of the crowd, and he showed it to me, and I said, I saw the crowd, I saw the buildings around it. I said, Charlie, I don't like this place. There's too many buildings. But he shrugged it off, Sean, because he was someone that loved people, and he knew he had to expose himself to some degree to people in order to love them. And he knew he had a security team, and this was post Butler, PA. Of course they had the roofs, right, Sean? No, they.
1: Yeah.
0: I think the university police didn't have the roofs. And there's going to be a report on that coming out soon, I think.
1: Oh, I've heard about this from day one almost, that in fact, my understanding is that the university said they would have that covered. Am I wrong on that?
0: That's the text I saw, Sean, that day from the head of security of Charlie, that they had the roofs, and apparently they didn't. And look, Sean, I'm just a guy, okay? And when I'm going in there, I'm going, hey, what about the roofs? Oh, I'm sure they have them, right? No.
1: One of the things, probably maybe the most important part of the relationship that you had with Charlie was the fact that he had a deep abiding faith. Yep. I mentioned that I love debating atheists. You know, I don't have enough faith to be an atheist. It's a great title for a book. I wish I'd thought of it myself. But I've debated these atheists often on radio and in person, on TV and on my podcast. And my argument, the last time somebody called this radio show and said they were an atheist, within 90 seconds, I had them admitting they're not an atheist, but they're agnostic. because to be an atheist, you have to believe something can come from nothing. I don't believe that.
0: Mm-hmm. Yeah, without a cause, they have to believe that. We, of course, believe God always existed and brought this universe into existence, but they believe that no one created something out of nothing, which makes no sense at all. You have to be anti-scientific to believe that.
1: Well, I mean, that's the point. If you believe in the Big Bang Theory, okay, where did all the energy come from? Mm-hmm. You know, science is bringing us out further and further into space, and we are discovering more universes that we never knew existed before. And there are universes within universes within universes. And to me, it just shows the sheer majesty of God and the vastness of his creation and unlimited power. Jesus referred to those, you know, you have seen me and you believe. And in the case of Thomas, he doubted. But blessed are those that have never met me and yet they do believe. And yeah. I think that that's an issue of faith, isn't it?
0: Well, faith is trusting in what you have good evidence to believe is true. And there's really good evidence that God exists, from the creation of the universe, the fine-tuning of the universe, the objective moral law that says, say, murdering someone on campus is really wrong. It's not just my opinion or your opinion. It's really wrong. So there must be a standard beyond us that we're obligated to obey. And that standard can only exist if God exists. Otherwise, everything's a matter of opinion. And, of course, the evidence that Jesus rose from the dead, in fact, I'm going to talk about that a little bit tonight here at UVU, all that goes to show that Christianity is indeed true. Now, does God leave enough ambiguity for us to go our own way? Of course. If he were to give us his full presence, Sean, we wouldn't have the capacity to turn away. So he gives us enough distance so we can go our own way, but he also gives us enough evidence that if we truly want to love him, then we can. So it's really up to us. It's almost like a marriage proposal. God asks us to marry him. In fact, you can sum up the Bible in five words. Jesus wants to marry you. And you're the one that has to either accept the proposal or not. But he can't overpower you with his presence, not in this life anyway.
1: Well, let's go through a little bit of the aspect of the book. And, you know, because I think it's such a great title, to be honest. And, you know, you don't have enough faith to be an atheist. And I really don't know. And I've talked to people that claim to be an atheist or claim to be agnostic. And I've talked to myself to death with some people, and they just, you know, stubbornly stand on their lack of logic, as I think that logic has to be applied to all of this. What are the best arguments you make when you talk to people and debate people that are atheists? Because I know you are deep into Christian apologetics and study all of that as well.
0: Well, the first question I ask people, Sean, is this, particularly on college campuses. I ask them, if Christianity were true, would you become a Christian? Now, Sean, on most occasions, people will actually say no. Because it's not a matter of the head, it's a matter of the heart. They don't want it to be true. They don't want there to be a God, because they want to be God over their own lives. See, most people are on a happiness quest. They're not on a truth quest. They just want to believe whatever they think is going to make them happy. And the problem is, you can make yourself happy over the short term, doing a lot of fun but selfish and sinful things. But over the long term, it's a disaster. And so most people are looking for God like a criminal is looking for a cop. And so I always ask that question first. If it really were true, would you become a Christian? If they hesitate or say no, giving them evidence is a waste of time. But if they're open, then I'll go into the evidence for God. I'll go into the evidence for miracles. I'll go into the evidence for Jesus rising from the dead and the evidence that the New Testament writers told the truth.
1: The one thing that I wish I knew about Charlie, because most of our relationship was based on his political activity, political beliefs, and support of President Trump, etc. And it wasn't until after he was assassinated that I started going deeper, and I saw these videos of him and the things that he was saying about God and faith and marriage and religion and dating that really captured my attention, and the impact that that was having on young people. Like, a relationship is not like he's looking at it like almost like a job interview. You're looking for a spouse. You're looking for a partner.
0: Right.
1: And casual dating, casual sex, casual relationships, you know, should be rejected. And he's going into college campuses and sending a message that is the antithesis of what the culture these kids are living in.
0: Oh, sure. It's so easy to follow your impulses, as Charlie would say. An animal can do that. But a mature person channels the impulses and directs themselves in the right direction. And Charlie was all about three things: God, family, country. And he wanted, in that order, by the way, he wanted people to know that there are things outside of yourself that are bigger than yourself that you need to devote yourself to. And if you do, then you will actually make a difference, not only for time, but for eternity. And so God, family, and country, Jesus, family, and country were what Charlie was all about.
1: Well, you know what? If everybody listening to this show adopted that same passion and ideology and philosophy that guides them through their life, I think I wouldn't have to worry as much about the country as I do at times. Look, the book is phenomenal. You and Pastor McCoy, who I've gotten to know as well, and other influences in Charlie's life, he's so blessed to have you guys, and I really want your book to do well. We're putting a link on Hannity.com. It's on Amazon.com. I don't have enough faith to be an atheist. Frank Turek, you're a national treasure. We miss Charlie. We pray for Erica and the kids, and we appreciate you being with us.
0: Well, thank you, Sean. That's what I wanted to ask. If everyone would pray for Erica, especially today. This is a brutal day for her. And we have a new book dedicated to Charlie that Erica wrote the foreword to. They don't need to buy the book to read the foreword, but have your people go to thewaronreality.com, thewaronreality.com, and just read the two pages that Erica wrote. It is literally profound, Sean. I cried when she sent it to me.
1: Well, we appreciate you. Charlie was a national treasure. You are as well. And you keeping his memory alive is critical. We really appreciate you. Frank Turek, 800-941-SEAN is our number if you want to be a part of the program.
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5: A Kissimmee pastor will spend decades in prison for sexually abusing a parishioner who went to him for counseling. Eddie Knowles Saint was convicted on 4 counts of sexual battery in July. Judge Judy is retiring after more than 30 years on television. The longtime TV personality, whose real name is Judy Scheinlin, says her series, Judy Justice, will air its final episode in October. And consumer sentiment fell slightly for the second straight month. The University of Michigan's early reading for September slipped as gas prices and trade tensions increased.
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17: From ABC News, I'm Dave Packer. Saudi Arabia says it shut down a major oil pipeline as a precautionary measure after it was attacked Thursday. ABC's Lama Hassan.
18: The vital pipeline lets oil bypass the Strait of Hormuz, which has been effectively shut down for more than 6 months. President Trump, meeting with Irish leaders in Dublin, says he believes Iran is responsible.
19: They're on the balls of their feet right now, but I think they are. They've been
16: in charge of that for a while.
18: Disruption could send global oil prices at more than $100 a barrel, even higher.
19: Here at home, the cost of diesel hitting a new nationwide high, $6 a gallon. It's hitting truckers hard. Philip Palker, who helps run a trucking company in New Hampshire, says the price is making it impossible to break even.
20: It's not nickels and dimes anymore. And we're talking about hundreds and thousands of dollars in additional expense to the company to operate.
19: An Indonesian search operation underway after officials say a passenger ship carrying 240 people lost contact in the Java Sea while traveling from East Java to South Kalimantan on Borneo Island. Police in Mississippi making an arrest in the case of a woman found dead last month hanging from a tree. ABC's Andrew Dimbert.
21: Police say they obtained two search warrants and an arrest warrant for Jaquez Ratliff. Officers executing those search warrants this week. Ratliff wasn't there when police went to arrest him, but investigators say they later spotted him walking down the street and took him into custody without incident.
19: The CEO of Anthropic said Saturday the artificial intelligence industry should slow down to give safety measures time to catch up. Without it, Dario Amodei warned that AI could be capable within 6 to 12 months of leading a swarm that could take over the entire internet. OpenAI head Sam Altman says he agrees and told Fortune on Friday that OpenAI will not go public in 2026, saying that with everything happening now, it would be, quote, ill-advised. You're listening to ABC News.
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0: Partly cloudy skies for the rest of tonight with overnight lows in the mid-70s. For your Sunday, lower coverage of rain and storms anticipated across the area. High temperatures back in the low 90s, but the moisture builds back in for Monday, so higher coverage of rain and storms then. Temps holding in the low 90s. From Channel 9, Eyewitness News, a meteorologist, David Heckard.
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4: All right, let's do it. 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
6: Go, man.
4: The anniversary of 9/11 on Friday.
6: Yeah.
4: A lot of talk about that.
6: Oh, yeah.
4: And it's crazy the amount of people that have forgotten. But we'll get into that.
6: Yeah, you gave us a weird stat. We can get to it later, but man.
4: Like a third of Americans really don't know much about it.
6: Don't know much about it?
4: Wow. How is that possible?
6: I have no idea.
4: Yeah. We'll be getting to that. Also, big convention this week.
6: Mm-hmm.
4: You know what I'm talking about?
6: I do.
4: What's that?
6: The Republican convention in Dallas.
4: Oh, I was talking about the socialists in Chicago.
6: Oh, that one too. Yeah, that's a big one too.
4: That's hilarious.
6: That's interesting you bring that up. Yeah, they do it at the same time.
4: Yeah, we'll get into that too. A lot of people over the weekend still talking about the whole Clancy trial.
6: Oh, man, yeah. No kidding.
4: People are divided on that
6: one.
4: You know,
6: I have never seen a time like this in my life where a woman killed three of her children.
4: Yes.
6: And how divided the country is as to whether she should be absolved of it because of mental illness, or convicted because she killed three of her kids.
4: Yeah.
6: I've never seen this split before. It's remarkable.
4: Well, one of the things that's controversial, I know, but people brought it up online and different women were saying, well, you have to understand the percentage of women that have had an abortion. Mm. And that skews an attitude as far as life. I know, it's dark.
6: It's so dark. Mm.
4: But there's so many different things that play into it. And then there's the social contagion of what's happening on TikTok, on a lot of different social media platforms.
6: Some guy called me out on social media saying, blank you, you're not a woman. You don't get to decide whether, you know, and I'm like, okay. What does that have to do with anything? I can't have an opinion on it?
4: No. That's crazy.
6: You nut.
4: Yeah, that's the guy that also says, well, when it comes to, say, late-term abortion, well, I'm a man. I really don't have a say.
6: Right. Yeah, you don't have an opinion?
4: Then you're really not a man, then.
6: Well, what the hell? You got an opinion.
7: That's also a guy who has a very good relationship with his wife's boyfriend.
4: Yeah.
7: Well, so.
4: Yeah. Well said.
6: Yeah, I checked his social media page, and it was everything you thought it would be.
4: Yeah, of course. Yeah. Who asked Trump for the pardon?
7: Yeah, the lawyer, Kevin Reddington. I mean, he Trump couldn't actually pardon
6: her. No, he can't. It's not a federal crime.
7: But, yeah, he was on Good Morning America, and little George Stephanopoulos says, hey, what's next for Lindsay?
4: Okay.
8: I'd like to say that perhaps Donald Trump, who felt compelled to speak out about this case, may very well, Mr. President, I would hope that you would consider this young lady, the type of person she is, what she's been through, and consider a pardon.
6: Did he drop out of high school?
7: He's been doing this a long time.
6: You learn that stuff early on, yeah. Right? The presidential pardons. It's not a federal crime.
4: Or maybe he actually knows and is playing that for social media. Who knows?
7: Well, yeah, this guy is really just drunk on the social media fame. Women coming up to him thanking him for standing up for women. It's like, wait a minute, standing up for women means defending or saying that it's no big deal if you kill your three children?
4: Yes.
7: That's defending women? Are you high?
4: It's wild.
6: That's where it is, man. I'm telling you. That's exactly where it is.
4: It is. And then, did you see what was going on in the UK over the weekend?
7: Oh, yeah.
4: With the migrant boats?
6: Yeah, they've had enough.
4: They have had enough. Like, yeah. People are now standing up because this was a different area that these boats were coming into. And Bev Turner, who is a part of GB News, was talking about this. I think this was an interview with Daily Wire. Talking about finally people have had enough and set the
3: picture.
4: This
3: issue is huge in the UK. It's been going on for years now. We have tens of thousands of illegal migrants that turn up every year in the UK. Now, the Labour government would say that we're doing a better job of turning boats back around and the numbers are down. We actually have a seven-year low in terms of the numbers of people arriving. But what happened this week, which is unprecedented, was the number of British men who turned out to say no. Enough. These are people who feel they're not listened to. They were dressed in black. They had balaclavas on. And it was, honestly, as a Brit, it was remarkable to see because it feels like this is the start of people rising up and saying no more.
4: Yes.
7: The liberals in the UK will put a stop to this very quickly. You know, they want to contextualize the migrant rape crisis. But, you know, when it comes to people defending their homes, we're not doing that.
4: Oh, I know. I know, but like one dude that was there, because they all are coming out, you know, it's night, and you got these boats, you know, coming in, and this guy is just saying to the cops.
5: On the south coast of England, not Dover, Portsmouth, Weymouth, Poole, what was that, Brighton. Enough of all, right? Enough of this. Get out of your houses. Get down to Portsmouth, Eastney. This is Portsmouth. The migrants are coming in. Are there counter-terrorism police speaking to any of these men? We know the Iranians are sending them in. We know ISIS is sending them in. We know Boko Haram is sending them in. We know that all of these terrorist organizations are using this lack of common sense.
4: I edited that part, just in case you know there was an F word there.
6: Oh, boy.
4: Yeah.
5: You have no idea who these people are. You have no idea what crimes they've committed. You have no idea what their intentions are. 3 days ago, an Iraqi migrant raped a 12-year-old girl in Southampton. You all know that. You all know that. Is your worth enough for you to be part of this?
4: Yeah, talking to the cops. Mm-hmm. Like, in what, you're going to get in our way? Mm-hmm. You got to be kidding me. So then Bev Turner in that interview talked about this police confronting...
3: Normally we see migrants arrive from France into Dover in Kent. It's been a very tried and tested route. It isn't particularly far, maybe 30 yeah. miles or so. What we saw over the weekend, which is the first time this has happened, is migrants arriving in Portsmouth. So this just shows a change of approach from the people traffickers and the migrants arriving. It's a much longer route, but they only have to go halfway because then guess what? The British Border Force go out in their lifeboats and pick these people up. Because once they're in the water, nobody will stop them. The French won't stop them once they're in the water. That is the rule of the French police. If a migrant is already in the water, the French police back off and they let them go. Unreal. If they're in the water on our side, we go and we rescue them.
4: You go rescue them!
7: Yeah.
6: Well, they're in the water.
7: Yeah, well, that's actually code for the French say, not my problem anymore.
4: Yeah.
7: Fun. We don't want to deal with it.
4: For the Brits, it's you talk about toxic empathy.
7: Yeah.
4: Oh, my gosh. She goes on.
3: So this is what's making people absolutely furious. It's an incredibly safe route now. And what we saw at the weekend was the first time that British men, predominantly men, but actually not all men, galvanized and they came together, they organized. The police didn't have any idea this was going to happen, and that is very unusual. Normally they would get an inkling via social media, maybe on a Telegram chat or something. It didn't. And so these men, we think probably a couple of hundred, maybe more, turned up and they blocked the road. There's one road in and out of this particular area where this beach is, and they lay on the road because guess what? There were three luxury coaches ready to pick up these migrants.
4: Unreal. Yeah.
3: There was tents there. There was tracksuits provided, clean clothes. They were waiting for them. They were ready for them. So the idea that this was a surprise is clearly for the birds.
4: The people in charge, that's treason against your own country.
7: Yeah. I like that they're turning the left's own antics, you know, or tactics over. You know, it's sort of the Uno reverse thing where they're laying in the road. Usually that's the climate change nuts.
6: Right, yeah.
4: The Uno reverse. Yes. That's hilarious.
6: I like that.
4: Yeah. Never heard that before. It's pretty funny. So, yeah, we'll get to more on that a little bit later. As we mentioned, big socialist conference going on in Chicago, which is so fitting. And you have a clip from this, David?
7: It's a dork fest called Socialism 2026 going on. Stu Smith has been following this. And listen to how it opened up as they were going over the ground rules.
4: Okay.
9: Even and especially if you are not someone who typically opts to wear a mask, we thank you for respecting our policy and helping us to enact a compassionate and collective approach to holding a large-scale gathering during a time where COVID is spiking and other airborne illnesses are rampant.
4: Hold on a second. Is this 2021 or is this today?
7: This is 2026. Yeah.
4: Oh, my goodness. And that gets applause?
7: Of course. Of course.
4: Okay.
9: Finally, as part of our community safety approach to the conference, badge checkers are assigned to each conference session. We rely on responsible comrades to fill the role and appreciate their help with making the conference a safe and successful event.
4: I forget. And then I was surprised by the comrades line again. Oh, gosh.
9: If you are asked for your badge at the door, it may be a little bit jarring, and we understand that. But please know that our badge checkers are integrated into our larger community safety plans, which is a necessary aspect of holding a large left-wing conference without relying on carceral means.
7: Dude, what's crazy about it is that these guys are the of the ilk who are the most dangerous dorks in America. Because these guys are nerds. And if the socialist movement was just based off of these people, they would be laughed out of the room. But the problem is that because within the ranks there are esteemed university professors and master's degree holders who put out stupid articles about, you know, toxic masculinity and the Lion King or something like that.
4: Sure.
7: Whatever.
4: Yeah.
7: But they actually influence people with power. And, I mean, it is actually dangerous what these people represent. Because, you know, we kind of laughed at the whole trans thing like 10, 11, 12 years ago. And then all of a sudden we're like, whoa, hold on a second. We're actually like normalizing this for kids?
4: Exactly.
7: Okay, that's the wake-up call, at least for me.
4: Is like,
7: take this stuff seriously, as goofy and funny as it is.
4: Well, and of course, mock it.
10: And if you're, you know, a birthing person, we want to respect you and your rights, whoever that might be.
6: Chest feeders.
4: I forgot about chest feeders.
6: But did they do a land acknowledgement, by the way, David?
7: I bet they did. No, I'm not aware.
6: Okay, all right.
10: This is the land that the Bears used to be on, but they couldn't take it, so they moved to Indiana.
4: There's a lot going on today. We'll get to it all in the five stories we're watching straight ahead right here.
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15: A new study shows eating in a certain time window may help those with diabetes and obesity. The University of Illinois Chicago research shows eating between noon and 8 p.m. improves blood sugar control in adults with type 1 diabetes. A Kissimmee pastor will spend decades in prison for sexually abusing a parishioner who went to him for counseling. Eddie Knowles Saint was convicted on 4 counts of sexual battery in July. And Judge Judy is retiring after more than 30 years on television. The longtime TV personality, whose real name is Judy Scheinlin, says her series Judy Justice will air its final episode in October.
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0: All right. The Markley Van Camp and Robbins Show. Jamie Markley, David Van Camp, Scott Robbins, and the five stories we're watching today.
1: Right, number five. Lindsey Clancy's attorney, Kevin Reddington, is asking President Donald Trump to pardon his client. The president can't, though, because it's not a federal case. Number four, investigators are looking into whether an Illinois mother's killing of her two-year-old son may have any connection to the Lindsey Clancy murder trial. Officials say that she was deeply invested in the Clancy trial.
2: Oh, it's so disturbing.
1: It is.
3: Well, man. We talked about this as being potentially a real problem, yes.
1: Number three, President Trump posted numerous memes on social media, and the internet is freaking out about it. Mainstream media no different. Appearing in one to propose renaming the state of New Mexico to New America.
3: That's so great.
1: Which I don't like that, because New America because New Mexico implies at least that it's better than Mexico. It's like, yeah, we didn't like old Mexico, so we made a new one and it's better.
3: They should add improved to it.
1: Yeah, new and improved.
3: New and improved.
2: I think it was ABC that actually said something like, this is something, though, he can't do.
3: Oh, God. It's like, just ridiculous people.
2: The trolling never ends, man.
3: Lighten up, Lester.
1: Number two and number one is sort of like a good news, bad news situation. But number two, Iran is down to about 5 weeks' worth of oil, meaning next month could break the regime financially. Like, they're talking about just a matter of weeks. However, number one, Brent, the international oil benchmark, touched $99 a barrel today after Saudi Arabia reported an attack on energy assets that caused temporary pauses in operations.
3: Yep.
2: I also heard a report where Russia has run out of gas at like 70% of their gas stations. Then it gets, replenished, but people are all over the place trying to get gas. Yeah, it feels like an inflection point for the entire world where we're at right now.
1: Yeah,
2: it really does.
3: I agree.
1: So those are the top five stories that we're watching today, Scott.
3: Download the Prize Picks app today. 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
2: A lot of people upset about the West Michigan game.
3: Oh, yeah.
2: I don't know that I can remember the last time I heard so many people talk about a college football game this early in the season. Yeah. But it was that whole thing with time running out. And
4: Underwood, 5 seconds left. Underwood's going to toss it towards the end zone, into the crowd, and out of bounds. Time expires. It's the attack from the MAC. Western Michigan sends shockwaves across the college football world. And one stunner. They take down the Wolverines 12-7.
5: The previous play is under further review.
2: Uh-oh.
1: Yeah.
2: Uh-oh.
5: To review, there's 1 second remaining in the game. Third what? Down. Deep drop. Going to unload it towards the end zone. Into the crowd.
2: It's caught.
5: No.
4: J.J. Buchanan. Touchdown. A miracle.
2: Okay.
3: The attack from the MAC didn't happen.
2: No.
3: He wrote that one down, didn't he?
2: So you see the clock go to zero.
3: Yes.
2: With the ball still in the air. How could it be overturned?
3: I don't know.
2: There is a different clock.
1: Yeah. There's the official game clock that is not necessarily synced to what you see on the scoreboard or what you see on television. And that's why you'll hear, reset the game clock to whatever periodically throughout different football games, because they don't have the right time. They don't have the official time on there. So I think they got it right, but man, that's tough.
2: Okay, that whole thing. And so you resync it, right? Why? If it's still not the same time. It doesn't make any sense. People can say whatever they want. In the end, they get the right call. People are going to think that crap is rigged.
1: Oh, yeah, completely. And I get it.
2: I do, too.
3: Boy, for the guys that took Western Michigan, though.
2: It's a
3: payday. I think it's a terrible look, too. I thought it was awful. Once I looked at it, I'm like, you got to be kidding me.
2: Oh, my gosh.
3: This is terrible.
2: Yeah. And that was the thing. Again, going to different places. Did you see that game?
3: Oh, yeah, everywhere.
2: I saw what happened there at the end.
1: Yeah, I did.
2: Didn't look good.
1: The students storming the field. I'm like, guys, this is not a storm the field moment. Okay.
2: Oh, my goodness.
1: Your team still
2: no.
1: got embarrassed.
2: Yes.
3: Yeah.
2: Yeah, I mean, not too many Michigan fans that felt great about that.
3: Well, no, you schedule them the first game, so you're going to obliterate them. That's why you do it.
2: Yeah, if that was like
3: Western
2: years
3: Michigan
2: ago.
3: Gets the big payday, and you know,
2: was it at Appalachia State?
3: Yeah,
2: to beat Michigan, you know, years and years ago with one of the great calls of all time. But yeah, I think about so many young people have no idea of 9/11, and that's a head scratcher. It'd be the same people that would storm the field after a win like that. They just don't freaking get it,
1: right? Yeah.
3: We took a survey. 75% of the people in the field have no knowledge of 9/11.
2: Yes. That would just go pop to the course, wouldn't it? Yeah. So a left-wing activist called Hakeem Jeffries a monkey?
1: Yeah.
3: Yeah.
2: We got to get to that.
3: Yeah.
2: Jeez, man. And then there's a governor candidate in Ohio that's a little bit drunky.
1: Yeah. That's what it sounds like.
2: Got to get to that. And then a flashback to James Tallarico wanting to throw the Trumpster in prison.
3: Oh, boy.
2: And a round of What's Your Story? All coming up right here.

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1: starts now.
2: ABC News, I'm Dave Packer. Saudi Arabia said it shut down a major oil pipeline as a precautionary measure after it was attacked Thursday. The pipeline vital because it lets oil bypass the Strait of Hormuz, which has been effectively shut down for more than 6 months. This is another pressure point contributing to high oil and gas prices here at home. The cost of diesel hitting a new nationwide high, $6 a gallon. It is hitting truckers hard. Philip Palker, who lives in New Hampshire, runs a trucking company, says that the price is making it impossible to break even.
3: It's not nickels and dimes anymore. And we're talking about hundreds and thousands of dollars in additional expense to the company to operate.
2: An Indonesian search operation underway after officials say a passenger ship carrying 240 people lost contact in the Java Sea while traveling from East Java to South Kalimantan on Borneo Island. And President Trump's childhood home in Queens is sold for $1.93.
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7: Partly cloudy skies for the rest of tonight with overnight lows in the mid-70s. For your Sunday, lower coverage of rain and storms anticipated across the area. High temperatures back in the low 90s, but the moisture builds back in for Monday, so higher coverage of rain and storms then. Temps holding in the low 90s. From Channel 9, Eyewitness News, I'm meteorologist David Heckard.
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0: The Markley, Van Camp, and Robin Show. Thanks so much for being here. I'm Jamie Markley, the Gen Xer. David Van Camp, the Millennial, the Sexy Boomer. That's Scott Robbins. Okay, so you got a flashback for us, David?
1: I do. So James Tallarico, you know, this guy, he's running for Senate in Texas as a moderate Democrat, which is a lie because he's a crazy person who also hates black women. Don't ask me. Just ask his primary opponent.
0: Jasmine Crockett.
1: Jasmine Crockett. It was a racist campaign. And who am I to question a black woman? But he's just about...

0: back it up. They, okay.
1: That's it. Here we go again.
0: Identify what fascism is, James.
2: Yet the most our national party leaders can muster is spineless talking points and soulless fundraising emails. Play, Mr. President, play to the fullest extent of the rules. Be brave, be bold, be big, be a little less Washington and a little more Texas.
0: Oh my God, this is 2022?
3: 2022, yes.
0: When he's talking about oil is like a cassette tape.
3: Yes.
0: It's on its way out.
3: Right.
0: Renewables. And then all of a sudden, man, I love me some gas.
3: Yeah.
0: Woo! What a joke this guy is.
2: Beat this moment before it's too late. If we've learned anything from history, it's that fascism, whether in 20th century Europe or the Jim Crow South or Putin's Russia, can't be stopped by playing nice or playing safe.
0: And you're just the kind of warrior that I'm sure so many manly men are ready to get behind in Texas. Give me a break. Jeez.
1: This can't be true, this guy.
0: The GOP's taking this serious, and they should, just because of the polling.
3: Yeah,
0: I know. Ted Cruz is out there fundraising mm-hmm. for Paxton, talking about it. Now, you don't sleep on this.
3: Yeah.
0: Well, because people can get fooled all the time.
3: Oh, for sure. And with him, I mean, did you see? Tallarico's talking about how this is like a grassroots thing or whatever. It's not, man. It's a lot of Hollywood money. He was at a fundraiser with Shonda Rhimes, for crying out loud, which makes sense because he does come across as a sexually non-threatening side character on Grey's Anatomy. So that,
0: of course,
3: that part makes sense.
1: You know, that's an interesting take because it's true.
3: Yeah.
1: Yes.
0: Yeah.
1: Yeah.
0: And he would be everybody's friend for three seasons, and finally in season four he comes out.
3: Right.
0: Everybody knew it was a matter of time, and it finally happens in season four. Yeah, that sounds about right.
1: And if he's having lunch with your wife at work, you're not really worried about it. If you're having lunch with him, she should be worried about it, though.
0: Okay, moving on to Ohio.
3: Yeah.
0: This candidate, a little drunky?
3: Amy Acton, she's the Democrat running for governor of Ohio, and apparently she has a reputation for being a big, fat drunk. I didn't know this, but there was apparently a police report about her, like, in a domestic situation because she was hammered several years ago. But that came through over the weekend, man, when she's publicly speaking, and she sounds hammered.
0: Okay. You got your hammered ears on there?
3: I do. Yeah.
0: Okay, let's go.
4: You cannot buy this state. You cannot buy Ohio. You can't buy us. You can't buy us. You can't buy us.
5: All right.
4: You can't buy us in Ohio. That is the end of this. I'm honored and privileged.
0: Okay.
1: And a nickel beer night somewhere. That's brutal. She's drunk.
3: Yes.
0: Okay, I'll just say this. She better hope that she was drunk. Because if that's sober, holy crap.
1: Well, there's a medical condition that needs to be attended to.
0: Oh, buddy.
1: Yes.
0: That's bat nuts crazy there.
1: No, I agree.
0: You better hope you were drunk. Some sort of excuse, and then just talking like that sober.
3: You see, over the weekend, though, they were trying to play the victim because apparently some guy, how it was initially reported, was a man who had guns on him and brass knuckles lunged at her and then was arrested. Well, then you find out, and there's no video that I can find of this thing, which if it was that close to him actually doing something, then you would think there'd be video. There's cameras everywhere, especially at a political event. And I haven't really been able to find anything that shows what the campaign was claiming at the time. Now, a guy was arrested, and he did have guns on him, but he never pulled the guns. He had a taser as well, apparently. But he had his cell phone up as he was trying to, like, ask her a question or something. I don't know. And then he never got close to her. But, like,
0: we've seen this before in media.
3: Well, yeah, and I'm like, hey, man, he needs to do like that California senator and then plead. Then they had me on my knees
0: and my chest.
3: I mean, they didn't tell me why I was being detained or why they took my guns.
0: Chest. That's the best part of that whole thing is the chest.
1: So over the top.
0: Oh, yeah.
1: Oh, dude. Good stuff, man.
0: That is the best.
1: Oof.
0: All right, Scotty, what do you got for What's Your Story?
1: Well, I just want to say something. I think the hero of the week goes to a guy by the name of Richard Olenek, 53.

0: owns a gun for hire shop in Woodland Park. Traveling aboard American Airlines Flight 618 from Dallas to Newark this last Thursday night with that guy, Arthur Lane Lundeen, went on a violent meltdown. He said, look, I don't even like to fly. He said, but I look over and this guy looking right at me, he said, we're all going to die. The plane is going to crash. And I just kind of tipped my head back. I looked at him. I said, well, you're going to meet a couple of new friends when we land, buddy. And the guy then went on some kind of weird racial rampage with the stewardess on board and some sort of homophobic slurs that he was throwing back and forth too. So this guy's sitting there. He said, me and my buddy just decide, okay, we've had enough. He's traveling with a retired cop. So they restrain this guy. The stewardesses get the duct tape, and this is the guy they duct taped to the seat.
1: Yeah, I saw that. I saw the photo
0: yeah,
1: of it.
0: Yeah, right. Yeah, until the plane lands. Yeah,
2: that's great.
0: He said, I didn't even really think about it after a while. I'm like, I've had enough of his gas. So they held him down while the stewardess, who was racial slurs were being thrown at her, duct taped him down.
2: That's hilarious.
0: And this dude's just sitting there with duct taped his hands and right up across his head, right up to where he could breathe through his mouth. That's it. By the way, he was a realtor, and he's been dismissed from his job.
1: Yeah.
0: Apparently, he was hammered.
2: I would imagine, yes.
0: People say, well, maybe they should stop serving liquor on planes. Can you do without liquor for a couple of hours?
2: Well, you just got to be very careful.
0: You're right.
2: Yeah, but the people that get hammered, I mean, a lot of people just want a drink or two to relax it.
0: Right,
2: just
0: yeah.
2: A little bit. And most of the time, there's not a problem. But, of course,
0: you're always going to get that guy.
1: That yeah. Elevation change does hit hard, though.
0: It does. You're right. Yeah.
2: Well, yeah. By the way, I had thought that the drunk candidate in Ohio was David's story. That was not his story. That was just part of the group effort. We hadn't even started What's Your Story yet.
0: Oh, I thought we already started.
2: I jumped, David, and I went to you. That's my bad, not yours.
0: Well, there's my story. Hope yeah. You liked it.
2: Well, I knew that David was also going to get to a left-wing activist calling Hakeem Jeffries a monkey.
0: Yeah.
2: And I did, like, your version of monkey buttons, putting you before David with the story. So it all seems to fit.
0: Just for the record, not my fault. Okay? Not my fault.
2: Yeah. And I want you to know I'm sorry from the bottom of my chest.
0: That got everything just discombobulated.
2: That just cracks me up. I was already on the hunt for that clip. So I'm like, oh, we have it somewhere, don't we?
0: I think.
2: Don't we have that somewhere?
0: That's what
2: I was hoping.
3: I was forced.
2: Yes.
3: To the ground. First on my knees.
0: Yeah.
3: And then flat on my chest.
2: Yeah. Chest.
1: We understand.
2: Yeah, got it.
0: Yes.
2: Okay, David, what's your story?
1: A progressive activist named Rula Jibril, not a fan of the top Democrat in the House of Representatives, Hakeem Jeffries, because apparently he doesn't hate the Jews enough.
2: Oh. Okay, roll it.
4: And what does the established Democrat Party, Hakeem Jeffrey, by name, his name is Hakeem. Hakeem in Arabic is an Arabic name, which means healer. He's not a healer. He's a divider. He is bought and paid by AIPAC monkey.
2: Ooh.
4: With all due respect, and I don't mean it in a racist way. He is just basically an errand boy.
1: You went from calling him a monkey to calling him boy?
0: Aaron, yes.
1: Dang.
0: That's like, you know, you didn't even fall one back. You just took two right down the middle. I mean, that's crazy.
1: I love that. No, she says, I'm not saying that in a racist way. I'm just saying that he's controlled by the Jews.
2: Exactly.
0: Right. Yeah, right.
1: Oh, my gosh.
2: So, basically, she's saying, I'm not insulting him for being black because I can't do that. But I will insult him for being, quote, owned by the Jews.
1: Yes.
2: Because that's okay in my party right now.
1: Yes.
0: Yeah.
2: Man, that's insane.
0: Dang.
2: Can you imagine a Republican stating that same crap?
1: Remember the, what year would that have been? Was that 2018 maybe? Or several years ago, Ron DeSantis was running for governor the first time, and he was running against Andrew Gillum, which, man, bullet dodged there because Gillum turned out to be a crackhead.
2: Oh, yeah.
1: Like, literally a crackhead.
2: Mm-hmm.
1: And he was on Fox, and he said, you know, we can't let the left monkey up the state. And, you know, it's sort of an awkward phrasing, but immediately media is like, because Andrew Gillum's black, he's saying you can't black up the state. What? It's like, no, man. Ron DeSantis is just kind of awkward off the cuff, especially at that time. And right. Everybody watching knew what he meant. It's exactly. Kind of like you saying monkey buttons. It's like, you know, you just hitting buttons.
2: Yeah, the first time, Scott, just because it was a history of you panicking if there was not audio coming through somewhere, so you would just start hitting random buttons.
0: Yes.
2: Then the whole thing would be screwed up, and you would have to really study, like, okay, what button did you hit here? Because then it would, like, turn off three different things instead of one. So, yeah. I don't know where it came from one day. I'm just like, you can't go monkey buttons on that. Just like a monkey just randomly hitting buttons all over the place.
0: Right. And the visual is good. And people took advantage of that. And next thing you know, there's me being portrayed as a monkey at the board. Yes. Well, and that just goes on and on and on.
2: David's AI rendering of that was incredible.
0: Yes. David started the trend and people have picked up on it since then, David.
1: That's appreciate amazing. That very I love much. Our listeners, man.
0: Yeah,
2: because you saw him go,
1: My kids love that video, too.
0: Yeah, well, I'm very popular with the kids now.
2: Oh, my gosh.
0: My own cartoon.
2: Is that good? For my story, you know, I get thrown off, too, because you come back after Labor Day, and you're thinking sort of like it's a Monday, but it's a Tuesday.
0: Right.
2: So it's not Mashup Monday.
0: I know.
2: I'm kind of like, oh, what's the song? Oh, yeah, it's not Mashup Monday, because that would have been yesterday. So I brought song in. And I think David's really going to enjoy this. You might, Scott. I'm not sure.
0: Okay.
2: I know you both have great affection for Carrie Underwood.
0: Yeah.
2: Of course, football theme kicking off this week. Mm-hmm. We'll be seeing Carrie Underwood. She surprised some fans with a cover of a band you wouldn't expect her to cover. And that would be one Limp Bizkit. And she edits herself, takes out the curse words from Break Stuff.
0: Oh, man.
2: You ready to enjoy?
0: Yeah, I think so.
2: Okay.

0: she edits. And I'm like, okay, this may not translate to audio that great, but if you're at that show, you know that's great
1: it's
0: fun.
1: It's a blast.
0: Yes.
2: That's cool.
0: This is good stuff.
2: I'm good with it.
0: Okay. All right. Got to get to a news update. And then people are saying it was a woman swinging a stick versus someone with a spatula. Who wins? We got Nimrods in the news and that news update next.

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5: A Kissimmee pastor will spend decades in prison for sexually abusing a parishioner who went to him for counseling. Eddie Knowles Saint was convicted on 4 counts of sexual battery in July. Judge Judy is retiring after more than 30 years on television. The longtime TV personality, whose real name is Judy Shinlin, says her series, Judy Justice, will air its final episode in October. And consumer sentiment fell slightly for the second straight month. The University of Michigan's early reading for September slipped as gas prices and trade tensions increased.
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13: Well, the end times are approaching. ChatGPT 6 Astra new program has successfully solved all 48 levels of the I Am Not a Robot challenge. The CAPTCHA stuff, identifying which of these has a bridge or a stop sign in it, whatever. They're getting around all of it.
12: Wow.
14: Yeah. Well, I figured they would eventually. You know, they're gonna figure something out that gets around it. Yeah. That's what criminals do.
12: All right, we got to get to Nimrod. Speaking of criminals.
15: When the going gets tough.
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18: I love the poorly educated.
12: All right. Nimrod's in the News. We go to SoCal at an In-N-Out restaurant where 53-year-old Antonietta Sanchez, she was threatening workers with this large baseball bat-sized wooden stick, big old stick. And no one knows why. Somebody said she thought her order was taking too long. Another person described her as a high-level tweaker. That's when this 20-year-old college student named Luca Opperman saw all this going on from his car at the drive-thru. And he's like, okay, I'm taking action. She's threatening all these people. He goes through the window like Spider-Man, grabs a spatula, confronts the woman. I've seen the video. She's like, point the stick at him, get away from me. But she kept threatening the employees. So he pulled off what he calls a shoulder drop maneuver. Just like drop, boom! And disarmed her.
14: Oh, wow. Well,
12: he is a former gymnast and a rugby player. So, yeah, I mean, there's training for that.
14: Good on those, yeah.
12: Is it Antonietta? Is that her name? I don't know how you pronounce that. Booked on suspicious of felony vandalism and brandishing a weapon. On social media, Lucas said, "This was me. I'm not the proudest of this, but I had to defend the employees." And that's Nimrod's in the News.
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17: From ABC News, I'm Dave Packer. The CEO of Anthropic said Saturday the artificial intelligence industry should slow down to give safety measures time to catch up. ABC's Mike Dubusky explains.
21: Anthropic CEO Dario Amodei writes in a blog post that his company will be slowing down the pace of artificial intelligence development. He cites concerns related to cybersecurity and improvements in recursive self-improvement, where AI is used to train future versions of itself. Amodei says he wants to open up models to external regulators and establish industry safety standards. OpenAI CEO Sam Altman and XAI head Elon Musk have both signaled their support for the idea on social media. Mike Dubusky, ABC News.
17: It comes after an Anthropic researcher resigned this week, warning that the industry isn't doing enough to mitigate the risks of the technology. Reaction in Ireland as President Trump, during his visit with Irish Prime Minister Michael Martin, suggested that Ireland should be reunified.
22: I don't want to cause any problems, but I will tell you, I'd love to see it unified. I have friends on both sides, great people. They're Irish people. How can they be bad, right? I'd love to see it unified.
17: Trump's comments were met with opposition by many Irish leaders. Ulster Unionist Party leader John Burroughs shared a similar sentiment, saying, quote, Northern Ireland, not a pawn in Trump's fallout with the UK. While in Ireland, President Trump gave this justification for the war in Iran.
23: They were 2 weeks away from having a nuclear weapon.
17: Meanwhile, new concerns about the global supply of oil as the Iran-backed Houthi rebels advance. ABC's Lama Hassan.
24: In their lightning offensive, you can see them advancing from town to town, from the air and on the ground. The Houthis battling Saudi-backed pro-Yemeni government forces in capturing the critical Red Sea port of Al-Mocha and effectively moving in on the Bab el-Mandeb Strait. That's the vital waterway in the region, which is a key shipping route that links Asia and Europe.
17: You're listening to ABC News.
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4: Partly cloudy skies for the rest of tonight with overnight lows in the mid-70s. For your Sunday, lower coverage of rain and storms anticipated across the area. High temperatures back in the low 90s, but the moisture builds back in for Monday, so higher coverage of rain and storms then. Temps holding in the low 90s. From Channel 9, Eyewitness News, a meteorologist, David Heckard.
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9: Okay, so we'll see what happens in the UK. Do you think anything is going to happen with the influx of illegal migrants coming in?
10: I don't think so, man. I think it's almost, you hate to say it, because it feels like loser think, but it almost feels like it's too late.
9: Like you have enough people in power.
10: Yes.
9: That want this to happen.
10: Yes.
9: That even though people are rising up and saying, no, we got to stop this, do anything we can. Because, well, women are in danger. And I know people say, oh, it's just this crazy right-wing talking point. No. How many people are estimated to have been raped in the UK over the last 20 years by migrants? The number's astounding.
14: Well, you're not getting the best and the brightest.
9: Well, no.
10: No.
9: And it's the usual talking points. Are you saying that everyone's a rapist? No, but it's enough of a percentage
10: right. Well,
9: to devastate lives.
10: Well, and then you have these people who get, you know, dug in like ticks in small towns starting out, and then they wind up running the town.
9: Exactly.
10: And then there's nothing you can do about it. There's no recourse. That's the whole the rape gang scandal. That's one of the biggest takeaways from it, is that the police knew what was going on. The problem was that the people who would be giving them orders to arrest people wanted to look the other way.
9: Yes. All the leaders failed. All those girls and women. But now people really have had enough. You just heard the one report where they were talking about it. It's not just guys, it's predominantly men. Mm-hmm. They're saying enough of this. And I mean, there was another clip of a guy saying, these aren't refugees,
13: you
9: by the way.
13: Think these are just refugees. You are out of your mind. This is an organized criminal ring. All of this up in a matter of hours. Tents full up with tracksuits and clothes and blankets and towels for these illegals coming in. Coach pulls of them just behind it.
9: Yeah, they had like luxury buses waiting for them.
10: Right.
14: Well, stop voting for these people who are allowing it to happen. Just stop it.
9: I don't know if it's going to happen anymore.
14: God, I don't understand. I don't. You see all the pain that they're causing.
9: Yes.
14: You say to yourself, no one's against legal immigration. It's just, my God, man. I mean, it stopped here. We got a guy elected that stopped it. Yeah. For the most part, it can happen.
9: Yes. And at the same time, if the other party is in power, you know it's coming right back.
14: I know it is. That's what's
9: by design.
14: Jeez.
9: You know, it always was.
14: Stuff just frustrates me.
9: Oh, very much so.
14: You got this town of, what, 3,500 that had like 350 people flooded with 300,000 or 3,500 illegals. I mean, what are you going to do with all these people?
9: Well, yeah, and then they put them into all these communities all over the place.
14: And they're like, wait a minute.
9: Yeah.
14: All of a sudden, your native language is the second language.
9: Yes.
14: In an hour.
9: And that's the creep. That's the whole big plan. It's taking over areas just a little at a time.
14: Insanity.
9: Because they're not playing for the next election. They're playing to take it over in 50 years. Mm-hmm. And it won't take that long.
14: No, it won't. No. Not at the rapid rate it's coming right now.
9: And it'll happen wherever it's allowed to happen.
14: Jeez.
9: I mean, who would have thought it would happen in the UK 25 years ago?
10: Yeah, that's... Yeah, I mean, it's...
14: Well, you saw the trickle taking place.
10: It's been... It is kind of an amazing thing, too, because especially in the UK, you know, where the UK, a lot of liberals there make the woke people here look conservative.
14: Yes.
10: Because they are... I mean, it's far out on the edge.
9: Oh, yeah.
10: But it's so weird that there was this whole conversation in the West about toxic masculinity a few years ago. Remember that? Like, oh, yes, well, these guys, they just want to have their, you know, what was it, Gillette that had the toxic masculinity ad?
14: Yes.
10: Where it was like,
9: racers.
10: Guys, it was two kids wrestling at a backyard barbecue, and they're like, oh, boys will be boys, and apparently that was terrible. Oh my gosh, boys wrestling in the backyard. Awful.
9: Yes. And then it was a dad with his trans kid teaching him how to shave.
10: Right. And now they're welcoming with open arms a culture that recognizes that, or that says that women are second class citizens. Women should cover up when they leave the house.
9: Yes.
10: They should not speak unless spoken to, unless given permission.
9: Correct.
10: That in their civil dealings, a woman's testimony is worth less than that of a man's.
9: Yes.
10: That sounds like toxic masculinity to me.
9: Beyond.
10: Just to speak the language, because I mean, listen, man, I've known a lot of crap kickers in my life, but not one of them was like, you know what, women need to cover up when they go outside and not speak unless spoken to.
9: No. It's crazy. And there's different guys I know doing like their own documentaries of like the Muslim takeover of New York. In all these different neighborhoods.
14: Mm-hmm.
9: And again, the week of the 25th anniversary of 9/11 is just something you never thought you would see. And here we are. Meanwhile, crazier statements get made all the time. I had not seen this before. GLP-1s are genocide?
10: Yes, they are. Apparently. This is according to Deshaun L. Harrison, some loser who spoke about fitness and health during the Socialism 2026 conference.
14: Oh, my God. People, what?
9: You're going to lose it, Scott.
14: You're eating leaves at the lunch when it's time to... I mean, what's going on?
9: Here we go.
0: The political deployment of GLP-1s is fascistic, not because individuals take them, but because the conditions under which they become necessary are shaped by a world fixated on genociding fat people. This is a structural...
9: Genociding fat people? Yeah, who's killing fat people?
10: I know. I don't understand that.
9: What?
0: This is a structural critique that asks what happens when the conditions produced by capitalism, by public health, by the state apparatus, and by anti-black desire align around a single bodily ideal that leaves little to no room for divergence and punishes any body that does.
9: What are you talking about? Anti-black?
14: Yeah, I mean, how do you rationalize with somebody like that?
10: Oh, you don't. You just...
14: I mean,
10: can't
14: how you
10: laugh.
14: Can't.
9: Yeah.
14: But you wonder how many people he sucks into his ideology.
9: What, dopey people just let around? Yeah, I understand. Like, what? Somehow Whitey is making black people eat bad food?
10: Right.
14: I guess that's the assumption.
9: Because it's a food desert, and if there were just, you know, like carrots and lettuce, it would be totally different. Except when they're in those grocery stores, it never gets bought.
10: Right.
9: It's the biggest bunch of nonsense you've ever heard.
10: Well, it is. And nobody's trying to genocide fat people. Are you kidding me? If it weren't for morbidly obese people, Disney parks would be out of business. Right?
9: Well, we're the fattest freaking country on the planet.
7: And that what? We're trying to kill fat people? It doesn't make any
0: sense. Whereas earlier diet drugs were often associated with vanity or addiction, GLP-1s are positioned as responsible medicine, promising relief rather than restraint. But to understand why the deployment of GLP-1s is fascistic requires turning to Frantz Fanon's account of black flesh under colonial surveillance.
9: Black flesh under colonial surveillance?
7: Yes! What is that?
10: You bring up McGurkin, for example, Scott, when somebody is saying a lot of words and then you walk away and realize that didn't make any sense, right?
14: Make any sense.
10: There was a time when I think maybe all three of us, I'll just speak for myself, where I would have heard that and said, okay, he's just speaking on a different level than me. But now,
9: yes.
10: Having, like, okay, I guess I don't even know what author he just referred to. Maybe he knows something right. I don't. Maybe I should look into it. Now, I think we've heard enough of this seep into the public consciousness where we can all just point, laugh, and say, that guy paid a lot of money to some school to be a complete dumbass.
9: Exactly. It comes down to common sense.
14: Well, they got these language like that because, again, you feel like you're not quite up to their par. That's why you can't understand it.
9: Yes.
14: When in reality, there's nothing to understand.
9: Right.
14: It's all ridiculous. Nonsense.
9: Well,
14: genocide of black fat people?
9: Yeah.
14: Is that what this is?
10: Yes. Okay. That's why Lizzo's album didn't sell that well.
7: Well, wait a second. I thought it was, because she got skinny.
14: She lost weight. Yeah.
7: But no one was trying to kill her when she was fat.
10: No.
14: Not that I'm aware of. One could argue trying to kill yourself if you're that fat.
7: You could. Just with nonsense statements, and I don't mean to pick on this person, but when we were talking Nimrods in the news and the cat with the house with 101 cats,
9: yeah. Mm-hmm.
7: This woman and talking about mental health or it's something else, I want to play you the rest of this statement. And again, this isn't the only time this has happened in Tacoma. You got like 500 cats in the shelter because all these people are hoarding cats.
9: Right.
7: Right? And so, again, from the police department, this is Shelby Boyd.
12: There's a variety of reasons how someone can get to this situation. It could be mental health. It could be finances. Maybe they don't have the ability financially to get them spay and neutered.
7: All right, time out right there. Have you ever known someone, I just can't afford to get the cat spayed or neutered? And gosh dang, next thing you know, they got 76 cats. No. Has that ever happened?
14: Yeah. No. Well, I mean, a litter consists of maybe, what, four or five?
7: So,
14: to get that many?
7: So that's a nonsense statement.
14: Yes.
7: All right, go again.
12: I would hope that, as a community, we could band together and try and educate, because something has to happen.
7: Okay. Educate what? That having 100 cats is a bad idea?
10: Right. I think the smell would tell you that.
14: Good Lord. I can't even imagine that.
7: There's a screw loose. That's a mental health thing.
14: By the way, how do you talk about financial? You got 500 cats? How are you feeding them?
7: There's 500 at the shelter.
14: At the shelter. I thought you meant
7: that. Yeah, there's 101
14: house.
7: Here.
14: 101.
7: 101 just here at this place.
14: Why do you do that?
7: I know. Those sorts of things, to say it that way. If we could band together. Okay, we'll put it at the end zone. It takes all of us. No, it doesn't. It takes common freaking sense. It doesn't take a community of people to get someone to stop having 101 cats in their freaking house.
14: That's true.
10: In fairness to the person talking about raising awareness and education, we do also live in a time where one of the most heated national arguments is about whether or not you should go to prison after you strangle your three children.
7: Yes.
10: So maybe a PSA is warranted.
7: That is just the insanity right now. And something else we can get to is, did you hear about women having their partners, like boyfriends, take the illiterate boyfriend test?
14: Yeah.
7: You hear about this?
14: No. Yeah, I've heard about it,
7: okay.
14: But I don't know about it.
7: All right, yeah. We got to get to that. And the five stories we're watching today coming right up.

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7: A new study shows eating in a certain time window may help those with diabetes and obesity. The University of Illinois Chicago research shows eating between noon and 8 p.m. improves blood sugar control in adults with type 1 diabetes. A Kissimmee pastor will spend decades in prison for sexually abusing a parishioner who went to him for counseling. Eddie Knowles Saint was convicted on 4 counts of sexual battery in July. And Judge Judy is retiring after more than 30 years on television. The longtime TV personality, whose real name is Judy Scheinlin, says her series Judy Justice will air its final episode in October.
8: 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I'm Brian Kilmeade. 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
12: All right. The Markley Van Camp and Robbins Show. Jamie Markley, David Van Camp, Scott Robbins, and now the five stories we're watching today.
17: One, two, three, four,
18: number five, kind of interesting goings on in the Southeastern Conference in college football. They're threatening, the SEC is threatening to boot LSU out of the conference this week over the Tigers' potential use of a former pro football players.
12: It's incredible.
19: Yeah, but what do they do that's illegal?
18: Well, then, yeah, they're saying
19: that's the thing, right?
18: Violates their, you know, conference constitution or something about fair play. I don't know. I just like the fighting, and that's fine. There are too many Tigers in the SEC anyway. So, I mean, they need to have fewer Tigers.
12: Massive. Well, if we could just sync up all the clocks, that'd be the first step in any conference. Unbelievable.
18: Number four, a Fort Worth man is charged with threatening to kill U.S. Senate candidate James Tallarico. Police arrested and have charged Billy James McFatridge over sending multiple violent threats. Number three, Lindsey Clancy.
19: It's not funny, Scott. I bet they called him Slim in high school.
18: Number three, Lindsey Clancy's attorney, Kevin Reddington, is asking President Trump to pardon his client. The president can't. It's not a federal case, but he's just trying to get famous on TikTok again. Number two, family members of 9/11 victims are holding a rally today to demand that New York Mayor Zohran Mamdani stay home during the 25th anniversary ceremonies on Friday. The latest slight happened a few days ago. It's him handing a 9/11 remembrance signing pen to his chief counsel, Ramzi Qasem, who defended an al-Qaeda operative in court.
12: Yeah. Right.
19: Yeah.
18: It's like everybody knows what that slight is.
12: Yes, of course.
18: There's nothing you can do about it.
12: Just stay away.
18: Yeah. And number one, Iran is down to about 5 weeks' worth of oil, meaning next month could be a really bad time for the regime. So we'll see what happens. Are they close to the breaking point? Is there a breaking point?
12: That's we don't know.
18: We will be finding out.
19: They've got like no commercial flights in or out either now.
18: Yeah.
19: Jeez.
18: Yeah, it's rough times there.
19: Yeah.
18: Those are the top five stories that we're watching today. 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
12: There's a trend happening online with younger women having their boyfriends take the illiterate boyfriend test.
19: Oh, boy.
12: And some record it and put it on social media. Basically, you have this list of words, and they're asking the boyfriend, can you pronounce this word? Hyperbole, cynicism, hors d'oeuvres, epitome, faux pas, conscientious, words like that.
19: Oh, okay.
12: And a lot of guys butcher these things. Mm. They're like looking at it like
19: Fox Pass.
12: Yeah, maybe. Mm. Hors d'oeuvres.
19: Yeah.
18: You know, hors d'oeuvres. Yeah.
12: Whatever it might be. And then the reaction from other women, like, this guy can't pronounce this and you would still sleep with him? Please. Going on and on. It's the bare minimum.
18: Uh-huh.
12: And so they did this whole story about it and, you know, talking to different, quote, experts like Dr. Wendy Walsh, a clinical psychologist, saying, okay, part of this is we have in our mating market an oversupply of educated women and an undersupply of formally educated men. Said, I'm talking academically, not necessarily in their skill set, emotional or social intelligence. Because there are, quote, intelligence gaps. That's what they call it. Because for the first time, women are now more likely to marry less educated men than men are to marry less educated women. And so it's not necessarily by women's choice. It's the new dating pool. According to a 2024 Pew Research report, in 1995, young men and women were equally likely to hold a bachelor's degree. Now 47% of women 25 to 34 have one compared to 37% of their male counterparts. But at least the writer of this piece said it's elitist and naive to draw any real conclusions about what makes a good partner based on a reading test.
18: Well, I'd say, who would you rather have? A guy who can sight read hors d'oeuvres, or a dude who can pay your bills and fix your toilet when it breaks?
12: And treat you well.
18: Yeah.
19: Yeah, that part too.
12: And have the same values as you and the same life goals. But, you know, some of these women are just nasty about it.
18: Yeah.
12: And then I think about test scores in urban areas.
18: Mm-hmm.
12: Sounds very racist to me. So I don't think hors d'oeuvres is getting pronounced all that well.
19: No.
12: If you can't read. 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

0: NBC News, I'm Dave Packer. The CEO of Anthropic said Saturday the artificial intelligence industry should slow down to give safety measures time to catch up. Without it, Dario Amade warned AI could be capable within 6 to 12 months of leading a swarm that could take over the entire internet. OpenAI CEO Sam Altman and XAI head Elon Musk both signaled their support for the idea of slowing things down. Reaction in Ireland as President Trump, during his visit with Irish Prime Minister Michael Martin, suggested that Ireland should be reunified.
1: It's going to happen eventually.
0: That didn't go over well with some leaders there. Ulster Unionist Party leader John Burroughs saying, quote, Northern Ireland, not a pawn in Trump's fallout with the UK. Now, meanwhile, there's new concerns about the global supply of oil as the Iran-backed Houthis advance, those rebels, and Saudi Arabia.
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7: Partly cloudy skies for the rest of tonight with overnight lows in the mid-70s. For your Sunday, lower coverage of rain and storms anticipated across the area. High temperatures back in the low 90s, but the moisture builds back in for Monday, so higher coverage of rain and storms then. Temps holding in the low 90s. From Channel 9, Eyewitness News, I'm meteorologist David Heckard.
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8: And related overdose deaths are increasing among people from all walks of life in the United States. 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

0: Markley, Van Camp, and Roddick Show. Jamie Markley, David Van Camp, Scott Robbins. News update, David Van Camp.
1: I've been mentioning during the top five stories we're watching today, this rally urging New York City Mayor Zoran Mamdani to not show up during the Ground Zero 25th anniversary of 9/11 ceremonies on Friday. And, yeah, they've got a petition going that's like 100,000 signatures right now. And they talked about it. This is a woman who lost her husband. He worked in the South Tower of the World Trade Center.
2: I thank you all. My husband Tom was killed 9/11. He worked for Euro Brokers. He was 35 years old. I want to make clear that our petition is not about Mayor Mamdani's religion or where he came from. It is strictly about the policies that he has today. Yes, he was a 9-year-old boy when 9/11 happened, but it is today that he stands with people like Hassan

0: thing is basically a giant middle finger.
1: Yes. He tells you what he's really about, yeah. If you'll listen.
0: Yep.
1: But a lot of people don't want to hear it. I don't know what else to say about it.
2: Well, he's skilled. I mean, he's very skilled.
1: Oh, is it BSer?
2: Yeah, oh, absolutely.
1: Oh, yeah.
2: He's very skilled.
1: But it's like all these people, they talk this whole game of who they are, and then all of a sudden, they have a chance to win office. And, well, it's taken out of context.
2: Yeah.
1: That's what you're seeing in Michigan, yeah, with El Sayed.
2: Gosh.
1: He's back to liking football again, I hear.
0: Yes. Yes, he is.
2: Oh, is he a big fan of that now? I'd miss that.
1: But yeah, I mean, it was like a slave trade there for a while, football.
2: Yes, I was.
1: And now he's, of course, he's a football fan again.
2: Okay.
1: Don't know what he said about the clock as far as Western Michigan and Michigan and that controversy.
2: Mm-hmm.
1: Boy, Stephen A. Smith not happy about that.
2: He spends a lot of time being unhappy, but anyway, go ahead.
1: Yeah, he was. Mm-hmm. Just like, it's ridiculous. Dude. I understand what they said. The clock, the official clock, is different than what you see or what's on the scoreboard. Why?
2: I've been watching football a long time. I never knew that until today.
1: It seems like
2: I never knew that.
1: BS to everybody.
3: What about the synchronization of the clocks? It's two different clocks that they were referring to. Nobody should be buying that nonsense. The clock showed zero. It's an absolute joke. There's no question about it. Michigan should suffer in the rankings. They were putrid offensively. They were a 27.5-point favorite and almost ended up losing this game. I'm not buying it one bit. It's absolutely ridiculous that they came to that conclusion.
1: Yeah. And if you're like, what are you talking about? Well, Western Michigan had the game won.
2: Yeah.
1: Because the clock shows zero. The ball's still in the air. Oh, well, hold on. Under review. Oh, 1 second left. And then miracle play, catches a touchdown pass. Mm-hmm. And they win.
2: Mm-hmm.
1: And you can say whatever you want, but a lot of people are going to be thinking that is rigged.
2: Mm-hmm. Looked bad.
1: Oh, yeah. Especially when you have a team with that much money involved. Mm-hmm. Yeah, it does not look good. I happen to see this. Judge gives illegal immigrant 20-day slap on wrist for crash killing dad and son. Unbelievable. Yeah. Florida big rig driver reported illegal immigrant who triggered a multi-car pileup in Ohio that killed a local father and his 11-year-old son got a very lenient 20-day jail sentence.
2: Gosh.
1: Lima Municipal Court Judge Tammy Hirsch handed down the slap on the wrist to 53-year-old Ivio Michael, I'm sure I butchered that name, which is weird to see this in print, ordering him to serve two consecutive 10-day stretches behind bars. Oh, gosh. Two consecutive 10-day.
2: And he killed? It's incredible.
1: Yes.
2: That's incredible.
1: I thought the same thing. It's a Haitian national living in the U.S. illegally, barreling northbound near Kreidersville, and there was a vehicle fire, and there's traffic. Instead of slowing down, he failed to yield and plowed headlong into a line of stopped cars.
2: Oh, gosh.
1: So the chain reaction smashed four passenger cars and another semi, completely trapping this family between two heavy rigs. And the impact killed this guy and his son on the spot. The boy's mom, who was behind the wheel, survived with severe injuries, rushed to a nearby hospital. It was crazy. Prosecutors offered this dude a plea deal. He pleaded no contest to two misdemeanor counts, negligent homicide and vehicular manslaughter, while authorities dropped three other charges, including a second homicide count and failure to maintain distance. The judge suspended the vast majority of the jail time, handing him a 90-day sentence for the homicide charge with 80 days suspended and a 180-day term for manslaughter with 170 days suspended.
2: Jeez.
1: They are saying that his stay in local custody set to end September 21st, but federal authorities are waiting, ICE has slapped a detainer on him, yeah, plans to take him into federal custody the second he walks out of jail.
0: Well, good.
1: Oh, my gosh. You can't hardly believe stuff like that.
2: The judicial system is
4: Oh, my gosh. We've got more jacked up judges than we ever had any idea.

0: doubt about it.
1: Part of it, too, is that the people who are handing out these licenses to people who are here illegally, those companies, those schools, and I know that Sean Duffy has gotten a start on this, mm-hmm. they need to start going to jail. Then it stops pretty quickly.
2: Yeah. Yep. Oh, by the way, another quick sports story. Did anybody hear of the marijuana smell controversy at the U.S. Open?
0: Oh, I got that story coming up, and the other smells at the U.S. Open.
2: Oh,
0: we got a smelly U.S. Open.
2: Did not know that was part of your big trifecta.
0: Yeah, we do.
2: Well, we got to get to it. Let's
0: we
2: go.
0: We got some smelling going.
3: Ready. One, two, but the you
4: it's the three most important news stories of the day.
5: I hit the trifecta.
4: Well, at least according to Scott Robbins. It's the trifecta on the Markley, Van Camp, and Robbins Show.
2: Every day about this time, Scott Robbins' top three stories, helped by his hero.
6: I'm Casey Kasem.
0: Hey, Casey. Have a good weekend?
6: Yes.
0: 3 days off. Bet you did.
6: Yeah. Okay. I'm ready. Three.
1: What you got for number three, Scott?
0: Well, we were just talking about the U.S. Open, and the tennis lovers there are saying, well, we got some stinky stuff happening. One of the players actually stopped play and said she smelled weed mm-hmm. emanating onto the court.
2: Yes.
0: And other people have complained about the smell of weed, too, while at the U.S. Open. Well, now there's another smell that is perpetrating. It is the smell of human waste.
2: Oh, no.
0: Yes. People are complaining about it. They said, listen, we paid a lot of money for these seats, and we've got this poop smell coming right to us the entire time we're here.
2: Is it from the park behind them?
0: They think it's from inside the U.S. Open. Their plumbing toilets or whatever, ooh. Not flushing properly or not operating properly, and that could have something to do with it. The U.S. Open, for their part, has said, well, we're looking into this, trying to take care of it, going to try to make sure that doesn't happen anymore. But these people are like, it's awful. We had to leave.
2: Man.
0: Can you imagine paying $800 a seat?
2: Oh, my God.
0: And you sit down there and you got that going on?
1: New York's got a brand. If you don't like the smell of feces and marijuana, stay away.
0: Some guy did say that. He said, it smells like an outhouse all the time in this city.
2: Oh.
0: Everywhere you go. So.
2: Well, Sabalenka, she was talking about trying to concentrate serving with the weed smell.
7: I'm focusing on hitting the target.
2: It's so strong there.
8: I don't know if you could hear that at home, but apparently there might be someone smoking a little marijuana.
0: How do you smoke marijuana in the stands?
2: They say it's not coming from in the stands. It's from the park very close by. That's
0: have, you
2: what
0: ever
2: they
0: been
2: say.
0: To, have you ever been to a tennis match?
2: No.
0: I went to one. I saw Connors in Borg once. And it's such a weird environment because it's so quiet and nobody's doing anything, right? I mean, there's no ruckus. There's no crackling sounds of paper. Nothing.
2: Until the point's playing, done.
0: Until the point's done, yeah.
2: Yeah.
0: It's a strange thing. You got 18,000 people there, you know?
2: Yeah.
0: It's a weird, weird thing. So, anyway.
2: Did you enjoy it?
0: Yeah. I mean, I'm glad I went. I saw one. I was with this guy who was a tennis player in college and was way into it. Was a buddy of a buddy. And so I just rode up with him. And, yeah, it was fun.
2: Connors and Borg, that would have been classic.
0: It would have been classic, yeah.
2: David, did you heard any of either one of those guys?
1: Nope.
2: Jimmy Connors, Bjorn Borg?
1: Borg, yes.
2: But not Jimmy Connors.
1: No.
2: Really?
1: Yeah.
2: Holy mackerel.
0: He was married to Chris Evert. That ring a bell? Okay.
2: You never heard of Chris Evert?
1: No.
0: Wow, gosh. I feel like a dinosaur now.
2: Wow.
6: Now, on with the countdown.
2: The Scott Robbins trifecta, top three of the day. Up to number
6: two.
0: Teenage Iranian twin sisters were brutally tortured for 4 months for protesting against the regime in Iran. One sentenced to death. After she was forced to confess to save her sister from being raped. Tana and Romana Romney were just 19 years old, and both of them still in high school. Joined millions of people in January in the anti-regime protest. They, by the way, were then beaten and tortured.
2: Ugh.
0: And one of the sisters killed. These are the people we're dealing with.
2: Yeah, that's a terrible story.
0: These are the people we're dealing with. But the stories like this just start to leak out finally that we know about what happened to some of these students that were in the streets protesting.
2: Yeah.
0: Nothing
2: brutal.
0: Good.
2: No.
6: And the countdown continues.
1: Remember the protests on campuses in America?
0: Oh, yeah.
1: There was one in particular where they were on a hunger strike and they were mad because they couldn't get snacks delivered to the dorm.
0: Right. Yeah.
1: They have no idea how coddled they are.
0: Well, they say this girl saved her sister by saying by pleading guilty.
2: Yeah. Right.
0: To being involved in it, you know. So it's just a terrible thing.
2: It is terrible.
0: Brutal.
2: Man. And I remember that, too. The one girl, I think it was Columbia.
5: And it's my birthday.
0: Yeah.
5: Oh,
0: yeah. Yeah. Yeah. Yes.
5: And we're hungry because what was it, 48 hours? It wasn't even 48 hours.
1: Yeah, they were doing a hunger strike in shifts, which I didn't know you could do and still call it a hunger strike.
0: Yeah, you head over to Denny's and then you come back for the next shift.
1: Right.
0: Yeah.
2: Oh, my gosh. Oh, that was Princeton. My bad. Princeton, it was where that was happening. I think it was 100.
7: It has been almost 105 hours since our hunger strike has begun. It has been almost 105 hours since we've had any sort of food. But today is also my birthday. This is absolutely unfair.
0: You did it.
5: It's unfair.
0: I know.
5: Oh, my gosh.
0: So weird. You can walk off anytime you want and go eat. Anytime.
2: Not quite a ran there.
0: Jeez,
2: yeah. Scott Robbins trifecta, top three of the day.
9: And finally, one.
0: Carmelo Anthony's family is seeking another $250,000 to fund his appeal after an earlier campaign raised $634,000 and faced questions on how that money was spent, and we still don't know. The fundraising push came 2 weeks after a judge denied Anthony's request for a new trial. His family and supporters, including his attorney, used the news conference that was in Dallas to appeal that for fundraising. Anthony was sentenced to 35 years in prison in June after a jury convicting him of murdering a 17-year-old by the name of Austin Metcalf during the high school track meet in Frisco, Texas. He's appealed, says he can't afford to hire an attorney for the appeal. The new fund is intended to cover legal fees and experts and other costs associated with challenging the convictions.
2: Appeal for what?
0: What happened to the $634,000?
9: And there you have it.
0: Anybody? Yeah. Hello? Why does he need $250,000 more?
2: Right, because it's just so unjust, right? Please reach in your pockets, people.
0: God, and the thing is, he'll probably get it.
2: What a scam.
0: Yep.
2: Okay. All right. Got to get to one more news update. And Nimrod's in the news in just a few.

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3: A Kissimmee pastor will spend decades in prison for sexually abusing a parishioner who went to him for counseling. Eddie Knowles Saint was convicted on 4 counts of sexual battery in July. Judge Judy is retiring after more than 30 years on television. The longtime TV personality, whose real name is Judy Scheinlin, says her series, Judy Justice, will air its final episode in October. And consumer sentiment fell slightly for the second straight month. The University of Michigan's early reading for September slipped as gas prices and trade tensions increased.
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12: Stop the hammering.
11: Yeah.
10: Need it for their hosts. My gosh. And it's $8 a month?
11: $8 a month. But sometime in the midday, you can apparently do like a live chat with Rachel Maddow.
10: Oh, my goodness. But if O'Donnell's not on it, I don't want it.
12: Stop the hammering.
9: Yeah, we need
12: stop
9: him on
12: the
9: there.
12: Hammering out there.
11: Dude, I'll
12: a hammer.
11: Where I will it? Seriously pay
12: where's
11: the $8 a month if Lawrence O'Donnell's part of this.
12: Somebody go up.
10: Yes, I'll do it.
12: The hammering.
10: Yeah, we got it.
12: Stop.
10: I got
12: the
10: it.
12: Hammering.
10: We got to get the Nimrods.
13: When the going gets tough,
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16: I love the poorly educated.
10: All right. Nimrods in the News. Stop with the crocodile heads. Another one. Italian man facing a hefty fine, possible prison term, after the dried head of a critically endangered crocodile found in his luggage, flight from Miami to Italy.
17: My gosh.
10: Apparently, Italy is a major transit hub for the illegal trade of exotic animals. And crocodile heads are big with the mob.
11: Yeah.
10: You brought it home and got arrested, and that's Nimrods in the News.
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2: 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Or
15: from ABC News, I'm Dave Packers. Saudi Arabia says it shut down a major oil pipeline as a precautionary measure after it was attacked Thursday. ABC's Lama Hassan.
17: The vital pipeline lets oil bypass the Strait of Hormuz, which has been effectively shut down for more than 6 months. President Trump meeting with Irish leaders in Dublin says he believes Iran is responsible.
20: They're on the balls of their feet right now, but I think they are. They've been in charge of that for a while.
17: Disruption could send global oil prices at more than $100 a barrel, even higher.
15: Here at home, the cost of diesel hitting a new nationwide high, $6 a gallon. It's hitting truckers hard. Philip Palker, who helps run a trucking company in New Hampshire, says the price is making it impossible to break even.
24: It's not nickels and dimes anymore. And we're talking about hundreds and thousands of dollars in additional expense to the company to operate.
15: An Indonesian search operation underway after officials say a passenger ship carrying 240 people lost contact in the Java Sea while traveling from East Java to South Kalimantan on Borneo Island. Police in Mississippi making an arrest in the case of a woman found dead last month hanging from a tree. ABC's Andrew Dimbert.
25: Police say they obtained two search warrants and an arrest warrant for Jaquez Ratliff. Officers executing those search warrants this week. Ratliff wasn't there when police went to arrest him, but investigators say they later spotted him walking down the street and took him into custody without incident.
15: The CEO of Anthropic said Saturday the artificial intelligence industry should slow down to give safety measures time to catch up. Without it, Dario Amodei warned that AI could be capable within 6 to 12 months of leading a swarm that could take over the entire internet. OpenAI head Sam Altman says he agrees and told Fortune on Friday that OpenAI will not go public in 2026, saying that with everything happening now, it would be, quote, ill-advised. You're listening to ABC News.
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5: Partly cloudy skies for the rest of tonight with overnight lows in the mid-70s. For your Sunday, lower coverage of rain and storms anticipated across the area. High temperatures back in the low 90s, but the moisture builds back in for Monday, so higher coverage of rain and storms then. Temps holding in the low 90s. From Channel 9, Eyewitness News, a meteorologist, David Heckard.
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12: Hey, let's have some fun, huh?
10: Mm-hmm. We're already having fun. We're in Dallas.
12: Already having fun, yes.
10: It was so easy getting through security. Very light. No, very.
12: Not. You know what? I have never, ever, ever gone through anything quite like that before. Holy smokes, Daddy-O.
10: Well, I know. And it was great because you got to tell the story to somebody. It wasn't like when I saw Reagan when he was back in the old days. We got there.
12: Well, it wasn't. He did a speech. I went to it, and no, it wasn't. It was much smoother back then, but it was a less crazy place.
13: Right. I mean, that, yeah, so like where we are, we're at our great affiliate, WBAP, in Dallas, and the studios are in Victory Plaza, basically. So like where the American Airlines Center is, where the midterm convention is happening, we are in the middle of it right mm-hmm. now. And so I said to the fellas, because I drove, I said to the fellas, hey, you know, it'll only take us like 8 minutes to get there from the hotel.
10: Right. Yeah. Cool.
13: Yeah.
10: Yeah.
13: Wrong. Because Secret Service takes their job very seriously, it turns out.
10: Yes, they do.
13: And so,
10: this isn't Butler.
13: So we're like driving in circles around downtown Dallas. And I'm like, I kind of know where I am. I lived here for like 5 years, but.
12: Well, we turned around and started heading in another direction like three different times.
13: Yeah.
12: Then Kim's like, okay, we can't do this. Let's go. I know this way.
13: Yeah. And then I saw the
12: same thing. Yeah.
13: $10 parking lot. And I'm like, here.
12: Yeah.
13: We're there.
12: We're just going to go ahead and park right here.
10: Because if we were going to go any further, because we're in an open carry state, it was like, oh gosh, I forgot something here. We're probably not going to be able to get our car through there. So yeah, it was an adventure. There's no doubt about it. Yeah.
12: Well, we got here in time to see the Dallas Mavericks shoot around. So that was nice.
10: No, we didn't.
12: No, we didn't.
10: See? The RNC chair, Joe Gruter, is talking about the big convention because this is the first time this has ever happened.
12: Yeah, midterms.
10: And thinks this could be a good advantage. We'll see if you agree with what he's saying here.
14: This is a once-of-a-lifetime type election season. And listen, I think we're on the cusp of defying history. You know, only four times in 150 years the incumbent party has been able to win these midterms. But we have everything we need to do just that. And it's going to start this week in Dallas. On the 9th and 10th, it's going to be absolutely amazing. We have 109 different speakers, President Trump anchoring both nights. We have the vice president is going to be there. A lot of our candidates and some of these battleground races. But it's really going to give us a chance to tell the story to the American people directly on the message of everything that the president has done well. And that, you know, in terms of, you know, growing the economy, it means securing the border. It means all these incredible things versus the contrast that we're going to show against the Democrats.
1: Okay, are you buying what he's selling?
13: It's a good sales pitch, but right now, yeah, the border is absolutely a success. Mm-hmm. People are worried about gas prices.
1: Yeah, that's the thing.
12: Yeah, because, I mean, I heard some people today that went up like 50 cents like overnight.
13: Oh, yeah. I mean, just between like from where I live to Dallas, I mean, I watched it go from like, I don't know, $3.60 or something like that to over $4 a gallon. And I don't know if that's the average, but, you know, it was just kind of astounding to watch how quickly it goes up depending on where you are.
1: Yeah, that's the top of mind thing. Mm-hmm. Now, it did happen the other day, and this can happen to people. You're reminded of everything that's happened since Trump got back in office.
13: Yeah.
1: Which is a great success story. However, you can't ignore the fact that a lot of people wanted to put Trump back in because they trusted him with the economy mm-hmm. and cost. So I'm sure that's one of the things that they're going to be talking about, and we'll get into more of that later. One thing that still gets talked about a lot, and it's something new, it seems, every day, is the Clancy trial.
13: Yeah.
12: Oh, my gosh.
1: Why do you say, oh, my gosh, all of a sudden?
12: Well, because, I mean, I've been listening to these people that were on the jury, these women that were there, that voted to acquit her and mm-hmm. couldn't understand why this guy was holding out. They just can't figure it out. He was just being arrogant.
13: Mm-hmm.
12: What a jackass. He held us back.
1: Yeah.
12: We wanted to acquit her. And I'm like, really? But when you see them, it's like it all becomes very clear.
13: Yeah.
12: Because they you talk right out of central casting of nutty liberal women. That's who they are.
13: Oh, I think that's true. Yeah.
12: Yeah. I mean, and it was wild, man.
13: Yeah. NBC talked to a few of the jurors who wanted to acquit Lindsey Clancy. And, well, she was really mad about the guy who wanted to convict her on murder, like you said.
12: Yeah.
1: Well, this is astounding.
12: It is.
7: Every one of us, in the hours of her frustration, would get up and walk the room because you just couldn't sit anymore. And we'd all go over to the cart with the exhibits. He, I think, got up to the cart once very briefly and went back to his seat. He would not interact with us and try to understand. We read to him on numerous occasions the definition of reasonable doubt from Judge Sullivan's mm-hmm. instruction. He actually said one day in the end, well, why don't we have the judge come in and read it again? And we were like, no, we have it in front of us.
1: Oh my gosh.
7: We don't need that. And we would highlight it and, you know, so-and-so, this is the definition of reasonable doubt. But he had the hardest time getting off the fact that Lindsay viciously killed her children.
12: Right, because that's what she did. The thing. I know. That was the lamest. Yeah. Oh, my gosh.
13: He just got all hung up and in his feelings about, you know, the brutal murder of three children.
12: Yeah.
1: His kids. Not his kids. But my gosh, you picture your kids with something like that. Yeah. And he just couldn't get over that fact.
7: He had the hardest time getting off the fact that Lindsay viciously killed her children.
1: I can't believe she actually said that.
13: I know, man. That's just, boy, that's, I don't know. Summer saying, well, that was a slip of the tongue. She's not a professional media orator or anything like that. I'm like, well, no, I think that was maybe a slip of the tongue, but a revealing of character.
12: Well, yeah, absolutely.
13: When
12: it
13: you
12: was.
13: Said, well, he was just hung up on that whole murder thing.
12: She sounds, though, when I hear her voice, she sounds like the reason she wanted to get it over with so she could smoke.
1: She's you saying she didn't have enough smoke time?
12: She's got that pack and a half a day Marlboro Red sort of resin in her voice, yes.
1: And the Clancy attorney is still out there.
13: Yeah, he is. This is Kevin Reddington, the defense attorney for Lindsey Clancy, and he asked for a presidential pardon on Good Morning America yesterday, but Trump can't pardon her. And so doing an interview with the Daily Wire, the interviewer asked him about that. Like, what are you actually wanting from the president?
1: Okay.
11: As you noted, the president took note of your case. And on Good Morning America this morning, you asked him for a pardon. But Lindsey's facing state charges. So yeah, a presidential pardon isn't an option here. So what's the goal there?
16: The goal is pretty simple. It's to seek help from Trump. I mean, if President Trump feels that this is a case that warrants that type of intervention from, you know, the executive branch, if you will, even though legally it's not a federal case, he certainly has an awful lot of clout. And I'm sure that, you know, were he hypothetically to reach out to Tim Cruz. You know, they're both Republicans, you know, and I don't know, maybe that will be something that Tim would listen to and consider. I think any type of help that we can get is helpful.
1: I think, like you said before, that's so these nut jobs be like, Trump can help and he won't do it.
12: Right.
1: Because he hates women, blah, blah, blah.
12: And that's all they're going to hear. They're not going to hear that he can't. That part is, you know, moot. Yeah.
1: Because he knows that Trump is not going to look at that and say, hey, I need to intervene. Yeah, it's just, you know, playing the entire game.
13: But, yeah, Trump hates women or something.
12: Oh, yeah.
1: Of course, all the time.
15: he has so many working for him.
13: Right.
1: But he can't stand them, apparently.
12: He cut funding to mental health.
1: Okay.
12: Something like that.
1: Of course.
12: There's something in there.
1: Yes. Meanwhile, a lot of people talking about the 25th anniversary of 9/11. And, man, there are a lot of families that do not want the New York mayor, Zohran Mamdani, anywhere near any sort of service coming up on Friday.
13: Yeah.
1: And rightfully so.
13: Yeah, and they, I've seen this cast as like, oh, it's because he's Muslim. I don't think that's it. It's because he brought in chief counsel is a dude who defended members of Al-Qaeda.
1: Yes.
13: And he actually had him at a memorial ceremony, a ceremonial signing of a proclamation just a few days ago. I mean,
1: yes,
13: that's why they're frustrated with.
1: Of course.
13: Like, no. Hold on a second. We see what you're all about, and we don't want you to show up here.
1: You can say whatever you want. Your actions tell you everything you need to know.
13: Yeah.
1: Yes.
13: Well, and this is a New York City council member, Vicky Palladino, saying, yeah, stay the heck away.
1: All right, Vicky.
17: I'm not asking politely for the mayor not to come to 9/11, to that ceremony. I am demanding that he not show his face at that sacred ground. He does not belong there. When you associate yourself with the likes of Hassan Piker, and you have as your chief counselor right here in this building, Rasim Kassim, who was handed a sacred pen yesterday, very cryptic, through our police commissioner so that it could go into his hands. That was a message to each and every one of us. Cryptic as it is, but read through the lines. What's going on here in City Hall and what we got representing us here in City Hall, they do not belong on sacred ground.
1: Yeah.
12: Mm-hmm.
1: I get it. And then you hear some of the family members saying, you're only serving yourself by going to that for appearance. You're not doing it for the people that have suffered. And I thought that was just a great point.
12: Dude, he's a political chameleon. I mean, he can just shapeshift wherever he wants to.
1: Yes, that's part of the whole game.
12: The whole thing with that guy.
1: Yes.
12: Oh, good. I'm glad they're standing up, though, and saying we don't want him here.
1: And on the topic of reparations, we owe what country, what and why?
13: We owe Nepal. Climate change reparations, according CNN's Anderson Cooper went over to Nepal, I guess, to do a deep dive on what happened with that awful,
1: it was terrible
13: flood, the flash flooding, landslide, whatever you want to call it, but hit Nepal hard, definitely hit Tibet hard as well. So he went over there to talk with like tourism officials in Nepal, and they want some money coming their way because of climate change.
1: Okay.
18: Nepali government officials have made clear they believe the threat their country is facing is global and that the solutions must be global as well.
19: This should be seen from the perspective of justice and fairness. How fair is it for Nepali people and people of Himalayas to bear the burden of the climate change where we have had very little contribution to it? So we are asking that question. Mm-hmm.
18: You see a direct result of climate change. No
19: Absolutely.
18: Question.
19: You know, there's no question that there's evidence.
1: Already, where's the evidence?
20: So many people in Nepal are talking about climate justice. They feel like the warming climate, that climate change is contributing to these types of events, and they're paying a disproportionate...
1: Stop the whole thing. How in the world did they get that idea is the question. They're convinced because you brainwashed them.
13: Well, I think also because they see dollar signs attached to this.
1: Absolutely.
13: Because a lot of NGOs got defunded as a result of USAID cuts. And they're like, uh-oh, we really are. Tourism dollars are drying up right now.
12: I've been through Nepal and they have problems.
1: Oh, gosh. Don't even.
12: In my film, you will see that.
1: Go on.
20: The average Nepali puts out about 0.4 of a ton of carbon into the atmosphere per year, whereas the average American, like me, puts in 14 tons. It's understandable that they are crying out for climate justice. I think other countries will join this cry. Whether or not they have the political muscle and ability to actually achieve that justice remains to be seen.
1: Oh, goodness. And I bet you and other people have a bunch of money tied to it.
13: Almost certainly, yes.
12: We get Marvel on this, like Climate Man, fighting for climate justice around the world. It's Climate Man.
13: They did have, what was his name, Captain Planet?
12: Captain Planet for a while, yeah. It didn't quite catch on, though.
1: Oh, my gosh. All right, Andres, you can take us out. We got to get to our big five stories we're watching today and more from Dallas, the big first ever midterm Republican convention.
12: We're here for it.
1: It's wild out there right now. A lot of people. This is the Markley, Van Camp, and Robert Show.

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3: A new study shows eating in a certain time window may help those with diabetes and obesity. The University of Illinois Chicago research shows eating between noon and 8 p.m. improves blood sugar control in adults with type 1 diabetes. A Kissimmee pastor will spend decades in prison for sexually abusing a parishioner who went to him for counseling. Eddie Knowles Saint was convicted on 4 counts of sexual battery in July. And Judge Judy is retiring after more than 30 years on television. The longtime TV personality, whose real name is Judy Scheinlin, says her series Judy Justice will air its final episode in October.
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8: Right. The Markley Van Camp and Roddick Show. Jamie Markley, David Van Camp, Scott Robbins.
9: Yo, man.
8: We're in Dallas, and it's time for the five stories we're watching today.
10: One, two, all right, three, four,
9: number five. The big midterms GOP convention is kicking off at the American Airlines Center here in Dallas today. That's why we're here. It's not a coincidence. Mm-hmm. Number four, a twist in the controversial ending to the Michigan, Western Michigan college football game after the Big Ten is calling for the results to be reversed.
11: Uh-oh.
9: And Western Michigan to be declared the winner. They're like, we need to defend our conference.
8: Wow.
11: Isn't that something? Isn't that something?
12: It is.
11: I'm shocked.
9: Number three, jurors in the Lindsey Clancy mistrial spoke to Boston's NBC station and said the prosecution was too harsh and that lone holdout is bad for getting hung up on that whole murder thing.
11: How many days will go by before they're on The View? I'm serious.
9: You know, I am wondering about that.
11: It's like tomorrow.
12: Well, yeah. You know, that guy's also being recognized as a hero to millions of people in this country.
11: Oh, yeah. I wouldn't want anybody to know who I was if I'm him.
9: Mm-hmm.
11: I'd like to live a little longer.
12: It's going to happen.
9: Yeah. And then number two, three Anthropic researchers went public last night with chilling concerns about out-of-control artificial intelligence, warning it could destroy humans this decade. One guy actually resigned publicly, saying, I'm not going to do this anymore. And I wonder, was he about to get fired? Like, what was really going on? But you have other engineers saying, yeah, we got to rethink some of this stuff. But they're still doing it.
12: Yes, because it's competition. And each company feels like we're the responsible ones.
9: Yeah.
12: And I don't know if you were reading the back and forth from all the people reacting to that story. And you don't know if this is just a grandstander or he really is heartfelt saying, this is going to be nuts and people are going to die.
9: Yeah.
12: Oh, boy.
9: No idea. And then number one, Central Command says U.S. forces have destroyed 10 Iranian tankers over the past week. Those are the top five stories that we are watching today.
12: One of the things with this first ever Republican convention going on, do you like the timing of it? Because you got opening of football tonight.
11: Yeah.
9: Yeah, that's a good point.
11: I thought that too.
9: Yeah. That's tough.
11: Well, you got games Wednesday and Thursday. So
12: I know.
11: Yeah.
12: And I know tomorrow's is on Netflix, but still, that's going to take a whole lot of viewers. I mean, football is king.
9: Yes, it is.
12: Mm-hmm. Especially when you're not talking about, you know, a presidential election year.
11: Trump should have given the speech at halftime tonight of the game.
12: Just wait until
11: give
12: that happens.
11: 20 minutes over. Right there. Yeah. And
12: just, you know, that sort of thing.
9: Well, you probably couldn't do it any later than this because of, you know, basketball, hockey, and all of that that's coming up. So
12: yeah, I suppose that's true.
11: But man, it's brand new season. I mean, eyeballs are on that.
9: Oh yeah,
11: you know.
12: Well, as far as the idea goes, let's say for the sake of this argument, you don't see the bump that you were hoping for. I guess you could say you tried.
9: That's
12: because
9: true.
12: It, you know, it's tradition that the party in power in the midterms loses. So I think the whole effort was to try to avoid that. Mm-hmm. So, you know, we'll see.
11: Mm.
12: And as far as attendance and everything else, I mean, at this point, we don't know what it'll look like.
9: No.
12: Later tonight?
9: No, we don't.
12: But it's a madhouse right now.
9: mostly media, it seems like, coming in. But, so we'll see.
12: Who did you guys see coming in? Was it Cohen?
9: Oh, yeah, I saw Michael Cohen doing a live stream. So if you're on Michael Cohen's live stream, you saw me going, hi.
12: Did you wave?
9: I did.
12: Oh, that's great.
9: I just sort of looked at him like, oh, yeah, there's that weenie Michael Cohen. Okay.
8: NBR rules.
12: Couple of updates and what's your story straight ahead right here.

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0: ABC News, I'm Dave Packer. Saudi Arabia says it shut down a major oil pipeline as a precautionary measure after it was attacked Thursday. The pipeline vital because it lets oil bypass the Strait of Hormuz, which has been effectively shut down for more than 6 months. This is another pressure point contributing to high oil and gas prices here at home. The cost of diesel hitting a new nationwide high, $6 a gallon. It is hitting truckers hard. Philip Palker, who lives in New Hampshire, runs a trucking company, says that the price is making it impossible to break even.
1: It's not nickels and dimes anymore. And we're talking about hundreds and thousands of dollars in additional expense to the company to operate.
0: An Indonesian search operation underway after officials say a passenger ship carrying 240 people lost contact in the Java Sea while traveling from East Java to South Kalimantan on Borneo Island. And President Trump's childhood home in Queens is sold for $1.9 million.
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5: Partly cloudy skies for the rest of tonight with overnight lows in the mid-70s. For your Sunday, lower coverage of rain and storms anticipated across the area. High temperatures back in the low 90s, but the moisture builds back in for Monday, so higher coverage of rain and storms then. Temps holding in the low 90s. From Channel 9, Eyewitness News, a meteorologist, David Heckard.
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0: so much for being here. I'm Jamie Markley, the Gen Xer, the millennial David Van Camp, and the sexy boomer, that's Scott Robbins.
1: Uh-huh.
0: We're in Dallas for the first ever big Republican convention midterm style. More on that a little bit later on. David, you want to get into this Clancy trial a little bit more because some of the jurors went out and spoke.
2: Yeah, some of the jurors did. I think, what was it, three of them or four of them actually like put their names out there, put their faces out there. There was one juror, though, I thought it was kind of interesting. She wanted to stay anonymous. She was talking to local media, and she was talking about how initially she did feel like she was going to vote to hold her guilty.
0: Right.
2: And now she's like, well, I don't know. I got bullied. I don't know.
0: Yeah, this is different. Okay, hang on. We got it here. Roll it.
3: The person, the majority of the room was trying to kind of sway that person from the very beginning.
4: So where did you come down from the very beginning? Like, what was your vote?
3: So originally I felt as though she was guilty and she was criminally responsible for it. And maybe I still believe that in a certain way. I think that this was a woman who, you know, she was not mentally healthy. She was someone that was in the throes of a significant mental health crisis. So I really just felt like she was so deep in it that she couldn't see her way out.
4: And so
3: this would be the only option.
0: Scott, you're rolling.
1: Oh my God,
0: eyes
1: the throat burn is just making me nuts.
2: That's the thing that bothers you.
1: Well, what she says is obviously

0: through that, and they did. We didn't hear everything. But let's say for the sake of argument, you were convinced that she was, I mean, beyond the struggle bus. Okay? Because I think that's fair to say.
1: Yeah. Sure.
0: You can have compassion in whatever way you want to have, but that person still needs to be put away. That's where I come down on
1: it. Well, yes.
0: That's what it comes down to.
1: These three children, they need something, somebody to be held accountable for what happened, and she killed them.
0: So this is the other part. The other 11, what did they want to see happen?
1: I don't, that's just it, right?
2: Yeah, I mean, it sounds like they wanted to acquit her.
1: Yes, that's what I keep hearing.
0: Which is bonkers.
1: Yes. It is bonkers. I agree.
0: Yeah.
1: But we were one dude away from that happening.
0: Exactly.
1: Based on what we know.
0: Yeah, that's the troubling part.
1: Golly.
0: Yeah. Well, and a lot of people. David does the throat burn, I think, the best of all.
2: He does. Because I'm a millennial, and I know how to do these things.
0: Exactly.
2: It's in my culture.
0: Oh, gosh.
1: Doing a vente.
0: Boy. Okay.
1: Gosh, dang.
0: Yeah, let's just move on to Marjorie Taylor Greene. What is she saying now?
2: Yeah, Marjorie Taylor Greene hung out with Chris Cuomo for some podcast. And, well, they both shared a totally true story about Trump wanting their kids to die.
0: Hold on a second. Trump wants their kids to die?
2: Yeah.
0: Have you heard this one, Scott?
1: Nope.
0: Okay.
3: I informed him about the death threats that we had coming in on my own son. And I told him that it's, you know, I said, no matter the disagreement in politics, no one's children should ever be threatened or murdered. It's totally unacceptable. And he told me it was my fault and that I deserved it.
4: Yeah. I got the same message. When I said to him, look, I know what I signed up for. I know what my brother signed up for. I get it. I get the Fredo. I think it's ethnically insulting. And you should know that as a guy who grew up around a lot of Italians, which he did. But I get all that. But you're making my kids own this, and it's not right. And I got the same message. This is on you. Be nice, and then you don't have to worry about it.
3: Wow. So see, if he said the same thing to you that he said to me about the death threats on my son, then he has a clear pattern of saying that. So he doesn't care if anyone's children die.
0: Okay.
2: Come on. Well, they say they're text messages, so can you post them?
0: Oh, they were texts.
2: Yeah.
0: Yeah, why didn't you produce it then?
2: That would be something that I'd put out.
1: Well, sure.
2: You know, if I have the president saying, well, yeah, that's what you get.
0: Because my first thought was, what did he exactly say?
2: Right.
0: That's what you want to know. And to your point, yeah, they would put that out there if it was really damning on Trump. And to the point, yeah, no one wants to see somebody's family get involved or get threats. Unfortunately, it happens all the time. And if you had to guess which side it happens to more than the other, you would know who it is.
1: Yeah. Yes.
0: But, and I think that's why a lot of people don't even want to get into politics.
2: Oh, I think that's true. Yeah, because it's brutal.
0: Yeah. It's like, okay, well, you know what you're in for if you go in to that sort of game. And just kind of the way it is.
1: Well, there are no rules.
0: Yeah, it's...
1: I mean, in civil life, there are rules. There are no rules in that game.
0: No.
1: Everything's fair.
0: Well, and with social media, it went to just this other sort of crazy level. Oh, you know what it's time for? We do it a couple of times a day. We go around the table. It may not be the biggest story out there, but it caught your attention. You want to bring it in. So, David, today, what's your story?
2: You know, I saw this, and it's very depressing. And, you know, I understand that when a national tragedy happens or an attack happens, that the memory will eventually kind of fade. The sting will go away for younger generations because they weren't around to see it.
0: Right.
2: That said, I did not expect 9/11 to reach that level just 25 years later.
0: No.
2: Because that's shocking to me. PragerU, they went out to a university campus and they asked the students there what 9/11 was. What was it?
0: Have you heard this, Scott?
1: No.
0: Okay.
1: I'm afraid I'm going to be depressed.
0: I'm afraid of it, too. I can tell by the look on David's face.
1: Yeah.
0: All right, roll it.
5: 9/11, does it sound familiar to you?
6: I know what happened, but I wasn't really born.
7: Twin towers collapsed.
8: I know some very bad people flew two planes into our trade centers in New York.
5: Do you know who attacked us?
7: As far as I

0: I know, not really. I wasn't really educated much on it. I tried to do research. Oh my God, my boyfriend's a lot about history. We literally talked about this.
1: You know the name of the group?
2: I forgot the specific group who did that, but... Yeah.
1: So it was Al-Qaeda.
2: Al-Qaeda, yeah, you're right. Yep.
3: Well, from what I'm told, it's a terrorist organization, but there's a lot of contention on that.
4: Al-Qaeda.
1: Do you know what religion did they all practice?
5: Hold on.
4: To be honest, I do not remember.
0: I'm not really into religion myself, so.
2: All right, tell me the letter, first letter. And,
1: I. Yeah.
2: Oh,
1: so they're radical. They are in the Middle East.
2: Okay.
1: They attacked America.
2: Okay.
1: And the religion starts with that, with an I.
2: An I. Oh, my gosh.
6: Okay, I want to say something. I don't want to sorry.
7: Just say it.
6: Israel?
1: Israel is a country.
8: Israel.
9: Wow.
8: Yeah.
9: Yeah, that's astounding.
8: It is.
9: Jeez. But you have, Islamic groups like CARE together with the left and media to try to just wash over that over time for whatever reason. I mean, you know why CARE does it.
8: Yeah.
9: And then the left, they just sort of fall in line. But then media, and who's controlling media? And did you see this whole controversy online about it was like a two-part series leading up to 9/11? I think it was on ABC back in the day. And people are like,
8: yeah,
9: you can't find it anywhere.
8: Yeah, it's been pretty much memory hold.
9: Why? Because they don't want you to know the truth of what happened.
8: Well, yeah, I mean, you right now have a Democrat Senate candidate in Abdul El-Sayed, who on his podcast, which he went back and deleted a whole bunch of stuff there.
9: Mm-hmm.
8: For his podcast, he said, you know, we think about the tragedy of 9/11, and I'm paraphrasing here. He said, but we also ignore or fail to center the other people that suffered because of America. And it's like, what are you doing?
9: It gives the game away.
8: Yeah.
10: I was like the guy, and you had one of them there that says, I wasn't even born yet.
8: Yeah.
10: Like, you have to be born. If you were born after the fact of some historical event, then you should have no knowledge of it.
8: Right.
10: World War II, what? I wasn't even born yet.
8: That's the thing. It's one thing if you don't have like an emotional, visceral reaction to the memory of what happened that day. Because like, I was in high school, y'all were adults.
10: That's fine, yeah.
8: And yes, that was a profound moment for everybody who was old enough to witness it and understand what was going on. But to your point, I wasn't alive for Pearl Harbor.
10: No.
8: But I know what Pearl Harbor was.
10: Yes.
9: Yeah.
10: And you know who attacked us.
8: Yeah, Israel, obviously.
10: Yeah. Yeah.
9: Well, and you weren't there to know, like, people celebrating in the streets at the end of World War II, like Scott was, but still.
10: Okay, you know, that was unnecessary, but I'll take it.
9: That's where you're like, no, I wasn't even born yet.
10: I wasn't born yet, but it goes without saying.
9: That was like 15 years later, right? 16, something like that?
10: Four. Yeah, I just turned 85.
9: Yeah. All right, Scotty, what do you got for your story?
10: Well, varying reports today, but one of the reports I read this morning came from Page Six, and they're reporting that because Jimmy Kimmel came back on his show last night for the first time in 3 months, by the way.
8: He took vacation.
10: After his summer sabbatical, right? And they're saying now that after this season, he's done. ABC's not going to renew the contract. He's over. And now ABC has said, well, nothing's official yet. We haven't really, you know. But they mentioned all the other people who have filled in. And one of them was, of course, Jelly Roll, who ruined his entire career in 15 minutes. But at any rate, so Kimmel seems to be, again, based on everything I'm reading today, seems to be perhaps on his way out.
9: Now, did ABC push back on that and say no?
10: A little bit, but they were like, you know, well, you know, we're that's not accurate. So whatever that means.
8: Mm.
10: And the moment, and I don't know. Who knows? But, you know, again, is this show hemorrhaging money? Yeah.
8: Well, I think everybody's going to look and see what happens with the Colbert time slot. Because you know
10: what is happening with that, by the way.
8: Well, didn't some guy
9: paid for?
8: Yeah.
10: I mean, no, but I haven't seen any numbers on it. Are there any eyeballs on this product or not?
9: Well, has it even started? I don't even know.
10: Oh, no, it started.
9: I don't watch.
10: Oh, yeah.
9: Okay.
10: Yeah, it's Byron Allen sitting around with a bunch of stand-ups, and they just go back and forth.
9: Yeah, I don't know if that's any good or not. I haven't even checked it out.
10: It's okay.
9: For my story, it's not one of those things that is of huge importance, but I just thought it was kind of comical. Some of these conversations that happen online, people giving opinions. dude goes and asks for some advice. He asks, is it a red flag that my girlfriend keeps throwing out my snacks for my health? Because apparently they've been together for 2 years, but they moved in together 3 months ago, and all of a sudden he's got different snacks, and they're just gone. They vanish. And he's like, hey, did you eat this?
10: Yeah.
9: No, I didn't eat it. But then he found out she's throwing it away, and she says she's doing it for his health.
10: Yeah.
9: And that he shouldn't be eating that sort of thing. He's mad. He's like, listen, I'm not overweight. I go to the gym regularly. You know, sure, could I have a better body? I guess I could have a better body, but I mean, I'm in pretty good shape. Is this a red flag, like a deal breaker?
8: I think it would be obnoxious, yeah. I don't know.
10: I think it's obnoxious, yeah, too.
8: It's like, that's like, especially after only 2 years,
9: yeah,
8: that's awfully controlling behavior.
9: Yes. And you got to believe it's not going to stop there.
8: No, this is her easing into the crazy.
10: She supplied him with cinnamon to dip his bark in.
9: So, yeah, I think we all would agree on that
10: right.
9: One. Hey, if you're a woman and you suspect this other woman, that's like a neighbor, is sleeping with your husband, what do you do?
10: Oh, boy.
9: Well, this one threw. You won't believe what she threw at this other woman. Oh,
8: oh no.
9: Oh, yeah.
8: Oh, no.
9: Oh, buddy. Yeah, Nimrod's in the news and a news update next.

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8: A Kissimmee pastor will spend decades in prison for sexually abusing a parishioner who went to him for counseling. Eddie Knowles Saint was convicted on 4 counts of sexual battery in July. Judge Judy is retiring after more than 30 years on television. The longtime TV personality, whose real name is Judy Scheinlin, says her series, Judy Justice, will air its final episode in October. And consumer sentiment fell slightly for the second straight month. The University of Michigan's early reading for September slipped as gas prices and trade tensions increased.
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0: Van Camp and Robbins Show. Jamie Markey, David Van Camp, Scott Robbins. Yes, a lot of people talk about the weight loss injections because the results look dramatic. And it works for a lot of people, but there are others that don't want to mess around with needles. 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
0: News update, David Van Camp.
1: Iranian hackers have claimed responsibility for an AT&T outage that impacted thousands of people in the state of Texas. Right around the time, and this is what a lot of people are worried about with the RNC midterms convention, is that, man, you got a lot of VIPs around here, which is why security is crazy strict. Right,
0: man,
1: now. And I understand it. I mean,
0: Oh, sure.
1: Yeah.
0: I'm glad it is.
1: Yeah, I am too. But yeah, they're not messing around with this. And, you know, you're just wondering, okay, is something else going to happen?
0: Yeah. Well, you were thinking it was going to take 8 minutes this morning, and it took how long?
1: An hour and a half. Yeah.
2: No, you meant 80 minutes.
1: Well, now that I know where I'm supposed to park, it's a little bit easier. The problem is the Secret Service, very professional, very kind.
0: Yes.
1: They were blocking off where I was told to go park, which apparently was not the correct place for me to go park.
0: No. Yeah. Yeah, we were wanted. And there is a story of one lady. Maybe it was an attractive Secret Service man. She's like, I think I'm going to come back every day. That's the treatment I'm going to get. Anyway, we got to get to Nimrod's. Here we go.
3: When the going gets tough.
4: Damn it, this is too hard.
3: The dumb get dumber.
5: All right, Dean.
3: It's Nimrod's in the News on the Markley, Van Camp, and Robbins Show.
4: I love the poorly educated.
0: All right. Nimrod's in the News. We go to Florida. This lady's name is Yersi Machado Rivera. She was thinking that her neighbor was sleeping with her husband.
2: Uh-oh.
0: And this thing's gone back and forth for a while. This is a 50-year-old woman. Apparently, Rivera started banging on the door of her neighbor's side. She comes out, and she has got a whole container filled with her own feces.
2: Oh, no.
1: Oh, gosh.
2: Oh,
0: yeah.
2: Gosh.
0: Throws it. And it hits her with it.
2: Oh, no.
0: Just, oh, my gosh.
2: Well, that'll stop him from sleeping with her.
1: Oh, yeah. That takes dedication and planning. Sure.
0: 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And that's Nimrod's in the News.
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12: From ABC News, I'm Dave Packer. The CEO of Anthropic said Saturday the artificial intelligence industry should slow down to give safety measures time to catch up. ABC's Mike Dubusky explains.
13: Anthropic CEO Dario Amodei writes in a blog post that his company will be slowing down the pace of artificial intelligence development. He cites concerns related to cybersecurity and improvements in recursive self-improvement, where AI is used to train future versions of itself. Amodei says he wants to open up models to external regulators and establish industry safety standards. OpenAI CEO Sam Altman and XAI head Elon Musk have both signaled their support for the idea on social media. Mike Dubusky, ABC News.
12: It comes after an Anthropic researcher resigned this week, a warning that the industry isn't doing enough to mitigate the risks of the technology. Reaction in Ireland as President Trump, during his visit with Irish Prime Minister Michael Martin, suggested that Ireland should be reunified.
14: I don't want to cause any problems, but I will tell you, I'd love to see it unified. I have friends on both sides, great people. They're Irish people. How can they be bad, right? I'd love to see it unified.
12: Trump's comments were met with opposition by many Irish leaders. Ulster Unionist Party leader John Burroughs shared a similar sentiment, saying, quote, Northern Ireland, not a pawn in Trump's fallout with the UK. While in Ireland, President Trump gave this justification for the war in Iran.
15: They were 2 weeks away from having a nuclear weapon.
12: Meanwhile, new concerns about the global supply of oil as the Iran-backed Houthi rebels advance. ABC's Lama Hassan.
16: In their lightning offensive, you can see them advancing from town to town, from the air and on the ground. The Houthis battling Saudi-backed pro-Yemeni government forces in capturing the critical Red Sea port of Al-Mocha and effectively moving in on the Bab el-Mandeb Strait. That's the vital waterway in the region, which is a key shipping route that links Asia and Europe.
12: You're listening to ABC News.
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25: Partly cloudy skies for the rest of tonight with overnight lows in the mid-70s. For your Sunday, lower coverage of rain and storms anticipated across the area. High temperatures back in the low 90s, but the moisture builds back in for Monday, so higher coverage of rain and storms then. Temps holding in the low 90s. From Channel 9, Eyewitness News, I'm meteorologist David Heckard.
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0: NBC News, I'm Dave Packer. The CEO of Anthropic said Saturday the artificial intelligence industry should slow down to give safety measures time to catch up. Without it, Dario Amade warned AI could be capable within 6 to 12 months of leading a swarm that could take over the entire internet. OpenAI CEO Sam Altman and XAI head Elon Musk both signaled their support for the idea of slowing things down. Reaction in Ireland as President Trump, during his visit with Irish Prime Minister Michael Martin, suggested that Ireland should be reunified.
1: It's going to happen eventually.
2: Mr. President,
1: you know what? Well, look, it's going to happen eventually. That's what happened now.
0: That didn't go over well with some leaders there. Ulster Unionist Party leader John Burroughs saying, quote, Northern Ireland not a pawn in Trump's fallout with the UK. Now, meanwhile, there's new concerns about the global supply of oil as the Iran-backed Houthis advance, those rebels, and Saudi Arabia cutting off oil in the key EU.
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10: Partly cloudy skies for the rest of tonight with overnight lows in the mid-70s. For your Sunday, lower coverage of rain and storms anticipated across the area. High temperatures back in the low 90s, but the moisture builds back in for Monday, so higher coverage of rain and storms then. Temps holding in the low 90s. From Channel 9, Eyewitness News, a meteorologist, David Heckard.
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0: All right, we all know where we were on 9/11 when the towers fell.
1: Absolutely.
0: Where were you?
1: Live on the air, doing a morning radio show on a sports station. The sports guy ran in and said, hey, you got to turn your TV. And we became a news station for the next 3 weeks. Wow.
0: I was sitting in a rocking chair, asleep. I had Ian, who's just an infant. And Barry came in and he whispered in my ear, he said, you have to see what's going on the TV. And I was like, really? I mean, so I put Ian in his bassinet and I walked to the family room and I looked at him. I said, why are you watching some weirdo science fiction movie?
1: Mm-hmm.
0: And he's like, no, Kim, this is real.
1: When the second plane hit, because the first plane hit and everybody's like, what's going on? When the second plane hit, the world changed.
0: It did. It did. And so I want to talk a little bit about voicemails. I want you to take a couple of minutes. On your iPhone, go to voicemail, tap a message, hit the share icon. I want you to save it to your files, email it to yourself, because there's no guarantee that your carrier is going to keep these voicemails around forever. Team Android, open your phone's app voicemail tab. Do the same thing, because many of these carriers, as I just mentioned, they quietly will delete old voicemails after a few weeks. So just take this as a reminder. If you have any remembrances that you want to save, do it now. Thanks for joining us. Thanks for being here. And we have another hour coming right up.
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5: From ABC News, I'm Dave Packer. Saudi Arabia says it shut down a major oil pipeline as a precautionary measure after it was attacked Thursday. ABC's Lama Hassan.
6: The vital pipeline lets oil bypass the Strait of Hormuz, which has been effectively shut down for more than 6 months. President Trump meeting with Irish leaders in Dublin says he believes Iran is responsible.
7: They're on the balls of their feet right now, but I think they are. They've been in charge of that for a while.
6: Disruption could send global oil prices at more than $100 a barrel, even higher.
5: Here at home, the cost of diesel hitting a new nationwide high, $6 a gallon. It's hitting truckers hard. Philip Palker, who helps run a trucking company in New Hampshire, says the price is making it impossible to break even.
8: It's not nickels and dimes anymore. And we're talking about hundreds and thousands of dollars in additional expense to the company to operate.
5: An Indonesian search operation underway after officials say a passenger ship carrying 240 people lost contact in the Java Sea while traveling from East Java to South Kalimantan on Borneo Island. Police in Mississippi making an arrest in the case of a woman found dead last month hanging from a tree. ABC's Andrew Dimbert.
9: Police say they obtained two search warrants and an arrest warrant for Jaquez Ratliff. Officers executing those search warrants this week. Ratliff wasn't there when police went to arrest him, but investigators say they later spotted him walking down the street and took him into custody without incident.
5: The CEO of Anthropic said Saturday the artificial intelligence industry should slow down to give safety measures time to catch up. Without it, Dario Amodei warned that AI could be capable within 6 to 12 months of leading a swarm that could take over the entire internet. OpenAI head Sam Altman says he agrees and told Fortune on Friday that OpenAI will not go public in 2026, saying that with everything happening now, it would be, quote, ill-advised. You're listening to ABC News.
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9: Partly cloudy skies for the rest of tonight with overnight lows in the mid-70s. For your Sunday, lower coverage of rain and storms anticipated across the area. High temperatures back in the low 90s, but the moisture builds back in for Monday, so higher coverage of rain and storms then. Temps holding in the low 90s. From Channel 9 Eyewitness News, a meteorologist, David Heckard.
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0: ABC News, I'm Dave Packer. Saudi Arabia says it shut down a major oil pipeline as a precautionary measure after it was attacked Thursday. The pipeline vital because it lets oil bypass the Strait of Hormuz, which has been effectively shut down for more than 6 months. This is another pressure point contributing to high oil and gas prices here at home. The cost of diesel hitting a new nationwide high, $6 a gallon. It is hitting truckers hard. Philip Palker, who lives in New Hampshire, runs a trucking company, says that the price is making it impossible to break even.
1: It's not nickels and dimes anymore. And we're talking about hundreds and thousands of dollars in additional expense to the company to operate.
0: An Indonesian search operation underway after officials say a passenger ship carrying 240 people lost contact in the Java Sea while traveling from East Java to South Kalimantan on Borneo Island. And President Trump's childhood home in Queens is sold for $1.93 million.
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5: Partly cloudy skies for the rest of tonight with overnight lows in the mid-70s. For your Sunday, lower coverage of rain and storms anticipated across the area. High temperatures back in the low 90s, but the moisture builds back in for Monday, so higher coverage of rain and storms then. Temps holding in the low 90s. From Channel 9, Eyewitness News, a meteorologist, David Heckard.
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6: From ABC News, I'm Dave Packer. The CEO of Anthropic said Saturday the artificial intelligence industry should slow down to give safety measures time to catch up. ABC's Mike Dubusky explains.
7: Anthropic CEO Dario Amodei writes in a blog post that his company will be slowing down the pace of artificial intelligence development. He cites concerns related to cybersecurity and improvements in recursive self-improvement, where AI is used to train future versions of itself. Amodei says he wants to open up models to external regulators and establish industry safety standards. OpenAI CEO Sam Altman and XAI head Elon Musk have both signaled their support for the idea on social media. Mike Dubusky, ABC News.
6: It comes after an Anthropic researcher resigned this week, a warning that the industry isn't doing enough to mitigate the risks of the technology. Reaction in Ireland as President Trump, during his visit with Irish Prime Minister Michael Martin, suggested that Ireland should be reunified.
8: I don't want to cause any problems, but I will tell you, I'd love to see it unified. I have friends on both sides, great people. They're Irish people. How can they be bad, right? I'd love to see it unified.
6: Trump's comments were met with opposition by many Irish leaders. Ulster Unionist Party leader John Burrows shared a similar sentiment, saying, quote, Northern Ireland, not a pawn in Trump's fallout with the UK. While in Ireland, President Trump gave this justification for the war in Iran.
9: They were 2 weeks away from having a nuclear weapon.
6: Meanwhile, new concerns about the global supply of oil as the Iran-backed Houthi rebels advance. ABC's Lama Hassan.
10: In their lightning offensive, you can see them advancing from town to town, from the air and on the ground. The Houthis battling Saudi-backed pro-Yemeni government forces in capturing the critical Red Sea port of Al-Mocha and effectively moving in on the Bab el-Mandeb Strait. That's the vital waterway in the region, which is a key shipping route that links Asia and Europe.
6: You're listening to ABC News.
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13: Orange County this evening. Keep an eye out for a disabled vehicle northbound on State Road 429 at State Road 50. Westbound I-4 Express lanes at the 414. A new accident. A disabled vehicle on the 417 and the 408. Westbound I-4 at the Turnpike. Slight congestion, as well as west and eastbound I-4 at Princeton Street and State Road 482. From the WDBO Traffic Center, I'm Zach Wagon.
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14: I'm Beth Carroll. The Peace and Justice Institute will celebrate the United Nations International Day of Peace at Peace in the Park on September 19th. Rachel Allen is the executive director of the Peace and Justice Institute. Rachel, since we will be talking about peace, I want you to start with peace within oneself. Tell us about meditating.
15: It's a little bit intimidating because I don't think sitting in silence is necessarily the pathway for everyone. And so there's all different ways to meditate. Like my mother does a lot of collage. And so she sits and just cuts out images from magazines. But that is a meditation. And some people knit. And I remember my father being a golfer and a fisherman, in recognizing that for many people, that time outside, I mean, imagine just sitting on a boat and putting your bait on the hook and just throwing it out in the water and sitting and waiting.
14: I mean, you know, that makes perfect sense to me because you know what? Now that I think about it, if I'm by a lake, an ocean, I just stare at the water and I have no idea how much time has passed. I never thought about that as meditation.
15: A natural state of regulating and calming and meditating. And I always think about these people who love to rise early and have the first tea time, and then they just walk those 9 holes or 18 holes of golf. And just that walking in nature. I mean, think about golf. You hit the ball, and then you walk. I mean, there's not that many ball hits, you know, 3 or 4 per green. But the rest of the time, it's just being outdoors, hearing the birds, feeling the wind. And so nature and water, these are all restorative. And I think as we expand our sense of mindfulness and calm, we need to include these things. And, you know, an art practice or a yoga or ballet, things that will center us and strengthen us. And for me, a lot of times it's my morning reading that I read people like Gandhi or some of the great spiritual teachers, because I'm reminded of how I want to be in the world that day. And that's why that morning time is so important to me. It sets the intention and the tone of who I aspire to be. Because as a human, my gosh, it's not that easy. But so that's why we have that daily peace practice. And then Peace Day in the park is really just a culmination and a recognition that many of us in this community are growing our own capacity for inner peace, which increases our capacity for peace between us and among us. And that's when we build the culture of peace. And so whereas, you know, 18 years ago, when we started this conversation at Valencia College, there were colleagues laughing at me and at us, the small group of faculty and staff who started this project. They were laughing like, oh, you're going to build peace. But what I've been saying and feeling and thinking recently is we're not laughing anymore. I think as we look at the natural disasters in the world, the flooding, the fires, the melting of glaciers, you know, the environmental catastrophe and trauma, as we look at the struggles we're having between us, you know, to welcome all voices, to be open to each other's political differences, to our religious differences, as we are struggling. And then even as we as a country have started wars or are aligning with countries in war, I don't think we're laughing anymore. I think we're recognizing that with the major changes we face in the 21st century, it will be critical that we as humans build our inner capacity for peace and positive relationship, and then our communal capacity to build that in our towns, in our region, in our homes. So this is what we're doing at the Peace and Justice Institute.
14: So it's both, peace is both internal and it's built into the structure of how we relate to each other.
15: Yes. And I think the critical starting place is inner peace. And as we were talking about earlier, I think we put a lot of pressure on ourselves to be good meditators or to be able to calm our minds. But, you know, our minds are made to work and to think and to operate, but we definitely want to be able to notice what's going on in our minds. Notice if we're having a lot of negative thoughts or if we're having a lot of judgment of others. And it's just, it's information. And then we can turn to wonder. These are some of our practices. I wonder why I feel so kind of negative today or critical of my family or my partner or my colleagues. Because what I've learned is that that negativity, that critical voice, is usually something about myself that I need to face. I can certainly focus on my children or my partner or my colleagues. But really, what is it inside of me that's in a state of unrest? And what could I be doing differently to settle myself, to take the risk that I need to take in a relationship or at work so that I am feeling full, feeling settled, and feeling good about myself? So yes, the peace work begins within the individual. We grow our own capacity for peace. And then what's amazing is that when we're in community spaces, we're in meetings with our colleagues, we are able to contribute and be agents of change in a way that will surprise ourselves.
16: It sounds like there's a little bit of even brainstorming in what you're describing. Brainstorming within, we feel powerless a lot of times. Powerlessness leads to desperation, leads to us lashing out. So finding the inner peace of this is what I can do would allow you to brainstorm with the community and what we can all do together.
15: Absolutely, because we are indeed not powerless. Each one of us is very powerful. So I think that reflective practice, what you're talking about, brainstorming with ourselves, brainstorming with each other, we call that a reflective practice where we look in and I might say, today in my day, where can I effect positive change? Who are the people that I'm going to be with? What can I bring to those people? What can I do for myself, for my own well-being in terms of my bodily health, in terms of my emotional health, and in terms of my my aspirations for how I'm going to contribute to the world? So yes, if we settle each day in that reflective practice, we call it a daily peace practice, we can notice what's going on inside of us. We can brainstorm or reflect on, how do I want to be today? Who do I want to be today? What do I want to contribute? What's important to me? And then we're settled and ready to start our day. And what it's done for me is to make me feel that I have more personal agency, more power to affect positive change. And then it kind of gives me a day, the next morning I can look back and go, well, hey, how did yesterday go? And I can then start that gratitude list. Well, gosh, I had a really positive meeting. I had a positive interaction. Things are going well with my children. And it starts to grow this reflective practice and a gratitude practice. And as we become more positive, as our energy becomes more positive, we will notice that we're impacting positive change in our lives and the lives of the people around us. And this is what we need to do to build a culture of peace.
16: This sounds wonderful, but for anyone listening who thinks, well, yeah, but what's the practical outcome? PJI is working with communities that have found that practical outcome, haven't they?
15: Oh my goodness. When an organization decides to do this work together, let's say, for example, a school, and we've been working for 3 years now in a middle school in Seminole County. It's a historically high poverty school, Title I, very diverse population of students and families, with a principal who said, let's practice these principles. Let's listen deeply to the teachers, to the staff, to the students. Let's turn to wonder. Let's teach kids to speak their truth and we'll hear them. So what's happened over a 3-year period is they've nurtured this culture, a culture of collaboration, inclusion, welcoming, and belonging. And then what's happened in the data, you'd be surprised, because one might think, really, if we just focus on relationship, making sure people feel a sense of belonging, they feel cared about, they're heard, that would make a difference. Well, guess what? The attendance at this school is actually up. It's increased. Whereas, schools around the districts, attendance is still an issue since COVID. Behavior has improved. Aggressive acts have dropped and behavior referrals have dropped. So improved behavior. And then the golden nugget is academic achievement. This school in the spring during testing saw increases in all 9 academic areas that were assessed. All 9 areas saw increases in the academic achievement of the students at this school. This was the only middle school in the entire district of Seminole County that saw increase in all 9 areas. And the school went from when we started a D grade, and this year they celebrated with a B grade, aspiring to get that A in the year ahead. So it's remarkable. But this is what happens when we create cultures where all people feel included, feel a sense of belonging, and have that capacity to thrive. Because I want to be clear, this isn't, you know, woo-woo. This isn't, you know, feel-good science. This is based on the latest neuroscience. Because what we've learned about humans, I mean, we've had Maslow's hierarchy of needs in place a long time. Many of us have studied that, right?
16: Right.
15: Knowing that that sense of belonging is critical to get to human self-actualization. But what the brain science teaches us is that really to get to that neofrontal cortex where we do that higher level thinking, planning, able to look at data and sequencing and conflict transformation, that all happens in this newest part of our brain, the frontal cortex. But in order to get to the frontal cortex, we have to go through that middle brain. And that's the place that asks the question, are we safe here? Am I welcome here? Do these teachers care about me? And do I belong in this classroom or even among the teachers? Am I a teacher who's respected here? Are my thoughts and ideas and my curriculum, are they welcome? So when people get a yes to that question, you belong, you're welcome, we respect you, we value you, they're able to do their best work and get to that frontal cortex and then achieve academically and professionally. So this is all science-based, trauma-informed resilience practices that we're teaching not only in the schools, but in our criminal justice, in our public safety, in our public health, all sectors of the community.
16: And entire communities, right? You've worked with entire communities.
15: Wow, we've worked 5 years in the city of Sanford, right, to integrate these principles of respect and community building, which allowed us to do the work of really looking at the history of Goldsboro and bringing the community together, culminating in this beautiful memorial quilt where we acknowledged the mayor of Sanford, Art Woodruff, was able to look back at the history, locate his own family in some of the tragedy and trauma of the history of Sanford and Goldsboro, and make that public apology and work to reconcile the history by facing the truth. I mean, this is what can happen in communities where we work together, integrate these principles for how we treat each other and build a culture of peace.
16: Let me ask you this. When somebody creates that culture of peace and has that internal sense of peace, does it make you more resilient to the naysayers and to the external actors that really don't want that to happen?
15: I think so. It absolutely does. And what it does is it makes us look out for the examples of where the naysayers can change. And in fact, it grows our capacity to allow the naysayers to change. Over the years of doing this work, I've had people come up to me from various, you know, from police captains to professors to say, Rachel, when you suggested that we were going to do this certain thing, usually some kind of community dialogue with people who totally disagree and situations where they just don't want to talk about something historically. And we've suggested at PJI, we're going to come to the table and we're going to host dialogue and we're going to do this. I've had people say to me, I did not believe this could be done. In fact, I was completely against it. But I have participated in this dialogue. I have witnessed the naysayers come to the table and I see it and I get it. And now I'm a complete advocate and supporter. So we've seen it happen in our community, but I want you to know we have an upcoming event that I want people to attend. And it's kind of a more even extreme view of what happens when we have this stance of being a peace builder and when we're practicing. Because we're going to screen a film by an Emmy Award winning artist named Dia Khan, a filmmaker. She's of Pakistani-Norwegian descent. And she came to America after the rally, the white supremacist rally in Charlottesville, to interview these white supremacist leaders who in fact had called for her death and had spoken out against her in very violent ways. So she makes a decision to come to the United States and interview these people and find out why they hate her and why they hate people like her. And I want you to come and see this film because I want you to watch what happens when a woman who is someone who's had death threats and is called, forgive my language, I hope it's okay, you can bleep me out, but they call her shit-skinned. That's how they label her people. That she sits down with these white supremacists, the leader of the Florida Klan, the Grand Dragon of the Florida Klan, the leader of the largest white supremacist, white nationalist group in the country, and she asks them those open, honest questions. How did you come to hate me? Why do you feel this way? How did you become the leader of the largest white supremacist group? Why did you have a copy of Mein Kampf, Hitler, what Hitler had read that led his work? Why did you have that book on your bedside when you were 16 years old? What was going on in your life? And you watch in this documentary film, these men, I would say, melt in front of her and open themselves up to her. To the point where they call her friend, they look to her for support, and they both leave the movements that they were in fact leading. So can we make a difference when we stand in the stance of a peace builder, when we practice these practices and we bring this goodness and this light to others? Absolutely. This is
16: how do people find out about, I'm sorry, when do people attend the movie and how do we find out about that?
15: The movie is advertised on our website on the events page. It's going to be Friday morning, October 9th at the Enzion Theater. Doors open at 10:30 and the screening, and then Dia Khan is going to zoom in from Norway for a live meeting and conversation with her following the film so we can ask her questions and we can find out, you know, how she developed this quality of herself and this process of creating this film. So that's October 9th. At the Enzion Theater in Maitland, Florida.
16: Okay, very good. Thank you for making that available. I'm sure people do want to talk to each other after they experience something like that. What is the web address? Peaceandjustice.org?
15: Go to peacejusticeinstitute.org and you can go to the events link, and all of the events that we offer at the Peace and Justice Institute are there for you to register online.
16: Now, all of this discussion is so we better understand the meaning of peace and maybe even justice in that, because we want to talk about Peace Day in the Park, Saturday, September 19th, from 9 a.m. to 12:30 p.m. in Central Park and Winter Park. You mentioned earlier you've been doing this for 18 years. How and why did you start?
15: Well, you know, we realize that if we're going to develop a culture of peace, we need an awareness that people are becoming peace builders. We're teaching peace. And so I think what better way to do that than the annual celebration of the International Day of Peace. This is a United Nations mandated day. Every year annually on September 21st is the International Day of Peace. We are celebrating Peace Day this year on Saturday, September 19th, downtown in Winter Park. So the goal is to raise awareness that we humans can, in fact, live in a culture of peace. We can develop this capacity among us. And just to be clear, this is not to say that we humans are never going to have conflict and that we're never going to disagree or everything's just going to be, you know, kind of this phony, peaceful world. It will not be like that. Humans inherently have conflict. But in a culture of peace, we strengthen our capacity to navigate conflict skillfully. And as we say at PJI, to look at conflict as an opportunity for growth and transformation. So at Peace Day, It's a fun festival day just to celebrate the culture of peace and the work that we're doing in Central Florida to grow peace among us.
16: And there is a full day of events in that time. You want to go over some of them?
15: It's an incredible day. So we have a stage program with performers from so many exciting groups. The Winter Park Jazz Band is going to be there. Holy Cross Lutheran Academy, their choir will be singing. Central Florida Community Arts Upbeat Group is dancing. The Orlando Gay Chorus, the Mexican Danza Troupe, the Boys and Girls Club, and a Tai Chi performing team. So it's really a fun day. Culminating with an incredible performer named Chevalier Lovett. He is a native of Winter Park. He is a trained musician with an extraordinary resume, and he's going to be performing with his pianist, Anthony Ransom, leading us right up to the Human Peace Sign, which will happen at noon. So if you want to get in the iconic picture of the Human Peace Sign, make sure you're there at noon.
16: A full day. And I have to drill down into a couple things that I know are going down. I've been wondering, what is a human library?
15: Well, okay, not only do we have the stage show, this year is so exciting because I feel like Peace Day's doubled in size this year. We're going to have a tent that also has storytelling for children. So if you have children and you're with a family, you know, I know those kids are up early. So starting at 9 o'clock, they're going to be reading stories and doing children's yoga under one big tent. And under that tent, they're also going to have storytelling for grownups and drumming. But they're going to have a human library. So a human library is when you get to kind of like go to the library and check out a human. Instead of a book, it's a human. And you get to sit and hear their story and ask them questions. So they have a group of very interesting humans coming to open their lives, to open the book of their lives, to tell their stories. So come and check out a human at the human library. But also, in addition to this fun performance tent, there are going to be art activities for children and bounce house and games and jump roping. But as we also work to do at PJI, we work to create that resilience within us. So there is the resilience zone, which reminds us of the prescription for well-being. You know, so part of that includes movement and that self-care. So there's going to be yoga. There's going to be Tai Chi. There's going to be Qigong. And so different practices. So if you want to do the yoga and the movement, come in your, you know, come in your yoga clothes, come in your workout clothes. It's a casual day. But be prepared for fun, for movement, and for reminders in the resilience zone about healthy nutrition, sleep, mental health, healthy relationship, movement, nature, the things that we need in order to shore up our own personal resilience so we can be a part of community resilience.
16: Now, one thing you do every year is take a picture. Tell us about that. And I'm curious, do you ever like look over the pictures from over the years and kind of see how the clothes changed? Or
15: oh my gosh. Well, this human peace sign that we take, if you get our newsletter, which you can sign up for on our website, we have seven of the latest peace signs over the years, because we've been doing, I think, these human peace signs since about maybe 2011. And it's really fun. They started at Valencia College. We've done them at the Winter Park Library, now Winter Park Downtown. But they do change. The themes change. This year, we're going to be doing a really fun human peace sign with beautiful handmade paper flowers. So we try to do something creative every year. And because we're continuing the theme of art and integrating art, everybody's going to have the opportunity to make this beautiful paper flower and then bring it to the human peace sign. So the peace sign is going to have all this color and life and celebration. So yes, if you want to get in this picture, which will, you know, so it's iconic and it will be part of our legacy for the years, make sure you're there just a little bit before noon, because that's when we'll start to gather in that large peace sign filled with humans, and we'll have a drone picture taken from above, and we'll have a photographer on the ground getting your picture from the ground level.
16: Once again, it's Peace Day in the Park, Saturday, September 19th, from 9 a.m. until 12:30 p.m. taking place at Central Park in Winter Park. And I'm speaking to Rachel Allen from the Peace and Justice Institute. Tell us before we go once more about the work at the Peace and Justice Institute and how people listening can be a part of it in addition to participating in Peace Day.
15: At the Peace and Justice Institute, we're creating a world at peace where we all belong. And that includes all of us. So you can participate by joining our newsletter, which will give you information about workshops that are for all sectors of the community. So you can, parents and guardians, we're teaching classes on how to integrate the principles in your home with your children. We have workshops right now for all of the community that are called Stronger Together. So we understand what's happening to some members of our community who experience hate, hate speech, hate crimes, so that we can recognize this when it's happened and learn how to report and be, as they say at the Holocaust Center, great upstanders and supporting a peaceful community for everyone. You can come to our Summer Academy, our Peace Breakfast in November. There are year-long events for you to come, be a part of this community that is together building a culture where all people, all voices, all matter. So we look forward to seeing you on Saturday in Winter Park and at future events throughout the next year.
14: Rachel Allen is Executive Director of the Peace and Justice Institute. I'm Beth Perrell.
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17: So far, I-4 is coming in accident-free. You have a broken down car, I-4 West, before US 192 that has the right shoulder blocked. The turnpike looks good as well. You're in the green, heading both northbound and southbound. Heading over to the beach line, looking good eastbound towards the coast. Or if you're heading westbound towards the airport, you're in the green as well. 417 is in the clear. From the WDBO Traffic Center, I'm Daphne Smith.
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14: I'm Beth Perrell. September is National Childhood Cancer Awareness Month, a time to go bold and gold. With me is Amparel Williams from the BLAC Foundation. Welcome to you. As always, I need you to tell us what the BLAC Foundation is.
18: So BLAC Foundation is a childhood cancer awareness organization where we provide financial assistance and raise awareness for families who have been diagnosed and affected with childhood cancer.
14: And BLAC is Caleb backwards. Tell us about your son.
18: So yes, BLAC is Caleb spelled backwards. It stands for Believe Every Life Acquires Cure. My son Caleb was diagnosed at the age of 5 with T-cell lymphoblastic lymphoma, and he battled cancer for 3 years, and then he passed away. That's the gist of that's where BLAC came from.
14: And from that experience, you kind of saw what families are going through, and this foundation is about helping with those different issues that families face.
18: Correct. And as a family, we went through it, we saw it, we talked about it with other families. And then after going through it and then Caleb passing away, we really discussed the needs of not just what we had, but a lot of the needs what we saw other families had and were not getting or could not get because either they worked and made too much or whatever the criteria was, they weren't qualified. And so we wanted to be able to step in and just be a blessing however we could.
14: And so give us some examples of that. I know that you help somebody when maybe they just can't make that bill.
18: Correct. So we pay bills. And first of all, awareness is our main goal. If you're not aware of BLAC Foundation, how are you going to be aware of childhood cancer? And then how are you going to be aware of what we do? So, yes, providing financial assistance when a family member may be in need for whatever assistance, you know, financially, and then food for, because everybody has to eat, and then gas for transportation. So just different things, as well as we connect with other resource partners. And then we have information where if we can't cover something or we don't cover something, we have partners that we partner with and they can help assist.
14: And of course, you're
16: you're shining the light on childhood cancer throughout the year. I mentioned that this particular month is National Childhood Cancer Awareness Month. Help us be a little aware and of ways that we can help both the BLAC Foundation and just to get the word out. I know, for example, you have Dare to Care every Tuesday throughout September.
18: So for the month of September, we are being bold and asking people to go gold with us. So that means either wearing gold, wearing a gold ribbon, going on to social media and posting something of a childhood cancer fact and all of that stuff. Our Tuesdays are dedicated to our BLAC Giving Tuesday. In September, we have a BLAC Giving Tuesday incentive. So in September, what happens is if you donate on Tuesday, then your name gets put in a raffle double in September. But our BLAC Giving Tuesday is each and every Tuesday, 365.
16: Would you go ahead and share some of those facts with us about childhood cancer?
18: First of all, childhood cancer is the leading cause of death in children by disease that most people don't even realize. They talk about kids with cancer, but it's actually the leading cause of death. Like, how are we not aware of that when so many children are dying from this particular illness? And it's not like just lymphoma or just leukemia or whatever it is. It's in all cancers, it's the leading cause of death. And there's so many different types and names for childhood cancers.
16: And we do tend to think of adults, don't we?
18: Yes, we always think of adults. Just like people say, oh, I didn't know kids had their own cancer month. What's the color pink? And I'm like, no, that's breast cancer in October.
16: Now, we're here in Central Florida in the Orlando area where there are places where children can get treatment. But that means that parents are bringing their children from across the state, aren't they?
18: People bring their children from across the state all over the place because Orlando is one of the best hospitals that they have here locally. And so what about if they have to travel for gas? Some people don't have transportation vehicles. What happens to room and board when they get here? So it's a lot that people really don't understand. When your child has been diagnosed with cancer, you might have to uproot your life to start living in a hospital or going to clinics every week when you don't live in that city.
16: And that means missing work and maybe missing the electric bill.
18: Right. Missing tons of things. And especially for those who fly out for trial treatments to another city or another state. How are you paying bills if you're in a whole nother city and you can't get to work or you can't make the bill because now I'm caring for my child. Now, instead of my income being what it was, it's less. And the stress of just being a parent or a caregiver with a child with an illness.
16: And perhaps with more than one child, too.
18: Right. Correct. Because we were that family.
16: Yeah.
18: We were that family. And it's tough to see you put so much emphasis or so much love and care to the child who has been diagnosed with that illness. But you have other children that they need the love and attention as well and are not getting it as much.
16: And they still need to get to school every day and
18: correct.
16: All of those activities, et cetera. So it's a lot. And I imagine some of the parents are single parents, but even if it's a couple, two people, there's still the issues with the travel and the managing the household at the same time and getting to work. That must be sort of a crazy thing.
18: And finding family and friends to really support you that say, I got you, or if you need something, let me know. But how many of those people really are there when you need them, or if you let them know, if are they really available?
16: Right. And again, on top of it all is that parents' concern for the welfare of their child and, you know, just that, will this treatment work? How is my baby feeling? That's a lot.
18: And I know for me, I didn't care about going back to someone's job because my son was five. How do I maneuver through a new normal when I don't know what he's going to be day to day? So I did completely stop working and begin to live the life of a parent and a caregiver. Yes, we had a family and all of that, but I'm mom, so I'm supposed to fix everything. And so then not knowing and not understanding and learning along the way is a lot for a parent who's newly diagnosed.
16: So for all of us listening right now, how can we hold these families up? How can we support BLAC and the work you're doing?
18: So as we always say, BLACFoundation.org is our number one go-to, because if you go to BLACFoundation.org, Our social media platform links are there, so you can click on them where you will see our videos, where you'll see what's happening in September, what you would see what's going on each and every month, where you can get signed up to receive our monthly newsletter. There's so many things that you can do.

0: not just when September comes, but all year long, because if you wait until September gets here, then people are still unaware.
1: So we're really stressing the situation for families. But when you talk about awareness, I'm also thinking awareness of research, awareness of more treatment centers, I mean, all of those kind of things.
0: Correct. And I'm glad you said that for research, because right now we have an amazing, one of our supporters, Scott Roeder, he's in Tampa, and he's actually doing the Grape Cycle Ride, I believe 12th or 13th year, but he's donating his miles to the BLAC Foundation in honor of Caleb. But the Grape Cycle is one of those organizations who go out for research dollars. And so the money he raises, it helps with research. Yes, there's not a lot of research being done, but when there's organizations and companies who are saying we are willing to raise these funds to put towards it, we definitely want to partner with them. So we're grateful for Scott for all of the things that he does for our organization.
1: And people can learn more on your social media.
0: Correct.
1: On your website.
0: Correct.
1: Okay. Why don't you tell us some of the things going on in September?
0: So this month, September, we always have our annual Lake Nona event where we remember the children who have passed away. There's a ceremony. There's typically a lighting of the beacon. If you've ever been to Lake Nona, they have this beautiful beacon where all the children's names scroll around on it once it gets dark. We are having a dinner, a sit down dinner where some of the parents, if they want to get up and talk about it. And I mean, it's a hard day. It's a hard day, but it gives people relief, and people fly out of state to come to Florida because they don't have things like this going on in their state. So they fly to Lake Nona, you know, to Orlando area, to Lake Nona for that event. We have our annual Lake Eola event, and then we have a 5K that's happening as well. So there's a couple of things that goes on throughout the year. And I think, hands down, boots on the ground, as they call it, when you're outside, when people are saying, oh, what are they doing? What's going on? What's happening? When you have these outdoor events, it draws people to raise awareness and be like, oh, then they ask the question, who are you all? What are you doing? And so we thank our partnerships like Talia's Legacy for hosting our September events every single year.
1: It isn't just the BLAC Foundation that is participating in some of these events. I'm kind of curious, how do you work with other organizations? I know that, you know, every organization has its own little piece of the big picture. So do you coordinate at some level? How does that go?
0: September is a all partnership month for the BLAC Foundation. Talia's Legacy daughter and Caleb, they passed away exactly 1 month apart from each other the same year. And we have been partnering with each other each and every year since we met each other. So maybe 2014, 2015, we came together and they said they want to host September events. And I said, thank you. So one less thing I have to do, promoting for them, you know, helping people to realize who they are, what their organization does, because they do face makeup. They make your face pretty for the kids who don't have hair. They do nail polish. They just make them feel good when they're in the hospital and things of that nature. Who would have thought that a child would have to say, I don't look pretty at a certain, you know, at a young age. So they go out and do glam wars. And so, again, it's all about partnerships. Brooklyn Rose, who's doing the annual 5K, I believe this is their third year. They're fairly new. They literally just started out. But I definitely want to give shout out to them and kudos, because again, great partnerships work when we work them. You ask, how do you do it? We have to work them. We have to stop saying, let's collaborate and let's do it. And we need to, like Nike says, just do it.
1: And I know we were talking about awareness, and for people listening, that's a big piece of what they can do. They can participate in events, they can support BLAC Foundation. But what would you like them to do in terms of just creating a community as a whole that embraces these children and their needs and, you know, makes all things possible?
0: Again, awareness is always key, no matter what it is. But when we come together, when you read the newsletters, when you see the videos that I post every single day, when you see things happening, do something about it. Don't just sit around and scroll on social media. Make sure that, okay, I saw this. Okay, BLAC Foundation posted this. Let me share it and repost it. Because here's the things. I don't know everybody that Beth knows, and Beth doesn't know everyone that

0: that BLAC Foundation knows. So if Beth friends see her posting something, oh, now I'm interested. Let me see what Beth is posting. And that's how awareness spreads like a wildfire. When I tell you I'm so honored with the BLAC organization and the brand itself, most people who, if I say, oh, go and follow Beth, they're going to go do it. Because of the character that the character person I have. People know me as to be honest. So when people trust in you and believe in you, and like the BLAC Foundation, when they believe in us, listen, they'll gravitate to it. And that's what I tell people. It just takes you to share what you're doing on your platforms from our platform. And I tell you, it'll be a wildfire. We just have to do it.
1: And would you share with us a few stories of families you've helped?
0: Oh my goodness. Over the years, our youngest family that we assisted, the child was 3 days old with a brain tumor. We've helped children all the way up to 18. I don't think in my life that I would ever experience getting to know children to this level. Because when we assist them, sometimes we don't meet them because they don't live in town, because we service the entire state of Florida. But getting the picture of the child, reading about, you know, what they're going through, and then talking to the families to hear their stories. I've had so many people email us back and say, thank you, because in our lowest moments, you blessed us. It may not have seemed much to you, but to our family who was in need, we're so thankful. So I'm just honored to be able to just be a piece of the puzzle. That's it.
1: Final thoughts for us today?
0: Final thoughts is, in September, it's National Childhood Cancer Awareness Month. So we ask you to be bold, go, dare to care, and be aware of childhood cancer 365.
1: Thank you so much, Ann Perel Williams with the BLAC Foundation. 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
1: I'm Beth Perel. Back to school means consideration of childhood vaccinations. And with me today to talk about staying on top of childhood vaccinations is Dr. Avanel Joseph, who is Vice President of Policy at the Robert Wood Johnson Foundation. So we want to talk about vaccinations. Why is it important to stay on top of those? What should parents know?
2: Parents shouldn't have to be scientists to keep their kids healthy. But right now, many feel like they have to be. The guardrails that families have relied on for decades are wobbling, but it's not because the science itself has changed. It's because the institutions that have translated that into guidance has lost people's trust. Trusted evidence-based information still does exist. However, on social media and traditional media, there can often be conflicting messages that parents are receiving about vaccination and when and whether their child is eligible. Last week, the leading medical associations for kids and families released updated evidence-based recommendations for this year's vaccinations for things that are often accelerated in the fall season for respiratory viruses like RSV, COVID, and flu. Vaccinations are incredibly important, not only to keep our individual children healthy, but also to help prevent community spread and to keep entire communities healthy, in particular, people who are not eligible for vaccines, like the elderly, immunocompromised, or newborn children.
1: Well, you speak to that a little bit more, because I do think that we need to be educated on public health versus individual health, because obviously parents, we worry about our children. We don't understand how our children, though, impact other children necessarily.
2: The underlying science supporting routine childhood immunizations hasn't changed. So I want to start there. Although there has been a lot of talk about the child vaccination schedule whether or not children should get particular vaccines and at what time, the science there is very, very strong. There's continued monitoring that has happened ever since those were approved, and it goes to rigorous testing before it's ever added to the vaccine schedule in the first place. So that's a place that I want to start. Vaccinating your child not only protects them from serious illness, but it helps to protect classmates. Kids are in incredibly close quarters when they're in the classroom. It also helps to protect neighbors and babies that are too young to be vaccinated and people who have weakened immune systems. this idea of herd immunity really only exists when enough people are getting vaccinated to help prevent community spread. I think measles is probably the clearest evidence of what's at stake. The measles vaccination is incredibly effective. In fact, it's one of the most effective vaccines that we have to prevent the transmission of the disease. It was estimated that in the US in 2000, measles was, because of the vaccinations, eliminated in this country, completely eliminated. However, because less and less people have been taking the measles vaccination due to a lot of the circulating misinformation that's out there in the social media ecosphere, especially, this year alone, we've had more than 2,700 confirmed cases. And it's the infants and immunocompromised kids who end up paying for that. We have two completely preventable deaths from measles as a result of not having vaccinations. It is incredibly important that we support routine childhood vaccinations. This isn't a political issue or a policy issue. Most parents still really trust that underlying science, despite the noise that might be coming out of Washington, D.C., for example. But it's also very reasonable that parents have questions about their particular child. And those questions should be directed to their pediatrician. You shouldn't just go ahead and make a decision to skip vaccinations without having a discussion with your child's pediatrician who understands your child's particular health needs and can help translate the general guidance that is given related to the vaccine schedule for your particular health situation.
1: That's a really interesting point you're making, because as a human parent, I recognize my limitations in all of this information I can see online. I'm not really quite sure how to evaluate it. So when I'm told as a parent, hey, you know, your choice, you make up your mind, I really do need to look to the experts like the doctors to say, well, what does all this mean for me?
2: Absolutely. Yeah. I mean, I'm a mother of three, and I'm a trained biomedical scientist. I don't have the time to sort through the various medical studies that might come out to discern what that means. This is why we have public health organizations and guidance that is apolitical, that is able to help translate all of this information that's out there into something meaningful in terms of general guidance. I hear these questions constantly. I'm on the walk to elementary school with my child, and a parent might ask me, who has a newborn, should I follow this? Should I do this? Should I give my child Tylenol? Parents should turn to their pediatrician, to their family physician, to a nurse practitioner or nurse, someone who knows their child's history and can help them understand both the science behind the questions and why this guidance exists, as well as translate what that guidance is into a specific recommendation for their particular child. The goal isn't to hand parents more homework. The goal here is to point them to a smaller number of steady, trustworthy sources that they can turn to again and again. Some of those sources are organizations like the American Academy of Pediatrics, or the American Medical Association, or the Vaccine Integrity Project. All of these help to translate, again, the science that is always evolving. There's new monitoring data that comes in all the time about the use of these vaccines into guidance for families to be able to rely on.
1: And our focus today is on younger children back to school, but could we take a moment also to extrapolate from what you just said, that children in middle school, high school, and going into college, also there's some vaccines for that age group. And frankly, I'm thinking of flu season for all of us. And so what kind of information sources could we look at for those groups?
2: So I would highly recommend, there's a new, very easy to navigate website called spreadthefacts.org. It houses recommendations that were provided by organizations that I just mentioned, the American Academy of Pediatrics, American Medical Association, Vaccine Integrity Project, ACOG, which is another medical association for dealing with pregnant women and young children. It helps it provides new guidance. There's been new vaccines that have been produced for diseases like the flu, like RSV, like COVID, that are highly contagious, spreadable, particularly as the weather starts to get cooler, and as people are more and more in close quarters with each other and inside facilities versus being outside where things are less likely to spread from person to person. There are recommendations about who is eligible for those vaccines. Now is the time as we are entering into a new school season and entering into the fall. It's a good time to look at these recommendations on spreadthefacts.org and see whether or not your child is eligible for these vaccines, and then have a conversation about these new recommendations and vaccines with your child's healthcare provider. Just on this question of parents identifying credible evidence-based information, just a couple of guidelines that I'd like to tell parents who come to me with this question. When you're searching on the website, things are popping up on AI, things are popping up on social media, it's grabbing from everything and just sort of giving you a whole bunch of information to sort through. I always suggest that we look for consensus and not novelty when you are browsing on the internet. Guidance that's shared across major pediatric and public health organizations is a stronger signal than a single new claim that's announced without any published evidence behind it. Everyone is claiming nowadays that they're a doctor. If they aren't able to back up that information, that they're both a doctor and that they are the recommendations that they're providing on social media is backed up by science, don't believe it. Always ask what that evidence is. Credible guidance that is out there is going to point you to the data and to the research. Any claims that are made that lean on anecdote or fear or just call on you to have common sense, that should all raise a red flag. And when in doubt, the major message I want to leave your listeners with is a quick call or a quick email or portal message to your pediatrician is going to beat an hour of searching online. Bring these questions and this conversation to your medical provider. They're going to be the best person to help you sort it through.
1: So I'm going to ask you one more question along those lines. What are pediatricians allowed to do in terms of vaccinations now? And speaking specifically to the idea of the combined vaccination, and I'll have to ask you to tell me what age that is when the MMR when that vaccination takes place?
2: I actually don't know the answer to that off the top of my head, the age one. But what I will answer is that vaccines are still incredibly safe. The MMR is one of them. There are others like polio and others that are given during the childhood vaccination schedule. These vaccines go through years of testing before approval, and multiple safety systems keep monitoring them after use. Pediatricians are still following the leading guidance that's in that is in this country, and that guidance has not changed about the vaccine schedule. There have been presidential executive orders, various efforts by the leader of HHS to make changes to the childhood vaccination schedule. Unfortunately, none of those were done with the scientific integrity that is necessary for making those sorts of guidance changes. And as a result, they've all been halted by the courts. So nothing has actually changed in terms of the recommendations that have been in place for decades now, in terms of the vaccination schedule and what vaccines children should get in the early childhood years. And again, if you have any questions about this, you should absolutely go to your pediatrician. Your pediatrician is going to be up to date on whatever guidance is out there. They know who to rely on, not just talking heads or politicians, but the credible information that's out there from scientific organizations, and will be able to help point you in the right direction.
1: And before we go, one more time, let us know about the website.
2: The website for these the seasonal vaccines, the seasonal respiratory illnesses such as RSV, COVID, and flu is spreadthefacts.org. This is a website that is based on some new scientific evidence that's come out from new vaccines that have been tested and tried, and new guidance related to who is eligible for some of those respiratory virus vaccines. It does not at this time, I think, have information about the childhood vaccination schedule, because again, that hasn't changed. It's the same. It always has been. But spreadthefacts.org is a good place to start.
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0: From ABC News, I'm Chuck Sievertson. An experience like this reminds you just how precious life is. That from Wisconsin Congressman Tom Tiffany. He and a pilot treated in a hospital for minor injuries, he says. The Republican candidate for Wisconsin governor on social media this morning says while riding in a small plane back from a political dinner in La Crosse County last night, the plane lost power near Wausau Airport. The pilot made an emergency water landing in Lake Wausau. They called 911. The plane started to sink. They swam to a shallow area where emergency responders reached them by boat. Congressman Tiffany expressing gratitude to the pilot and first responders. Trouble in downtown Green Bay overnight. Police say a car tried to plow into officers, clearing out a crowd. Police Chief Chris Davis.
1: They attempted to take some people into custody. There was a struggle. There was a large crowd that gathered. And then while all of this was going on, a car that we don't know whether it was related to the disturbance or not began driving through the crowd.
0: Nobody in the crowd hit. Four cops injured, not seriously. They say the driver's caught, suspected drunk. All across the country, the cost of diesel fuel has hit a new nationwide high, $6 a gallon, $8 in California. Gas Buddy senior analyst Patrick DeHaan.
2: The U.S. economy is already spending roughly $300 million more on diesel today than it was a year ago. So coupled with higher gas prices, the cost of the economy is exceeding $700 million a day compared to costs from a year ago.
0: Former VP Kamala Harris's spokesperson tells ABC News her security guard stopped a woman who trespassed onto her Malibu, California property Friday night. Harris and her husband were away, says ABC's Alex Stone in L.A.
3: Sources tell ABC News private security stopped the woman and then called the L.A. County Sheriff's Department. The woman was on the property but did not reach the home. The woman agreed to leave voluntarily and was not arrested.
0: Our Alex Stone, you're listening to ABC News.
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10: Partly cloudy skies for the rest of tonight with overnight lows in the mid-70s. For your Sunday, lower coverage of rain and storms anticipated across the area. High temperatures back in the low 90s, but the moisture builds back in for Monday, so higher coverage of rain and storms then. Temps holding in the low 90s. From Channel 9, Eyewitness News, a meteorologist, David Heckard.
9: 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Triple Team Traffic.
11: It's looking good out there. If you're heading out this morning, you're in the clear on all your major highways. I-4 is moving along at a good pace, heading both eastbound and westbound. The turnpike is coming in accident and delay-free. The beach line looks good, heading in both directions. You're in the clear. 417 is looking good as well. Sand Lake Road, both eastbound and westbound, between OBT and Orange Ave. There's some construction to look out for. For the WDBO Traffic Center, I'm Daphne Smith.
9: 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Common sense. It's not so common anymore. That's why we need Scott Inez more than ever. It's time for Inez Says.
12: Hey there, and welcome to Inez Says on the weekend. I'm Scott Inez. Thanks for joining us. I host Orlando's Morning News here on WDBO. I invite you to join me for the show every weekday morning. We have all your breaking local news, weather, and traffic. We enjoy having a lot of fun on the show as well. Make sure you join us 5 to 9 a.m. Monday morning right here on WDBO. And we've got your chance for $1,000. It's WDBO Pays Your Bills. First opportunity for you to win a grand comes up at 8 a.m. on Monday. All right, let's kick it off this weekend with a look back at one of the most horrific days in American history with a man who was right there on the front lines. It's Inez Says podcast number 1.1 on the front page of the WDBO app. I remember watching your outstanding coverage on Fox News. Does it seem, Eric, does it seem like 25 years has passed since that awful day?
13: Good morning, Dad. No, absolutely not. I mean, it can't believe it's a quarter of a century. Mm. It seems like not one day has gone by that the first plane, American Airlines Flight 11, flew over my head. It was really loud and kind of sloppy as it turned to like head toward the World Trade Center. Something that is seared in my memory and my and even the smell, that metal acrid smell of the smoke, something that I will never forget. And it's just like you relive it all over again every day.
12: Yeah, I bet you do. Now, so you were out covering another story in the city, correct, Eric?
13: Yeah, I was heading to work and I'm walking to work and that the plane just flew over my head. I'm like, oh my God, he's so low. I thought it was going to hit a building, one of the skyscrapers. But, you know, your mind plays tricks and you think, no, it's going to LaGuardia Airport. And it happened to be primary day, and I made a right turn, and there were some microwave vans. And I've been a local TV reporter for years. I know all the crews. And one of the guys in the microwave van goes, a plane at the World Trade Center. And I'm like, that's the plane. I ran to Fox. We had on the air a former NTSB official saying, well, it's probably a small plane like a Cessna got lost in the sun. I'm like, no. Ran down the assignment desk, said, it's an airliner. It's like a 737. I saw it, and they were like, get up and get on the air, and that started it. And then I went down to ground zero that night at 12-hour shifts for weeks and weeks.
12: Yeah, and you were one of the first reporters actually reporting that it was a larger plane because the initial report said it was a small plane, that initial plane that struck the tower. And I can remember being in the studio seeing this black smoke just billowing from the tower. And I thought, boy, it's hard to believe that a small plane could cause that much damage. And then, Eric, the second plane hits. And I think that's when it kind of sunk in, at least for me, that America was under attack. What were you doing? Where were you when that second plane hit?
13: I was in the studio. I was live on the Fox News channel with John Scott. And look, I knew right away because I had covered terrorism as radical. Let's call it what it is. Mm-hmm. Radical Islamic terrorism. They hate us. They want to kill us. And this was part of their plan. They had bombed the World Trade Center in 1993. And Ramzi Youssef, who was the nephew of Khalid Sheikh Mohammed, the mastermind of 9/11, when the FBI was flying him over in a helicopter after they captured him from Pakistan, he said, they're going to bring those towers down. So we knew right away, it was Osama bin Laden. They want to kill us. This is their plan. It's a terrorist attack on our nation and everything we stand for as a nation, our democratic values, the Western values, were under attack at that moment as a terrorist attack against us.
12: Eric, I'll never forget the feeling in the pit of my stomach just watching your coverage and other coverage from that day there in New York City, not only New York, but Washington and Shanksville, Pennsylvania as well. But it was a morning that just got worse because not only do the two planes hit, and now you're hearing that there are two more planes headed for D.C. possibly, and eventually one with the Pentagon, the other in Pennsylvania. And then all of a sudden, the towers come down. What were you thinking at that particular point? Do you remember?
13: Disbelief. You could not believe those two gleaming towers, those structures could collapse as they did. And that I went home at first that night, and the city was empty. We got on the bus. My producer and the bus driver was like, no, come on. Everything's for free. You don't have to pay. It was a ghost town. And then that night went down to the site. And at first, Scott, you thought there were survivors. Mm-hmm. You could not believe that there really weren't any survivors. There was a small group that huddled under a stairwell. They're called this staircase survivors. But beyond that, we had such hope. You had, the doctors, the emergency workers were standing by to help people, and no one came. And it took a few days before we realized that really no one's going to survive this.
12: I remember the video of all those people wandering aimlessly around the city with that black, grayish soot all over their clothes, all over their faces. Mm-hmm. And I remember thinking, the country and the world will never be the same. There is a line drawn, and the world hasn't been the same. You think about life post 9/11 here, Eric, the world order, how we operate, how we operate at airports. 9/11 certainly made its mark on this country and the rest of the world, hasn't it?
13: Yeah, it has. And I think it was the total realization that radical Islamic terrorism is our enemy, period. And I had, in my view, the first such attack in this nation happened on November 5th, 1990, the assassination of Rabbi Meir Kahana. Kahana was an extremist rabbi. He was shot to death in the Marriott in New York City while giving a speech. It turned out the authorities said, oh, it's a lone gunman. No, he was part of the cell of the blind sheikh. They were always here. They hate our country. And this was this has always been their plan. And I think that 9/11 was the wake-up call that our government needed in order to recognize that, thankfully, does not exist, I believe, to the extent that it did it before 9/11, but still does exist today.
12: And another thing that stands out for me, tragically and unfortunately, those people jumping from the towers. I mean, it's indelible. I can't get it out of my head, Eric. What about you?
13: Yeah, I know. You can't imagine the desperation of someone to realize that they can't escape that smoke. And they did. Look, 3,000 people died that day. I also think something else is important to bring up, Scott, and that is that 9,000 have died from 9/11-related illness.
12: Yes.
13: That, to me, is one of the new legacies of 9/11, that you've got not just the firefighters and the police officers and the heroes, but 400,000 people were down there at least that day. 190,000 are in the World Trade Center health program. I'm one of them. I've been certified for cancer at the health program. You have a growing number of Americans and others who are sick and ill, and that, I think, is one of the new legacies that I'm trying to shed light on to people to understand. In my view, Al-Qaeda is killing Americans today, but they're doing it slowly from 9/11 to people who are succumbing to 9/11-related illness.
12: Eric, if you don't mind me asking, how are you doing? How's your health today?
13: Oh, yeah. No, I'm in good hands. Thanks, Scott. I'm okay. They've caught everything early. I first went in November of 2001. I had an uncontrollable cough, and the doctor goes, oh, yeah, you got the World Trade Center cough. I'm like, oh, I got the World Trade Center cough. Well, that turns into chronic acute bronchitis. Then you get asthma. I have all the markings of asthma, but not asthma. Then men. I want men this morning to listen up. Get your PSA. Mine went from 7 to 9 to 11. They thought it was aggressive prostate cancer. I hit 20. I have high levels of probable cancer in that. So I'm under, it's called active surveillance. I go every 3 months and I'm waiting for the next biopsy in a couple of months. And then there's skin cancer from the dust. But I know friends of mine, reporter Channel 5, Mike Sheehan, died of prostate cancer from covering it. Another reporter survived war zones and died of kidney cancer. So I just think it's also something for people to know, to go to your doctor, go to the clinic, get checked up. It's so important, and I think that's, I'm lucky. I'm fortunate. It's the people, everyone else who's suffering far greater than I.
14: So many people,
13: in my thoughts.
14: So many people suffering and have died since that awful, awful day, 9/11/2001. Eric, I know you have other interviews to do this morning. 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
14: 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Never, ever forget. As we roll along on this edition of an Ez Says on the Weekend, I catch up with the hardest working man in broadcasting, Brian Kilmeade. 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
15: A new study shows eating in a certain time window may help those with diabetes and obesity. The University of Illinois Chicago research shows eating between noon and 8 p.m. improves blood sugar control in adults with type 1 diabetes. A Kissimmee pastor will spend decades in prison for sexually abusing a parishioner who went to him for counseling. Eddie Knowles Saint was convicted on 4 counts of sexual battery in July. And Judge Judy is retiring after more than 30 years on television. The longtime TV personality, whose real name is Judy Scheinlin, says her series, Judy Justice, will air its final episode in October.
16: Traffic is a mess this afternoon because of a crash I-4 eastbound before Central.
17: Stuck on the highway and wishing you could have avoided the headache?
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18: 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We now have all lanes back open.
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0: Hey, welcome back to Inez Says on the Weekend on WDBO. I am Scott Inez. I host Orlando's Morning News here on WDBO. 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Okay, earlier in the week, I got to catch up with the great Brian Kilmeade. 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It's Inez Says podcast number 999 in the WDBO app. So today the Republicans will start their midterm convention, very first of its kind. I'm not quite sure what kind of coverage it's going to draw considering there are NFL games tonight and tomorrow night. But what do you make of this idea, Brian, of this midterm convention here?
1: I like it. I like to see how it's executed. I wouldn't be surprised if it becomes a staple if it works. You know, there's some people staying away, and which it always happens. You remember, Scott, I mean, George W. Bush after the market collapse in 2008. John McCain never appeared with him. Al Gore never went on the campaign and never asked Bill Clinton to go on the campaign trail with him. Obviously, Barack Obama did a lot for Hillary Clinton, or tried, but didn't work, but didn't work for Kamala Harris either. But there's certain people that are going to be helped by this, and certain people in battleground districts or in blue states that probably aren't. But Mike Watley's going to be there. Senator Husted's going to be there. Mike Collins is going to be there. The vice president, the president. And I think it's also a good idea, too, and you probably know this, when you go to a radio convention, a lot of times you just meet other producers and they talk about what's hot and they talk about the issues that are working. You know, the first time I ever heard about a podcast, I think was 10 years ago.
0: Yeah.
1: I went to a podcast. We were at a radio convention and I just went in there and started listening to people talking about this podcast things, and you know, wow, I had no idea. And you meet three of the people there, they become contacts. So I think that some of these staffs go and talk to each other and say, you know, what's getting through? How do we handle the Canadian tariff messaging? You know, what is the president going to be rolling out soon? Maybe I can get ahead of a few things. Maybe I can get a White House visit. Maybe I should go out to rural communities. We're a Democrat. So I think that those type of things, and then see what happens in front of the camera. I hear, you know, I hear on some channels ticket that the place is sold out. Here on other channels, it's not. Mm-hmm. You know, our guys are just getting down there. I'm not going, but primetime is. I don't think it hurts.
0: Yeah.
1: But I don't understand why they're charging candidates to go.
0: I didn't know that. They're charging candidates?
1: Yeah, crazy.
0: That's interesting. This convention is going to be in Dallas. They're in the heart of the Lone Star State, Brian. Republican Senate candidate Ken Paxton, not the greatest of candidates. He trails the Democrat James Tallarico in the polls right now. Did the president, did he make the wrong pick there between Paxton and John Cornyn?
1: Well, Ted Cruz told me yesterday it didn't matter that the president picked Paxton. He was going to win anyway. That he was up by 14 points before the president made his move.
0: Mm.
1: So, you know, and Ted, it wasn't on camera. I was talking to him before his appearance.
0: Yeah.
1: So, and he's worried, but he thinks he definitely can win. But now the president gave him $10 million. Karl Rove says he needs $100 million because Tallarico's got $87
0: million.
1: And he had a big head start because Crockett was really no competition. So I think he can do it. I mean, if you're down by 2 points, and I sit here now and tell you, he can't come back. Come on. Sununu's down by 1.5 prior to this.
0: Yeah.
1: New Hampshire, and now right. They both got Pappas and Sununu got through. I mean, people go, oh, he's trailing. Really? 1.5 point. We don't know if he's trailing. These polls are so wildly inaccurate because they're not. No one's picking up their phone anymore.
0: Yeah, and a lot of people not paying attention prior to the Labor Day weekend. So now we're into political season here. And speaking of that, what about the takeaways from last night's primaries? You mentioned Sununu and Pappas there in New Hampshire. Anything sort of jump out at you there about the primaries last night, Brian?
1: Not really. I mean, the socialists got 36%, which is kind of odd. Pappas has been in Congress for 6 years, six terms. So the socialist who believes everything, all those wacky ideas is crazy. It was kind of interesting. The socialism conference is stayed at a 4-star hotel in the Hilton. Right. These guys also decided Ozempic and people that train their bodies is fascist. And by the way, they're not hypocrites. I've seen the panel. No one's training. There are no fascists on their criteria. That no one's done a sit up or a plank. Believe me, there's not much going on there. If you saw Romer, so believe me, no one's going to accuse you of that criteria, but just a joke. And then these people are all wearing masks. The minute I see you wearing a mask, especially in your car or outdoors, you're done. So these people are wearing masks at a social convention.
0: Dude, it's a freak show. Like, I watched some of this last night. At least wash your face when you get up in the morning. You know what I mean? I mean, put on some deodorant or something. It's just a freak show.
1: And they're proud of it. They're proud of being freaks. They're not, like, being caught with their pants down. They're like, no, abolish prisons. Abolish the Senate. Why do you ask? Of course. They go, the Pentagon, why do we need it? We're not going to need it. We're not going to get into wars. And these people, instead of being fringe, are now, their big debate was, should we take over the Democratic Party or start our own? Well, hey, if you're a Democrat, what are you thinking?
0: Wow. Well, you try to ignore as long as possible, but with some of these elections that they're winning, it's tough to ignore now. Meanwhile, tough to ignore what's going on with Iran. We struck 5 Iranian oil tankers Tuesday after the IRGC's attack on our warship. Well, what are you hearing about the economic squeeze right now? I mean, we're hearing about 3 to 4 hour waits in gas lines, economy in tatters, Iranian leaders can't afford to pay their mortgages on their mansions. What are you hearing about the economic squeeze we're putting on them right now?
1: It's working, and now they're trying to take shots at our ships for the first time, getting frustrated, and so we blew up 5 of their tankers. Then they rocketed Jordan, and we'll see if they're going to try to hit other military bases. And Gabarov, who's leading the negotiations that are non-existing now, said that we're going to look to escalate. Say, well, you know, the Americans are strung out, my words, mm-hmm. but strung out with the military weaponry. So we're going to look to up the pressure on them. All right, let's do it. So let's just get this done. So let's up the pressure. I was really struck by the fact that we are not targeting their higher ups, and we're not targeting major cities. Mm-hmm. I was a little disappointed with that. You know, that came out over the weekend. Why are we holding back?
0: Mm-hmm.
1: I mean, what are we doing? I mean, the thing that we were doing is what the Israelis have been doing of late, really since the Hamas attack, have been targeting the officials in Iran and just taking them out. Why are we not using the IDF and just finish this thing off? So that, I find that a little bit frustrating. So if they're gonna rocket our bases, evidently they shot 22 rockets. We stopped 20. They said it's casualties. If they're American casualties, I'm telling you, that'll really turn American stomach big time.
0: Sure. So. Yeah. Well, speaking of turning American stomach, oil hitting $100 a barrel overnight. Average price for gas here in Florida now over $4, $4.07 a gallon here. Politically, Brian, not exactly an advantageous spot for the president and the Republicans here going into this convention tonight there in Dallas.
1: That's why if they could turn this thing around, you saw how quick and all the experts said, well, you know, even if the war stops tomorrow, the gas lines aren't going to drop. When we signed the ridiculous MOU, whatever you want to say about it, those prices drop rapidly. So that's how fast they'll drop again. So that's why I say escalate to de-escalate. Why are we waiting for them? So hopefully, you know, we get on the phone next week and we see some substantial change.
0: Well, never underestimate Donald J. Trump. That's what we have learned, especially on the campaign trail. Before I let you go, I know you're a sports guy. What do you make of the chaos in college football? It appears that LSU has given up in adding those 2 former NFL players to their roster. So it's unclear whether the SEC is going to hold this vote to expel LSU from the conference or not tomorrow. But what do you make of the mess that is college football right now, Brian?
1: The speed in which they're looking to get rid of LSU, have you ever seen anything like it?
0: No.
1: I mean, bottom line is, I've had Drew Rosenhaus on a few times. These 2 clients that he had were not in the NFL. They both got knocked out of camps. So they weren't even going to get practice squad offers. And what they said, that if they knew that they had a 5th-year option, they never would have went for the draft. So this was a one-off to begin with. Now they want to kick LSU out? Oh, excuse me? In 2 weeks? Because of the many confusing rules coming out of the NCAA? So they held those 2 players back. It looks like they're not going to be eligible anyway. And now they're going to vote whether to keep LSU. And there's a whole bunch of people in kind of hyperspace now, like 60 players that would like to come back to college. But LSU's the problem. I'm not a Lane Kiffin fan. He showed no character at all, but he can coach. And it seems to me that's what this is about. Mm-hmm. It's about this guy, hate this guy. And he was going to do something that we didn't want him to do. So now we're going to kick him out of the conference. So no one's in charge. I have Randy Levine. Mm-hmm. He's heading up the committee to revamp college sports. He's going to be with me this weekend, Sunday at 10 o'clock. And because I think they're going to get a vote on this in the next week. And I think this will help that make that happen.
0: I'm never a big proponent of Congress getting involved in anything, but we've reached a new low. I mean, you have individual judges now basically running the sport. There has to be law on the books because the NCAA is totally, totally toothless. It's an Ez Says podcast number 999 in the WDBO app, a socialist freak show. with the great Brian Kilmeade. When we roll along on Inez Says on the Weekend, we go from Brian to his Fox News colleague, Jimmy Failla. Believe me, you're not going to want to miss this conversation. It's Inez Says on the Weekend here on WDBO 107.3 FM and AM 580.
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4: ABC News, I'm Chuck Sievertson. Minor injuries for the Republican candidate for Wisconsin governor and the pilot of the small plane they were in last night that made an emergency landing in Lake Wausau. The candidate, Congressman Tom Tiffany, writes on social media that the plane started to sink. They swam to shallow water. First responders in a boat rescued them. In downtown Green Bay, Wisconsin, overnight when the bars let out, police say a car tried to plow into officers clearing out a crowd. Police Chief Chris Davis.
5: And one of our officers fired shots at the vehicle. No one in the vehicle was hit.
4: Nobody in the crowd hit. They say the driver's caught, a suspected drunk. Protesters against asylum seekers and counter-protesters in Portsmouth, England today. Former VP Kamala Harris's spokesperson tells ABC News, security guards stopped a woman who trespassed onto her Malibu, California property Friday night. Police arrived, asked her to leave. She did. Not arrested. This is ABC News.
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16: Partly cloudy skies for the rest of tonight with overnight lows in the mid-70s. For your Sunday, lower coverage of rain and storms anticipated across the area. High temperatures back in the low 90s, but the moisture builds back in for Monday, so higher coverage of rain and storms then. Temps holding in the low 90s. From Channel 9, Eyewitness News, I'm meteorologist David Heckard.
15: 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Triple Team Traffic.
17: It's looking good out there. If you're heading out this morning, you're in the clear on all your major highways. I-4 is moving along at a good pace, heading both eastbound and westbound. The turnpike is coming in accident and delay-free. The beachline looks good heading in both directions. You're in the clear. 417 is looking good as well. Sand Lake Road, both eastbound and westbound between OBT and Orange Ave. There's some construction to look out for. For the WDBO Traffic Center, I'm Daphne Smith.
15: 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Orlando's news and talk. Because someone has to say it, and no one does it better than Inez Says.
0: Thanks for being here on Inez Says on the weekend. I'm Scott Inez, your host for Orlando's Morning News, 5 to 9 a.m. every weekday. I hope you'll join us on Monday for that. And don't forget, 8 a.m. Monday morning, your chance to win $1,000 and WDBO pays your bills. Okay, it's Fela time. 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And of course, you see him all over Fox News. 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From weirdos and losers at a socialist convention, to Bernie Sanders, to the first ever GOP midterm convention, I chat with the incomparable Jimmy Fela today. 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Here's that conversation with Jimmy Fela on the Inez Says podcast. That socialism convention in Chicago this past weekend, you talk about a freak show. Like, I was thinking earlier this morning, is this socialism surge we're seeing in the United States, is it a real-life version of Revenge of the Nerds? I mean, are the geeks just rising up because they didn't get any prom dates back in the day? Like, what is going on with these people?
18: Well, listen, okay, these geeks didn't go to the prom because it was on stolen land. And no, we're not going to be there. But what you realize, because you're making this brilliant point, the summation of what this movement has become is it's just a bug light for weirdos and losers. There was a bearded female rabbi with like a ZZ Top goatee.
0: Yes.
18: There was a black gentleman who said that GLP-1 and Ozempic is genociding fat people. Folks, if you turn on your TV to the Fox News channel every Saturday night at 10 p.m., you will see me standing there as proof that the fat people are alive and doing just fine. They haven't gotten us. Don't let them listen to that. It's like, it's so stupid. There was the other woman with the COVID mask on.
0: Yes.
18: She's like, revolutions are not a battle between fit people. I'm like, well, God, I'm glad I'm not on your side. Holy hell.
0: Yeah. I mean, we laugh, but I mean, we do have a socialist who's mayor of your city up there in New York. We've got socialists winning elections here. And now they're talking about either taking over the Democrat Party or starting their own party. So I guess you have to take them somewhat seriously. But watching some of these people at this socialist convention, man, this is just total zaniness.
18: Yeah, it's bad. You know, but you turn it on because once in a while you need to boost your own self-esteem, you know. And when you see a guy up there, he's like, my name is Beth. Like, oh, all right. Well, at least I got my stuff together. You know, it's a good pick-me-up, so I don't mind covering it.
0: Yeah.
18: But it's so ridiculous. And you know what they don't talk about, which is interesting, is, you know, the Democrats keep doing this whole Big Ten thing. We're a Big Ten party. They are horrified at the prospect of the socialists starting their own party because the Republicans would never lose an election again.
0: Right.
18: Because it's pulling from the same limited pool of voters.
0: Yeah.
18: And essentially all the young ones would go to the whatever this woke garbage is we saw in Chicago over the weekend. And then, you know, the old, you know, old guard people would vote for the Schumers.
0: Right.
18: But the reason they're in this position is because Democrats just spent 10 years calling Trump Hitler and a threat to democracy instead of helping people with like real life issues. You know, like if you don't. Okay, if you're in Congress, I get it, okay? You're getting stock tips from Nancy Pelosi. So you make $170,000 a year, you got $30 million in the bank. You don't really care about any of the issues Americans have to face,
19: So you have the luxury of pretending Trump is the devil and an existential threat for America. And 10 years can come and go, and you're in a better place than you were when you started because you stayed on that stock train. Okay, but the average American isn't getting that text from Paul Pelosi between margaritas, you know, and that's the problem.
0: Well, with these socialists, all I'm asking is for them to wash their face and put it on.

0: 4 hours a week. So what you and I look as a reduction, Bernie's actually proposing a quadrupling of their output.
1: Oh, right, 32 now. Hours. My goodness gracious, that's too much.
0: You know, at the most primitive basic level, the reason we're the biggest superpower in the world is we wanted to out-hustle, out-work, out-innovate, and outshine competitors. What they're really doing, man, and it is an everybody-gets-a-trophy approach to economics and life. They want people who don't want to do the work to win, to be treated like they did. You know, when you work on a group project in high school, three of you do all the work and there's a fourth guy who doesn't even know your first names who gets an A, you know, that's socialism. You know, you live in the richest country in the world, so people are going to go out there and create things that make you billions of dollars and create all kinds of jobs. And you just want to draft off that and get the economic A that you don't deserve. It's garbage.
1: Yeah, you make a lot of sense every Wednesday morning. So earlier this morning, we were talking, and I don't know if you saw this story yet, but we were talking about an Anthropic AI safety researcher who says this about AI, quote, "There is more than a 10% chance that artificial intelligence could kill all human beings within the next 10 years. So if that's the case, Jimmy, I mean, look, it's been nice knowing you, man. That's a sobering thought. And you get it. You're getting this from a current Anthropic AI safety researcher who says there's a 10% chance we're goners in 10 years.
0: Well, there is a yes. But keep in mind, there's a 90% chance we just unplug the machine.
1: That's all it takes, right?
0: I feel like there's a way out of this. It's like when they used to talk about like phone bullying. I'm like, well, you could not pick up the phone. Right, I mean, right, I don't know.
1: Right, yeah.
0: But it's no. But listen, he's right when he says everyone's ignoring the warning signs by saying, well, all the other countries are going to do it anyway, and so we might as well beat them, and we're the only ones we can trust with this thing. It's so cliche, but we really are watching the beginning of a sci-fi movie.
1: Yeah.
0: Very much a Jurassic Park and everything else we watch. You know, I had Neil deGrasse Tyson on my show like 2 weeks ago, and I, you know, usually I bring him on, I interview him, and then the next day I have to Google 90% of what he said to me. But he made a really good point. He's like, the only way we're actually going to probably stop it at this point is if we make it kill itself, meaning we train it to take itself out. I don't know what that even means,
1: right,
0: but that does tell me we're past the point of human responsibility saving the day. So I don't know what we're watching here.
1: I don't know.
0: To quote Jim Morrison, I'm going to get my kicks before the whole F house goes up in flames. That's all.
1: Well, we got to get our hands around this AI stuff because it seems like a runaway train right now. And finally, today, the Republicans will start their midterm convention, first of its kind. Jimmy, I'm not sure how many eyeballs will be on this thing, considering that there are NFL games tonight and tomorrow. But what do you expect of this midterm convention idea here by the GOP?
0: Well, I like what Trump's doing because he's trying to get his message out on his terms. So that part is good. That is good. Bad is he's given them so many other things to cover. Okay, New Mexico is now New America on his map, and Canada is now a state. And you understand any content he generates, the media will cover around the clock, but they prefer to cover things that don't favor him, you know, that don't reflect on any of his successes.
1: Yeah.
0: So this convention could be successful, but he needs to not tweet a meme of himself as Rocky Balboa for at least 72 hours or he's in big trouble. You know, that's the reality of the Trump man. And the thing is, he, to his credit, he's the only politician in our lifetime who's ever run on stuff and followed through on it. Okay, maybe Mondani. Like, I'll give Mondani credit. I hate his agenda, but he's trying to do it, okay? You know, Trump is one of the rare breed like Mondani, okay, that's proving politics can move a lot faster when they feel like it. So that part is good. But it's hard to take the rest of the party seriously because they're like, John Thune's like, well, if you give us the Senate, the House, and the presidency, we're going to pass voter ID after the midterms. I'm like, well, you have the Senate, the House, and the presidency now. I hate to tell it to you. And, you know, they're just going to keep blaming the Democrats. So I'm excited for Trump. I don't know what the rest of this convention is going to bring up.
1: It's Landmark and As Says podcast number 1000 right there on the front page of the WDBO app, a bug light for weirdos and losers with the incomparable Jimmy Failla. As we roll along on this edition of Inez Says on the Weekend, wokeness becomes gator bait. I'll explain. It's Inez Says on the Weekend on WDBO 107.3 FM and AM 580.
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0: Welcome back to this edition of Inez Says on the Weekend. I am Scott Inez. Glad you're here this weekend. Please join me every weekday for Orlando's Morning News, 5 to 9 a.m. right here on WDBO, and I'll have your chance to win $1,000 and WDBO pays your bills at 8 a.m. on Monday. Okay, earlier in the week, I put together a podcast opining about the state of wokeness in America and how it relates to what we saw up the road in Gainesville last week. It's Inez Says podcast number 998 in the WDBO app. So you hear the term woke a lot, right? Wokeism. And it's kind of like pornography in that you can't necessarily define it, but you know it when you see it. Now, I've heard a number of definitions of the term woke over the years, but never like this one. So if you've been listening to me for a while, you know I am a huge fan of Bishop Robert Barron. Bishop Barron, who was all over social media, has become, to me, the foremost Christian voice in America. I was listening to Bishop Barron's Sunday sermons over the weekend, and he talked about wokeism in a book he read recently called Suicidal Empathy. Here's Bishop Robert Barron. Go.
1: Friends, I just finished reading a really interesting book called Suicidal Empathy by a man with a very poetic name. His name is Gad Saad. And Gad Saad is a Canadian, let's call him social psychologist. And the book, I think, along with Chris Rufo's America's Cultural Revolution and James Lindsay's critical or cynical theories, I think it's the best exposure and takedown of the lunacy at the heart of much of the wokest philosophy that dominates things today. And Saad's analysis focuses on empathy. Now, what's empathy? Empathy is, you know, feeling the feelings of somebody else, entering into the feelings of another person, and let's say a desire not to hurt or wound those feelings. That's empathy. Is empathy a good thing? Yeah. Perfectly decent thing. All things being equal, you know, you should be empathetic with people. All things being equal, don't hurt people's feelings. Here's the problem, and I think he's right about this. But empathy is not a supreme value. Empathy is not something which is always and everywhere the right thing to do. Empathy is not the center around which all of our value system revolves. And see, in the measure that it's become that, lots of mischief has happened. It's become so exaggerated, in fact, that it threatens truth, reality, justice, and I'll get to this, love. If you put empathy, so defined, in the center of your preoccupation, truth, reality, justice, and love are going to be threatened. Now, cases in point abound. All you have to do is look around the culture today. What do you find? Well, so they won't feel bad about themselves, we'll let biological men compete in women's sports and frustrate the dreams of thousands of young women. So as not to undermine the self-esteem of minorities, we'll allow them, even if they're unqualified, to have positions in universities and the corporate world. So that everybody might feel included, will characterize the meritocracy as white privilege, etc. So most of the moves of wokeism are predicated upon the primacy of empathy. Our supreme value is don't hurt the feelings of other people. Well, but what if what we're doing is unjust? What if it's unfair? What if it's not really good for people? Well, that takes second place to empathy. It becomes so exaggerated, Gad Saad argues, that it becomes, in fact, suicidal, that it undermines society itself.
0: Again, Bishop Robert Barron from his Sunday sermons, the book by Canadian author Gad Saad is Suicidal Empathy. I have that on the top of my reading list. Wokeness, empathy without love. It's absolute genius. I mean, it really is brilliant. Empathy is a good thing, right? But not a supreme value, as the bishop says. And yet, it has supreme value of the leftist lunacy that we have seen in the country over the last 6 years, ever since the George Floyd incident back in the summer of 2020. Okay, so now it's sort of a weird transition, but follow me here. This past Saturday night, I watched, among other college football games all weekend long, I watched the Florida Gator, Florida Atlantic game in Gainesville. By the way, the Gators romped 66-21, but that's not what I want to talk about. I want to talk about a cheer that I heard from the Florida Gator marching band that I thought I would never hear again. It's the Gator Bait cheer. Are you familiar with it? It's a long-standing traditional cheer that was started back during the Steve Spurrier golden years in the 1990s when Florida defensive end Lawrence Wright was interviewed and he said this, "If you ain't a Gator, you Gator Bait, baby." Well, that statement stuck, as did the cheer. You might recognize it. Here you go.

So that's the Gator bait cheer that we have not heard for 6+ years. Why? Well, as the age of rage began post-George Floyd in 2020, the University of Florida decided to end the cheer due to the phrase's historical racial associations. The Jim Crow Museum of Racist Memorabilia at Ferris State University said at the time that newspaper articles and imagery from the late 19th and early 20th century depicted African-American babies as alligator bait, if you will, in advertising promoting tourism in Florida. And the term alligator bait was also used as a slur against black people. Now, look, let's make this perfectly clear here. That's disgusting. It's abhorrent. And to not condemn something like that is totally irresponsible. But thankfully, we've come a long way from those days to the point where you have Lawrence Wright, a former black player for the University of Florida, expressing his displeasure with the decision to prohibit the Gator bait cheer back in 2020. And I'm going to read this quote from Lawrence Wright to you because I think it's important. Here's the quote. "I created something for us," he says. "It's a college football thing. It's not a racist thing. It's about us, the Gator Nation, and I'm black," he says. "What about our history as Gator Nation?" Wright said. "We took a program from the top 5 to number 1 in the country. I think I've done enough, put in the sweat and the tears to get to offer my opinion about something like this." Lawrence Wright said it much better than I ever could. Now, the new UF president, Stuart Bell, said before he was hired in July that he would be open to bringing the chant back. And again, the racist imagery that the word gator bait conjured up is horrific and needs to be condemned. But my goodness, here you have the guy who coined the phrase, an African-American, saying, bring it back, that it's not racist. Personally, I love the chant, and I'm not even a Gator. My daughter is. Not me. I'm a UCF guy, but it's just one of those traditions that makes college football what it is today, despite all the off-the-field nonsense going on with NIL and transfer portal and NFL guys coming back and playing in the collegiate ranks. It's fun. That's what college football is supposed to be about, fun. So look, I love the fact that the Gator bait chant is back at the University of Florida. And bigger picture here, I think this decision is one of many that signals that we're getting back to some level of normalcy here in the United States. You look at DEI staffing roles all over the country. They are shrinking across the nation, thank goodness. Woke 1.0 was, as Congresswoman Alexandria Ocasio-Cortez recently said, was crazy. As if to say, we didn't mean that first one. It was all in good fun. Wow. As if she's excusing all the nonsense that she and other woke leaders put this country through the last 6 years. Now, this author, Gad Saad, goes on to argue in his new book, Suicidal Empathy, that Western societies have embraced a form of maladaptively irrational altruism that prioritizes virtue signaling and ideological alignment over evidence-based problem solving. He's absolutely right. We may be getting into the weeds a little bit there with that definition, but I love the definition of wokeness that we heard from Bishop Robert Barron, along with Saad. Wokeness is empathy without love. And now, hopefully, with such a definition, we can put this lunacy of wokeism behind us and get on with being the greatest nation on the face of the planet. It is, and as says podcast number 998 in the WDBO app, wokeness becomes gator bait. That's going to do it for this edition of Inez Says on the Weekend. Hope to see you back here 5 to 9 a.m. Monday for Orlando's Morning News with Scott Inez. Have a great rest of your weekend.

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1: From ABC News, I'm Chuck Sievertson. Good morning, and it is a good one for a politician and a pilot. Minor injuries in a small plane crash for a congressman who's the Republican candidate for governor and the pilot last night. They had trouble and made an emergency landing in Lake Wausau. Congressman Tom Tiffany writes on social media that the plane started to sink. They swam to shallow water, and first responders in a boat rescued them. Thanks to all from Tiffany, who was coming home from a Lincoln Day dinner in La Crosse County. In downtown Green Bay overnight, when the bars let out, police say a car tried to plow into officers, clearing out a crowd. Police Chief Chris Davis.
2: And one of our officers fired shots at the vehicle. No one in the vehicle was hit.
1: Nobody seriously hurt. Cops say the suspected drunk driver's caught. The cost of diesel fuel has hit a new nationwide high, $6 a gallon, $8 in California. The cost passed on to consumers. Stuart Spencer of the Lodi, California Wine Grape Commission says farmers often don't control what they sell their crops for.
3: The unfortunate thing for farmers is we are price takers, not price makers.
1: Melissa Barnes, a store clerk at a Southern California gas station, says she has noticed a shift in the things customers purchase when they're at her station.
4: All they have money for is filling up. They have to get, like, cash advances and stuff for food, and it's rough.
1: Former Vice President Kamala Harris's spokesperson tells ABC News security guards stopped a woman who trespassed onto her Malibu, California property Friday night. Harris and her husband were away. Police arrived and asked the woman to leave. She did, not arrested. As El Nino conditions warm Pacific Ocean waters off Southern California, where ABC's Leanne Suter is, new sights.
5: Hammerheads, a whale shark, and now an array of exotic rays, including one of the most endangered in the ocean, all moving into the warming waters of Southern California.
1: ABC's Leanne Suter. 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
8: Look out for an accident if you're heading out on the turnpike northbound ramp to State Route 50. That on-ramp left shoulder is blocked. Be aware of that upon your approach. Otherwise, I-4 is looking good. Heading in both directions, you're in the clear. The beach line looks good eastbound towards the coast. So if you're heading westbound towards the airport, you're in the green as well. 417 is in the clear, looking good there. Heading over to 436, both northbound and southbound between OBT and Line Drive. There's some construction to look out for. From the WDBO Traffic Center, I'm Daphne Smith.
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10: 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My name is Randy Cook. Each week I sit down here with Greg Ehler and we talk through some of the issues of retirement. We talk about some of the things that you might be aware of, some of the things you might not be, and we kind of point out some of those things in the financial industry that are kind of working against you and try to find a way around. Greg, how are you doing today?
13: I'm all right, Randy. You know, there's a time in my life where I was like, yeah, let's have parties at the Ehler house. That's you see, open season. I love having a full house. And that was like, you know, it was great, you know, in my 30s and, you know, maybe in my early 40s. But now, you know, it's harder. I'm in a business group that is out of Toronto and I had some really good Canadian buddies that I always see when I go to the thing. So we had their families over. And it's just a lot of kids all day for two. Maybe it's the fact that I really, really only like my kids. Is that
10: that's possible? Yeah,
13: I don't know. I think I'm a pretty good Uncle Greg. I like to let him, you know, run around the house and eat bad food, watch movies they're not supposed to watch, go out and, you know, shoot Nerf guns. But like, I just want you to listen. That's all. Like, you know, you just want a little bit of respect as an adult. Remember how scared you were as an adult? Like, I remember like not being able to talk to my dad and my uncles when they're playing poker. Like, kids just don't care anymore. I mean, they'll just jump on your table, do a little dance, and be like, "What?" And I'm like, don't make me parent your kids because Uncle Greg will still bring the wooden spoon thunder. He will. So it wasn't as rejuvenating because the dog days of summer. It was a beautiful weekend in terms of weather. So it was nice to see those guys. And obviously their kids are, you know, they're okay. I got a message. I'm always fascinated with the emboldened social media loser. Let's just call him the social media loser. Like there was a time where humans acted normal, right? Like there was just a bunch of normal humans that acted normal with like, you know, no one would ever walk up to you and say something obnoxious. But because of the internet now, you have just a bunch of losers. And the loserdom has transcended millennials. I think they were the ones to embrace loserism first because you could hide behind your computer, right? Like there was no repercussions of saying whatever you wanted. And, you know, I launched Fire Your Financial Advisor book like, I don't know, it was like 4 or 5 years ago. So as part of the things that we do across the country is we send my book out to retirees and we just send it out and we're just like, hey, whatever. We don't ask for anything in return. It's just like, hey, we fire it out there. And if it lands, it lands. We think it's an important book. We think it helps people, you know, people seem to like it, but you always get these lunatics that are angry. We've had people take a power saw, cut it in half and mail it back to me.
10: Wow.
13: We've had people take a drill and drill a hole in it. We've had people take a old book and switch covers and mail it back. We had someone come in the office and throw it at one of our reception
10: wow. You know,
13: people. And just recently, an old grumpy lady from Pittsburgh, like she's like Pitt Sustainability. I'm sure she's like a lonely cat lady, divorcee, or no one loved her. Yeah, I looked her up. Yes, I did. Because it's just one of those times I normally never engage, but she reeked of loserism and didn't have a life. And of course, she made a long diatribe on my post from like 6 years ago on LinkedIn. And I'm never on LinkedIn. Spoiler alert for everybody. I'm never on it. But I got an alert that someone commented on something and she was like, I didn't want this book, nor did I ever ask for it. How do I get it back to you? And I'm not going to reply to her, but like, what a psycho. Like you took the time to look me up, find a book that it was actually, you know, you didn't message just me directly. You found like the old posting from 6 years ago about this book. And then you made a point to like, just throw it away, lady. Mm-hmm. I don't care. Like, stop being such a loser. By the way, nobody to talk to. The only person she has to talk to is LinkedIn strangers. Loser alert. Hit the button. If you're thinking about, you know, being a, you know, an internet hero, and like, just know that Greg's like, you're a loser. I instantly will know that you're a loser. You have no friends. Your family doesn't love you. You probably eat Christmas and Thanksgiving by yourself. That lady checks all those boxes. The only people that bring her comfort are her 17 cats. I know it. She's a cat lady. So if you think twice, I mean, it doesn't help you. You're not giving a gotcha. I mean, a 65-year-old woman like looking me up on LinkedIn saying, what do I do with this book? I don't know, lady. Use it as a table weight. I don't know. Give it away. Throw it away. Like, do you call Donato's when they send you, like, or Kroger's, when they send you coupons where you're like calling the CEO, I didn't ask for these coupons. Would you like me to send them back to you? You get junk mail every day in the mail. Just throw it away and leave me alone. I don't need this, Randy. I don't need this stress in my life. Greg, I've got 5-year-olds in club soccer. I am already on the edge.
10: Greg Ehler touching a nerve in the financial industry and elsewhere, obviously. Well, if you would love a copy of Fire Your Financial Advisor, we can make that happen for you. If you want it, we'll send it to you. All right. We'll talk about that coming up a little bit later on. All right. It is an interesting time right now when you start to look at financial media. There are all sorts of people out there saying, the end of the world is coming. The market is going to crash. And if it does, Motley Fool has this advice for you. This is the best move that investors can make. Two simple words: stay invested. Keep investing. You know, when I think about that, Greg, that's good, you know, advice for people who are in their 30s and 40s and maybe early 50s. But at the same time, maybe not for the people who listen to this show. So let's ask this question. Should retirees, people who are probably, you know, they're after their career, they still have money, should they be buying the dip when the market goes down? Ooh, push more money in if they have those kind of funds available. Should we be that active?
13: You know, this is a tough one because it's way more complicated than people, you know, it's not just buying equities or having a certain degree of risk in your portfolio. It's actually more complicated than that. But it's also much simpler. And I'll explain how Greg, that doesn't make any sense. Those contradict each other. No, they don't. The nuances of investing is complicated, right? There's people in Wall Street that, you know, are quants, that are geniuses, right? They can make numbers move all over the table. They can see the future and they never get it right, right? Like, so when you look at this, I know I'm going to do it. I'm going to entertain you do-it-yourselfers and the people that invest all the time. You ready? Greg's going to throw you a bone here.
10: Mm-hmm.
13: So statistically speaking, when I think of buy the dip, I'm going to compare that to the most other popular theory of investing in terms of when to buy. Dollar cost averaging, right? DCA, when you see dollar cost averaging, for those of you that don't know it, it's essentially saying, I don't care what's going on. I'm going to periodically, once a week, once a month, whatever your period is, I'm just going to buy the stock market at that time. I'm going to buy the S&P 500 or I'm going to buy stock, whatever your flavor of ice cream is. But dollar cost averaging is about a disciplined approach to ignore all of the noise, ignore all of the urge to buy the dip, and just be consistent. Just be consistent. And statistically speaking, if you look up anything more, you know, if you look up any of the numbers, dollar cost averaging beats buy the dip universally almost every time over time.
10: Mm-hmm.
13: And if you look at the reasons why, is because when people are sitting on cash or they're sitting on assets that they're waiting to buy the dip, they're losing returns, right? So you're hoping to hit that home run buy the dip moment on a stock or an index or a market, and you're holding it. Well, that money may not be getting any return or very low return, right? Maybe it's in a money market or it's in cash or wherever you're keeping it. So you're losing that opportunity cost, and that is why it breaks. The buy the dip theory doesn't work over long periods of time because of all of the lost opportunity when your money's on the sidelines. Okay. So in theory, if you're going to play the I'm going to pick when to get in and out of the market and I'm going to do all these things, then, you know, dollar cost averaging, statistically speaking, is a more sound philosophy to adhere to. So you should do your research and talk to the people that, you know more than this than hopefully most of you do. But it never ends. The challenge of this is and remains that we've had a bull market for 15 years.
10: Mm-hmm.
13: It's been averaging 13% returns. The last, you know, 3 years have been pure bangers. You know, you're in the 20s almost every, except for last year. I mean, 3 years, probably 20s. I mean, your money doubled. So it's hard to convince people that they're not a genius. They're picking stocks and they're picking indexes and they're telling everybody how smart they are and how much better they are than they don't need a financial person. It's all just Vegas, baby. It's Vegas. It's just Vegas, right? And at the end of the day, if you're trying to maximize returns, that's great. Golden Reserve doesn't do that. I'm not trying to get every drop out of the turnip blood, right? Like I'm just not, we're not in that business because in reality, I know statistically speaking that you're not going to do anything more in retirement. So why would I take exceptionally more risk without any ROI? I know if you get a 25% year return, you're not going to go on 25% more trips the next year. You're not going to go on 25% more home improvements. You know, you're not going to spend more on you're not going to do any of those things, statistically speaking. But if the market drops 25%, you are going to cut things out of your life. And retirement is finite. You only get so many spins on this beautiful world, Randy.
10: Mm-hmm.
13: So many spins, and every year is precious in retirement. Why would you want to lose one over something that has no upside? Now, Do not confuse what I'm saying. I'm not saying I don't want you to make some returns and make some money, but I'm not going to do it at the expense of common sense. At the expense of common sense. No one drives 120 miles an hour to the grocery store to get Grater's ice cream. Black cherry chip is fire. I mean, pure nails. It's the best ice cream on the planet. But it's going to be there if I drive 25. And I got to take an extra 3 minutes to get there. Think of your retirement the same way. Why would I speed during the most important financial decisions of my life? Only because there's been no cops on the road the last 10 or 15 years to pull you over. And if you want to really, really understand how fast you're going, because when you do get a ticket or you do crash, it will hurt. You'll feel foolish. Not because the person never feels foolish who has to go out and fight for every penny to feed their family and then crashes because they had no other options. That person that had to fight for every inch never feels bad by taking risks because they had to do that to survive. But when you take a bunch of risks that has no value and then you crash your car or you get a speeding ticket all because you're trying to get a 20% return that really meant nothing to anybody in your family or you, you feel foolish. You feel embarrassed. You feel greedy. You don't feel good. It's like, speaking of ice cream, it's like when you eat the whole pint of Grater's ice cream. You feel sick. Sick to your stomach. I can't believe I did this. What happened? Well, you didn't listen to Greg. Let's start there. There's a happy medium where you can take very limited risk and still have the upside of getting 10% years. I just don't think we need 20s. At the expense of losing 40% of your assets or half your assets. That doesn't math for me because you know you only have a finite time. You have your 60s and 70s to rock out. Now, if you're an 80s rock outer, more power to you. But statistically speaking, you just do less. You start getting your 80s, you do a little less in retirement. That's just the math. So you got 20 years to fill up your buckets of every golden year activity you could ever imagine. Why would you want investments to get in the way of that? Check out our market risk report right now. It will show you how fast you're going in retirement. It'll show you to the dollar what percentage is at risk on the roller coaster, what percentage is safe, and then what happens and how much you could lose in another downturn like 2009 or 10 or 2022. What happens in dollars if I crash? And then you can ask yourself, is it really worth it? I'm okay with 8, 9, 10% returns if the market does well. If the market does poorly, I'm okay breaking even and not losing anything. That feels like a lot better roller coaster ride to me. And if those are the things that you're interested in, let's start with just understanding how fast you're going, and then we can figure out the plan afterwards, Randy, because you can't decide if you want to buy the dip or do dollar cost averaging unless you know why you're taking that risk. And that's where this starts with our roadmap, starting by figuring out what the risk is.
14: 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All right, Greg, Social Security, I know it's not really a super exciting conversation, but the fact that they tell us in just 6 years they're going to cut it back by 28%, that is concerning if you're going toward retirement. And we hope that Congress is going to do something about it. But the Cato Institute went out there with their microphones. They said, okay, what happens if they do cut it back by that amount? What are you going to do? Most people, 20%, had no idea what they were going to do. A lot of people had, they said, I don't know what I'm going to do. I guess I'm going to pay off more bills and give myself some more liquidity. I don't know. The average Social Security payment is now $1,800 a month, 28%. That's like $500. It's a lot to take when they talk about this cutback. So I know that you talk about this with people. Is this a hard number to come up with? I need 28% more income because that's what I'm going to lose. Is this a major concern of people? And is it a hard thing for you guys to work through?
13: So Can we just, I'm going to talk politics, Randy.
14: Okay.
13: You're going to break my rule. I'm going to talk politics for a second. People always, you can assume, I don't ascribe to anything in life. I'm my own thing. That's just what I am. You know, I would say I'm a political Darwinist. I believe in working hard. I came from lower class to my parents went to middle class, upper middle class. We built our life because we outworked everybody else. I like to think it was because we were smarter, but probably not. We just worked harder and just kept working. And I think I'm just so disgusted by everybody in Washington that, you know, I looked it up. We take in $5.25 trillion of taxes a year. Mm-hmm. I'll say it again. $5.25 trillion. If we can't figure out Social Security, what are we doing? What are our representatives doing on both sides of the aisle? Everyone's blaming each other, but it's both of them. You know, like I'm a pretty, you know, hard line. I like to take care of myself. I don't want to pay that much in taxes. I want the government to build the roads and protect me, but then I want it to leave me alone. I'm a Reagan conservative. Just get them away from me. And I'm probably a little bit of a JFK Democrat, I guess, because I like the idea of him saying people help themselves, not the government. Like that to me is the right mix. And we have gone completely crazy. Like the amount of fraud and money being wasted, the amount of overlook, and it's because it's not their money. Like what, as Americans, shouldn't we want more from our representatives? Like we've had the House, the Senate, and the presidency for 2 years and nothing's been done. We've had one bill. There seems to be so much low-hanging fruit, particularly in things like Social Security, healthcare. You know, all of these things are solvable if we start addressing the budget. But no one wants to address the budget because no one wants to cut welfare programs. That's like political suicide. They don't want to screw around with Social Security. They don't want to touch welfare, healthcare, and Social Security. Those are all like kill shots that you can't win. Those are just two big behemoths until the whole thing crashes. So I'm just disappointed in our political system, I guess. Randy, I read the paper every day and I just kind of skip the political stuff because it just bums me out.
14: Yeah.
13: I like the idea of being accountable for your family and your friends and working hard, but this seems like a complete miss. When you're bringing in $5.25 trillion, I think we only have roughly $2.5 trillion left in reserves for Social Security. I think you pay out like $1.5 trillion a year. It just bums me out that we're wasting all this money and not taking care of the people that put into the system, because I feel like I've put into the system for, I'll put in the system for 30 years and I won't get anything, you know, and that's okay. Fine. But just tell me. Like, tell me Social Security is going away. Tell me this is no longer a way of life. The baby boomers that are relying on it shouldn't have to guess. But I will say, can I get in trouble, Randy? Can I make everybody angry?
14: Go for it.
13: Let's
14: part of the show coming up in 3, 2, 1, go.
13: It's not going to matter for our clients, the 20%. Mm. They're going to say it matters. It doesn't matter. In the scale of their retirement, it's a rounding error. People that have $500,000, million. Oh, Greg, what are you talking about? I'm like, well, dude, you got $1 million. You know, you're going to make, like you said, you're going to make $1,500, you know, a month instead of 2,000 or whatever the rounding error is. Mm-hmm. These are the things that, you know, you're going to be shorted, you know, $6,000 a year. But your investments at $1 million making 6% a year are $60,000. Like, we know that the average person spends $60,000 or $70,000. It doesn't feel good. It doesn't feel fair. But does it really affect your retirement? I know a lot of financial advisors are going to say yes and try to sell you an income annuity. I think a lot of financial advisors are going to tell you that you need to get more returns out of the stock market so they can charge 1.5%. I think those are lies. I think those are opportunistic fear mongering. That Social Security going backwards would stink, right? For a lot of people, it would hurt. But the reality, would it really upset apple carts and change the way people live their retirements? Absolutely not. Mm. It might for a short term because people just instantly have to get used to it. But you just got to use your savings a little more. Believe it or not, folks, you're actually allowed to spend your principal. You're allowed to spend all this money you saved. You don't just have to live off the returns. You got $2 million. What are you doing? Trying to be the richest guy in the graveyard? Like, you're allowed to spend a little. You've only got 15 years of probably heavy spending at most. Like, the math doesn't math. People don't run out of money because, you know, they had more fun or they took $500 less Social Security. They run out of time. You run out of time in retirement. You don't run out of money unless you never saved. I'm not talking to people that didn't save, right? Like, there's that big issue. But do I hope it doesn't happen? I'm not going to sit here and, like, you know, try to sell you something because of Social Security fears. I'm not going to try to sell you services, investment advice, or annuities to like use this as a bellwether, fear-mongering, like, you know, battle cry. What I will tell you is it probably doesn't matter. But if you want to figure out and let me show you that it doesn't matter, let our retirement planners build your roadmap, Randy. Our income forecast shows you what your account balances will do based on your spending last year. Let's do a test one that takes $500 off your Social Security and see what it looks like in 25 years. Let's run the math. Let's let numbers be your guide versus feelings. And if the numbers still show that your accounts are growing, you should feel pretty safe to keep doing everything you want in retirement and more, which is our goal. It's why we don't charge a percentage fee. We don't sell income annuities. We work off a flat fee to hopefully inspire you to spend more in retirement. And we do this income forecast to get you to spend more and live more in retirement. And if you want us to run variables like what happens if Social Security goes away, what if it decreases, but we'll run it. And then we'll show you what your account values are in the next 25 years based on what you spent the previous year. So you can feel really good and comfortable about what life will happen if there is a change. That's the only way you can plan, is to not worry about what people are saying, but just do the math. Calculators solve most financial worries if you just use them.
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17: We've already started to see temperatures warm up quite a bit over the last few hours, and rain chances will begin to build in the middle to later portion of the afternoon. Isolated pockets of heavy rain are expected, and we're not going to see too many changes over the next few days. For Channel 9 Eyewitness News, I'm meteorologist Daniel McFarland.
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8: Look out for an accident if you're heading out on the turnpike northbound ramp to State 50. That on-ramp left shoulder is blocked. Be aware of that upon your approach. Otherwise, I-4 is looking good. Heading in both directions, you're in the clear. The beach line looks good eastbound towards the coast. So if you're heading westbound towards the airport, you're in the green as well. 417 is in the clear, looking good there. Heading over to 436, both northbound and southbound between OBT and Line Drive. There's some construction to look out for. From the WDBO Traffic Center, I'm Daphne Smith.
9: This hour was paid for by the host and does not reflect the opinion of WDBO.
14: 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And prices are up, but is inflation a retirement killer. That this half hour on the Fire Your Financial Advisor Retirement Show. Okay, Yahoo Finance tells the story of a woman who inherited $300,000, and she was very disciplined, and she decided, I'm not going to touch it. This was an inherited IRA, and she let it grow for 9 years, and the IRS couldn't be happier. Greg, what was, I mean, you got to admire somebody for putting the money away and saying, I'll use it later. But 9 years in, this causes a problem. Tell us why.
13: So I think the confusion starts with how we perceive getting our IRA statements. We should start under the reality that it's not all our money. When someone gets a statement for $300,000, that's not all your money.
14: Mm-hmm.
13: That's hard because it's not how you look at it. It doesn't have a little section that says estimated tax value. It just says $300,000. The balance says $300,000. You're like, I have $300,000. No, you don't. It's like buying a house with a mortgage and then saying it's all yours. No, it's actually the bank's until you pay off the mortgage, right? You know, Randy, that's there's a percentage. And as you pay off your mortgage, the house becomes more and more yours until you finally get it paid off. The IRA is no different, yet we don't view it that way. The house is ingrained that it's not ours, it's the bank's, because we know of people that have lost their house to the bank, right? Everyone knows of foreclosure.
14: Mm-hmm.
13: They've seen the signs. You've seen that. The super secret sauce of why people don't think of their IRAs like this is very simple. The IRA doesn't take most of their money until they're gone. Statistically speaking, you don't pay the big percentages to Uncle Sam till after you're gone. And it's people like this lady who inherits it that pays the tax bill. So when we're gaming the system here and we're thinking about how does IRA taxation work, I put a bunch of money in, and we talk 401ks, same IRAs, 403bs, all these are pre-qualified accounts that you have not paid income tax. So when you take money out, it gets added to whatever income tax you have already. So maybe some Social Security if you're retired. If you're working, it gets added to your other income, your W-2 income. And it's taxed the same way. It just gets added, and you get in the graduated tax rate that keeps going up the more income you have. Now, the challenge of this is that the government says you can wait till 73, or if you inherit it, you can wait 10 years. And soon that 73 is going to go to 75. So people are going to keep waiting longer, and that's why Uncle Sam wants you to do. People always fascinate me. People fascinate me, Randy, because when you look at this, people don't want to pay. They will put off paying Uncle Sam so that they can pay triple after they're dead. Seriously. They will literally avoid paying any tax bills in their life so that they pay triple. Their kids pay triple. And you're just like, what? You're like, yeah, you could pay, you know, you got $1 million IRA, you could pay $100,000 or you could pay $300,000. And they're like, well, as long as I don't have to deal with it, let my kids handle it. And I don't think that's how most baby boomers are wired. They're very good savers. They're good planners. They want money to stay in their family. They don't want to be, you know, they don't make bad decisions financially. They're very sound. I mean, the baby boomers have been an amazing generation for saving and planning. But like they're really bad at tax planning because of their abhorrence of paying tax. And they confuse the delaying of tax as winning. Wait until 75, Randy. Used to be 70 and a half. Now it's 75. I'll show you, Uncle Sam. Uncle Sam's like, cool. Go ahead and wait. As a matter of fact, only take the RMD when you get to 75 or 73 now. Just take the RMD. Take the 4%. And he's just sitting there thinking, sucker, I got you now. I got you now. And let me give you the perfect example with this lady. If this lady called Golden Reserve and we built an IRA tax plan for her and her $300,000, let's say she just retired. And all of a sudden she didn't have Social Security turned on yet. And we're like, hey, we could get this thing out at 10% tax. Perfect. So over time, we take out $30,000 a year, convert it to a Roth. It's growing tax-free now, just taking out $10,000. Of that $300,000 inheritance, Randy, how much did she pay? $300,000 times 10%. I got you a calculator. I got you. $30,000.
14: Okay.
13: Randy's like, don't you dare. I didn't know there's going to be math on this quiz.
14: I hate it when you do the math. I just hate it.
13: All right.
14: You're like a human calculator. I can't do this.
13: All right. $30,000 yep. is what she pays. So she gets to keep $270,000. Mm-hmm. That's tax. She paid ahead. She didn't wait. in this scenario, she was proud. She was bragging to everybody. Ha, didn't touch it. And Uncle Sam was like, good, good. And the answer is, here's where it gets you. So 10 years in, that thing grew to $465,000. Mm-hmm. And now she had to take it out faster because she only has 10 years. So she had to take it all out. So she bumped up to the 20% tax rate. Now what? Well, she pays $93,000 in tax, Randy.
18: Instead of 30.
13: $93,000 of tax. That sort of stinks.
18: Mm-hmm.
13: That doesn't seem quite fair. No, it's not fair. And it just shows you that if you wait longer, Uncle Sam got triple the tax, where that whole time, all that growth could have been tax-free if she converted it to a Roth. That $270,000, you know, growing for 9 years. Randy, I can't do that math in my head, but maybe one of these geniuses with a computer can around me. if you take $270,000 compounding at 5% growth for 9 years, Randy, the answer is, the drum roll, please. Still drumming. $419,000.
18: Wow.
13: Tax-free and still growing tax-deferred. But in this example, she lost about $100,000 and had $375,000. Mm-hmm. You lost. Now, this is a friendly example. What if it goes to her kids? And her kids are at a higher tax rate. And instead of paying 20%, they pay 30%. Well, guess what? Now they're paying $146,000 of the original $300,000 in taxes, Randy, on that $465,000. $146,000 in taxes on what she could have paid $30,000 in taxes on. This is the tax, you know, kaboom time bomb that we talk about on this show at length. We talked about people in our meetings, our retirement planners just get after it. And it's hard to get people to believe us, even with calculations and math. But it makes sense, folks. The longer you wait, the more you pay in taxes. Because what ends up happening indefinitely or invariably, someone passes away. You go from a couple rate to a single rate. Your rate's usually double. But you have to take the same amount out of your IRAs. Then you go to the surviving passes, and it goes to the kids. Well, now the kids are paying at their rates, and they maybe still be working. So that's how you get to that 30% rate versus that 10% rate. Do us a favor. Come in. Here's what we'll do. You guys are lucky. I'm doing for anyone that's listening right now. That's a lie. We do it for anybody. But still, I want you to feel special. For anyone that wants an IRA tax plan, our team of tax preparers put it together with us. We break it out. We show you what a tax plan would look like. If you use our plan, what taxes would you pay on your current IRAs and 401ks? What's the total taxes? And then we show you what would happen if you use this lady's plan and you delay it over time just using Uncle Sam's plan. And then we let you compare the difference and say, what do you want to do? What would you rather do? And if you don't want to hire us, just execute the plan, I guess. Right now, if the tax laws change and your accounts change, all that stuff needs to be monitored and updated. And we don't recommend doing that, but at least it's the start of sticking it to Uncle Sam. We'd rather have the money be in your family versus the government's pot at, you know, when it comes to your already hard-earned dollars. Let's not overpay Uncle Sam voluntarily. Let's pay our share, but not anymore. That's our goal with our IRA tax plan, Randy. If you want one, we do it at no charge, no cost, no obligation.
18: 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That's 407-434-1000. All right, so there's no doubt that if I say this word, Greg is going to roll his eyes. So if you're listening on radio or podcast, sorry, I'm going to talk about inflation. But we're getting hit with higher prices all the time. We all can agree on that. But is what we're going through right now a retirement killer? Because people are really, really uptight about it. Behavioral scientist Danielle Labatka says we need to put this
14: in perspective.
19: So let's say you've been retired since 2016. The price of a loaf of bread has grown about 39% in that time. And that may in turn make you feel like you should be more conservative in your spending habits. But by comparison, the stock market has grown over 300% in that time, okay? So now obviously retirees don't have 100% of their portfolio in equities, but unless they've had an extremely conservative portfolio, their money has likely been outperforming inflation. So all of those unknown factors are important to account for because they can drastically affect your retirement picture and what you're spending.
14: So I listened to that and I say, Greg is going to want to date this woman. She's saying exactly what that you've been saying all along, Greg.
13: Lobotka. She's got a terrible last name, though.
14: It is. Yeah.
13: Terrible.
14: Yep.
13: It's a terrible last name. But I think she's actually making it a little too complicated because I think what she said was a lot of percentages and number soup. So what Uncle Greg's going to do is bring it home.
14: Okay.
13: I'm going to bring a phone for you at the end of the show.
14: Bring it home.
13: So she's saying 30 bread's a little bit more expensive, but that really doesn't have any context. So let's bring some real context to this. 20 years ago, eggs were $1.66 a dozen. Now they're $2.19. Mm-hmm. It's like 50 cents more. So let's say you go through a carton of eggs a week, Randy.
14: Don't try to make me do that.

0: that should eliminate and then some all the risk, but these aren't big numbers. Eggs went from 365 to 431. Again, roughly 50 cents more. That's not a lot for milk. Chicken got a little bit more expensive. We're on a bad chicken run. Chicken and ground beef are having a bad year.
1: Yeah,
0: so this is a bad year for me to do this example, but I'm going to use their numbers anyways just to illustrate the point. If you're digging some chicken thighs or chicken breast, it's went from $1.52 to $4.50.
1: Yeah.
0: A pound. So it's a little bit more expensive. Chickens are a little bit more expensive. I think it's because of all the weird organic stuff that we're doing. Like, you know, it just seems like, you know, we got to pet the chickens. They all have to have names. It's just getting more expensive to name all of them. That's what the world wants now. They want cock-a-doodle-dooder to have like a little parka and be warm before they kill them all. So I think, you know, we're babying the chickens a little bit.
1: Okay.
0: It's all right. Beef, same deal. Mm-hmm. Our little cows need to have names and they need to pet them and they have their little anxiety rooms now and they have to have kittens running around to, I think, to deal with the slaughterhouses.
1: Yeah.
0: It went from 330 to 630. So I think we're at a peak here. I think it's going to reset a little bit. I think the economists will say beef will come down, but it's $3. It's $3 more a pound. So if you're eating a pound of ground beef a week, which would be a lot on average, you know, $3 times 50 weeks is $1,500. So all of these things do add up to some dollars. But over 20 years, that doesn't feel like a ton compared to everyday inflation. Even gas, you know, people are like, what about gas? Greg, gas is killing me. Well, the average retiree, you know, consumes roughly 400 to 600 gallons of gas a year. Gas went from 260 to 322. 60 cents. That's $360 more a year. We're talking about people that have accounts that have gone from $500,000 to $3 million in this same time period. Put that in perspective. $500,000 to $3 million, and we're talking about chicken breasts? What are people doing? Again, this is all the ploy of the financial industry to scare you into not spending your money so they don't, because if you spend your money and they're charging percentage, they make less. So if you're not spending your money, their fees are getting bigger. It's inarguable. So don't let them scare you into not eating beef and chicken and eggs and milk and bread and driving your car. The nominal inflation isn't going to change anything in your life. It's not going to change anything. I think what I hope people do is start to look at a bigger picture out of it. We have the income forecast that hopefully helps people bring it in full circle, showing people that their accounts keep getting bigger. And if your accounts are getting bigger, you're not even using your principal yet. I like to see people spend a little principal. I want to see people getting into the honey pot a little bit, having a little too much fun. That's what our goal is in retirement, and to make sure that you're still doing it on a safe chassis with enough bumper rails, that you'll never be at risk of running out of money. And we believe that's super, super unlikely and almost impossible to do in this day and age. And you sure as heck aren't going to do it based off the price of chicken, milk, and beef. I tell you that much. You have to be crushing some protein for this to make a dent in your retirement. So if you can, we'll give you a roadmap. It'll look at the real things that stop looking at inflation. Look at things like IRA taxes, the market risk that you have, the fees that you're paying, the legal documents. Do you have a plan for long-term care? That could be $100,000 a year. These are real costs that can really upset your apple cart, yet the financial industry systematically seems to ignore them. Let our roadmap do the work. For no cost, no obligation, your advisor will never know. We will give you a preliminary breakdown of all four of these risks, plus an income forecast to get you comfortable spending more money. We do it at no charge. You don't have to become a client. We love to do it. It gets us fired up. We want to really irritate your financial advisor. This will irritate them, which will make us very happy. And hopefully get you to live a little bit more. Instead of focusing on your assets under management, we're trying to equally amplify your memories under management. Let us give you the chance to do that. Let's give you the tool to do that. It's our roadmap for retirement, Randy, and you can get it at no charge, no cost.
1: 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We're going to take a break. When we come back, we poked fun at Costco when they started selling gold.

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0: 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There's also a place there where you can see the events that Golden Reserve does. And Greg, your events are, as you like to say, the best around. So why are they the best around and what's going on with that?
2: You know, Randy, it comes down to getting the right amount of information out there efficiently, while having a great meal and putting together a great time. People aren't like, "I can't wait to talk about taxes." No husband and wife are like, "Hey, honey, let's go talk about the 401k tonight." That's right. Romantic night out talking about taxes and long-term care, baby. I know, right? I know how to really, really push the buttons here. Yep. We're going to do it. And oh, by the way, we're going to get a complimentary meal on our way down there. Like, no one operates that way. We know that people show up for the meal. And they show up for the experience. Very few people are there initially, or at least the primary reason is not the content. Now, we know people might have some interest, kicking tires, trying to understand retirement. That's great. Those are the people that we want to talk to. So to do this, first of all, we only pick the best restaurants. And then we add some cocktails because we know that you guys want to have it. Some of you want to drink. We'll pay for the drinks too. That's how we get down. We want to make sure that there's no excuses to pick someone else's seminar. And then we have, you know, in our opinion, world-class speakers. We know we have Tony Robbins trainers, so we have a great storytellers that tell client stories for about 30 to 45 minutes. There are about 5 client stories. It's not going to be a lame-o PowerPoint where some goofball with a bad suit is staring, reading the PowerPoint slide by slide, talking about annuities. No. We're going to talk about real-life stuff that you talk about. We're going to talk about what happens when health issues happen, what happens when the market crashes, what happens when you don't pay your taxes. We're going to talk about things that happen to clients in real life. And people like that because it makes it relatable. It makes it in human speak. It's not some weird code that no one can understand. So that's what makes our seminar so special. And not only that, but you get some gifts for showing up. We give you a book. You get a Yeti mug for your coffee. All that fun stuff is because we want to make it special. You know, if we do anything, we want to be world-class. So we believe that out of all the places to choose, we know that you get dozens of these every month. We believe that ours is the best. If you want to learn more, hop on our website, go to goldenreserve.com, click on the seminar or workshops tab, and then type in your address, and it'll show you where the closest and when the closest events coming up are. And if you don't see anything, just shoot us a quick message. Our support team will just let you know when we're back in town, and we'll get you on the waiting list. But we really enjoy doing them, and hopefully it shows. We love getting together with retirees. Sometimes our attorneys show up. Sometimes our tax people show up. The whole idea is to make it different, fun, and exciting. So hopefully we deliver that on all fronts while still allowing you to have a nice meal out with your loved ones.
0: And you can find it all at getyourroadmap.com. Well, not long ago, Greg and I had a fun conversation about Costco selling gold bars. I mean, you go down to Costco and you fight the traffic on a Saturday and you get in there and buy 72 muffins and a gold bar. Okay, so you're helping your retirement there. I just found out that Costco is now going to start selling Medicare Advantage plans. So there's going to be somebody at a desk or a table or something like that. And they've got, you know, "Ask me about Medicare." So you're going to sit down there and work on your retirement at Costco and then pick up a pallet of mayonnaise. So, Greg, talk to me a little bit about Advantage plans, which I'm understanding are kind of going out of vogue. And the other part of it is somebody at Costco is going to sell that to you.
2: Well, Randy, you know, We'll dive into the Costco fun in a second. That's going to be dessert.
0: Okay.
2: That's going to be dessert. Okay.
0: All right.
2: But, you know, Medicare Advantage plans are, you know, they're the fun ones that throw a bunch of, you know, sparkly side benefits, the gym memberships and all those things. But then you have the Medicare supplement that does some of the heavy lifting, right? That's the stuff that's going to get you to pay for your doctor, providers, your hospital stays, cancer, all the big things. Medicare Advantage plans are kind of falling out of vogue. Randy, is that fair? Are you seeing the same thing? I mean, they're not as popular as they once were.
0: Absolutely. I'm hearing that all over the place.
2: Okay. So here's the Costco problem, or the equivalent of any Costco problem. They know that they have a candid purchaser. I mean, they have lines of people that have 10-pound bags of Doritos. We're talking about consumers. They've got some buyers in line. So they're throwing everything at the kitchen sink. And I will say this, it's a dangerous place to not have an expert. When things go wrong, you know, I think of Costco as like they started selling caskets, you know, 20 years ago, 15 years ago. It's true, right?
0: Yeah.
2: I mean, you knew that, right?
0: Yep.
2: And this may surprise you. I'm like the king of random knowledge. My brother is a funeral director and one of my best friends is a funeral director. So I'm familiar with this. Was a big hit to the, you know, the funeral home industry. But here's what I'll tell you. When you buy these Chinese caskets and things break, or they're the wrong color, or they have the wrong fixtures, or they don't have the right features, who are you going to call, dude? Are you going to call the Costco help desk that's then going to call China? Like, when you buy something from someone that's not an expert as a ancillary side add-on, it's cheaper maybe, or maybe it's got more flash, but you bear the reality that a lot of these things never get used, or they don't get used correctly, or they don't get the right service and support. It's no different than the gold argument. They don't buy back the gold, Randy. Mm. They'll sell it to you. But then what? Well, I want to get out of it now. Well, good luck. You're gonna take a discount. They sell the shiny things, but when push comes to shove and they need you to support them or you need service, you're going to be talking to Costco, the company that set the record for most hot dogs sold in the world. They've sold more hot dogs than all of the national parks combined for baseball.
0: Mm-hmm.
2: That's actually a real fact. People crush hot dogs at Costco. And they say it's because they're delicious. That's not why.
0: They're $1.50. They're hot dogs.
2: Yeah. They cost nothing and you're in line.
0: Yeah.
2: You're like, I'll have the hot dog that's been sitting out for 4.5 days, please. And people are like, it's the best hot dog ever. It's like, no, you're just stressed out being in the Costco line of the complete madhouse, staring at 20-pound bags of Doritos, 5-gallon jugs of jelly. Who needs 5 gallons of Jif? But that's what they're preying on. You're in this frenzy of consumerism. And I just go to warn you, you need an expert. Don't just treat your health care after 65 like you treat your mayonnaise purchasing. Do me a favor. Get an expert involved. Get someone that does this for a living, that when you don't understand something and you have paperwork issues, you have pricing issues, you have reimbursement issues, you want someone you can call. I always say the professional that sells it is doing a lot more than just selling things. They're supporting the things they sell. My law firm isn't in the business of selling the best will in the planet because somebody reads our will and says, this is a great will. No, we're going to answer the phone directly when a loved one passes away. That's why you hire a professional. I know that TikTok or whatever the kids are watching to nowadays, and grandpa and grandma are tuning in and seeing all these deals and purchasing all these things, and it's all based on cost or anything. But what about service? Everyone complains that there's no more service in the world. If you go to the restaurant, it's awful. If you go to all these things, there's no more service in the world. Well, folks, you got to pay for it. You've got to hire people that are in the service business, in the experience business, not a 27-pound bag of Cheetos and your Medicare Advantage plan. I'd probably pass. That'd be a hard pass. And instead, get someone that puts it all together for you. Fees, taxes, market risk, legal, income. Go to the people that's all they do in their life. This is all they've done is help retirees their whole life. A company that just doesn't help financial investment picking like most people, but only works with retirees. Golden Reserve only works with retirees because that's the only services our whole motto is built to support. I have a law firm that just supports retirees and a financial services company that just supports retirees. We are in the retirement business. We're not trying to be everything to everybody. I'm not trying to sell caskets, estate plans, and mayonnaise. I'm just trying to help retirees navigate retirement and have a bunch of fun doing it and feeling safe and hopefully doing it in a way where they feel supported, that if something terrible happens, we're going to be there to pick them up. That's the art of retirement planning, because in our world, bad things happen. We're working with people at the end of the road of life. That's the gig with retirement. It's a lot of fun, but the ride does end, and you have to have someone there to help you navigate those hard moments. That's why Golden Reserve and Ehlers Sollings are best of class when it comes to these things. That's all we do, Randy. So put down the mayonnaise jar, give us a call, and hopefully get a roadmap. It's a great way to evaluate if there's any gaps or issues in your retirement plan.
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6: From ABC News, I'm Chuck Severson. A small plane crash leaves a grateful congressman who's the Republican candidate for Wisconsin governor and the pilot with no serious injuries. The plane lost power and made an emergency water landing last night in Lake Wausau, writes Congressman Tom Tiffany on social media. He says the plane started to sink. They swam to shallow water and first responders in a boat rescued them. Tiffany says he's grateful to the first responders and the pilot, and adds that the experience makes you think how precious life is. when the bars let out last night in downtown Green Bay and police were clearing out a crowd, says Police Chief Chris Davis.
7: They attempted to take some people into custody. There was a struggle. There was a large crowd that gathered. And then while all of this was going on, a car that we don't know whether it was related to the disturbance or not began driving through the crowd.
6: Nobody seriously hurt. Cops say the suspected drunk drivers caught. The cost of diesel fuel has hit a new nationwide high, $6 a gallon, $8 in California. One trucker.
8: I mean, I'm having a hard time surviving, I got to be honest with you.
6: Stuart Spencer of the Lodi, California Wine Grape Commission.
9: We're already dealing with a very difficult and challenging wine and grape market. Many growers are still trying to sell their fruit this year, and when you're adding additional cost on top of that, it's just, it's really tough.
6: El Nino conditions, warming Pacific Ocean waters off Southern California, led to tropical creatures coming closer, hammerheads, a whale shark, an array of exotic rays. In Los Angeles, ABC's Leanne Suter.
10: The large school of sicklefin devil rays surprising Juan Carlos Aguilar as he was spearfishing off Catalina Island in the midst of our heat wave.
11: They were just moving very graciously as they do and looking like stealth bombers of the sea, if you will.
10: These rays, which prefer tropical temperatures, are rarely seen this far north.
6: Listening to ABC News.
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17: Now, we are still tracking some pretty decent rain chances for the later half of the day. Not so much during the morning if you're trying to make outdoor plans. We're also watching the potential for heavy rain once again. That'll mainly happen between about 4 and 7 o'clock. Areas between the coast and Orlando will see the best chance of that heavy rain. For Channel 9 Eyewitness News, I'm meteorologist Daniel McFarland.
16: 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Triple Team Traffic.
18: If you're heading out this morning, there's nothing holding you back. I-4 is moving along at a good pace, heading both eastbound and westbound. The turnpike is coming in accident and delay-free. In between, looks good if you're heading eastbound towards the coast or westbound towards the airport. US 192, both eastbound and westbound, between 535 and US 1792, there's a paving operation going on there, so be aware of that upon your approach. So far, so good on 417. From the WDBO Traffic Center, I'm Daphne Smith.
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20: 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I'm Greg Rhodes, sitting here with Adam Littlefield, a technician from the Refresh Computer Superstore. 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Store hours are Monday through Saturday, 9 a.m. until 7 p.m. And now for Adam Littlefield.
2: Well, thank you, Greg, and thank you to all of our Sunday listeners of Tech Talk with Refresh Computers. It is the Sunday crew listening to this one. We've got a lot of exciting stuff today, but before I get into it, I do just want to mention that we are closed today. Refresh Computers is closed today, so if you have any questions or comments, give us a call Monday morning. We open up at 9 a.m. Give us a call or come by in the morning, and we'll be able to help you out with anything that you've got going on. We're going to be talking a lot of different things today. It's a lot of good information to know. So if you yourself want some tips on how to keep yourself safe on the internet, or what you can do if yourself or, you know, a close friend or family member has gotten themselves into a bad situation, we're going to be talking about over some things today that's going to be able to help. So I know we're going to be starting off our show today with talking about credit and how you can lock it down, freeze it, and your identity. We'll also be talking about virus removal and protection services, as well as data recovery that we at Refresh Computers provide, those services. We're also going to be talking about your smart speakers, the big names out there that I can't mention, otherwise somebody's house will light up waiting for a notification. We'll be talking a lot about those, and we'll end off our show today with, as always, our tech tip for the week. So starting off our segment here, and this is honestly, I think, already a really big one, is freezing your credit and locking down your identity. This is something that, you know, it's a 15-minute move that's going to really save yourself or a family member a lot of trouble.
20: It feels like every other week we're talking about a new scam that's in the market that's
2: right.
20: Stealing identities, stealing account information, all these kinds of things. This really kind of puts a kibosh on all of that right there at the source.
2: It does. So, you know, and all of our listeners, if you're young enough to not really know the importance of why you should lock down your credit history or your identity, it's still important for you to know. You might have a family member that's going through something that they may need to do something like this. So if there's anything that we go over today, this is going to be a long segment. If there's anything that's missed, go to our website, refreshcomputers.net, and click the podcast link. Listen back to this segment. We'll list out all the details, and you can listen back to this show and tons of other shows, too. Have a bunch of other tips on how you can really just kind of protect yourself on the internet. So first off, really, a credit freeze. What is it? You know, I always heard the term myself, and even when I was younger and, you know, up to this day and age, I never really understood the full extent of it until actually looking into it. So, you know, when someone tries to open a new credit card in your name or a loan, phone contracts even are happening now, the lender checks your credit report first. And if that lender sees, you know, that your credit report is frozen, I don't really know what they see. They may see a lock symbol next to your name or something. Right. They see something that says that your credit report is locked, so nobody can peek at it. They can't check it. And if they can't check your credit, they can't open the account. That's it. Everything is stopped right there in its tracks.
20: It's really like just flipping that deadbolt on your credit account.
2: It just allows
20: only you, somebody that has the direct access for that information, mm-hmm. to be able to lock and then, if needed, unlock it at some point. It's really that straightforward.
2: Right. And this is important because your credit report contains a lot of important information about you, but it is also the gateway into getting a lot bigger problems started. Again, opening up credit accounts in your name alone, that can be a lot of money that you're going to end up losing because somebody has stolen your identity.
20: You've heard about those home mortgage fraud schemes. You've mm-hmm. heard about those auto loan schemes. Well, this is really the first step at those hackers getting into doing those.
2: Right.
20: Those identity thieves is they have to have access to your credit. They can't open those without access. And the second that they see, like we said, whether it's a little lock or a little deadbolt symbol next to your name, that means no go.
2: Exactly. And, you know, this is something that protects you if you accidentally give your information out to the wrong person, if you have a phishing scam that happens, or this can happen just from a data breach. You know, this isn't always just about the ignorance of the user. This comes down to, frankly, just some companies, they have a data breach and some very sensitive information can sometimes be grabbed. I know big retailers, some banks, and even health companies have had data breaches, had information held at ransom, asking millions of dollars or else we'll release it to the dark web. But I'll tell you what, half of the time, those people that are holding anything for ransom, whether it be a company or you personally, if you pay them, they're just going to release the information anyways and just give you the proverbial digital middle finger.
20: We even had the credit bureaus have their own leaks as well. So, I mean, it goes all the way up the chain.
2: Yeah, this is just the world that we live in now. You have to assume that these problems are out there, and you got to take some proactivity to protect yourself. And when a credit freeze has happened, banks normally do contact you if there is a pull that was attempted. They may say, hey, there was a recent credit activity, something requested your credit report and it is locked. We're reaching out on behalf just to let you know. And that'll tell you right there if somebody has your leaked info. I know on the show we have talked about a website before. It's Have I Been Pwned? That's pwned.com. That website, you can put in your email address and it'll tell you if your email address has been in a recent data leak. And that's just the tip of the iceberg if it's your email. Because let's face it, a lot of our emails link to a lot of different accounts. And if somebody can get into one of those accounts, if you use the same password, which also gets leaked in these data breaches, you know, that's a whole other can of worms that's happened. And if it's something like your bank account, for example, your checking account, and somebody can log into that, if you don't have a credit freeze, well, now they have the keys to drive your credit all the way into the ground while they're on shopping sprees with your money that they've taken from you. So this is something that is free to do. Credit bureaus don't charge you to do this freeze because in the end of the day, it really is just protection. Now, credit bureaus, again, that's another business. And like all businesses, they want you to use them. They want you to be using your credit report to open that other credit card. But they don't want it happening when it's not you, right? So here's kind of how you can do it for the three credit bureaus. And it, as far as I can say, it's annoying. It's way more annoying to have to go through and figure out who got into what. Because when you're trying to backtrace and track where you got compromised, that is just giving more time with your information exposed and being used. So going through the credit bureaus, there are three of them, Equifax, Experian, and TransUnion. And you do have to freeze all three of those separately. And as far as I'm aware, you can go onto their website or call them and can create a free login with them and once you do that, you can click to freeze right there. Just again, set aside 15 minutes and do all three of these back to back. Save the logins that you have for those as well, because if you use the same password for those and somebody gets your password for another account, well, they can just get in and unfreeze your account, which end of the day, what's the point of doing it then, right? So again, that's it. 15 minutes. You go through all of them. That's it. You have protected yourself or a family member from years of problems. I personally see almost every day, I have customers come in that have been compromised. Either it's been accounts, which thankfully that's easy enough to recover. But unfortunately, I have seen large financial losses that do walk through our door. It is the sad reality of it is that this happens. It happens every day to people. And the more information that's out there is really going to save yourself and your loved ones a lot of time and effort and a lot of money too. Because when fraud like this happens, you're not always protected. There is no golden law or rule hanging above that'll say, it's okay, don't worry. You know, you won't owe a dime. Some people, for lack of a better way to put it, get screwed. They do.
20: No, it's true. And unfortunately, that's it always comes down to our elderly and our youngest that always seem to be the most at risk here. And before we started talking about the show, I didn't even really think about it, but you can honestly put a freeze on these types of accounts on your children when they're young, before they're even actually really supposed to be applying for credit cards. You can put a lockdown on that so that way they're not dealing with any of these scammers later on when they do actually need to apply for an auto loan or get that first credit card, things like that.
2: Exactly. And that's something to think about, too, is our children, most children, some do, but most don't have their own cell phone with a phone number. They don't have their own email address that's set up for notifications that if their social security number is being used for something that they're going to get a notification about it.
20: Yep.
2: And even you as a parent don't have any safeguards really set up half the time looking for that initially. So like Greg was saying, you can go through and actually put a freeze on your child's social security number, for example, because that is a goldmine for all of these fraudsters and scammers to use, because that is something that's being are not being monitored, really, by yourself or your kid. I know me, myself, if I was told at the age of 7 I need to check my credit report every 6 months, I would just be confused.
20: Right.
2: I wouldn't even know what to begin with on that. What is a credit report at that age?
20: Credit,
2: you know?
20: Karma. I don't need that. And then on the other end of it, we talked about older parents and older relatives. If you're someone who's an executor on an estate that's working with your family and you're the one that's been entrusted to make these kinds of financial decisions, this sounds like the first step I would be making to make sure that we're not dealing with anybody trying to contact them. Maybe they're not in the right state of mind to be able to make proper decisions like this. But somebody calls them and they say, yes, that's all they need.
2: Yeah.
20: So if you're able to put a lockdown like this on the other end of that, that really helps cut down on a lot of headache in the future.
2: And one personal story I have seen of a friend of mine, he one of his family members was actually, she started developing dementia just as she was aging. And at the time, his family really didn't think anything of it for freezing, you know, Social Security or credit reports. Come to find out, when she had eventually passed, she had opened over 90 credit cards because she forgot that she opened one the day before. So putting a lock like that, it's not just to protect from scammers. You know, it is also to just to protect the elderly, because end of the day, there are ads that pop up all the time for credit card applications.
20: They make it very easy.
2: They do make it very easy. Yeah. And there's only there's very little information that you have to provide them anymore for them to be able to pull a credit report within a minute. And I know that personally, going through and just looking for, you know, a couple offers that I had, how many more just pop up after you look at the first one. It is a can of worms. Right. And I know something personally for myself, that if I had an elderly loved one that could get into the middle of this, anybody that has control over their accounts, I would immediately say, put you know, a lock on the credit report. Now, there is a closer comparison, I would say, to a credit freeze that isn't as harsh as a freeze is, but it is still it's still what I would suggest setting up if you've got nothing. If you don't want to go through a full freeze, you can set up fraud alerts. Basically, what that does is it tells lenders to take a couple extra steps to verify that it's really you before opening an account. It's free to set up that as well. And setting it up at just one bureau covers all three bureaus. Mm. So you don't have to go through all of them like doing the freeze. You can rather just set up this one fraud alert. What I like with this is, you know, you do have the option still of using your credit for signing up for accounts, but the lender has to contact you another way. Maybe they have to call you and contact you, which is one way. They may do a two-factor authentication, maybe an email authentication, some way just to provide two-factor authentication. That's the word I'm looking for here. Two-factor.
20: Not just filling out a form.
2: There's exactly.
20: Filling out the form and then verifying it was you that filled out that form.
2: Exactly. And, well, a freeze is a stronger lock in what I would recommend. The fraud alert is way better than nothing. And end of the day, it is, you know, your first step in kind of protecting you from that. Florida is really becoming just one of the biggest like states in the country right now for identity theft and fraud. So this isn't something that's just I'm talking about just to fill the air. You know, it is something that I hate to see come through our door, but it does happen every single day. Somebody got scammed. Somebody got phished. Information was taken. They were part of a security leak that caused all this information to get out. There is things that happen, but there are ways to protect yourself. And if you have any questions, I would suggest giving us a call Monday morning at 9 a.m. Our number is 407-478-8200. And any of our technicians there, we can kind of go through these with you as well, just to give you just a little bit of steps about it. Or you can check out our podcast on our website.
20: 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If you're in the middle of buying a house, you don't want to necessarily put a credit lock or freeze on your account. Coming up next, we're going to talk a little virus removal and data recovery there at the Refresh Computer Superstore. 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
20: 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I'm Greg Rhodes, sitting here with Adam Littlefield from the Refresh Computer Superstore You can contact the Refresh Computer Superstore by calling their free tech support hotline at 407-478-8200. 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
2: Thank you, Greg, and thank you, the Sunday crew, for listening to Tech Talk with Refresh Computers. We talked a lot about your credit and just everything, really. Credit, Social Security, in that last segment. If you missed any of that, I would suggest listening to our podcast, refreshcomputers.net, or anywhere that podcasts are relatively available. You can listen to us. We talked all about what you can do to save yourself or a loved one just from a big headache later on down the line. And this segment kind of gets into that as well. You know, viruses, that's something that I know personally has not been the big one anymore, as far as I would say, as opposed to scams. Sure. Viruses are, I wouldn't say in the past, because we still do have them day to day. I do have ransomware viruses that come in, malware, things like that. And that's something that we clean up on computers. I will say, actually, a lot of these identity theft situations that I have had have come from a spyware program that just got downloaded on the computer that allowed somebody remote access, and it's unattended remote access. So what that means is you can leave your computer on, go sit in the living room on the other side of the house watching television, and if there's a spyware program installed for remote access, they can get in and view all of your accounts immediately. Anything that's on the computer, they can look at like they're using it physically in front of them. So virus and malware removal, we get rid of all sorts of that stuff every day. Same thing with malware, and especially the big one that I see come up every day are those scam pop-ups that try to lock your screen and they demand money. And I said it last segment, and I'll say it in this segment again. If you ever find yourself in the middle of a situation where something's demanding money, it's popped up on your computer, bring it by our store. We are closed today, but bring it by our store Monday through Saturday, 9 a.m. to 7 p.m., and we can take a look at it for you. Because 9 times out of 10, I want to get closer than 9 times out of 10, 9.9 times out of 10, these type of people that say, oh yeah, if you give me 30 Bitcoin, I will unlock your files and not put your information on the internet. They will take whatever money you give them and they will still put the information out there.
20: Right.
2: There is no honor for the type of people that do this. So again, if you have something that pops up, some pop-up that says, you know, call this number and your computer has been locked, this or that, those are just scam pop-ups. And a lot of times you get on the phone with somebody that's asking you to pay them in gift cards. That's always how it ends up. And I know, Greg, you and I, we talked about, you know, your personal run in working retail, seeing those gift card scams. They still happen.
20: Always.
2: They do. So at Refresh, I don't know how many viruses I can really say I've seen, as opposed to, you know, malware and spyware.
20: Yep.
2: Because that's all it really is anymore. I do have a couple customers that have had some problems with encryption, malware, and that's an entirely separate one. It's a whole different topic altogether when it comes to that, because when those files are encrypted, those are locked.
20: Right.
2: And, you know, the person that locked them says, give me your money and I'll unlock them for you. And they're not going to.
20: And like you said, those are the malware and spyware. But when it comes to viruses, that's really just malicious intent. There's
2: exactly.
20: There's not someone on the other end that's trying to take money. There's not. They're literally just there to wreck your computer.
2: Exactly.
20: And it happens in the blink of an eye.
2: It really does. And a lot of times the word virus will be used as a scare tactic. Your computer has been infected with this many viruses and this much malware. It's a buzzword. Mm-hmm. That's really what it is. And it makes you as a user of a computer think, you know, oh man, is there actually a virus on my computer? But like you said, Greg, a lot of viruses are pretty instantaneous. If there's a virus that's malicious, it's going to take advantage before telling you to call a number.
20: Right.
2: And a big thing I want to put out there before we get to a break as well, if you ever get one of those pop-ups that comes up that says this is Microsoft or this is Google or any one of those large tech companies, I can tell you almost without a shadow of a doubt that those big companies will not be reaching out to you, an independent user, asking you to call them because of a small issue you have going on with that computer.
20: Especially via a pop-up.
2: Exactly. We're going to be getting to a break here, but when we get back, we're going to be getting into some smart speakers like the Amazon Echo and just kind of how you can use them well, and are they really listening to you?
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0: ABC News, I'm Chuck Sievertson. A small plane emergency landing in Wisconsin's Lake Wausau last night leaves a congressman who's the Republican candidate for Wisconsin governor and the pilot with no serious injuries. Congressman Tom Tiffany writes on social media the plane started to sink. They swam to shallow water and first responders in a boat rescued them. An Iranian commercial ship was attacked early today in the Strait of Hormuz. One person killed, four wounded, say Iranian state media. With the latest inflation report showing it's still too high for regulators, this from ABC's Olivia Rubin.
1: To try to cool this inflation, the Fed can hike rates, and investors are expecting as much, now putting those odds at over 80%.
0: Philippine officials say deaths in the Philippine ferry fire have risen to 76. 13 others missing. A ferry overturned in bad weather in Indonesia's Java Sea today, leaving about 130 passengers and crew missing, say rescuers. This is ABC News.
2: Hey, this is Scott Inez, and look who's here in the studio with me. Joe Bird of Certified Financial Group, the host of On the Money on weekend mornings here on WDBO in Boston. Congratulations on all the local and national accolades. 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
8: We are still tracking some pretty decent rain chances for the later half of the day, not so much during the morning if you're trying to make outdoor plans. We're also watching the potential for heavy rain once again. That'll mainly happen between about 4 and 7 o'clock. Areas between the coast and Orlando will see the best chance of that heavy rain. For Channel 9 Eyewitness News, I'm meteorologist Daniel McFarland.
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9: It's still looking good if you're heading out this morning on I-4, heading eastbound from Champions Gate to downtown, you're in the green, and heading westbound from downtown to Champions Gate, you're clear. Heading over to the turnpike, so far so good, moving along at a good pace, heading both northbound and southbound. The beach line looks good, heading both eastbound and westbound. Heading over to 436, both northbound and southbound between OPT and Line Drive, look out for some construction there. From the WDBO Traffic Center, I'm Daphne Smith.
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10: 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I'm Greg Rhodes here with Adam Littlefield, a technician from the Refresh Computer Superstore. 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Or if you have a comment during the show, we'd love to hear it. 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Store hours are Monday through Saturday, 9 a.m. until 7 p.m. And now for Adam Littlefield.
11: Well, thank you, Greg. And again, thank you, everybody, for tuning into this Sunday edition of Tech Talk with Refresh Computers. A 26-year-old Central Florida tech company now. We work on tons of laptops, desktops. We help out with software. And there's so much other stuff. I could take up this whole 15-minute segment just talking about the things I do at our store. So if you have any questions on, you know, if we do provide some service or if there's something you want to have worked on and you don't know if we could or not, I would suggest giving us a call during our business hours. We're open 9 a.m. to 7 p.m. Monday through Saturday. Our phone number is 407-478-8200. And me, I'm one of the technicians that do answer those phone calls. So there may be a chance that you call in. If you've got any questions, you can ask and speak to me, or you'll be speaking to me already. In this segment, we're going to be talking a little bit about a controversial tech topic, if anything, and that's smart speakers. You know, think of it as smart speakers are something that is in our everyday lives, and they provide functions that other devices we have do as well. I know, for example, with these smart speakers, that they listen for wake words. You know, sure. they're not always recording, but they are looking for a specific wake word. And that could be, you know, their name saying, hey, this name, or just saying the name outright. That's how you get them to start listening to what you're prompting for. Same function as most mobile phones. Most mobile phones have a, hey, this assistant name to bring up a voice assistant. And your phone isn't always listening to you and responding back. You know, I have my phone sitting here in front of me and I don't have Gemini yelling into the microphone as I'm trying to talk. So these speakers are always listening, but again, they're looking for a wake word. So it's not really recording or sending anything anywhere while it's waiting. I know personally in my own home, my family, they unplug our Amazon Echo every time they're not using it. And, you know, as far as I'm concerned, it doesn't bother me.
10: Yep.
11: Doesn't bother me. I don't care. I would be annoyed having to go plug it in every time, but I don't really use it too often comparatively to the rest of my family.
10: Right. I think that there's a point to that as well. There has been lawsuits in the past about the data that was being collected
11: right.
10: by some of these devices as well. How long is a listening session after you say the wake word? How long does it continue listening by the end of your conversation? So
11: right.
10: there has been some controversy that surrounded them. We've seen those kind of settled in and out of court in some cases. But I agree, for the most part, there's no more or no less privacy than if you were walking around with your cell phone all day, which
11: exactly.
10: you most likely are.
11: Yeah. And, you know, that's the thing, is sitting at the dinner table and you've got the Echo sitting across just the room, it's not recording your dinner conversation and sending it to the company servers.
10: I was thinking of you sitting across from your Echo eating dinner and it had a plate in front of itself. So pardon me for...
11: You know, that'd be very interesting. Maybe you are one of the people that set the table for your smart speaker. You don't know.
10: Especially with the AI advancements that they've made.
11: Right.
10: I mean, hey, sometimes it holds a better conversation than my 3-year-old. So maybe it's a... Sometimes it does hold a place at the dinner table in certain circumstances.
11: It may. And, you know, we yesterday we did talk a lot about Apple, their new phones. And it's something we didn't say in that episode, but we were talking about off the air, is where's Siri?
10: Yeah.
11: And I know with these smart speakers, Apple has the HomePod. And I don't know about the capabilities of Siri through that HomePod, but I know with my Google Home setup that I have, it's very conversational.
10: Yeah.
11: I can just say something in the middle of the conversation with it. It'll do the action and continue the conversation.
10: We have Amazon Echo at our house and similar reactions. Again, yeah. it holds a pretty good conversation with my 3-year-old sometimes. I'm still trying to work on how to figure that out. But
11: for
10: the most part, it's pretty intuitive on like how to advance a conversation in certain circumstances.
11: And that's something, you know, I feel with Siri, that if you put your 3-year-old in front of it, I don't know if your 3-year-old would be entertained by hearing, I don't know, I didn't quite catch that.
10: Done.
11: Over and over. It just stop. So these speakers, they're not perfect, right? Like humans, they do mishear things. Sometimes you're in a room with a couple other people and you hear your name across the room, but it definitely wasn't your name. You know, you think you heard somebody say your name, they didn't. That's kind of what happens with these. Or maybe sometimes you're watching television and the name just comes across, or you're listening to live radio and you hear us say one of the names of who shall not be named.
10: We've been very good about it this episode. Don't test our luck, though, Adam.
11: I know. Knock on wood with that one. So it's not really spying on you around the clock. Occasional accidental snippets are real, and it does happen. Like all technology, it does happen. And I'll tell you what, I have even seen some commercials that even point out and say, you know, they'll say an activation phrase and say, if your Echo just activated, this advertisement might be for you. And then it goes on talking about what the Echo can link to, smart plugs, for example. Mm-hmm. So there are advertising as well that are focused towards it. And I hate to say it, it is becoming more of a relatively regular thing to have these smart speakers just accidentally activate. Mm-hmm. It's something that I know has

0: Now, whatever happens in the future, it'll be happy. I said please and thank you.
1: If you're nice to the AI now, Skynet won't come after you in 5 years. You're right.
0: But the great thing that these things are good at, and it's something that even I use some of these functions myself, things everyday little life, like setting timers and alarms, hands-free while you're cooking. You can do the same thing with your phone, but I'll tell you, it's harder to shout at my phone to get it to figure out I'm trying to talk to it rather than just talking to my smart speaker.
1: I agree. I love using ours for cooking. So like when I'm cooking dinner and I need the next step in a recipe, for example, or I just can't remember the conversion for tablespoons to cups.
0: Right.
1: It makes it so much easier to kind of get those broken down, and it responds quickly, and it can even read out the entire recipe if I need to hear it back again.
0: Right. So. And the AI integrations that are happening with these smart speakers now, like you said, Greg, you know, asking cup conversions or asking what the appropriate temperature to cook chicken is at, you know, something like that. Smart speaker comes in really good play when you've got, you know, raw chicken all over your hands and you're thinking, you're like, oh man, what did I set the oven to?
1: I really don't want to wash my hands for the 19th time.
0: Exactly.
1: Here. So yeah, no, absolutely, because that's the worst part about trying to touch your phone with chicken fingers.
0: And
1: but even just a recent example, just here over the last week, I asked for a substitution for an item that I had. I didn't have something that was in the original recipe. What is a good substitute for mirin, I think I asked it for.
0: Yeah.
1: It gave me an example of using rice wine vinegar, which I happen to have. And it gave me the conversion, like what you should add to make it taste like it. You should add a little sugar to make it taste like the mirin.
0: Mm-hmm.
1: It worked out great. I couldn't notice the difference in my recipes. So.
0: And that's one of those things, quick questions.
1: Yep.
0: They excel at it, right? The weather. Again, how many tablespoons are in a cup? How old an actor is? All of those questions, playing music, podcasts, like Tech Talk with Refresh Computers. All of that can be set up through this this speaker. And I know some of them are even starting to recognize specific tone as well. So they can almost tell, you know, is this the actual owner talking to it? Or is this the owner's three-year-old that is babbling at me?
1: It,
0: you know, something like that.
1: It recognizes the difference. It says, hello, Greg. Or it says, it doesn't say his name because it doesn't know his name,
0: exactly,
1: thankfully. But it just says a general greeting.
0: Yeah.
1: But yes, no, it does recognize, and it recognizes the difference between myself and my wife in the house. So, very advanced with some of these.
0: Yeah.
1: A little creepy sometimes, but
0: it can be. But, you know, the biggest thing I use it for are reminders and especially my shopping list.
1: Oh, yeah.
0: You know, if I'm in the middle of cooking, I use the last of the milk. I will tell you, the amount of times I've told my Google Home to remind me to put on my shopping list that I need to get milk, it has saved me quite a few times of being chewed out for using the last of the milk. But same thing for reminders, you know, setting a reminder that you've got a 3:30 appointment coming up and it tells you an hour before and you're in the kitchen just, I don't know, getting a drink or something, or anywhere in the house, really. Hand-free calls as well. That's another one that I really genuinely like using, is if I'm in the middle of doing something, I can, you know, if I get a phone call, I can pop it over to my Google Home. Or I can throw it on over our Echo, which I have found to be a little weird because a lot of the smart speakers in the Echo environment, you can use them with music to play all of the speakers at once. I had it bug out once where it did that with a call. So I'm talking to my brother on the phone and all of a sudden I walk to the next room to grab something real quick and he says something and now he's screaming right behind me on the shelf. You know, it's there are little things that you can do with them also like that. And they can be a real help as well with folks with limited visibility or mobility, for example. Just being able to talk to the device rather than trying to use your phone, for example. I don't know personally, so this is something that I would have to do a little more research, but I do know some of these do provide simple voice commands to make calls if you have give them access to your contacts. And you can also tell them to call emergency services.
1: Mm-hmm.
0: So if for whatever reason you've fallen and you can't reach a phone, you know, it may do you good some use to just shout for, you know, one of your assistants and say, please call 911. I've fallen. And I don't know personally how well it works, but I do know I remember seeing that setting in my Google Home. So that's something to kind of think of. And again, Greg, like you said, AI advancements are coming through and we're starting to be able to hold conversations with these speakers now. Never would I thought in my life I'd say I can hold a conversation with my speaker, but here we are. We're in the present at the time of this show. So there are a lot of leaps coming with it, but

0: again, on the other side of the page, we have the privacy conversation, because there are privacy concerns. You don't want it recording you all the time. You don't want it listening to you. So there are a couple things you can do. Most of these smart speakers have a feature, there we go, on the top of them or on the side of them, some of them on the back, that's a physical mute button or switch. You can press that or flip it, and that will turn it electronically off, the speaker, the microphone, until you turn it back on. Great if you're having for a private conversation or just general peace of mind in your house. But again, remember, if you did mute it, because, you know, it can be frustrating shouting for the assistant, it's not hearing you, and you walk over and you see a little glowing red dot, means you muted it. So that's something to consider. But you can also review and delete recordings that are made with these. So in the app that you use for setting up or controlling these, you can listen to what's been saved, delete it, even turn on auto delete, so history doesn't pile up. And I would recommend turning on auto delete, just because, again, private conversations happen. We forget about these speakers. If we accidentally say in a trigger word, and now you've got sensitive information, yep, in the middle of that recording, you want to, and you didn't even think about it, auto delete will save you. It'll delete it without you ever having to even think about it. And the third thing, and this is the most important one, I would really say, is think about where you put it. You know, the kitchen or the living room, awesome choices. Where just family gathers and multiple people can use it at any given time. But bedroom or a kid's room, I would think twice. If privacy is your top priority, you know, Apple's HomePod is generally the most private of the bunch, you know, Apple's walled garden and everything. But again, you know, you kind of have to consider what you're putting where. Mm-hmm. I know myself, I keep my Google Home in my bedroom. It not only is a voice assistant, it has a screen so I can see the time, the weather, things like that. It also can give me sleep tracking. So it, yep, listens for snoring. It can tell if I'm laying down. But I also just disable that sometimes, because it gets really annoying watching television laying in bed. Bright flashes can happen. And now my assistant thinks that it's daytime and it puts brightness up to 100%. So there are some push and gives with this. But the bottom line is they're useful, and the privacy risk is manageable if you go through and tweak them. If you have any questions, go to our website. We'll have all of this notated down underneath this episode, or you can give us a call. Our number is 407-478-8200, and we can go through and kind of talk about how you can make yourself a little more secure. When we get back from this break, we're going to be talking about our another tech tip, and this is an important one, I think, actually, for especially if you send documents over emails.
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1: 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I'm Greg Rhodes here with Adam Littlefield of the Refresh Computer Superstore. 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
0: Well, thank you, Greg, and thank you, Sunday crew, for tuning into this episode of Tech Talk with Refresh Computers. I'm going to go right into this topic because I just think it's the best way to start it off. Is all of our listeners right now, Greg, you included, myself, think about what we email for a second. You know, just think about what you put into emails as attachments. Some of us may email photos to family, friends, and some of us, we have to email our tax documents to our tax guy. Maybe you've got medical forms or bank information or even or signed contracts even.
1: Yep.
0: Now, think about if you send that to the wrong person. You know, you type in that email address wrong or it autofills somebody's else. Well, now, whoever you may have sent that to, if you don't hit undo fast enough from sending it, you've now sent that document to the wrong person. And if it's got information that's pretty sensitive to you, that can be a very, very bad situation to be in. So in this segment, I'm going to talk a little bit how you can actually put a password on most of those files that you're going to be sending, because this is something that I think will be the best way to protect yourself for vital information. So tax documents, bank statements, medical forms, signed contracts. What you can do is on a Mac computer, this is actually built right in on PDFs. So if you open the PDF and go to File and Export, you can choose the box to encrypt it. Basically, you can set a password and that's it. The file is now locked with a password and requests that whenever it is downloaded and opened. On Windows, you would have to get a little more in-depth with it. You can open the document in Microsoft Word, or if you use LibreOffice, I believe this function is included with that program as well. Go to File and then Info, and there should be an option that says Protect Document. And choose Encrypt with Password, and then just save it as a PDF. That should be an option. And if you go through and do that, you set the password. And if you use Adobe Acrobat, has a protect function built right in, setting a password for it. And on your phone, it's the same. There are apps that have to do it. You can't do it built into your phone, but there are some reputable apps that can lock PDFs and other files. But again, through your computer is going to be the easiest place to do it. This is something that I would recommend doing because, again, you're sending something vital to your tax guy or to a bank, like Greg was saying, buying a house or a signed contract. What you should do is send them that file through email. And if you have another way of contacting them, maybe a number that you can call them, or they text message, send them that password for that file through a completely other avenue. That way, if the file itself gets sent to another person, or a person intercepts it for any reason or rhyme or reason, then they can't open that file because it's encrypted and password protected. This is something I know I had a customer a couple months ago actually would have really benefited from. They just prepared a lot of signed contracts, and they got hit with malware on their computer, and it was remote access spyware technically. And all of that information, they were able to basically receive the files that this person was sending. They didn't grab them from the computer, but they set it up to where they were the ones receiving these files instead of where they were supposed to be going. And it was probably 200-300 files.
1: Wow.
0: A lot of sensitive information. So that's something to keep in mind. And I know those steps were kind of convoluted to get through them. So go to our website, refreshcomputers.net. Click that podcast link. We'll have the steps for this listed there as well. One thing before we go, I do want to say, if you do lock that file and send it, save that password. Ooh, just like any other password, save it. You know, maybe you'll be able to resend the file, but if you locked the source file on your computer, that's it. If you lost the password, you can't open it. So it's something to keep in mind. So we are getting to the end of our Sunday show here, so I want to say thank you to the Sunday crew, and if you're not part of the regular Sunday crew, just tuning in today instead of maybe your regular listener yesterday, go to our website again, listen to yesterday's show and today's show. We've got tons of information. We're going to be getting back to you guys again next week with just a lot more information, so I'll be talking to you guys again real soon.
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20: From ABC News, I'm Chuck Severton. The two grateful survivors of a small plane emergency landing in Wisconsin's Lake Wausau last night are the pilot and the congressman who is the Republican candidate for Wisconsin governor. Congressman Tom Tiffany writes on social media that the plane started to sink. They swam to shallow water and first responders in a boat rescued them. No serious injuries. Tiffany thanking the pilot and responders. An Iranian commercial ship was attacked early today in the Strait of Hormuz, with one person killed, four wounded, say Iranian state media. Regional governor blames a terrorist enemy. Following a drone attack on a Saudi Arabian pipeline this week, says ABC's Stephen Portnoy.
21: No one has claimed responsibility for Thursday's attack. Saudi officials closed the pipeline Friday as a precautionary measure, a move that led to another dramatic spike in oil prices.
20: Diesel fuel prices in the U.S. are at all-time records, $6 a gallon on average nationally, $8 in California. Tough on California wineries.
22: Now we're definitely
17: our usage of fuel is at its peak. It just kind of keeps on, you know, we keep on taking it in the, and we can't do anything about it.
20: With the latest inflation report showing it's still too high for regulators, this from ABC's Olivia Rubin.
18: See, the big issue here is inflation, which held steady in August at 3.4%, well above the Fed's target rate of 2%. Now, to try to cool this inflation, the Fed can hike rates, and investors are expecting as much, now putting those odds at over 80%.
20: The Federal Reserve announcing its latest rate decision Wednesday. A rate hike means borrowing gets more expensive. Think credit card interest rates, car loans, mortgages. Philippine officials say deaths in the Philippine ferry fire have risen to 76, 13 others missing. A ferry overturned in bad weather in Indonesia's Java Sea today, leaving about 130 passengers and crew missing, say rescuers. Six passenger bodies are recovered. 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
24: Now, we are still tracking some pretty decent rain chances for the later half of the day, not so much during the morning if you're trying to make outdoor plans. We're also watching the potential for heavy rain once again. That'll mainly happen between about 4 and 7 o'clock. Areas between the coast and Orlando will see the best chance of that heavy rain. For Channel 9 Eyewitness News, I'm meteorologist Daniel McFarland.
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25: If you're heading out this morning, so far you're looking good on I-4. Just a broken down car to look out for. I-4 East before the beach line, be aware of that. And I-4 East before Lake Mary Boulevard, a right shoulder is blocked there due to a broken down car. The turnpike looks good. Heading in both directions, you're in the green. The beach line is moving along at a good pace as well. 417 is in the clear. From the WDBO Traffic Center, I'm Daphne Smith.
2: This hour was paid for by the host and does not reflect the opinion of WDBO. Spanning the Pacific to the Atlantic and the heartland of America. From the Great Lakes to the southernmost point in the U.S., this is Guarding Your Nest Egg with Mike Lester. Join the conversation at guardingyournestegg.com.
26: Along with Mike Lester, I'm Cheryl White. Hey, Mike Lester.
27: Hello, Cheryl White.
26: Mike, I want to talk about getting richer after retirement.
27: Oh, okay.
26: Yeah. Can you do that? Can you actually accumulate more wealth after retirement than before?
27: Interesting. It's actually extremely common. Not for everyone, and depending on your situation, but my experience has been most of the people that we're working with, not saying everybody, we're happy to help people get more prepared for retirement, but I would say a lot of people that we're working with are sort of over-prepared. If that makes sense.
26: Okay.
27: And over-prepared just means you can live off of your portfolio, and we can take that out to adjust for inflation and taxes and everything moving forward. We usually take it out to 95, but the math shows that people typically stay within, you know, their boundaries. People don't retire and suddenly become spendthrifts, right? I mean, your life is your life. It doesn't suddenly change at 60 because you retired. So we wind up with, well, these are my expenses. And then we do all the financial planning, and what we need to do is help certainly with efficiency in the investments and how to get the highest rate of return with the least amount of risk, but then also income planning, tax planning, estate planning. So all that's in there. And then, you know, we sit down and people, you know, with a more efficient portfolio, what happens is as long as you've saved more than, you know, probably needed to, but even if you didn't, a more efficient portfolio helps. The assets just continue to grow. So one of the really, really cool things about doing financial planning for people is a lot of people that come meet with us, they were just hoping to live off of their assets for the rest of their life. Let's say you retired with $1 million in retirement accounts and you wanted to live off of that for the rest of your life. the way that people's minds think is, could I live off of the $1 million for the rest of my life? I know there's inflation, I know there's taxes and everything else, but with my sources of income, let's just say you only had Social Security and you had this portfolio with $1 million and I was pulling money out of it every single month for the next 30 years or 40 years, could I still just leave my beneficiaries the $1 million I started with? It's a simplistic way of looking at it, but a lot of people sort of think that way. You know, I never really got into the principle, but thinking that way leaves the inflation component out, right? So the $1 million that you started with, even though it feels good to leave that to your beneficiaries, like you never got into it, that was your inheritance. Inflation over 30 years has eroded that to way, way less, right, than the $1 million. I mean, in other words, the buying power of that in the future. So if I show you a plan where you lived off of the rest of your life and there was still $1 million to give to your beneficiaries, people generally feel pretty good about that. Holy cow, I didn't have to get into the principal. Yeah. But when we do it and they're living well within their means and it turns out that, well, the $1 million is now $5 million. And they go, huh? So you mean if I'm like, yeah, it means you could spend more. Oh, so if we kept things the way they are now, the kids get $5 million? Like, yeah. Like, so there's a little wiggle room? Yep. It's great, right? You get to tell people they can spend more money. And it's really, really interesting that a lot of times it's just math, right? A little tweak here, a little tweak there, maybe some investment options you didn't know about. Next thing you know, with efficiency, there's more money available if you want to spend it. And if you don't spend it, it just winds up going to beneficiaries. Ask me why I love my job so much. That's why. You know, most portfolios are inefficient. Most retirement plans are inefficient. We're in the business to help people be successful in retirement. We show them efficiencies. They make more money. They have less risk. They end up with more money in the end. We show them investment options they didn't even know existed. We're fiduciaries. We work for a fee. We benefit while they benefit. And at the end of the day, everybody's happy, right? 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
26: 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Mike, I was looking at a list that U.S. Bank put out, spotlighting four investment options so that you can continue to generate income in retirement. Mm-hmm. Number one on the list was income annuities. Your thoughts?
27: Well, I don't like that they say income annuities. That's something that's bothered me for a very long time, and it still bothers me right now, clearly. The term income and annuities is extremely misleading. Income to me is money that I made on my investment, and then you give it to me, so that was income. So in other words, if I put $100,000 into an investment, and they told me I was going to make 5%, so 5% on $100,000 is $5,000. Income to me means if I took that $5,000 out of that investment and I spent it, there would still be $100,000 in my account. It's income. The problem when you combine things like income and annuities or income annuities, it bothers me so much, I think it should be illegal. Somehow the insurance industry, they've just coined this thing, but they mean something completely different. And the reason I'm so bothered by it is because most people think the way I think. Income was something I made and I spent, right? I go to work, I have income. Mm-hmm. I made $100,000 going to work, I had income, and then I spent it. Has nothing to do with the principal investment. The problem with the annuities is when they say income, they can very easily and most often, they're paying you out of your own principal. So on an income annuity, they might say they guarantee you 5% per year income, but the fine print would basically show, and I can't get into all the details, you know, we have limited time, but the way they typically work is you may or may not make anything on that investment, but they're going to pay you 5% regardless. It's just that the 5% might be your own money, right? So you put $100,000 in, they give you 5%. Like, here's your 5%. And then you check your statement balance. You got $95,000 in your account. They just paid you out of your own pocket. It should be illegal to say income annuity. That's not income. If you pay me out of my pocket, that's not income. So what were the other things? I don't like that one.
26: Okay.
27: What
26: else? All right. Number two is a diversified bond portfolio.
27: Sure. Yeah. I mean, that's legit. Okay. So a diversified bond portfolio. So bonds have what's called a coupon. Most people would think of it as interest, but you invest in a bond. There's a stated outcome, and I'm not going to get into the differences between bond funds versus individual bonds, but way different than an annuity. Okay. So the way a bond might work is you commit for a certain amount of time and they say to you, okay, well, if you hold this bond, we'll give you X, let's just say it was 4% per year until it matures. And then at maturity under, you know, certain conditions, but those conditions, you know, I don't think I'd worry too much about it depending on the type of bond. And then you get your principal back. That's actual income, right? You get the 4% plus your principal. Annuities don't work that way. So I'm okay with the bond thing. It's just that we don't do a lot of, you know, diversified bond funds. It's not that I'm against them like I am against annuities. It's just that we're working for our clients for a fee as fiduciaries. So, you know, I think there's a better way to do that. But what else is on the list?
26: Number three, total return investment approach.
27: Sure. That's basically a portfolio, right? Mm-hmm. So a diversified portfolio, total return. Basically, you're in the stock market and the return is the return. It gets a little confusing for people how to derive income from that because you're in a situation where you get a return and then you have to convert it to income. Basically, you're selling shares to get back. But that can work too. The risk associated with it when it comes to income and retirement isn't necessarily what everybody's looking for, but it's legitimate, right? So I would say that, you know, total return investment approach is legitimate. I would say the bond portfolio is legitimate when it comes to income. Again, the annuity not legitimate for income because of the way they're defining it, because they're paying you out of your own pocket, right? That's not income. If they say, we'll pay you out of your own pocket for the rest of your life, that's accurate, but that's not what they're saying. Anything else on the list?
26: Yes, one more, but it kind of goes with what we just talked about. It's income-producing equities.
27: Sure, yeah. Think of preferred stocks, right? Equity meaning stocks, so what stocks produce income. Dividends, so you buy a stock that has a dividend, there are plenty of them, and then there's preferred stocks in there. So there are ways to get income from portfolios. We're looking at that all the time. We and people have heard us talk about this. Here's a story. I mean, if you're looking for income, so just last week, and again, this is not an offer because we did it last week, and I can't make someone an offer on the radio. It's just the way the rules work here, but we talk about structured notes. So why wouldn't I do annuities? Well, I just explained, but also I could do structured notes. Why wouldn't I do preferred stocks or income producing securities? Because I could do structured notes. Last week, we just traded a structured note for our clients. Basically, we knew that the S&P had volatility. We knew gold had volatility. We knew silver had volatility. So we set up a four-year structured note based on SPX, which is an S&P ETF, GLD, which is a gold ETF, and SLV, which is a silver ETF. And we set it up to where we had 40% downside protection on the structured note. So basically that means as long as S&P, meaning SPX, GLD, the gold ETF or SLV, the silver ETF, as long as none of those are down more than 40% 4 years from when we traded it last week, there's no risk to principal. As long as the bank that underwrote it, you know, didn't default, but there's a pretty low risk to that. And I can explain that if you want to give us a call. But Cheryl, that was paying 18.8% per year, right? For the next 4 years. Now, I could get called or something like that. I could explain it. So we're having all these conversations about, well, you could do this, you could do that. For a portion of our client's money, we would say, well, I think you should have an allocation to this because you're going to get paid 18.8%. There is risk, but I think the risk is mitigated by what you're getting paid. And it goes back to that risk reward. So, I mean, these are conversations that need to be had. I can give you all the details on what we did on that specific structured note. I can't offer that to you because we've already done it. But I can tell you this, we're looking at and doing new structured notes every single week. And if you feel like you identify with some of these issues and problems and growth or income or anything in portfolios, just give us a call. I mean, we'll walk you through what we're doing for our current clients And along the way, you might want to work with us.
26: You know what, Mike? If someone is looking for a financial advisor, someone to help them plan for retirement, I think it's a great idea to compare. Visit several people, talk with them, get the comprehensive financial plan, and just sort of figure out who you are and what you want from a financial advisor.
27: 100%. I mean, we encourage it. It's kind of like dating, right?
26: Kind of, yeah.
27: You kind of don't know what you don't know. Sometimes it seems, you know, kind of cool in the beginning, and then there's a couple chinks, you know, in the armor along
26: flag.
27: The way. You're trying to figure it out. Whoa, didn't see that coming. Financial firms have, I mean, different personalities, different investment objectives, different business models, you know, what they promote, what they don't promote. We're really laid back, but I don't know. If somebody wants somebody aggressive who's like, you need to do this right now, and if you don't do it, you're going to lose a lot of money. I tell you right now, we're the wrong firm for you. Like, we just don't do that. Maybe that's great for some people. My mom was a school teacher, right? So it's educate, help people make informed decisions. I mean, we really do care. But at the end of the day, if you're not happy, you're just going to leave, right? We don't get anything up front. Just looking from a financial standpoint, it's only valuable to us if you're a long-term client. So we have a vested interest in you doing well and being happy, because if you are, it's good for us. And I don't know any other way to say it, right? This is not a short-term relationship for us, right? It's not a transactional relationship for us. It's meant to be a long-term relationship where everybody benefits.
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3: 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Now, back to Guarding Your Nest Egg with Mike Lester, the founder of Talon Wealth.
26: This is Guarding Your Nest Egg with Mike Lester, of course. I'm Cheryl White. Having a plan is more than reaching a monetary milestone. A lot of retirees said that in the latest Fidelity Investments 2026 State of Retirement Planning Study. And I think that just makes sense. They also outlined 5 threats to retirement savings that financial planning might be able to help you avoid. And I think that is an important topic for us to discuss. Number one threat, longevity. That makes sense.
27: Yep. Okay. Well, if we knew exactly how long we were going to live, it would be really, really easy to put together a financial plan, right? Depending on your goal. So if your goal was, when I die, I want the last check to bounce because I won't be around anymore, right? What difference does it make? Like, okay. And people don't really write checks anymore, but you know, we all know what we're talking about. So that's one version of it, is I just want to know how much I can spend, not run out of money right up till the day I die. And I'm okay with spending the principal. We can do financial planning for that. It's just that we don't know when you're going to die. So we'll make an assumption, something like, well, you'll probably die before you're 100. And then, you know, I'm kind of looking at him going, right? And then, you know, I want like a nod. Yeah, I'm going to die before. Like, okay, let's make sure. Because I had one guy go, no, 115. I'm like, oh.
26: Well, boy, Mike.
27: That's optimistic.
26: You don't want to paint yourself into a corner, right? And then go, oops.
27: Yeah, okay. Again, I was literally very happy to hear him say that. But most people, you know, don't, right, for obvious reasons. So, yeah, longevity is a big deal, but you got to make sure the money doesn't run out. Back in the old days, you're sitting there and you go, okay, I've got this much, and if I earned zero on it, we usually use 95 on a plan. Let's just say you're 65, so it's 30 years. And this is simple math, but people think this way. They go, all right, well, okay, here's my bottom line. I could do nothing with this money If I divide what I have by 30, that's how much I could take out and hit zero, mm-hmm. right, by the time I'm 95. Then you can go out from there and you go, okay, but if I put in a bank CD and I was getting like 3.5%, oh, okay, try to do that math. You sort of keep moving up and up and up, and then eventually you get into, well, what if it was in the stock market? But then you got the volatility and everything that goes along with it. So the longevity component obviously is extremely important. We don't know how long you're going to live. So I can show you the average rate of return on an investment, but that rate of return can't be in just 1 year because 1 year isn't indicative of what's going to happen the next year. But if you spread that over, well, it used to be 10 years, but I think now it needs to be more like, you know, 20, 30 year average, you can map it out. But then you've got sequence of returns risk, right? So it's just an average rate of return. So we're trying to define things moving forward. And if somebody can help us understand the mechanics of, well, what could I expect from the investment over time? How much risk am I taking in that investment over time? And then what are all of my investment options? Because we have several that have a defined outcome. But anytime you have a defined outcome, meaning it's literally in writing how much you're going to get paid year after year. Well, what's the catch to that? Well, the catch is if you're not going to make less than that, you're also not going to make more than that. And then, you know, you're having conversations with people about what is their personal comfort zone. So this is why I'm constantly talking about understanding all the options. Because Cheryl, I think I literally just said something. A lot of people are going like, well, I didn't know you could get a defined outcome on an investment in the stock market, that I knew what I was going to get paid and my risk was protected on the downside. But then also on the upside, the problem was I was going to get paid 12%. But if it went up 50, I was still only going to get 12. You know, a lot of people will be okay with that. And the reason they're not aware of it is they haven't been told before, right? Mm-hmm. So these are all conversations going to the financial planning that we do. But so what's number two?
26: Inflation. You know, that is tricky, isn't it, Mike? Because how do you plan for inflation when you don't have any idea what's going to happen, I don't know, next year? We don't know what's going to happen tomorrow. Come on,
27: no,
26: for real.
27: No, of course not. And inflation's been, first of all, it's problematic, but it's problematic long term. And people didn't worry about it much until they saw the impact here a couple of years ago, right? When we had, we were printing all this money and the inflation rate was, you know, 8-9%, you know, bacon and eggs. And I mean, everything got expensive. Like, whoa, this inflation thing is, it's legit. You know, never really thought about that too much before. But when it comes to financial planning, it's always been legit because things cost more over time. So, you know, how much was gas in 1980, right? Ooh. It's probably a bad time. We had some issues, you know, in the 70s there with the fuel prices, but my parents can remember it being a quarter a gallon. Right. I can remember it being under a dollar a gallon. Right now, with everything going on in Iran, you know, depending on where you're at, but you might be paying $3-4 a gallon. That's not just that. It's bacon. It's eggs. It's the cost of a home. Right. You go like, you know, what was that house in 1980? 50 grand or something. What is it now? 400 grand. That's inflation. We can't get away from it. It continues to go up. So in retirement, you can't get away from it either. If you sit down right now and you go, okay, these are my expenses right now, and I'm 65 years old, but I'm going to write a financial plan for the next 30 years, you can't live off of what you're living off of today 30 years from now. You just can't, because it's all going to be that much more expensive. So again, just do the math. And that's one of the big problems with these accounts where they go, oh, hey, I'll give you a guaranteed income for the rest of your life. Just get this annuity. Great. You just got locked in, but the inflation eats you up. If the average inflation rate was 3%, 10 years down the road, just using simple math, not compounded inflation, your spending power, your buying power is eroded by 30%. So that's a problem. And what's number three?
26: Healthcare costs. That's a no-brainer right there.
27: No-brainer, right? So, I mean, we're all concerned about that. It hasn't gotten any cheaper, right? By the way, if you're in retirement, the government can't figure it out. You know, we're fighting over Medicare, and when is it going to go bankrupt? And when is Social Security going to go bankrupt? And, you know, all of these government-funded things that are problematic, these are all problems. The math was wrong when they did it. The average life expectancy was way less. God forbid you got cancer, you did this, you got that. Your probability of living was almost nothing, and now it's suddenly you're cured. So my point is, modern medicine, we're all living longer, right? And we have to worry about it because that healthcare expense is not going to get less expensive. And what happens with healthcare is we all bear the average cost of everybody in the health insurance plan, right? And when you're retired, it's the national plan, and it's going to get more expensive because the money has to come from somewhere. Mm-hmm. You've got people that have very, very bad health, averaged in with people that have very, very good health, and it's a problem, so you got to be prepared for it.
26: So number four.
27: Yeah.
26: And this one is so simple that at first you're thinking, yeah, right. Why do you even mention it? But your withdrawal rate determines whether your portfolio survives or not. So one threat is how much you pull out.
27: It is. One plus one still equals two, exactly. Unless you got to do the math. So that's why it gets into, okay, well, how old are you? What is your life expectancy? How much have you set aside for retirement? If your portfolio averaged zero, how much could you pull out every year? If you're, and then again, we talked about this a little bit earlier, but you start sliding the scale up. Well, what if you average 3%? What if you average 5%? What if you average 8%? You know, how does it all work in the math? And then, what is the risk associated with it? And something called sequence of returns. You do need to understand, because if you're pulling too much out, or you're pulling a certain amount out, but you have too much volatility, you potentially can never recover from that. And so that's where the guidance comes in on the planning. I think it's very, very important in terms of understanding the mechanics of your withdrawal rate. What could your portfolio support given your rate of return, the amount of money you've set aside, what your expenses are, inflation, taxes, all of that. We talk about complementary financial planning all the time, but that's literally what's in the plan, and we're offering that complimentary.
26: And before I give you the info on that, one more threat on our list, and that is investment allocation, making sure that it is supporting you, not undermining your long-term security.
27: It's a shame to work so hard for your money, watch it grow, have confidence in going to work, getting paid, knowing your lifestyle, because, at the end of the day, after taxes, inflation, health insurance, mortgages, whatever your expenses are, you know what your spend is. And then you transition to retirement and you're doing it on your own. Understanding all of this is really, really important. And that goes into the financial plan. So you have to know what your situation is and what you can spend and how much you can spend and when you can spend it and the sequence of the return. So the investment allocation is really, really important, right? You could be too overweight in a certain area, but you have to understand the difference between, okay, where is my income coming from? Where is my growth coming from to offset inflation? What is my risk? Allocations are really, really important. And, I would just warn people, be very, very careful about anyone that's trying to allocate a large percentage of your assets to something that locks your money up, or something that pays them a commission, or something that they say, oh, okay, guaranteed income for life. In that moment, you literally lose control of your money and they get a commission. And I can't find, and I don't care how I do the math, I can't find how that works well for a retiree.
26: So those are just five, Mike, of the threats that could face you in retirement. So planning.
27: I'm worn out.
26: Jeez, I know. 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
20: ABC News, I'm Chuck Severson. Facing a funding lapse unless Congress acts at the end of the month, SNAP, the Supplemental Nutrition Assistance Program, used to be food stamps, states will have to pick up 75% of the costs, a major shift from the federal government. why there have been protests around Ireland for President Trump's visit to a golf tournament this weekend, from ABC's Marcus Moore in Ireland.
0: This visit comes at a time when many here are enduring the effects of the war in Iran and overall anger surrounding U.S. foreign policy. People demonstrated here in Dublin and in other parts of the country.
20: Two survivors of a small plane emergency landing in Wisconsin's Lake Wausau last night are the pilot and the congressman who's the Republican candidate for Wisconsin Governor Tom Tiffany. No serious injuries. An Iranian commercial ship was attacked early today in the Strait of Hormuz, with one person killed and four others wounded, say Iranian state media. This is ABC News.
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24: We are still tracking some pretty decent rain chances for the later half of the day, not so much during the morning if you're trying to make outdoor plans. We're also watching the potential for heavy rain once again. That'll mainly happen between about 4 and 7 o'clock. Areas between the coast and Orlando will see the best chance of that heavy rain. For Channel 9 Eyewitness News, I'm meteorologist Daniel McFarland.
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25: If you're heading out this morning, so far you're looking good on I-4. Just a broken down car to look out for. I-4 East before the beach line, be aware of that. And I-4 East before Lake Mary Boulevard, a right shoulder is blocked there due to a broken down car. The turnpike looks good. Heading in both directions, you're in the green. The beach line is moving along at a good pace as well. 417 is in the clear. From the WDBO Traffic Center, I'm Daphne Smith.
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26: We are so happy to have you along today for Guarding Your Nest Egg with Mike Lester. Mike, I have a question for you as always. It's not the same question, by the way.
27: How many questions have I answered thus far? Okay,
26: I don't know, but I have another one.
27: Inquiring minds want to know.
26: I'm never short on questions. All right, so the question is... Yeah. When we're talking about retirement, is there some magic formula of how much you should have in stocks, how much you should have in bonds, and how much you should have in cash?
27: First of all, great question. I think that people in general are thinking in terms of that, but it's also a really simplified question because, yes, we could invest in stocks, and yes, we can have money in bonds, and yes, we can have cash. And the sort of generic way to explain it would be, okay, stocks are risky. Bonds are safer and potentially provide income. Again, potentially and potentially safer, potentially provide income. And cash is liquid and safe. Really, those are just categories. You know, risky, not as risky, potentially provides income through what they call a coupon on a bond. And then just cash that is, just liquid you can access at any time. And probably not giving you the greatest rate of return. But when you sit down and you start doing financial planning, and again, obviously we speak specifically to individuals that are retired or very close to it. So presumably you're in a situation where you feel like you've set aside enough for retirement just in investments so that you can generate enough income off of those investments and enough growth off of those investments over time so that you can maintain your standard of living throughout retirement, regardless of how long you live. And then those numbers are a little bit different for everyone, right? Let's say I'm 65. Well, let's say 55, right? We're talking to people every single week that are retiring early. I mean, we both remember when 65 was kind of the number.
26: It was right? It.
27: Because that was used to be... That was it. At 65, you get your watch and, you know, with a company name on it and you retire and your Medicare, your health insurance kicks in and your Social Security kicks in. And that's just kind of what people did. But all of that has changed. Now people are retiring earlier. So, I mean, if you retire at 55 and we typically run plans, you know, to age 95, I think I'm more optimistic than a lot of our clients that they're going to live that long. But it's my job to protect them moving forward. Because if you write a financial plan to 85, and it works to 85, and then you live to be 95, that 10-year spread is potentially problematic because of, you know, returns on the portfolio, because of inflation, because of taxes and everything else. But when you do the planning, yes, you've got, you know, stocks, bonds, or cash as options or other options that we'll get into. But at the same time, you've got the timeline. So the longer your timeline, the more potential issues you have over time. Because if I'm 55, it's potentially 40 years to 95. You know, 65, 30, 75, 20, 85, 10. And that also causes you to take a look at things a little bit differently when it comes to planning. And so ultimately, the planning that we do evolves over time, and it starts out one way the younger you are, and it evolves into something else over time the older that you are, because your life expectancy is shorter the longer that you live, and the needs change over time. So going back to stocks and just the risk associated with it as an option, I would say, well, how appropriate are stocks for you in your portfolio? Well, what do stocks potentially do? Well, they potentially give you growth in your portfolio, but they don't necessarily give you income. There are certain types of stocks, for example, preferred stocks or dividend stocks, that can provide income for you. But most people don't think of it that way. It's usually a stock is a growth component in your portfolio. So if you're taking a look at that and you're trying to figure out how much should I have in stock given my age and my needs, well, it's going to depend on certainly your risk tolerance. How aggressive do you want to be, or how conservative do you want to be? But then also, where are you going to derive the income in the portfolio, and how much income do you need? So it's a balancing act. So stocks are one way to do that. In our portfolios, if somebody is at least, you know, moderately conservative or moderate or mildly aggressive or aggressive, the more aggressive you get, the more stocks that you're going to find in the portfolio. And that might present itself in terms of individual stocks. It might present itself in terms of ETFs, exchange-traded funds, but that would be one way to look at it. But everybody's situation is a little bit different.
26: Mm-hmm.
27: Then you get into the bonds, right? Okay. Presumably, bonds are more stable. Depending on the type of bond, they can have a coupon or a set rate that they pay out. And depending on the type of bond, that whatever their coupon or whatever they pay out could be taxable, or if it's what's called a municipal bond, could be tax-free. You know, it starts to get more complicated now. Okay, how much do I need in stocks for the growth component of my portfolio? Why do I need growth? Well, we like growth, but mostly because you need your portfolio to grow over time to offset inflation, right? So if you started with, pick a number, I use $1 million a lot, not because we won't work with you if you don't have $1 million, it's just because it's a round number. If you were retiring at 65 and you started with $1 million and you only had $1 million for the next 30 years to the age of 95, in theory, it sounds kind of nice, but the problem is inflation is just eating you alive, right, over that period of time. Think of it in terms of what if inflation was 3%, which doesn't sound that high, and certainly we've seen it much, much higher in recent years. But even at 3% over 10 years using simple interest, it would erode that $1 million to $700,000.
26: Mm-hmm.
27: And that's problematic over time. So you have to find a way to not only get income off your portfolio, but also have growth in that. And your $1 million 10 years from now needs to be more than $1 million just to maintain your standard of living. And then, you know, the bonds might provide income. So then we go to cash, Cheryl.
26: Well, can we back up just a sec? Could you define a bond? I mean, it's a term that we hear all the time, and you've just explained why it could be a part of your portfolio. But what is it exactly?
27: It gets even more complicated when I try to explain what it is.
26: Right? Oh, okay.
27: So we hear about it, but I will, but I don't want to go too far into the weeds here. But one of the issues that I have with bonds or bond funds is, in general, most people understand, and it's a conditioned response, but they understand that, oh, well, risky people invest in stocks and more conservative people invest in bonds. It can be true, but it's not necessarily true. And the other issue is that there are a lot of different types of bonds. So you've got government bonds, which are kind of plain vanilla. They're considered the safest because the safety in a bond is the ability of the bond to make good on its promise, right, to pay out. So federal government bonds are considered the safest because if the U.S. government gets upside down and they've promised you a payout on a bond, and bonds typically have a timeline. So if you were to own the individual bond, again, there's different types, corporate, government, municipal, but it's going to have a timeline associated with it, and it's going to have a coupon associated with it. And the coupon gets confusing, but think of it as the interest rate that it would pay. It's called a coupon. So government bonds are considered the safest because your risk in that bond would be the U.S. government defaulting, right? And so look at it as, well, what are the odds of the U.S. government defaulting on those bonds? It could technically happen, but if they get upside down, they just tax people more to pay you back on your bond, right? but government bonds are the safest. They also pay the least. You get into municipal bonds. Well, typically municipalities, so cities, you know, and states. There's some tax stuff in there we won't get into in this conversation, but typically they're tax-free. There are some caveats to that, depending on if you live in the state and your state tax situation. But again, they're potentially tax-free to you, but it's still based on the municipality, right? The city or the city government or their ability to tax the people that live in that county to be able to make the payments or make good on the bond. So they're considered generally safe, but you could come up with some scenarios, some municipalities that aren't doing well, or sometimes some situations with territories,

0: So all bonds are not created equal then?
1: They're not created equal. But you're in a situation where, so typically, if you're buying individual bonds, you're buying something with a time frame with a stated outcome. So let's just say XYZ company, let's use a corporate bond, XYZ company says, if you buy our three-year bond, we'll pay you 5% per year and then give you your principal back, you know, at the end.
0: Okay.
1: And then you would probably need to take a look at XYZ company and go, okay, what is the probability that they're going to default on that? Because if they default, then you potentially could lose the principal. You potentially could, you know, not get the coupon or the interest. It wasn't that long ago that people come in the office and they were all excited about these bonds that they got with General Motors. And then we went through the financial crisis and then GM defaulted on those bonds. And, you know, they went in thinking, this is great. I think it was around 7%. This is great. I got GM bonds at 7%, blah, blah, blah. It didn't work out well for them, right? Because they defaulted on those. So my point isn't that if you have bonds with GM or some other company, they're going to go belly up. My point is there is risk associated with it. And so when we look at stocks, there's a certain amount of risk. When we look at bonds, there's a certain amount of risk, probably not as much risk as with bonds, probably not as much risk as stocks. When you go with cash, theoretically zero risk, but it's at the bank, and that's why we have the FDIC. But there are so many other investment options that we can look at that when we do financial plans, there's a blend of all of the options that are available to you. But what we start out with is, what are you looking to accomplish in retirement? What are your goals? And it starts with, okay, well, how much does it take to maintain your lifestyle right now? That's a set number. We know what that is. Like, we can go back and look through your financial records, your credit card statements, you know, all of that. What does it cost you to do what you want to do? Now we've got the expense. We'll adjust that for inflation. Then we go back and go, okay, how much income are you going to have in retirement? Let's just say that you needed $10,000 a month to maintain your standard of living, but we're going to increase that every year because of inflation. You need 10,000, and let's say you've got 5,000 in income. The gap is the other 5,000 to get you to the 10. That's the spread. Then you go back and you look at the portfolio and how it's invested, and how do I cover that spread? But how do I not only get another $5,000 of income from my portfolio? How do I maintain the principal, also get increases in the principal? It grows over time to offset inflation. And given all of the investment vehicles that are available to you, what's the best mix right now? But then also, what's going to be the best mix over time? It needs to evolve as your life evolves as things evolve around you. One of the biggest issues with locking your money up in a product that says, okay, you're 65 or 60, or just pick an age. Let's say you're 65. Hey, put your money in this product. We'll guarantee you income for the rest of your life. There's a lot of issues there. One, it doesn't go up over time, so inflation erodes it in almost every case. I think there's some caveats, but I don't think they work. Two, you've locked your money up, so if something great comes up, you can't take advantage of it because you got to pay a penalty just to go take advantage of something good. I mean, there's so many things going on that you have to be careful with. I know that's a lot, but you literally asked me about stocks and bonds and cash. And
0: I did.
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0: 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There's more ahead. Guarding Your Nest Egg with Mike Lester will be right back.

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3: You are tuned to Guarding Your Nest Egg with Mike Lester. I'm Cheryl White. Mike, I was talking about working as a retirement plan, you know, continuing to work into your 70s and 80s because you have to.
0: Yes. What if you just wanted to?
3: That's okay too, where we're going. Yes. Because I found a story about a couple who started selling cinnamon buns out of their U-Haul truck because I guess it was grandma's recipe or something, and they just decided to start trying to sell them. Huge success. And so I was thinking, in retirement, a lot of people have things they've always wanted to do, like bake grandma's cinnamon buns and see if anyone would buy them. And sometimes things take off, or even if they don't, if you're just having fun doing something you've always wanted to do, then work in retirement sounds pretty good.
0: Well, yeah, I mean, so there's different ways to work in retirement. We were talking about just the financial aspect of it.
3: Mm-hmm.
0: Many, many people are just going back to all of the meetings that I've had over years and years and years and conversations. And yeah, I mean, some people just want to do the whole, you know, take this job and shove it. Just let me know when I can walk away. I'm never going back. Other people, they derive happiness from working, and it doesn't make one better than the other. It's just what makes you happy. I'm thinking about Charlie, who's been a client for a while and he's become a good friend, and you know, he calls and we have conversations, but he's 95. I mean, you would never know it to meet him, but he's just a serial entrepreneur. I mean, he just keeps running and building businesses, and that's what keeps him young, and that's what he wants to do. He probably drives 5 to 8 hours every day just to get from one place to the other and see his businesses. We work together because he sold some businesses and he needed to have that money work for him, and he had been listening to us on the radio, but to be happy, he needs to get up and maintain his routine. And it probably does keep him young, right? And he just keeps going. But other people, like I said, some just want to walk away, never go back. Other people are somewhere in between. They just need something to keep them going. And you know, if we get really into the weeds here, Cheryl, if you take a couple who's planning to retire, let's say they met, you know, late teens, early 20s, they grew a family, they get into their 60s, they've been together 40 plus years, and they're both eyeing this retirement, but they've been working on the retirement, you know, for all this time, you know, paid off the house and paid off the college loans, and they did all of these things, and they've got their separate, you know, retirement plans at work, and you dreamed about all the things that you were going to do, and then suddenly you're both retired and you're sitting there at breakfast staring to each other and you're going, well, what do we do now? Right?
3: Yeah.
0: Because used to be you woke up and you had your breakfast and you had your routine and you went to work and you came back and you weren't spending 24 hours a day together. So in my experience, not that that can't happen, but it often doesn't happen. So people retire and they still need things to do. And for some people, that's hobbies. For some people, that's work. But it still needs to all work into the overall financial plan. So I did at least two plans last week where individuals were retiring, but they were going to do consulting after they retired.
3: Okay.
0: And the reason for the consulting wasn't necessarily because they needed the additional revenue, but more because they just wanted to take a step back from the day to day. They wanted more time to do the things, but they also realized that if I just quit cold turkey and didn't work and I was trying to fill my day, I want things to do. And so that's what's so great about just the flexibility of financial planning and what can be done.
3: So if a couple came to you and said, Mike, I know when we put together our comprehensive financial plan, we said we wanted to do this, but now we've decided we want to start a business. Can you help,
0: sure,
3: you know, change that plan around? Is it flexible enough to do that?
0: Yeah. So, I mean, one of the great things about not selling products to people, and again, when I say product, I mean annuities, mostly fixed indexed annuities, just products that tie your money up potentially for the rest of your life. If I had $1 million set aside for retirement and somebody convinced me, it could be any number, let's just say they said, well, put $500,000 into a fixed indexed annuity. Well, that money would just be shelved potentially forever, particularly if I'm taking income from it. And I really wouldn't be earning much of anything on it. And then if later in life I decided, or even in that moment, I wanted to start a business, it would be very hard for me to go back and get money from that retirement plan, or certainly the annuity account, because there's penalties to get out of the annuity. But then also, let's just say it was your retirement plan at work. There's a tax scenario. So if I'm having a conversation with someone about wanting to start a business, that's going to be in the financial plan. And honestly, as we're just discovery, as we're having conversations before we do the financial plan, that's usually going to come up in the conversation. And then somebody usually wants to know, well, you know, I've either got a business I'm going to participate in, or I want to start one and I need to know what's the best place to take the money from in order to fund that business on the startup side. But I think that it's great to have something that you wake up to go do in retirement, because I just don't think as human beings, it's very hard for our bodies to do 10 or 20 or 30 or 40 years of something and then just wake up the next day and it completely changes. We need a smoother transition. Mm-hmm. And sometimes that transition is you stop working altogether and then you move into all the hobbies and the family stuff, right? And it's like you never skipped a beat. Not everybody has that. Some people want to keep working or volunteering, but it can all be worked into a financial plan. People just need the confidence to be retired. And the confidence is I can retire and stay that way. It's nice to work for money that you don't necessarily have to have. You're working because you want to, not because you need to.
3: Right. So that's maybe where that consulting came in. So it was sort of a transitional thing. Working part-time is another way that you can transition into retirement, not just flip that switch all at once.
0: No, absolutely. By the way, people get paid well to consult, and then their hours are typically better. So it just depends on really on what you're doing. And we talk about all these interesting things. How do you get paid in retirement? What if you had a part-time job? What if you do consulting? What if you just volunteer? What if you never go back to work and you just travel and spend time with kids or grandkids? I mean, all of this can be done, but the reason there are so many different scenarios is because everybody's different and what makes them happy is different. So if I back that into what we do for a living, sure, we have fun on the radio show every week, but the idea of the radio show is to encourage people to find out what all of their investment options are and to help people make informed decisions. It's not hard to find a financial advisor. God forbid you Google it, right? You're going to get or fill out a survey online. You probably wish you never did. It might be harder to find somebody that works for you or that you want to work with, but I think communication is key. And maybe it's because my mother was a school teacher or just how I grew up, but the process of helping people make informed decisions as opposed to this process of a sales pitch and sort of strong-arming people into things or using scare tactics, none of that's necessary. I mean, people know that markets go up and they go down. People know they don't want to run out of money in retirement. People know they want to protect their health. That's one of the most important things. Doesn't matter how much money you have if you don't have your health. I mean, people already know all of this. Trying to scare people about it, I think, is a problem. So instead of scaring people, take the time, sit down, educate them on what their options are. It doesn't matter how many meetings that takes. Provide value. Where's the value in working with Talon? Well, that's a perceived value. I can tell you what I think it is. You know, active management of portfolios is better than hang in there. I think having somebody you can call and trust when it comes to not just your investments and how they're invested and the growth, but also income and tax planning is important. I think estate planning is important. But that doesn't mean everybody else is going to see it that way. So I think if we just start with, let's help you understand what your options are after we've listened to what your goals are, and then let the investor, they don't have to do it themselves, but you're going to get feedback from somebody. If you're having an honest conversation with somebody about all of their options, they're going to give you feedback, right? People get a little nervous about the complexity of how investments can work sometimes, and that's understandable. But at the same time, if you can work with somebody you trust to help you and guide you through that, I think you'll be more successful in retirement, not just financially, but really just between your ears, right? Just the head game of being retired and not being able to worry about money so that you can enjoy the retirement and your family. That's really our goal.
3: You know, I hope our listeners heard what you said comes first. And that is listening and finding out what your goals are.
0: No, it really is. Yeah, step is to figure it out. And then also, we're showing people all the options that they have. And we're doing it on a weekly basis. And it's actually pretty common that somebody will say, like, well, how come somebody didn't show that to us before? Or how come we didn't know about it before? And what's really interesting about that question and the brutal honesty of it is, well, it's not because the person that you were talking to, if they were licensed like us, and many, many are, they are completely capable, meaning they're licensed to do what we do and how we do it. They're authorized to present you with all of your investment options and help you make an informed decision. So the reality is they could have done that for you. They're choosing not to. And it doesn't make them bad people, but sometimes the business model that they have or the company that they work for, it's not that they don't want you to know. It just makes their business more complex if they're dealing with some of the other options that are out there, and they're trying to streamline it for their business model. But them streamlining their business model into something they have to pigeonhole you into may, but also may not be what's best for your retirement. So it really is up to you to find out what your options are, which is why we make ourselves accessible, right, for calls.
3: That's
0: and
3: right.
0: Emails.
3: Yeah, so to wrap it all up, if you are 55 or over and you've put aside $250,000 or more for retirement, then please do give us a call for the complimentary comprehensive financial plan. Step one, of course, is a conversation to get to know each other, and then you can move forward putting that plan together. 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Talon Wealth Management does not provide legal or tax services. 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
4: From ABC News, I'm Chuck Severson. There have been protests around Ireland for President Trump's visit to a golf tournament this weekend. From ABC's Marcus Moore in Ireland.
5: President Trump has been attending that final day of the Irish Open at his golf resort in Doonbeg, Ireland. And his visit comes at a time when many here are enduring the effects of the war in Iran and overall anger surrounding U.S. foreign policy. People demonstrated here in Dublin and in other parts of the country. This trip prompting the largest security operation Ireland has seen, with some 10,000 police officers spanned across the country.
4: Trump in Ireland repeating this alleged offer.
6: If the Republicans win, as they say, it's $5,000 to all adults in the country, and we can easily handle that because we're taking in so much money.
4: It's not certain if that can be done legally or without the okay of Congress, and if so, the Census Bureau estimates the cost at over $1 trillion. Trump promised to give Americans $2,000 tariff dividend checks last November. Checks never went out. The two survivors of a small plane emergency landing in Wisconsin's Lake Wausau last night are the pilot and the congressman, who's the Republican candidate for Wisconsin Governor Tom Tiffany. No serious injuries. An Iranian commercial ship was attacked early today in the Strait of Hormuz, with one person killed and four wounded, say Iranian state media. ABC's Stephen Portnoy.
7: Fighting again flares up in the long-running war between the Houthis and the Saudis. President Trump has said the U.S. has had discussions with the Houthis aimed at keeping them in line. The Houthis say they're only targeting Saudi ships.
4: Facing a shakeup and a funding lapse unless Congress acts at the end of the month, SNAP, Supplemental Nutrition Assistance Program, used to be food stamps, states will have to pick up 75% of the costs, a major shift from the feds. Since the big Republican budget bill became law, about 5 million Americans, including 1.5 million children, lost access to SNAP. You're listening to ABC News.
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10: Now, we are still tracking some pretty decent rain chances for the later half of the day, not so much during the morning if you're trying to make outdoor plans. We're also watching the potential for heavy rain once again. That'll mainly happen between about 4 and 7 o'clock. Areas between the coast and Orlando will see the best chance of that heavy rain. For Channel 9 Eyewitness News, I'm meteorologist Daniel McFarland.
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11: There's some stop-and-go traffic to look out for. I-4 eastbound approaching 536. The westbound side of I-4 still looks good. No complaints there. The beach line is flowing nicely, heading both eastbound and westbound. The turnpike is coming in accident and delay-free. US 192, both eastbound and westbound between Vineland Road and US 1792. There's a paving operation going around there, so be aware of that upon your approach. From the WDBO Traffic Center, I'm Daphne Smith.
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0: and welcome to The Rapport on WDBO, the show that slows down Central Florida's news cycle to give the biggest stories the time they deserve. Every week, we dig into the developments that impact your community, your family, and your wallet. From deep dive investigations into major crime and consumer scams, to the latest on our local education system, real estate trends, and the explosive growth across our world-famous theme parks. Whether you need to understand last week's drama or look ahead at the next big event shaping life in your neighborhood, we aim to provide the clarity to stay informed on the stories that matter to you. My name is Michelle Wargo, and this is The Rapport on WDBO. A fatal shooting in DeLand leads to the question, was it self-defense or murder? Laurel Lee reports.
1: It began just before 11 p.m. on Tuesday, September 1st, when deputies with the Volusia Sheriff's Office and DeLand Police Department responded to a trespassing complaint in a home on North Boulevard Court. The person who called 911 told dispatchers that he had shot someone who was allegedly trespassing on his property. Hugh McRae with our partners at WFTV was first at the scene and spoke with the shooter.
2: Here's the story according to him. A general contractor has a business right on the right side of this street here in the 100 block of Boulevard Court, right where the evidence markers are. That's the driveway of this general contractor's property. The general contractor allows certain workers of his to sleep on his property. There are campers in the back. Well, the shooter says he's allowed to sleep here and has been for quite some time, but the person who he shot, the intruder, is no longer allowed to sleep on the property. He was fired not too long ago. So when they woke up last night and found the intruder in the laundry room, they told him to get out, but he wouldn't leave. They called 911 to get Volusia County deputies out here to deal with the situation. Now, the shooter told me that during that time of him dialing 911 and the deputies arriving, the intruder got aggressive with him and threatened him a number of times. He told the intruder that, listen, I don't want to shoot you. You know, we know each other. I don't want to have to do this, but if you keep approaching me like this in the dark, I'm going to have to defend myself. And he says that the intruder continued to approach him, at which point he opened fire. So that's the story according to the man who says he pulled the trigger here last night. As for the investigation itself, it is ongoing. The big question now is whether or not this shooting was justified, and that would be a job left up to investigators to determine.
1: Deputies say when they arrived, they found the alleged shooter standing on the road with his hands up. The man who was shot was found dead in the driveway. Neighbors say it was frightening.
3: It was a very, very scary scene last night. You know, 2:30 in the morning, investigators knocking on the door again, asking questions, going house to house.
1: Now experts say that it's likely investigators are working to determine whether the man who opened fire could be immune from prosecution under the Stand Your Ground law. Criminal defense attorney Jessica Travis is the owner of Fighter Law in Winter Park. And as WFTV's Sabrina Majure explains, Travis says the Castle Doctrine could possibly apply to this case.
4: The Castle Doctrine says when somebody comes into your house, you have the right to defend with deadly force and to protect yourself and your house.
5: Criminal defense attorney Jessica Travis says depending on where this all played out, the Castle Doctrine could apply. But first, she says investigators are likely working to determine whether the shooter is immune under the Stand Your Ground law.
4: The requirement for that is that you have to meet the same level of force. So if somebody is coming at you with deadly force, you are allowed to stand your ground and meet that deadly force.
5: Now, Travis says if it turns out the trespasser didn't have a weapon here, Stand Your Ground could still apply if the shooter had reason to believe the trespasser was armed.
1: Investigators have not yet stated whether the person shot was armed. Travis also noted that essential in this investigation will be understanding exactly how the shooting unfolded and where in relation to the home, saying, quote, courts have ruled that when you're talking about your home, it's not necessarily just inside your home. Sometimes it can also be the cartilage of your home, which is like your front yard, those types of areas, your porch. Adding another level to this case, 911 has been called out to this property before. Records reveal that since April of 2026, deputies have visited this home 5 prior times. Those calls were for welfare checks, an animal complaint, and a suspicious person. The record also revealed that exactly 3 months before Tuesday's shooting, deputies served an Orange County warrant at the property. As the investigation continues and more details come to light, we'll bring them to you right here on WDBO. Laurel Lee, WDBO News.
6: 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Now, WDBO's Josh McCarthy gets an update on the downtown development team.
7: We're so fortunate to be joined today with David Barilla of the Downtown Development Board here for downtown Orlando. David, how are you doing today?
8: I'm doing great. Happy to be here.
7: Thank you so much. I love these conversations that we're having. And David, I wanted to hit you with something as we are here looking at this opportunity for the downtown area. Downtown Orlando has become a real destination for dining, arts, and entertainment. My sister lives up in Boston, and right without me knowing, she's always sending me new restaurants that she's watching. Someone's posted about it on social media. She said, go down there and tell me what you think. I need to know if it's worth it. And I'll tell you, a lot of times it's worth the renown it's getting on social media. But what are some things happening right now that can give some people a reason to come downtown, besides my sister scrolling through social media up there in the northeast of the U.S.?
8: Well, we love those stories that are about your sister to that extent. That's what we want more of. So we do have a lot happening. So one of the exciting things, I think, is, which a lot of people maybe don't realize, is we've had over 20 new restaurants just open up downtown in the last couple of years. So there's really a lot of new experiences to check out, and they're getting known. So Leah Wine, maybe that was one of the ones she saw. I don't know. But they recently received a Wine Spectators Award. So they're right north of Lake Eola. And they're a huge part of our growing dining scene. Another component, so if you're familiar with the Good Salt Group, who owns several dining establishments in downtown now, but they've grown. They've actually added two more, Osteria Esther, as well as Sparrow. So Osteria Esther's in our Thornton Park area. Sparrow's up in our North Quarter area. It's a really cool wine bar. So they were actually added to the Michelin guides. You got to check them out. So yeah, so she's got to be onto something maybe when she's seeing all these things pop up about downtown Orlando. So, but that's not all. I mean, those are here today. We're actually expecting a couple more to open in the not too distant future. We have Tropics, which will be a Jamaican establishment that's going to be opening up on Orange Avenue. In addition to a new fine dining establishment called Devante that'll be in one of our new residential towers. So lots of new opportunities downtown to come and have a great bite to eat and hopefully stay a little bit longer to maybe check out a show or go to one of our sports games.
7: Your city, Orlando, of course, receiving recognition from the Michelin Guide. So you hear about that. You hear the Gordon Ramsays and the Anthony Bourdains, and that's something that people know about. So that's pretty exciting that, you know, the dining in the area is getting that kind of recognition. I had the nerve, David, about 10 years ago to leave Orlando for work. I went up to Jacksonville for about 5 years, and I don't know what happened. Maybe they were waiting for me to leave, but Orlando is an international destination now for the foodies. It's just everywhere you look. And I'm sure that has something to do with the amount of international tourists we get to our area. But there's something for literally everybody. I went to, I think, an African-themed burrito restaurant one time.
8: Really?
7: And I don't, maybe the African cuisine calls for a lot of burritos, but it was phenomenal, right? There's just so many options here. And I know right in the middle of Visit Orlando's Magical Dining, that's presented by our friends over at Orlando Health. It's another great reason for Central Floridians to come downtown and try some of those restaurants maybe they've only read about. Maybe they read about it in the Michelin Guide. Yeah. Maybe that's a great time now for some of them to try a new cuisine.
8: Absolutely. We definitely have. We think we have a little bit of everything in downtown. So, you know, we're really excited. And if they come down for Magical Dining, it makes it even better.
7: And looking ahead, David here, David Barilla with the Downtown Development Board. Projects like Westcourt, they are going to create some more opportunities for dining, entertaining, and gathering. Do you have a little bit more on Westcourt and what that opportunity can bring to our area?
8: Yeah, so Westcourt, it's really exciting. So for those of you who have ever been to Orlando Magic game, this is the property that's directly out in front of the stadium. So we have a tremendous development coming there, Westcourt. It's about $500 million investment that's going to have a host of new dining and restaurant components as well as retail. There'll be residential residences, there'll be office space, there'll be great places to park, but it's all being structured in a way to kind of add to a unique experience when you're coming to either experience a game or just experience downtown, and it'll be right next to one of our new parks, the Canopy.
7: And as we were talking about, you could come downtown for a game, you could come downtown for dinner, but if you find yourself with some time to spare, there's going to be a lot of opportunities to do a lot of different things. Maybe pop into a coffee shop. Maybe go to your favorite dessert bakery around the corner. Maybe if you're a library nerd like me, visit the downtown library. I love that library so much. There's so much to do. There's even a flight simulator in that downtown library. Yep. And during this time, are a lot of these restaurants going to remain open? Are the businesses going to be closed as this DTO action plan comes to fruition?
8: So we're working really hard to make sure all those businesses stay open during the process while we're rebuilding our roads. When maybe the roadways closed, the sidewalks will be open so you can get to those businesses and vice versa. So they're open, they're ready, they're excited to see you while you're here, and you get to be part of the progress of our great city.
7: David Barilla with the Downtown Development Board. My name is Josh McCarthy with WDBO News. Thank you so much for listening.
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6: Hello and welcome back to The Rapport on WDBO, a show that slows down Central Florida's news cycle to give the biggest stories the time they deserve. 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We aim to provide the clarity to stay informed on the stories that matter to you. I'm your host, Michelle Wargo. Controversy has been swarming around the Kia Center in downtown Orlando after last week's Dual Arena One combat sports event, where a competing kickboxer and crowd members displayed anti-Semitic symbols and gestures. We go now to WDBO's Jessica Battisti with more on the matter.
17: This is just disgusting that this is happening in our backyard.
18: That was Rabbi Yankee Majeski of the Chabad of North Orlando's reaction to the videos and images from inside the Kia Center on August 29th. The kickboxing matches put on by Dual Arena featured white supremacist social media personality Paul Miller, known as Gypsy Crusader, who sports an SS bolt tattoo on his chest. The SS bolt tattoo is a common hate symbol associated with neo-Nazi groups derived from the police state of Nazi Germany. After winning his fight with Ben King Azoulay, a Jewish man from Israel, Miller gave a Nazi salute to the crowd where Nazi flags were seen waving. Miller's cornerman, former MMA fighter and podcaster Jake Shields, also wore an anti-Israel shirt during the match. Majeski, who is based in Seminole County, says he believes the crowd members were not locals, but that the city cannot tolerate this kind of behavior.
19: It's important to stand up and not allow this to be normalized, to give some sort of respect or dignity to a Nazi flag and a Nazi salute in a country like this.
18: The Holocaust Center of Florida condemned the actions that took place at the city-owned venue on social media. Quote, sadly, acts of anti-Semitic hate and violence continue to increase in Florida. It is incumbent upon all of us, especially those with public platforms, to call them out. Florida ranks second in the United States in anti-Semitic incidents targeting personal residences and third in incidents targeting a Jewish institution or school, according to the Anti-Defamation League's 2025 data.
19: We're living in sensitive times. There's no question about it. And people don't realize there's so little Jews. We're one of the smallest minorities. And yet the victim of most hate crimes, completely disproportionate. And obviously this is not just now, this is throughout history.
18: The city of Orlando released a statement Tuesday condemning all forms of hate speech following the event. City officials said those actions do not reflect the values of the city, venue, and staff. However, the venue is still bound by the First Amendment. Quote, this means we cannot deny access because we disagree with the political ideology, opinion, or perspective, regardless of the message. However, that legal reality does not soften our condemnation of what occurred, end quote. We spoke with former House Representative and Orlando City Mayoral candidate Dr. Anna V. Escamani about hate speech under the First Amendment and if anything can be done about it.
20: There are absolutely contractual obligations that can be placed within an agreement. There are rules you can establish in all public spaces that maintain, that will hold promoters accountable if there's any incitement of violence. Now, I will say these can get into gray areas where you may have to go to court. But I do think that when it comes to professing our values and creating a safe place to call home, that it's worth the court battle if necessary.
18: Escamani says she has reached out to legal experts and secured a copy of the Kia Center's contracts, which she called generic.
20: There's just nothing in the contract that says anything about safety, you know, in the context of inciting violence. There's nothing in the contract that even acknowledges the risks associated with organizations like this one that was the promoter. And the contract included information about COVID-19, which does feel a little outdated. So revisiting all of our tools of hosting are a priority for me. And again, respecting people's First Amendment rights while also ensuring that the ecosystem and the environment is one that's not going to incite or invite violence.
18: The Kia Center has a list of do's and don'ts on its website, which states flags are not allowed in the stadium. But Eskimani says this doesn't stop people from sneaking them in. She proposes financial penalties as an efficient way to combat actions like last week's.
20: Yeah, I don't see a criminal charge involved in this, but hold the venue to a higher standard to ensure that they stress to their participants, to their ticket buyers, these are the rules, these are the rules you have to follow. I want our community to know that you have elected officials that care about your safety, who are going to use every tool we have to protect people and to ensure that your First Amendment rights are respected while also having a pathway to keep folks safe and to de-radicalize people.
18: Jessica Battisti, WDBO News.
6: Thanks, Jessica. Once embraced as a tool to help fight crime, some Central Florida communities are now hitting the brakes on flock cameras. As more counties and agencies move to deactivate or remove the license plate readers, questions are growing about privacy, effectiveness, and whether the technology is worth the cost. Isaac Abdul Messiah has more.
0: City Council, after agreeing to not fund them moving forward, did give instructions to take them down as soon as possible.
21: That's Oviedo Mayor Megan Sladek, who I had the chance to speak with earlier this week on a decision the Oviedo City Council made regarding the flock cameras around the edge of the city. The council voted Monday to immediately remove the license plate readers, citing numerous concerns with AI components. Here's Oviedo Deputy Mayor Natalie Tuchert speaking to a flock representative at Monday's meeting.
22: And one of the big things that you just changed in your presentation was you can look back at your data. So if you're holding data for 30 days and you put out a hot list, originally we were told you can't look back at the past 30 days, but it sounds like according to your presentation, you can.
21: The city made an agreement with Flock in September 2025 to fund the installment of 8 cameras around the edges of Oviedo, but they weren't installed till this past February. Sladek says that one citizen's concerns over Flock cameras is what led the council to make the decision.
0: I think it all started when one resident showed up at public comments on a day when flock cameras were not on the agenda, and she spoke up and asked reasonable questions and stayed until the end of the meeting, spoke to the chief of police, followed up with council members, and you know, here we are less than a month later with this outcome.
21: Before FDOT released its memo on Monday, Governor DeSantis made comments related to flock cameras and how he doesn't want Florida to become a quote surveillance state because of them.
23: I'm all about having law enforcement have tools to be able to hold criminals accountable, but I don't want to have this become a surveillance state.
21: Some officials, like Osceola County Sheriff Chris Blackman, stand with the governor on his comments.
24: I stand behind Governor DeSantis. I believe placing the moratorium, we got to establish enforceable standards for law enforcement. And at no point in time can this become a surveillance state. If so, then the Osceola County Sheriff's Office will not be part of that program.
21: However, Blackman still admits that the cameras have helped Osceola County sheriffs locate criminals.
24: We've located some criminals through some burglaries and robberies. Some shootings has helped us in some cases there. Like, for example, if there was a silver Toyota Corolla involved in a shooting, we don't have a tag number. We could go to the flock database or the ALPR database and look for a vehicle that's silver in color at that time. And then that would help us locate a tag number, which could lead us to potential suspects.
21: On the other hand, Seminole County Sheriff Dennis Lima released a Facebook post on Tuesday saying that even though the sheriff's office will suspend its use of the flock camera network at this time, it was not a decision made lightly, nor, quote, does it diminish the tremendous investigative value the technology has demonstrated. On Wednesday, the Orange County Sheriff's Office said it would continue to use automated license plate readers in, quote, locations where they remain permitted. The Sheriff's Office did acknowledge the FDOT memo and says it will comply with its decision to revoke permits for the cameras, but that LPR technology will continue to be used as an investigative resource to, quote, help solve crimes, locate vulnerable people, and keep Orange County safe. The Volusia County Sheriff's Office shut down its LPR program. Here's Volusia County Sheriff Mike Chitwood on the matter.
25: 38% of the time there was a car break, we were able to solve that crime. When the city put flock cameras up, that number went to 83%.
21: Orange Osceola State Attorney Monique Worrell had this to say when asked about legal challenges regarding the memo.
26: We will see what the guidance is regarding the new executive order that came out regarding flock cameras, and we'll deal with it from there.
21: Cities around Central Florida like Altamont Springs, Sanford, and Titusville also made the decision to suspend or pause their LPR programs too. And as for Sladek, she says that the response from Oviedo's citizens has been positive so far after the council made its decision to move away from FLOC.
0: So far, it has been overwhelmingly positive. There are a couple of people who are either, you know, retired law enforcement or just very pro-law enforcement who do not see this as supporting our officers. I think what council is intending to do is to support our officers.
21: Isaac Abdel Messiah, WDBO News.
6: Thanks, Isaac. 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
1: ABC News, I'm Chuck Sievertson. Dario Amodei, chief of Anthropic, says AI is advancing too quickly. ABC's Melissa Dunn.
2: OpenAI Sam Altman agreeing with the guardrails that Amodei is proposing, like having third-party evaluators verify the AI company's safety practices and commitments. While the call for an industry-wide slowdown comes during rapid growth of AI and on the heels of an Anthropic researcher's resignation over concerns that the firm and its competitors are not acting responsibly with AI development.
1: Visiting Ireland, President Trump repeating this alleged offer.
3: If the Republicans win, as I said, it's $5,000 to all adults in the country, and we can easily handle that because we're taking in so much money.
1: It's not certain if that can be done legally. The two survivors of a small plane emergency landing in Wisconsin's Lake Wausau last night are the pilot and the Republican candidate for Wisconsin Governor Tom Tiffany. This is ABC News.
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8: Now, we are still tracking some pretty decent rain chances for the later half of the day, not so much during the morning if you're trying to make outdoor plans. We're also watching the potential for heavy rain once again. That'll mainly happen between about 4 and 7 o'clock. Areas between the coast and Orlando will see the best chance of that heavy rain. For Channel 9 Eyewitness News, I'm meteorologist Daniel McFarland.
9: 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Triple Team Traffic.
10: If you're heading out this morning, there's a broken down car to look out for. I-4 Express Lanes West before Central Parkway that has the right shoulder blocked. I-4 Eastbound delays between Osceola Parkway and the Beach Line. The westbound side looks good. No complaints from downtown to Champions Gate. So far, so good on the turnpike coming in accident and delay free. The Beach Line looks good heading both eastbound and westbound. From the WDBO Traffic Center, I'm Daphne Smith.
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1: Hello and welcome to No Passport Required right here on WDBO AM 580, always streaming inside your very own WDBO app. No Passport Required is the travel show for you, a Central Floridian who's looking for something off the beaten path. As we know, Orlando is an international destination, and when your friends and family come in to see the mouse or whatever else our city has to offer, they also appreciate it when you take them to that local hotspot, that local hole-in-the-wall mom-and-pop restaurant, your secret spot here in Central Florida. That's what this show is. We highlight the secret spots in the Sunshine State. Every once in a while, Ed Torrance likes to pop up just north of the border or down into the Keys, which feels like it's a different country sometimes. But we are always, always, always looking for your next shout out. So if you've got a spot in mind, open up that WDBO app, send in your open mic and just let us know. Give us about 10 to 15 seconds inside that open mic, and I'll play it back on a future episode as if you're sitting here in studio with us. My name is Josh McCarthy with WDBO, and sitting here in studio with me is Ed Torrance, our traffic and travel extraordinaire. Please join us as we help you discover some of Florida's finest features. Ed, where are we going today?
4: We're going to head up north, just south of the border with Georgia, and go to Jacksonville.
1: I've heard of it.
4: To Big Talbot Island State Park. Now, this is a nice little park that you can do a lot of things. You can stay on the land. You can go fishing. You can go boating. They've got numerous tidal creeks there, easily accessible via canoes, kayaks, power boats. You can launch from the north end of the park at the Big Talbot Boat Ramp to access Nassau Sound and the Atlantic Ocean, or hand launch from the southern end to explore the salt marsh of Simpsons Creek and Myrtle Creek. Want to go fishing? You can do that there. It's a prime area for fishing with whiting, flounder, redfish, and speckled sea trout. Just a castaway if you like to do the fishing part of things. You could also go fly fishing. That's very popular in that area as well.
1: Have you ever been fly fishing?
4: I've never done that.
1: I've only ever seen it on, you know, man documentaries and old-timey things with the high rubber overalls. It looks like so much fun as soon as you're set up and ready to go. I have a feeling there's a lot of work to get to the point where you're actually doing your first cast, and that seems like it might be a little bit not my speed.
4: And I've always associated fly fishing with freshwater. So when I read about saltwater and fly fishing, I know you can. I just don't have that association. I always think of it as a freshwater.
1: I know Central Florida is home of just a number of lakes and all kinds of fresh bodies of water. I have to imagine we got a decent amount of fly fisher or freshwater fishermen or anglers here listening to the show right now. I would love if you have a Fly Fishing for Dummies book or video or YouTube channel or something that I can watch. Because again, it's something I've always wanted to do, but I don't know if I would love it.
4: I could never get into fishing. This is just me.
1: Right.
4: I don't have the patience for it. I do understand why people drink when they go fishing.
1: Right.
4: Because you just want to have something be right. Entertaining for you. And as you start feeling better, yeah, this is enjoyable now.
1: Yeah. This is might be I'm transitioning now maybe to a big deeper conversation about, you know, just how humans work with each other. I heard somewhere that men like to bond with their friends the best shoulder to shoulder, which is why we love going to sporting events, right? We'd be able to be next to each other, looking at the same thing and talking about that thing. And so that might be where fishing, maybe we're back to back sometimes on the back of a boat with a cooler of beer in between us, but there's something about that. Whereas maybe women like to be at dinner or at a table and bond with each other, looking at each other, talking about their lives.
12: men never talk about their lives with their buddies, right? They talk about the thing they're doing, this right. shared experience. That's why fishing, I think, might be great. If you were, you and I were ever to go fishing, now we know how to do it. We'll put shoulder to shoulder, fly fishing off the dock.
13: Josh, you just gave me a flashback to the last time I did go fishing with my best friend.
12: And you stared at each other
13: in
12: the eye the whole
13: time. And we talked about how boring it was. So, yeah, there's that. Now, one of the other things you can do at the park is you can go hiking. There's several trails there that offer about 3 miles worth of hikes, hiking trails. There are ranger-led hiking trails as well that you can request at the ranger's office. They'll take you through the hammock. And on the beach, you can see some large sun-bleached remains of hardwood trees. And trees fell onto the shore through the power of erosion. They actually have a stretch of the beach called Boneyard Beach. It's very famous for its salt-washed skeletons of live oak and cedar trees that once grew near the shore, but they fell over due to erosion, and now they're lining the beach as driftwood.
12: A white skeleton of a tree?
13: Right.
12: Wow, that sounds eerie.
13: It's pretty cool. I've seen some of the pictures taken there at the beach. Very, very cool to see. Just remember that the driftwood is a protected feature of the park, and its collection is strictly prohibited. Now, while walking along the beach, you'll also find some bluffs there that formed through the years of being beaten by the waves and the wind. Some of these bluffs reach 30 feet high, which I know to people up north is like, really? That's not even a speed bump. But for us, 30 feet high on the coast, that's amazing. Just stay on the designated beach access trails to reduce erosion on the bluffs. There's also large areas of black rocks all along parts of the beach. It looks like volcanic rocks or lava, but it's not. Geologically, these are soft, oh boy, here we go with this one, spodosols, ancient compressed layers of sand and decaying organic matter that mimic dark basalt or lava rocks.
12: I know you're a geologist in another life, Ed. You nailed that pronunciation.
13: I was surprised I actually got that. Despite looking solid and stone-like from a distance, these rocks can feel gritty and they will crumble easily to the touch and they will stain your hands with dark sediment. They also have biking routes there as well. You want to do some off-road biking, you can do that as well. Great spot for paddling. They do have a company called PADL Paddle, and they can help you if you need to have some guided kayak tours. You can just ask at the front desk of the ranger's office. The coolest thing, though, I think, about the park isn't just the driftwood, the bluffs, the black rock. It's the wildlife. And I don't mean the possums or the bobcats or the deer or the raccoons.
12: Nothing against those four.
13: Yeah. Love them. It's the fact that from the beach, at the right time of year, you can look out to the ocean and you see this classic V-shaped spray of the northern Atlantic right whales.
12: Wow.
13: Very, very cool.
12: What do you mean the V-shape? Like the tail?
13: The spray. As they reach the surface and they're breathing, you see the spray of water come up.
12: And that whale has a specific spray shape?
13: Well, it's just the shape of the water that comes
12: I don't think
13: up.
12: I've ever seen that in real life, any kind of blowholes.
13: But that's really, really cool. So that is there in Jacksonville at the Big Talbot Island State Park. Now, also want to mention, closer to home, you want to do something a little bit different? At the Plaza

0: me see this real fast. Would I know it by now?
1: You should.
0: I do not know this song.
1: Well, I know some of our listeners are going to know the song. So for them,
0: let me know. Let me know how big they are.
1: Check out Robin Trower again. That's September 18th at 8 p.m. at the Plaza Live.
0: Jump ahead.
1: And
0: are there no words?
1: There are words.
0: Oh.
1: Just got to go a little bit further.
0: Nope. I got nothing. It sounds like a good montage during Forrest Gump.
1: Well, it was a big, hit of the day. And our listeners, I'm sure some of them out there say, yes, I know this band. I know this song. I know who that guy is. You can check him out again September 18th at 8 p.m. at the Plaza.
0: What's the name again? What's his name?
1: His name is Robin Trower.
0: Robin Trower. Okay. Yes. Yeah, this is a good one. This sounds like a good Forrest Gump montage, like he's learning to climb a tree or something and he's bonding with Jenny. But that's good. So a whiter shade of pink. You learn something new every day. Sometimes that's where to get the best burger in Sanford. Sometimes it's this song from 1967.
1: That's what the show is all about. It's about learning.
0: Never know.
1: We're here to help.
0: Never know. Thank you so much, Ed Torrance. We're going to go to break right now. We got more No Passport Required coming right up. Be nice to me in the open mics. I know we have a lot of loyal listeners here. I'm here to learn, right? I'm not here to bury my head in the sand and say my way is the best way. I love learning new things, just like Robin Hood in that song we just heard. Very good. Coming up in the Plaza Live, September 18th. Thank you so much, Ed Torrance. You never know what you're going to get here on No Passport Required, right here on WDBO. More coming up next.
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1: 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We got international destinations here with the theme parks and the restaurants and the cuisine and iDrive and all that, but this show talks about some of the stuff you're not going to find in the latest episode of, you know, what goes on in Mickey Mouse and stuff like that. So we like to, if there's a hot spot you got, if there's a local landmark or local legend you want to highlight, I invite you to send it in using the open mic feature inside the WDBO app. Maybe, just maybe, we can send Ed Torrance out to that local landmark so we can learn just a little bit more about it. My name is Josh McCarthy, sitting here with Ed Torrance, your traffic and travel extraordinaire. Weekday mornings, you can hear him helping you get around town for Orlando's Morning News with Scott Inez. But on the weekends, we get around virtually. We talk about where to go, what to do, where have you been. Right now, Ed, what and where are we going?
2: Well, we've talked before about magical dining. So that was talking about what's going on with magical dining, the list of restaurants and how there's 180 restaurants that you could choose from to go to, and you have a preset menu, different price points, $40, $60, and all that. Well, that's good enough. But now I'm going to tell you about one of those places that I actually went to.
1: All right.
2: Because of magical dining. First time I had ever visited it. It is Enzo's on the Lake.
1: Enzo's on the Lake. Okay.
2: And what a great restaurant.
1: Where is it? What lake is it on?
2: This is... You're asking me about the lake? I don't know about the lake. I can tell you about Enzo's.
1: Maybe
2: though.
1: It's a figurative lake.
2: It is an Italian restaurant. And if you're not familiar with magical dining, you have a preset menu, appetizer, main course, dessert. And it's a limited menu. But that's why it's also a fixed menu. Now, when you go to these restaurants, any one of them on magicaldining.com.
1: Before we get too far, I just want to close that thread. It's Lake Ferry in Winter Springs. That is the lake that Enzo's on the Lake is on in Winter Springs. Back to the menu, Ed.
2: Okay, back to the menu at Enzo's on the Lake. Now, you've got this preset menu that I was telling you about. This is one of those things where if you get there and you decide, oh, they've got something that I really like and I want to have as my meal, you don't have to stick with the magical dining menu. Quick correction, it is in Longwood. For those who are looking for it, it is in Longwood on 1792 at Lake Ferry.
1: You're right. I don't know how I got that. Okay.
2: So I just wanted to clarify that. But if you decide that you want to go to the restaurant and you don't want to do the magical dining, a lot of the time you can go ahead and go with the regular menu. But if you decide to do magical dining, again, it's preset. For the appetizer, I had their antipasto. Antipasto, I should
1: Which
2: say.
1: Which means not pasta, right?
2: Correct.
1: Okay.
2: And it was delicious. You had shrimp. You had eggplant, some peppers. It was excellent. Next thing, the main course. I could have gotten the flank steak, which was on their preset menu, but for a little bit of an upcharge.
1: There we go.
2: Yeah, they got me, but it was worth it.
1: To a good time.
2: It was a filet. How can you pass on a filet? And it was so tender. It was cooked perfectly, seasoned perfectly.
1: How do you get your steak cooked, Ed?
2: If I'm doing a filet mignon, it's going to be medium rare.
1: Okay.
2: I don't know that there's really any other way to do that.
1: I agree completely.
2: If you go medium, you've already killed it.
1: Yeah. Depending on the establishment. If I ever order medium at your restaurant, know that I'm questioning your establishment.
2: But for a filet, yes. Absolutely. A medium rare or maybe even a little bit more on the rare side. But to go further, that's a great way to destroy it. For a dessert, I got their zucchero. It's an Italian wedding cake with strawberries and kiwi baked inside the cake.
3: Did you get married?
2: No.
3: What makes it a wedding cake?
2: I don't know.
3: I'm not a baker, so is that a designation for a certain
2: kind
3: of cake?
2: That is what it's called.
3: Oh, okay.
2: So I don't know why.
3: Well, I'm going to call it a birthday cake.
2: Okay, there you go. But it was excellent. The restaurant, as you mentioned, on the lake, it's a very scenic setting. Nobody was sitting outside on the night that I went, but it was very, very nice meal, great food. It was packed, I will say that. And I did hear comments from others talking about how they're going to be taking advantage of the magical dining. So that's one thing I have noticed, because I also went to Diego de Gaucha, which I've been there before and I've talked about it here on the show. But this time when I went for my birthday. So it was a birthday trip, not a part of the magical dining. And I've never seen it as packed as it was. So just keep that in mind. This is why you always want to have reservations if you're going to participate in the magical dining. And at this point in time, good luck trying to find a restaurant to go to that may have openings, because I've already looked at a few and a lot of them are sold out.
3: Reservations are key during magical dining. And I bet that patio at Enzo's on the lake will be jam-packed come fall when it's a little more comfortable outside.
2: Absolutely. But moving on from the magical dining, I'm going to talk about some of the events that you can go to next weekend. You can go to Jacksonville, where we've talked about it before, but this time around, this is for Quilt Fest of Jacksonville.
3: Okay, bring your fabrics.
2: It is Jacksonville's premier annual fabric art celebration. It always has pun-driven themes and wall-to-wall showcase of quilts.
3: I need examples of pun-driven themes right now. Do you have, or hopefully they have them on their website?
2: Well, they've got Give Peace a Chance. Peace, as in P-I-E.
3: A piece of fabric,
2: of fabric. Good, there's your pun, okay? They've got about 400 one-of-a-kind quilts being shown, ranging from traditional patterns to modern masterpieces. This will transform the exhibit hall into a gallery of textile artistry. Also includes live demonstrations, quilt appraisals, specialty vendors, silent auctions, and original works for purchase. This is in Jacksonville, September 17th through the 19th, at the Prime Osborne Convention Center.
3: I'll be honest with you, Ed. I spent your entire description of the Quilt Fest there trying to think of more quilt puns. And that's a hard word to do, a quilt pun. The best I could do is like a feather and quilt. As you're writing a parchment paper of quilt.
2: Well, but you don't have to make it off of the quilt.
3: I don't know enough.
2: Because like I said, the pun before was give peace a chance.
3: Yeah.
2: That's the pun. It's not P-E. A-C-E. It's P-I-E-C-E.
3: Send in your quilt puns, everybody. I'd be curious to see what we got.
2: With that said, we also have the Jellyfish Museum you can go take a look at. This is in Pompano Beach. It's open 7 days a week. And if you love jellyfish, here's your chance to see them without diving into the ocean or worrying about venomous ones and getting stung. This is the newest South Florida museum. 21 aquariums in front of ocean blue walls, each containing the little floating creatures with their bell-shaped bodies. Some 2,000 species of jellyfish are out there in the world, but this museum will only have 20 of them featured at any one time at the museum. Now, the owners do have plans to change out the aquariums with new species about every 6 to 8 months. So you can go back in a little bit of time, 6 months, and then you'll see new species of jellyfish. This is at the Jellyfish Museum in Pompano Beach. Again, open 7 days a week.
3: Pop quiz, Ed Torrance. Are you ready?
2: Yes.
3: What is the most venomous animal in the world?
2: It is the, I don't know the exact name of it. Okay, so don't go for exact name, but I can tell you it's the Australian box jellyfish.
3: You nailed it. I don't know the Greek name, the Australis boxus jellyfishus. Actually, I have it right here in front of me. Chironyx fleckleri.
2: There you go. Yeah. That's what I was going to say.
3: Yeah.
2: But when it really is prevalent in the waters off the coast of Australia, they will just shut down the beaches.
3: Yeah.
2: You think the sharks are an issue? These are so venomous that if you get stung with them, you have seconds to get something to combat that. The antidote.
3: I was at St. Augustine last weekend, and we saw our mini jellyfish festival on the shore there. Some of them washed up, and we said, oh, look, we should tell Ed Torrance about this here jellyfish on the ground. We thought we saw sharks in the water, in the waves, and we went up to the lifeguard, and we said, hey, obviously, it's like just a heads up. We think we saw sharks right here, kind of where those people were playing. He goes, nothing I can do about it, man. It's Florida.
2: Yeah. It is what it
3: is. So do they do the same thing in Australia?
2: Absolutely.
3: They don't. They shut it down when there's jellyfish.
2: No, they will shut it down because you can't see these guys. They're maybe 10 to 12 inches long at the longest. Very tiny.
3: Thank you so much, Ed Torrance, for another great episode of No Passport Required right here on WDBO. 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
12: From ABC News, I'm Chuck Severson. Tech bigwigs at competing companies apparently agree about one aspect of artificial intelligence. Getting on board with a warning, says ABC's Melissa Adan.
13: Dario Amodei, the chief executive, publishing a 3,800-word letter saying that while he believes artificial intelligence could bring vast benefits, he says it's advancing at too quick of a pace, writing, quote, "We must slow the pace at which we improve the capabilities of AI models. Progress will still seem fast, and we must make wise use of the time we gain." Well, Elon Musk chiming in saying, "Dario is right."
12: OpenAI's Sam Altman agreeing with the guardrails that Amadei is proposing, like having third-party evaluators verify the AI company's safety practices and commitments. Republicans in the House have opposed efforts to create safety proposals for AI, says Democratic leader Hakeem Jeffries. President Trump, visiting Ireland, says he is concerned on keeping the U.S. number one in the AI race with China.
14: Whoever wins, AI wins. And we can put guardrails, we can do this and that, but I think you have a lot of negative forces in bringing it up that shouldn't be bringing it up.
12: There have been protests over the Iran war and other U.S. foreign policy around Ireland for President Trump's visit to a golf tournament this weekend. Trump repeating this alleged offer for American voters.
14: If the Republicans win, as I said, it's $5,000 to all adults in the country, and we can easily handle that because we're taking in so much money.
12: If possible, the Census Bureau estimates the cost at over $1 trillion. Last November, Trump promised to give Americans $2,000 tariff dividend checks, which never went out. The two survivors of a small plane emergency landing in Wisconsin's Lake Wausau last night are the pilot and the congressman who's the Republican candidate for Wisconsin Governor Tom Tiffany. He says the plane lost power. You're listening to ABC News.
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20: We've already started to see temperatures warm up quite a bit over the last few hours, and rain chances will begin to build in the middle to later portion of the afternoon. Isolated pockets of heavy rain are expected, and we're not going to see too many changes over the next few days. For Channel 9 Eyewitness News, I'm meteorologist Daniel McFarland.
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21: It's still looking good on the westbound side of I-4, moving along at a pretty good pace, no complaints. But there's some delays to look out for eastbound side of I-4, approaching 536 to 535, and eastbound delays approaching the beach line to Sand Lake Road. So far, so good on the turnpike. You're in the green. Beach line is looking good, heading both eastbound and westbound. From the WDBO Traffic Center, I'm Daphne Smith.
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0: morning and welcome to On the Money here on WDBO AM 580, always streaming inside your very own WDBO app. My name is Josh McCarthy, sitting here with Joe Burt and Wynn Smith, two certified financial planners with the Certified Financial Group. 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Maybe you heard something in the news. Maybe you saw a Facebook headline that sounded too good to be true. Well, that is your opportunity right now to hop on the airwave. Send in your open mic if you like, because we got Joe Burt and Wynn Smith with the Certified Financial Group. Joe, Wynn, how are we doing this morning?
1: We're doing great. I like that open mic if you like. We are here, as you said, Josh, to take questions that our listeners might have on their minds. This is not a one-hour infomercial. We are here to give you guidance, the things that Wynn and I and the 14 other certified financial planners deal with day in and day out, providing retirement planning, investment management for a fee through the week. But on Saturday morning, we are here for you absolutely free. So if there's anything on your mind, as you said, things you might have heard that just don't sound quite right, questions you want to know, we are here to talk about stocks, bonds, mutual funds, real estate, long-term health care, annuities, life insurance, reverse mortgages, all that stuff and more. And the good news for you is the lines are absolutely wide open. So if you'd like to be part of the program this morning, all you have to do is pick up the phone and dial these magic numbers.
0: 844-580-9326. That's 844-580-WDBO. Again, you can send in your question through the open mic feature inside the WDBO app if you want to do so that way. The topic of today's show is long-term care. The saga continues.
1: Yeah, long-term care is certainly an issue as the baby boomers are moving on through retirement. It's becoming more and more of a big issue. So what's up there, Wynn?
2: Well, Joe, a number of years back, I was a presenter at a conference. There were around 3,000 people attending, and I don't remember what my presentation was about, but the guy who was before me, I do remember his presentation very well. He was an actuary. Now, actuaries aren't really known for their public speaking ability or having much of a personality of all, which I don't think is actually fair. But anyway, he stood up there in front of this group, and he said, I know with almost 100% certainty how many people in this room will die within the next year. Mm-hmm. And he paused for a moment for effect, and he pointed at the group, and he says, I just don't know which one of you are going to be
1: that one.
2: That one, yeah. And so he then he said, you know, I can probably segment this group down into a smaller group to subgroups. He said, I can look at your age, and I can look at your body mass index. I can look at some of your lifestyle issues, whether you smoke or drink, your family history, basically the questions that you would answer on a life insurance application. And he said, I might be able to get a subgroup down to maybe 10 people with almost 100% certainty that 9 of those people aren't going to survive the next 12 months. Mm. But he said, the issue is all 10 of those people are going to think that they're the one that's going to survive.
1: Right. Of course.
2: And what I remember about this was too, the guy was an actuary. He was a great speaker. And the other thing was, this was long before we started talking about behavioral finance or cognitive biases. And that was really the rest of his presentation was talking about, you know, how to deal with that. Now, it's in life insurance, there's or risk management, I guess, in general. And I know we're talking about long-term care, but I had to tie back into this story. Sure. You look at severity and you look at frequency. Mm-hmm. And life insurance is easy, or death as a risk is easy, because we are going to die. One way or another. Nobody
1: sooner
2: gets
1: or
2: out.
1: Later.
2: Yep, sooner or later. So the frequency is once, and it's going to happen. The severity depends upon when we die. So, I mean, if 5 years ago you just got married, bought a house, and had your first child, the severity of that debt to the household is much greater than someone who is lying in a Medicaid nursing home after spending down all their assets, all their family and friends are gone, their Social Security check is going to the facility except for $50 a month. So that's really where it comes into play.
1: You're talking about the economic severity.
2: The economics, right. That's the severity when we look at it in risk management.
1: Right, of course.
2: All right, so now that's mortality. Let's move over to morbidity so we can kind of segue into long-term care. Oh, but before I go, I read an interesting article the other day. It was, what's on Warren Buffett's wall. And, he doesn't have his diploma from University of Nebraska. He doesn't have his master's degree from Columbia. What he's got is a Dale Carnegie public speaking certificate that he, of course, he took in his 20s, which kind of got me back to, like, again, this guy was such a good public speaker. But anyway, I digress. So with long-term care, let's look at frequency. Let's look at what the statistics are.
1: Sure.
2: And one thing that's batted around a lot, you'll hear this a lot, is that 70% of people turning 65 will require long-term services at some point in their life. And that's a very common statistic you'll see. And, you know, when we kind of put that in the context of financial planning, when we look at, one of the thresholds we look at probability of success is around 80%. So, you know, 70% is getting up there. I mean, that's something that you look at. But you got to go a little deeper than that, because it kind of depends on, you know, that's over your lifetime. So it changes as you get older. So at 65, you have a 70% chance of needing services. At 75, you have a 62% chance. 85, you have a 42% chance. And 90, you have a 28% chance. So the probability of you needing long-term care services for the rest of your life goes down as you get older. And that's kind of counterintuitive, but you live. So you didn't need it. So from 65 to 85, if you didn't need long-term care services, your probabilities are decreasing. So
1: the longer you live, the less probability you have leading long-term care.
2: But why is long-term care more expensive as you get older? If you wanted to look at an insurance product, well, it's because your annual probability increases. So at 65, you only have a 1% chance of that year from 65 to 66 of needing some type of long-term care services.
1: Okay.
2: And that goes up as you get older. So at 90, you have a 15% chance of needing some type of long-term care services in the next 12 months.
1: All right.
2: You got to kind of look at that. I think the old saying, numbers lie, or no, wait, liars.
1: Liars can figure and figures can lie.
2: That's it. Thank you, Jeff. Yes. So, you know, you've got to really look at what your risk is. Now, there's some other interesting statistics. So 65% of nursing home residents are aged 65 to 84, and 15% or 85 and older. 20%, this is, a lot of people don't realize this, 20% of nursing home residents are under the age of 65.
1: Wow.
2: And a lot of times that's due to some type of severe disability.
1: Hmm. Hmm.
2: So, you know, those are the real statistics. Those are what when I did a deep dive into, like, you know, how accurate is this 70%? And it just depends. It depends.
1: Well.
2: All right. So, another thing you'll hear about when people start talking about long-term care is they want to know, well, doesn't Medicare pay for skilled nursing? And yes, it does.
1: But not a lot or for long.
2: That's the key.
1: Right.
2: In fact, every year, and these are numbers from Medicare beneficiaries, about 3 to 5% use skilled nursing services. So that's what it is every year. So If we kind of work that back into, you know, into what the annual probability is over your lifetime, if we use like 30 years, because, like, if you think about the financial planning software we use, it usually it defaults at age 95. So if we're looking at 65 to 95, how does that 3 to 5% equate into what our risk is over our lifetime? So, and what it figures out to is about a 70%. So, you know, for most people, I think part of that reason that most people think, well, Medicare is going to take care of this, is because if you live long enough and you're kind of following the average, yeah, there's a good chance that Medicare will cover your long-term care needs for, you know, a certain period of time, like you mentioned, Joe. That's the issue. So, and the issue is Medicare will cover up to 100 days.
1: Right.
2: And that's what people don't realize.
1: Right.
2: It doesn't, and
1: it's not lifetime.
2: It's not lifetime.
1: Right.
2: So that's where we're going to get into the severity discussion.
1: Right. And if you go into a facility, you know, what do we see more often is the memory care.
2: Yes.
1: And that's, you know, that could be years and years and years. I dealt with it with my mom.
2: Yeah.
1: You know, you see it.
2: Yep.
1: And yeah.
2: Yeah, it's that custodial care that's right. The issue. Right. So when we look at people that receive care, I mean, if you're looking at, like, what's the odds of over your lifetime that you're going to be needing or be actually claiming or taking advantage of the Medicare benefit, you know, you have about a 1 in 4 chance. Mm. And if you go back to, like, the statistics of it being 70%, the same as your need of having some type of care, it makes sense that, you know, almost 100% of people will go first to Medicare before they get into situations where they're looking at other options or private paying.
1: Right.
2: So of the people that need care, of that 70%, 48% are going to receive paid care. So they're going to have a situation where they're paying someone for that care.
1: Mm-hmm.
2: 22% are going to receive unpaid care. So that is typically family members.
1: Okay.
2: So that's a situation where that's a part of that planning.
1: Yep.
2: And again, it's not about, you know, what product or service, or it's more about the strategy.
1: That's what financial planning is all about. And I hear the bumper music, Josh.
0: Thank you much, Joe. And Wynn, if you're listening, if you've got a conversation, you want to run it by these two experts, these two certified financial planners with a certified financial group, I invite you to call in right now, 844-580-9326. That's 844-580-WDBO. 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
1: Today.
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0: 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Joe, Wynn, the topic of today's show is long-term care.
1: Long-term care, it's a big issue. Wynn?
2: Yes. So, Joe, we kind of touched on frequency, and now we want to talk a little bit about severity, which you brought up earlier in the segment. And what prompted me to pick this title was I just finished a book called CAST. And there's a section I want to read. Leon Lederman was an American physicist who won a Nobel Prize in 1988 for his groundbreaking contributions to our understanding of the particles of nature. Decades afterwards, when he was in his early 90s, he began to suffer memory loss and to require additional care. In 2015, he took the extraordinary step of auctioning off his Nobel Prize medal. He got $765,000 for it. Wow. To cover medical bills that were mounting. And in 2018, he died in a nursing home. And now his Nobel Prize is in the hands of someone else. Hmm. So frequency we talked about. So severity, that's the other issue to consider in planning for long-term care. And I do have some statistics on, you know, what is the typical cost? Now, these are annual numbers. We're a little fortunate here in Florida that it's a little bit more competitive situation because of the number of seniors that we have here. So these numbers actually in Florida are a little lower than these national averages. But the annual long-term care cost ranges between $75,000 and $130,000. And the annual cost nationally for memory care is $137,000. But again, in Florida, around here, it's in Central Florida, it's a little bit less than the national average. So when we're looking at planning for long-term care, there's different strategies. And the strategy is to try to maintain as much flexibility as you can, but also to minimize the risk of if you're needing some type of care resources. So, you know, you can always self-fund. You can pay out of pocket, you know.
1: That's what most people do.
2: Which is a lot of people do that. And you know, you create it like a long-term care bucket. There's a lot of things you can do. There's a qualified longevity annuity contracts, QLACs, and that's money you can put aside that'll help you with your required minimum distributions. You can tap in that money at 80, 85. You can buy zero coupon bonds that mature at a certain age when you anticipate maybe needing long-term care. These type of strategies of paying out of pocket, self-funding, they're not as tax efficient as other types of issues. And sometimes there's a wealth accumulation factor. So in other words, if you don't have the money to set aside for this, then you're at risk of something happening to you sooner rather than later. You can transfer that risk to an insurance company. You can look at traditional long-term care insurance. Now that we've got some history of that, we don't have some of the problems that we had earlier where people were just getting these horrendous rate increases and things like that. We have 40, 50 years of history now. So the stability of those types of products has increased tremendously. But that's like your car insurance. So that's something you pay a premium annually or quarterly or whatever, and you hope you never use it. But it is, one of the more affordable options if you're looking to transfer that risk. And then there's also, the hybrid type products.
1: Right.
2: So, you know, a lot of times in planning, we're looking to create as much flexibility as we can. And the hybrid products are basically products that are geared toward long-term care, but they're built on an annuity or life insurance chassis or product. So if you don't use the long-term care or you don't use all the long-term care benefit, then you have the underlying annuity that you can do something with, or you have the life insurance that can go to a beneficiary. And a lot of people like these types of products because of that flexibility and because, you know, you may not need.
1: And the beauty of those is that you have an old annuity contract sitting around, you can convert that and defer the taxes and really multiply the benefit that you're sitting on. Really, no additional cost to you. So it's a very, very attractive idea.
2: Great point.
0: Thank you so much, Joe and Wynn. 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
5: ABC News, I'm Chuck Severson. Tech bigwigs at competing companies agree that artificial intelligence is advancing too fast, recommending outside evaluators be set up to verify a company's safety practices. House Democratic Leader Hakeem Jeffries this morning.
6: Under Speaker Mike Johnson, he killed a bipartisan task force this Congress that was prepared to do the serious work necessary to try to erect the guardrails.
5: President Trump visiting Ireland, saying he's concerned on keeping the U.S. number one in the AI race with China.
7: Whoever wins, AI wins. And we can put guardrails, we can do this and that.
5: There have been protests over the Iran war and other U.S. foreign policy around Ireland for President Trump's visit to a golf tournament this weekend. The two survivors of a small plane emergency landing in Wisconsin's Lake Wasso last night are the pilot and the Republican candidate for Wisconsin Governor Tom Tiffany. This is ABC News.
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14: We've already started to see temperatures warm up quite a bit over the last few hours, and rain chances will begin to build in the middle to later portion of the afternoon. Isolated pockets of heavy rain are expected, and we're not going to see too many changes over the next few days. For Channel 9 Eyewitness News, I'm meteorologist Daniel McFarland.
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15: Here's some stop and go traffic to look out for if you're heading eastbound on I-4 between 536 and 535, and also some delays approaching the beach line to Sand Lake Road. The westbound side of I-4 is still looking good, moving along at a good pace. The turnpike is in the green so far. The beach line looks good heading eastbound towards the coast or westbound towards the airport. 417 is in the clear as well. From the WDBO Traffic Center, I'm Daphne Smith.
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0: 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As somebody is calling right now to hop on the air, let me go ahead and grab them and put them on hold. 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We also have Chris Toadvine available off the air if you want to, you know, get right to the four walls of Certified Financial Group. Or maybe your question's a little more personal. If you want to just get right to your finances, Chris Toadvine is available to you at 407-869-9800. Joe, Wynn, the phones are going off the hook right now, so I'm going to let you take it, and I'll get these calls ready to go.
1: We'll do it. Yeah, before I forget, I want to give a shout-out to all the listeners that stopped by. We were a sponsor this morning of the 5K Tunnels to Towers run this morning at Crane's Roost. We had 2,000 runners. It was incredible. It was amazing to see all these people out there. And the most amazing thing, if you never participated in this, is see the first responders that start the race running in their full gear, up to 60 pounds of gear that they lug to do this 5K run. And it's really something to see. So I want to thank all of our listeners that stopped by our booth this morning to say hello. We're glad to see you there. And we'll see you next year. And when you want to put a bow on this?
2: Yeah, Joe, I mean, yeah, just a couple more points. When, I mean, we talked about different strategies, you know, self-funding, some of the hybrid products. So there's only one other I want to touch on, and that's there are life insurance products out there that have riders on them, and some of those riders are referred to as critical illness riders or even long-term care riders, and they're designed basically for life insurance, but they have that additional rider. And then the last point I want to make is if you do transfer the risk to some type of insurance product, there's two ways to look at how the claims are paid. Either there's reimbursement or indemnification. So reimbursement is exactly what it says it is. So when you qualify for whatever triggers the event, the activities of daily living, that will reimburse you for those expenses that are associated with that. Indemnification is once you trigger the claim, once you qualify for claim, you get a check every month and you can kind of spend that how you want. So if you're going back, if part of your plan is maybe having a family member of something, somebody like that to help you out, there is a way to compensate those people so they don't end up being the unpaid caregiver.
1: Yeah. So we mentioned it just before the break that for listeners that, you know, if the long-term care is an issue and you're sitting there with an annuity policy that you don't know quite what you're going to do with, or it's just languishing there, maybe not giving you much rate of return, or you really want to convert it into long-term health care for you, there are ways to take that policy and bolt on a long-term care provision at no additional cost to you. And the nice thing about it is if you don't use it, your family still gets the benefit of that annuity or the life insurance policy. So if you want more information about that, we encourage you to give our office a call or go to our website. That's financialgroup.com. That's financialgroup.com. I see we've got a call there. Josh, take it away.
0: That's right. We got Michelle calling in. Michelle's got a question about maybe it's time for her to move some of her retirement savings. Michelle, go ahead. You're on with the Certified Financial Group.
1: Good morning, Michelle. Thanks for calling. What's up?
3: Good morning. I had a dormant, meaning it transferred from an employer, 401k in Roth that was sitting in a Merrill Lynch account for a couple of years. And I finally made the move to an investment group 18 months ago. And the month that I made the move, evidently I didn't sign some piece of paper, I don't know, but it's when the market crashed and I lost, according to them, $10,000, but it's been getting worse and worse for 18 months. In fact, I figured out my rate of return at 0.81 in 18 months.
1: Whoa.
3: So I need to do something with it. It's less than I invested to begin with, not by a lot, probably a couple hundred dollars. But I'm getting close to retirement, and because I was raised in the sandwich generation, meaning I was taking care of my dad in a nursing home and my daughter was in college, I made some poor choices with my investment because I had no alternative. And now I really need to stock stuff away and do things differently. And I don't want to keep moving it and losing money, but I need to move it. So I'm not clear what to do.
1: Well, you're kind of putting the cart before the horse. Michelle, first of all, I understand your situation being in the sandwich generation. It's not uncommon today to be taking care of parents on one end and then taking care of kids on the other end. You find yourself staring retirement in the face and, you know, where do we go from here? Not to sound like a commercial, but what you need is really a plan. You need to know what you need to do now so you don't look back 5 years from now and say, gee, I wish I'd have known. And it's not just, you know, it's certainly getting a better rate of return on your money. But you need to know what changes you need to make in your life. So how old are you, Michelle? Can I ask? I did ask. How old are you?
3: Unfortunately, yes. No, I'm going to be 64 in November.
1: Okay. Are you still
3: so
1: working?
3: I'm close to retirement.
1: Okay.
3: I am still working, and okay. I have a lovely job. And I do put away 30% of my income in my current employer's 401k and Roth.
1: Terrific.
3: So
1: okay.
3: I am doing that, but... Okay. I need to do something with this $100,000 that's just losing.
1: I understand. But here's the bigger thing you need to know. You need to know how long you can continue to stay in that lovely job as you described it.
2: Mm-hmm.
1: One of the worst things to do is retire 1 or 2 years earlier when you think you got it all figured out. And unfortunately, I've seen this, Wynn has seen this, our planners have seen this. Folks come in to see us and made that decision. They retire, thought they're going to be okay, and they retired at 65, 65.

0: need is planning, and this is what we do for our clients. I would encourage you to give us a call or contact another certified financial planner. That's the key. You want to deal with a CFP who's a fiduciary, which will give you guidance. They'll charge you a fee for the service. That's the only way to know that you're getting a fair shake. But that's what you need to do. It's not just a matter of taking your money and investing it. You know, we do that all day long, but it's as part of a plan to get you where you are. And what I don't want to see you do is make that decision only to look back, as I said, and say, geez, I wish I'd have known that. And that's what planning will do for you. And if it's done right, it'll give you peace of mind. And really, at the end of the day, that's what we all want.
1: All right. So just reach out to you guys and schedule an appointment.
0: Yes, please do it. Financialgroup.com, or you can call Chris Todvon right now at 407-869-9800. We'll be glad to help you, Michelle.
1: All right. I appreciate your kindness. God bless me. Have a great weekend.
0: God bless you, too. Thank you. Okay.
2: You know, Joe, it's funny. I met with some folks last week, and they were shopping for wealth management, financial planning, and some of those services. And we were sitting down talking, and we were just talking, and they said, well, where's your presentation? You know, where's this fancy report that's going to show me what return I'm going to get and you know, all this? And I said, I can't produce that. I don't know you well enough to be able to. I mean, I don't know what return you need. I don't know anything about you. So, you know, I'm not going to get, you know, that's not how this works. So she said, well, the last guy gave me this really nice report showing I was going to get 8.5%.
0: Sounds like an annuity pitch.
2: Yeah. So, anyway.
0: Oh, yeah. Yeah. They have very, very slick presentations.
2: Oh, yeah.
0: Because they're selling you a product. You come in. They're going to fit this for you, and it's going to fix all. It's going to wash your car, retire you, and send your kids to college and take care of your folks all in one. And we're going to guarantee this is going to happen for you. Just sign right here and give us your money.
2: Mm-hmm.
0: And that's a wonderful thing. You can find a lot of those when you go to these free lunch and dinner seminars. I can tell you that.
2: Yeah. Mm-hmm.
0: So, yeah, but really, in order to, you know, it's like a doctor. You have to understand the patient. What do we have to work with?
2: Great analogy.
0: What are your goals? What are your aspirations? What are your fears? What are we dealing with? And then, only then you write the prescription to this is what you need to do.
2: Right.
0: It's not selling you a product or just taking your money and investing it. That's why certified financial planners are different from all those folks out there. They're just promising you return. So, anyway. If you want retirement planning information and how we do it and what we do, I encourage you to go to our website. That's financialgroup.com. I see a text question floated in there. Josh, take it away.
3: We sure do. We're going to go from Michelle to Betty. Betty's got a question that, to me, I would think she might need some more information, which is why you want to call Chris Todvon right now at 407-869-9800. But Betty wants to know, I'm going through a divorce. Should I ask for the house?
0: It depends.
2: Yeah. Well, first of all, Betty, sorry about that.
0: Well, maybe she's the one.
2: Well, that's true. I mean, but when you look at the big life events, the ones that really hit hard is like death of a child, death of a spouse, divorce, unexpected job loss. Right. So this is a big financial. Yeah, this is a big life changing type of thing. So planning would be a really good thing to do, especially. Depending on what stage you are. Now, Betty, I don't know, again, what stage you're in, but there is a collaborative divorce process, which is not adversarial. It's designed to kind of help everybody involved to minimize the damage. If you have the ability to do that, I would seek out some type of collaborative divorce group. But as Joe says, whether you go for the house or not, that really depends on what other assets there are. There is a lot of times in a divorce, the female wants to keep the house because I don't know if it's just more of a home and hearth type thing. Or
0: sometimes she's a caretaker of the kids.
2: Yeah, and have it to keep the kids there in the same school system. But a lot of times that is not a good financial move because most people use both incomes to qualify for the mortgage, and there's a lot of maintenance and upkeep that goes with owning a home. And you know, financially, you may be better off to sell the home, split the proceeds, and then maybe to rent because maybe you need that flexibility after your divorce because it is a major lifestyle change. So it just kind of depends. I mean, I would, to piggyback on what Joe just said with the last caller, yeah, I think now's a good time to do some planning and to maybe take a look at that.
0: There's something I read this morning, too, that I'm sure our listeners may be interested in. Wallet Hub just released the best and worst states to retire in and cities. And I'm going to tell you what those are right after the break.
3: Thank you much.

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0: Welcome back to On the Money here on WDBO AM 580, always streaming inside your WDBO app. My name is Josh McCarthy, sitting here with Joe Burt and Wynn Smith, two certified financial planners with the Certified Financial Group. But there's a third certified financial planner who might be more appropriate to you right now, and that is Chris Todvine, because he's available to you after 3 minutes from now. If the show hits 10 o'clock, this episode is coming to a close, but Chris Todvine is available to you after the show comes to a close off the air. And go ahead and write down this number, 407-869-9800. 407-869-9800. Joe, Wynn, back to you.
1: Yeah, at the before the break there, Josh, I got teased about the best retirement cities according to Wallet Hub. And they're graded on several criteria. One is affordability, activities, quality of life, and health care. Number five is Casper, Wyoming. Number four is Scottsdale, Arizona. Number three is Tampa, Florida. Number two is Miami, Florida. And number one, Orlando, Florida. How about that? Orlando offers, I'm going to read this here. Orlando offers many recreational activities for retirees, ranking second highest on the list for recreation overall, lives up to its reputation as a haven for seniors, according to the report, is one of the most tax-friendly cities in Florida, does not have an income tax or state or inheritance tax, and it ranks high for home health care facilities per capita. It ranks fourth in the country for hospitals for geriatrics. So Orlando is the place to be, retirees, you know, and sometimes, you know, we say, man, there's got to be other places better than Orlando. Well, according to the study, Orlando's number place if you're a retiree. So glad to have you here. And give you a sneak preview, too, on what the Social Security is going to be announcing their increase on October 14th. Based on Friday's numbers, it looks like it's going to come in around 3.5%, which is the highest increase we've had in over 3 years. So assuming there isn't some big change in the next release, looks like it's going to be about 3.5% increase on Social Security to be announced on October 14th. And speaking of Social Security, Wynn, we've got a workshop coming up, right?
2: Yes, we do, Joe. On September the 26th, Charles Curry is going to be doing Social Security planning, basic rules, and claiming strategies here at the Learning Center at our home office from 10 to 11:30, and that is a Saturday morning on September the 26th.
1: 2 weeks from today. 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And Charles on Saturday morning will give you all those options and give you some hint as to what might be best for you. So once again, that's absolutely free. 2 weeks from today at our Learning Center up here in Altamont Springs. 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
0: Thank you so much, Joe Burt, Wynn Smith. Again, Chris Todvine taking your calls off the air, 407-869-9800. You've just listened to On the Money, where we're planning tomorrow.
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6: From ABC News, I'm Mike Dabusky. President Trump blaming the high diesel prices in the U.S. on the ongoing Russia-Ukraine war, telling Ukrainian President Zelensky not to strike Russian diesel sites.
7: There are plenty of other targets. Don't hit diesel fuel, because that's hurting the world. We don't want him to hit diesel fuel.
6: The U.S. doesn't trade oil with Russia, and most experts agree the high prices are driven instead by the war in Iran, which President Trump now says will be over right after the midterms. Right now, an investigation is underway into a drone strike on a pipeline in Saudi Arabia that was being used as a workaround for oil transport amid the effective closure of the Strait of Hormuz in Iran. ABC's Stephen Portnoy has the latest.
8: Iraqi officials say the attack on the East-West pipeline came from their country, not from Iran. Iraq's prime minister condemned the strike and ordered an investigation. No one has claimed responsibility for Thursday's attack, and Iran-backed militia groups in Iraq deny any involvement. Saudi officials closed the pipeline Friday as a precautionary measure.
6: New calls from Democrats to regulate artificial intelligence. Yesterday, Anthropic CEO Dario Amodei committed to slowing down the pace of AI development, citing concerns it could wreak havoc on the internet. OpenAI CEO Sam Altman and ex-AI head Elon Musk signaled their support for the plan. Jacob Coxon resigned from his position at Anthropic this week over similar concerns about responsible AI development.
9: This is a substantial step towards some sort of slowdown between the people building the different AIs. Although the one thing it's maybe missing is, in terms of the current proposal, is more engagement with China.
6: Earlier this week, Coxon warned the people developing the technology at major AI firms earnestly believe it could kill us all. And the Lucas Fire in Northern California is now more than 4,000 acres, a red flag warning in effect through Monday. You're listening to ABC News.
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20: We've already started to see temperatures warm up quite a bit over the last few hours, and rain chances will begin to build in the middle to later portion of the afternoon. Isolated pockets of heavy rain are expected, and we're not going to see too many changes over the next few days. For Channel 9 Eyewitness News, I'm meteorologist Daniel McFarland.
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21: If you're heading out, there's an accident to look out for. I-4 eastbound before World Drive that has the shoulder blocked. You have some I-4 eastbound delays between Osceola Parkway and Sand Lake Road. The westbound side of I-4 still looks good, moving along at a good pace from downtown to Champions Gate. Heading over to the Turnpike southbound after Canoe Creek Service Plaza, there's an accident that has the right lane blocked. So far, so good on the beach line, moving along at a good pace. From the WDBO Traffic Center, I'm Daphne Smith.
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0: 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mic using the open mic button inside that WDBO app. You can send in your question for maybe a future episode or a comment or a compliment or a criticism or whatever pops into your mind about what you hear throughout your world, maybe in a conversation between you and a friend. Like, you know what? Chelsea said something about this a couple weeks ago, and that was a great advice, and then you pass that, whatever happens. I love all the anecdotes. Send them in using the open mic feature inside the WDBO app. Again, this is She Means Business. Sitting here in studio today with Michaela Nichols, author and public speaker, Chelsea Zerpola with Renewal by Anderson. And Chelsea, we have a guest.
22: We do, and we are so excited to introduce Judy from Life Imaging.
23: Oh,
22: welcome,
23: hi.
22: Judy.
23: Hi, my lady. How are you?
22: I'm doing great. We're going to talk everything health and wellness today. And I think as women, we go fast and we go hard and we don't slow down enough.
23: Mm-mm,
22: I know Michaela and I, we're constantly on the move, movers and shakers. And oftentimes we don't have that, you know, that ability to slow down enough to take care of us, to make sure we're healthy. And I know you specialize in that.
23: Mm-hmm.
22: And we want to learn a little bit about what you do at Life Imaging and your passion for making sure people are staying healthy.
23: Right. I mean, we get common codes and, you know, we can't slow down. We still have to take care of the children. We still go to work. We still push even farther in fourth gear.
22: Yes.
23: So that's what we do. You know, even with the minor things that you're sick with.
22: Yeah.
23: Imagine something more serious, like heart
22: scary
23: condition or cancer or something. It's it could be prevented.
22: Yeah, and I love, I actually personally got to take the journey with Judy recently. And I, you know, Dominic and I have just, we run so hard. And, you know, I turned 50 and I said, I've got to slow down enough, you know, and actually get in there. And I was brave. I was a brave girl. I went and saw Judy and I got the opportunity to go through and actually do the life scan and the heart scan. And it was so interesting how much it tells you down to the detail.
23: Wow.
22: And it's so amazing. And I'm going to let Judy expound on that because it was such a great experience. It wasn't scary. You know, some people are scared. They're like, right. I'm not going to go in that machine. I don't know what it's going to do to me. I promise you, it was the most non-invasive, amazing experience. And I'm one that I can't slow down. That few minutes that it took.
1: You stayed still for that?
22: I stayed still. And it was a few minutes. And I couldn't have no phones or nothing. I couldn't believe it. But I did it. And I was so thankful. Wow. And there was so many little things that I didn't even know that I needed to pay attention to.
23: Right.
22: You know, that made me kind of wake up and say, hey, we got to make sure things are operational here.
1: Wow.
22: So definitely a great experience.
23: Yeah, and it's peace of mind also. I tell people, wouldn't you rather know today than worry about tomorrow?
22: Mm-hmm. Yeah,
23: I mean,
22: for sure.
23: You can, you know, you take better care of your vehicle than you do your car.
22: Yeah.
23: I mean,
22: I know what you're talking about.
23: You take care of your car better than you do your body.
22: Oh, yeah.
23: You get your oil change, you rotate your tires.
22: Yeah.
23: You can replace that vehicle, you can't replace you, hon.
22: No. Mm-hmm. And, like, there's so many things, so many stories that you were sharing with me, and I want you to share those stories because I think it's relevant to us just moving and going and not slowing down and not coming from a place of, when do we take care of our bodies? And, you know, what does that even look like? And, you know, I think all of those things I want to hear. I want to, and I'm sure the listeners want to hear, you know, what are some of the benefits and what are some of the things it can tell you?
23: Right. Well, let's start with your heart. You know, it'll give you your calcium score. Do you have any plaque? If you have any blockages? And if so, exactly where it's located. It is so detailed.
22: I saw it.
23: Yeah. And normally your first symptom of heart disease is massive heart attack.
22: Wow. So. And you don't even know it's coming.
23: No.
22: And isn't it like sometimes it's genetic and it's not even...
23: Exactly. A lot of it is genetic, you know. You may take after your father that had heart disease, or your grandfather. So that's just... That you can't control, but you can take care of it.
22: Yeah. Mm-hmm. And be preemptive.
23: Exactly. Proactive is so important. So important.
22: Well, yeah. I think... It was interesting for me.
1: For women, the heart. I mean, so many women struggle with their heart. I mean, for me, like my heart goes really fast all the time. So it's like, it's scary. And I think knowing, like, I mean, even for me, I'm like, okay, what does this mean? Like, how do you control it? How do you manage it? And then how do you just know? I mean, the whole peace of mind thing. It's like, we don't know what's going inside of us. Now we do. Thanks, Judy. But like,
23: that's correct.
1: It's crazy because, you know, like she's saying, we don't tune up our bodies. We just go, go, go. We don't stop. I'm like, okay, yeah, my heart's beating fast. Whatever. I'll be fine. And then we just go through it and we don't take the time to see what's going on under the hood, so to speak.
23: Exactly. And look at you. So fit.
1: Yeah.
23: 2% body fat probably. But again, you don't know what's happening on the inside.
22: Yeah.
23: Like you said, it could be inherited that you can't control no matter how fit. Like, you know, we just lost a sports person. If he'd have came in and got scanned, we'd have saved his life.
1: Yeah. Wow.
23: And fit as a fiddle.
22: Yeah. It's crazy.
23: So
22: don't realize it. And I think time is, you know, we look at time as, it's time is money, time is money. You don't want to slow down enough, but tell them how long it takes.
23: Really?
22: It's very limited.
23: Really? You're 4 minutes in the scanner.
22: Yeah.
23: So 4 minutes versus giving you 30 more years of your life.
22: Yeah.
23: Really?
22: Yeah, it's crazy. Yeah.
23: It's
22: so
23: a no-brainer.
22: Worth it. It's so worth it. When did you like start your passion? Because I know you have such a passion for people, and that's what I love about you is, you know, you have a passion for helping people know and understand what's going on in their body. You know, tell us your story. Tell us how it all started.
23: Well, I've been doing this for 16 years. A good friend of mine started this business in Atlanta, and I helped him with it. And then I moved to Florida, because I'm lived here for many years. And my partner and I opened this up, and I told him, he asked, Judy, if you move back to Florida, teach me this business, and let's open it up. I said, only if you do it to save lives.
22: That's right.
23: I said, you do it to save lives. God is good all the time.
22: All the time.
23: All the time. And I'm passionate about that.
22: Mm-hmm.
23: Yesterday, a gentleman I talked to, like when you have a high calcium score, it shows immediately and we read it.
22: Yeah.
23: And I sent the gentleman straight to the emergency room.
22: Wow.
23: He texted me, and I always put in, like, I'd put Chelsea life-saving, Bob life-saving. Those are people. Mm-hmm. I call you my peeps. I care. I really care. Yeah, you have no idea. So I have so many life-saving names and numbers in my phone. Well, anyway, he went to the emergency room, him and his wife, yesterday. He said, Judy, I've been waiting 4 hours. They don't believe this. I said, pardon me? He says, they're going to do a CAT on me now. He said, but they don't believe me. He said they're doing blood work now. I said blood work will not show blockages. Anyway, long story short, his wife texted me this morning, Judy, you're so right. They put a stent in his LAD, his widowmaker.
22: Wow.
23: I said, I'm so glad he listened to me.
22: Yeah, and fought for his rights.
23: Absolutely. Wow, he was there chills. 4 hours before they even gave him any knowledge whatsoever.
22: And that anxiety of just knowing that there's something wrong.
1: Four hours, that...
23: In the waiting room. And you go there with your image, your results that shows the blockages.
22: Yeah, like it took 900 images of my whole entire body.
23: Oh, yeah. All her
22: on
23: organs.
22: A flash drive. All of my organs so that I can take it and share it with my doctor, and my doctor can help me through the items that they mentioned.
23: It does all your organs, your lumbar spine, your lymph nodes, everything. I mean, and when it finds something, like they found an aneurysm in my aorta 3 years ago in my abdomen.
22: Wow.
23: If I did not get scanned, I would not be here talking to you today.
22: That's
23: had no
22: so
23: symptoms,
22: crazy.
23: No nothing. But if they find something as minor as, let's say, a kidney stone, it does measurements. The measurements are insane.
22: Wow.
23: And it'll even say what image it's on. Like my aneurysm was in image 212, so my doctor popped that USB drive in, went down and seen exactly where it was, and seen exactly what our radiologist seen.
22: Wow. I know for me it showed like this little like round, and it tells you how long in my lung. But it said non-calcified, this millimeter, whatever, in your lung, just have them check it. Little things. And Dominic had the exact same thing. So, you know, you always think, okay, well, was there something that we, you know, came in contact with when we traveled? Or, you know, you always think about those things. But it was down to the size and if it was calcified or non-calcified. I mean, it was that detailed.
23: Yeah. And you would have to go to 9 different doctors. First of all, get 9 different referrals, have 9 different symptoms, be pushed out months and months and months to give you what I give you in 6 minutes.
22: 6 minutes. It was crazy. And I think that's why I wanted to have her on. There's so many amazing benefits and, you know, the priority of making sure that we're allowing ourselves to understand to slow down.
23: Right.
22: We have to make it a priority.
23: Yeah.
22: We can't. I mean, as I get older, I'm reminded of that.
23: Right. Exactly.
22: That I need to make sure that I'm mentally and physically making sure that I'm making those conscious choices. Because again, there's all kinds of things that you deal with every day. I mean, we were just talking about what's in the water and what's in all these things. I'm like, what in the world? And, you know, we're tired all the time, or we're this and we're that. And there's so many things that we're ingesting. And, you know, we don't know how it's impacting our body.
23: But no, exactly.
22: You can tell us in such a limited amount of time, which is so powerful.
23: I mean, to me, it's a no-brainer. It really is. I mean, if people knew what I knew, they would be wrapped around the building.
22: Wow. Yeah. Well, when I came, it was packed.
23: I know. It was highly blessed.
22: Packed.
23: Yeah.
22: And I think people are just realizing that it's time. Like,
1: and to Judy's point, I mean, you have to get 9 referrals. I mean, I tried to see a doctor and you're waiting like 6 months and you're like,
22: that's
1: you could
22: crazy.
1: Be long gone by then. And it's like, if you can have that and help the doctor speed the process along, here you go. Boom. I mean, what an incredible blessing. Right. And it's like, this is what you need. Because, maybe they do the CT, but they needed to do something else.
22: Yeah.
23: Right. I mean, go in. I need you to do a full body checking on my organs for cancer. And all your doctor's going to look like you.
22: He's like, no.
23: You like you have 4 eyeballs. He's like, what? What's wrong with you? You have any symptoms? No. Then why do you want it?
22: That's mind-blowing to me.
1: That's crazy.
22: In today's world, we're so about take this vitamin and you're going to feel this way, and take this hormone and you're going to feel this way. But we're never thinking about, wait a minute, I need a full understanding on what's going on, what's causing these things, right? I'm so excited to be able to have the listeners understand and prioritize.
23: Right, exactly. We take care of everybody, but if we're sick, look at your loved ones. I mean, they depend upon us. Ladies, they really do.
22: Right. What would Justin or Dominic do?
1: Oh, God. Yeah. No.
23: What would my Rocky do?
22: Rocky is so precious. Mm. Her Rocky puppy is the most beautiful thing I've ever seen. And listen.
23: He goes to work with me every day. My patients love him.
22: He's gorgeous.
1: I want to meet Rocky.
23: Oh, Rocky's something
22: else. Wait till you see pictures.
1: I can't wait.
22: He is so cute.
1: I love fur babies.
23: Oh,
22: he is so cute and such a precious. And he, oh, my goodness, made my day. I was playing ball with him and he was running down the hallway. I was probably shouldn't have run. But I did. And I was like, oh, no. It's forgot okay. where I was.
1: Well, you know, sometimes puppies can make you feel that way.
23: They do. And I've had, a lady, this tech came in one day and says, Judy, Miss So-and-so, her heart rate's too high. We can't scan her. I said, turn the machine off. I went in there and I said, Miss So-and-so, hi, I'm Judy, the owner. I said, how are you? She says, I'm a little nervous. I said, I see that. I said, that's understandable. I said, you wouldn't happen to love dogs, would you? She says, I love dogs. I said, I'll be right back. I took Rocky in there. He plopped up on the table. She was stroking him, loving on him. Mm-hmm. The tech knocked on the window, put thumbs up. I said, your heart rate's down to normal, Rocky, and I'll be right outside.
22: Aww.
23: Yeah, yeah. So
22: he's so precious.
23: He's special.
22: He's all white, and he has long eyelashes.
23: Oh, and he has so a man precious. Bun.
22: And a man bun.
23: Yeah.
22: So cute.
23: Yes.
22: Have
23: you seen Brody on TikTok?
22: Yes.
23: Okay, he's a white Brody. Him and Brody, because I have a office in Deerfield, him and Brody go to the same groomers down there. So,
1: oh, my
23: yes,
1: God, that's cool. Kind of famous.
23: So they're like chocolate and vanilla ice cream.
22: Precious.
23: Yes.
1: So, Judy, I'm curious because I haven't seen, what it's like to get. So is my whole body going in? Like, how does that work?
23: It is open if you're claustrophobic.
1: Okay, because I get super claustrophobic. I'm like,
23: Your head's sticking out. Your arms are sticking out. You can kick your feet. No, it's just like a donut. Whatever is scanning, it covers. So it's like a donut.
1: Okay.
23: So if you're claustrophobic,
1: perfect.
23: And you leave all your clothes on.
1: You just put my worries at ease.
23: Exactly. And leave all your clothes on. The only thing you'll have to remove is your necklace and if you wear a belt. Other than that, stay completely clothed.
22: Wow. And then it tells you to hold your breath for a couple seconds and then let it out, and it talks to you and tells you what to do.
23: Right. It's
22: amazing.
1: That's amazing. How does it make you feel to be able to not only save lives, I mean, some of the stories, that just must make you feel...
23: Oh, it's amazing. I love what I do. It's not a job. It's a passion. And like I say, I love my peeps. I do. I love them. I go out and I talk to them and I get them to laugh. Because I love people. There's nobody I can't talk to. I'd never meet a stranger. And my business partner, he always says, oh, everybody loves Judy.
1: What a horrible problem to have, Judy.
23: It is. But I'm blessed. I love what I do. It's a passion. I do it to save lives, man. And boy, do I save lives. Are some people that I had a very, very close relative that I seen him on Father's Day, and I begged him to come in and get a scan. Bullheaded as he would be, he says, I just had full physical, had my blood work. Judy, I'm fine. 2 weeks later, had a massive heart attack and died. When I went straight to the hospital, his wife was screaming, Judy, why didn't he listen to you? And I kind of blamed myself. I should have stuck my foot up his gluteus maximus a little bit more.
1: Yeah, tell him let's
23: go. But if he'd have got scanned, man, we'd be here today. And it devastated us. So if something happened to you, imagine how many other people it would affect. Because it's affecting the heck out of me.
1: It's
22: that ripple effect, right?
23: Exactly,
22: we don't realize. Because we just think it's about us sometimes, right? But when we take the time to realize all the people that depend on us and all the individuals that you impact day to day.
23: Right, and I tell people, quit being stubborn. If you don't want to do it for yourself, do it for your loved ones.
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22: 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It's at the heart of Renewal Cares. It's a strong emphasis, again, in community involvement, and we actively participate in local charitable activities. Everything from being able to help our local veterans to being able to be a part of breast cancer awareness. So if you're out there and you love being a part of the community, I really encourage you to find a local charity, find something in your local community and get involved. Not only from the perspective of giving back and maybe finding a veteran to support or being a mentor, being an example to other people in our city, but also making sure that we're continuing to gain and share great knowledge across so many wonderful people in the Central Florida community. So as you hear many times, my voice on Renewal by Anderson and all the different things that we do, I wanted to make sure to share our investment in our local community. 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
6: ABC News, I'm Mike Dubusky. President Trump had said the conflict in Iran was only going to last a few weeks. Now the president with this message while on a trip to Ireland this weekend.
10: Iran will end right after, maybe before, but it'll end right after the midterms. Gasoline's going to drop like a rock.
6: Speaking of gas prices, diesel fuel surpassed $6 a gallon on average this week, a new record for the fuel used in long-haul trucking and farming. A number of AI leaders committing to slowing down the pace of development for the technology following a number of high-profile hacking incidents. Jacob Coxon resigned from his position at Anthropic this week over similar concerns.
11: It's definitely physically possible to implement a ban on artificial superintelligence if there was cooperation between all the countries. Whether or not an actual ban is a good idea is like up for discussion.
6: Coxon lauded the slowdown commitment from Anthropic. That company is expected to file for an IPO in the coming months. This is ABC News.
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16: We've already started to see temperatures warm up quite a bit over the last few hours, and rain chances will begin to build in the middle to later portion of the afternoon. Isolated pockets of heavy rain are expected, and we're not going to see too many changes over the next few days. For Channel 9 Eyewitness News, I'm meteorologist Daniel McFarland.
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21: If you're heading out, there's an accident to look out for. I-4 eastbound before World Drive that has a shoulder blocked. I-4 eastbound delays between Osceola Parkway and Sand Lake Road. Heading over to the westbound side of I-4, looking good. No complaints from downtown to Champions Gate. You're in the green. The turnpike is coming in accident and delay free. The beach line looks good heading in both directions. 417 is in the clear. From the WDBO Traffic Center, I'm Daphne Smith.
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0: Welcome back to She Means Business here on WDBO AM 580, always streaming inside your WDBO app. We got Chelsea Zerpola with Renewal by Anderson, Michaela Nichols, author and public speaker. And if you hear a segment on this show and you come in the middle of one, maybe you're joining us 10 minutes ago and you missed the beginning of the awesome segment we had. We're joining here with Judy, with Life Imaging. And you want to go back and hear that whole segment. All the episodes you hear are also on demand in the on demand section. Find the She Means Business section and just go ahead and listen to that. We got it all there for you. Or if you want to join the program, you can go ahead and send in your open mic inside the WDBO app. Chelsea?
22: We are so excited to be joined by Judy. She was telling us some amazing stories, but also the importance of the knowledge, right? The knowledge of making sure that, you know, as women, as individuals, that we slow down enough to take care of our bodies and to know what's going on inside of our body. You know, if you were to think about the biggest misconception of what, you know, body scanning or the process that you take them through, kind of what are some misconceptions that people think of that keeps them from coming and taking care of themselves?
23: Right. Or a lot of them will relate our CT scan to the, bless your heart, MRI scans. Everybody knows how long you're in that scanner, the noise, the claustrophobic, yeah, and everything. I can't do it. I mean, I just can't do it. I almost pass out. They put something over my face. I can't do it. No, but our scanner is open. The most simplest thing ever to save your life. It takes 3 to 4 minutes.
22: Yeah, it's amazing. Yes. I did it and I couldn't believe it because I thought for sure that I would, you know, be panicking, right, or feel like I had to, you know, unclothe everything. You don't. You keep your clothes on. Right. And I think it was, for me, it was the most simple step for me on my health journey. Because again, I don't slow down. I'm busy. I'm running around. I'm doing all kinds of things. And, you know, it took that kindness and Judy saying it just takes a few minutes.
23: Exactly.
22: It takes a few minutes.
23: When I go get a mammogram, oh, we all know what that's about. Whew. Oh, this is nothing like that.
22: No. I wish.
23: Exactly.
22: That's like torture in the nth degree.
23: Oh, my goodness. Only men had to do it, yes. But,
22: that's crazy.
23: But we have to take care of our health. That's what it's about. That's it. I mean, we're leaders here.
22: Absolutely.
23: We really are. We're leaders.
22: Yeah.
23: I mean, a lot of people depend upon us.
1: Yeah. And with that said, I mean, is there ever too young of someone that you would see? Because, I mean, like, I'm in my 20s. I mean, what on average do you see as far as, you know, people who come to see you?
23: Normally 25 to 75, even 85.
1: Wow.
23: So 25, yes.
1: Jeez.
23: Yeah.
1: Yeah, because, I mean, going back, it's like you can look, you know, fit as a fiddle on the outside, but you never know what's going on. And I mean, you give people a baseline. Like, how incredible is, I mean, mm-hmm, yeah, maybe I haven't been to my primary care, whatever,
23: right,
1: but you're giving us a baseline to know our current standing when, you know, the doctors aren't looking for that necessarily.
23: Exactly. I mean, it's the unknown that's the scariness. So, I mean, why not come in and get scanned? And peace of mind, man. Peace of mind's everything.
22: Mm-hmm. Absolutely.
23: And like I said, when you get sick, even from a minor cold, you can't stop. Mm-mm. Lord forbid you have a heart attack.
22: Yeah. Then you're really out.
23: Look what your family.
22: Yeah.
23: It would devastate them. And I hate to say it, who would take care of them?
22: Yeah. Yeah, because I think naturally as women, we're the caregivers and we're the keepers. And, you know, we want to take care of our kids. Yeah, we want to take care of grandkids. We want to, you know, yeah, we want to get it all done. And we pretend sometimes how we really feel because we don't want to disappoint them.
23: That's right.
22: And I think
23: even when we don't feel good,
22: right?
23: We don't slow down to make them worry about us.
22: Yeah. Mm-hmm.
23: Yeah.
22: And I think that's for me what was so eye-opening and so important is, you know, we're really inspiring other women leaders, right? Or people in general in our city. We have so many individuals that'll call in and or will see us and say, we heard your show and we love it. And when's the next one? We had somebody call into the call center the other day and they're like, we heard the show for the first time and we want more, you know, so they told them, you know, go to WDBO or go to the app. And so it's nice that we can share not only our experiences, you know, because I did get an opportunity. I'm so thankful for it. But it allowed me to have that baseline, like Michaela talked about, so that I can preemptively meet with my doctor. And I have all the scans and I didn't have to go to 10 other doctors, but I didn't have to get referrals. It was all right there. And it really allowed me to think more clearly. Because like you said, having not the knowledge of what's actually happening oftentimes can play a trick in your head, right?
23: Sure.
22: Am I really sick? Am I really dying? Am I, what's really going on? This level sets it all because it tells you exactly what's there. And the few, and it actually on the reports, it tells you line by line the items that you need to get checked with your primary care. So it's not like it's just like I didn't know what to do. Judy walked me through every one of the items because some of it's scary, right? You're looking at it and you're like, what does this mean? Right? But she took it line by line and really explained it to me and allowed me to go, okay, this makes sense and I can go see this doctor and he's going to figure it out and you know, this one and that. And it was very, I think for both Dom and I, we were pleasantly pleased with how quickly the results came.
23: Right.
22: And so when we did see it, we were like, Judy, what does this mean? And I was a good girl. I did not put it in ChatGPT for ChatGPT to tell me. I was a good girl. I waited patiently and Judy told me exactly what I need to do. But I love knowing.
1: I mean, knowing it's got to be everything.
22: Yeah. And it came within a couple days, like the heart scan right away. And then she went through it, but it just a couple of days and a full report comes to your email and it breaks it down line by line by line. Right. Every organ.
23: It does your organ, all your organs, your lumbar spine. Unremarkable means it's fine. So you want to see a lot of unremarkable.
22: A lot of those.
23: But yeah, I mean, you know, it's just, it's the most simplest thing ever. And a lot of times you feel bad and you go to your doctor and your doctor says, you're fine. You're fine. Let me do some blood work there. But you know your body better than anybody, correct?
22: Correct. That's right.
23: So why are we letting people tell us what they think?
22: Mm-hmm.
23: It's your body.
22: Yeah. And
23: take control.
22: Absolutely. And I think that's half of all of us. Yeah, we took the blood and we're fine.
23: Oh,
22: but that's not telling you the whole story.
23: No, I lost a loved one, just had blood work, and I begged him to come in. And he wouldn't do it. He said, I'm fine. I just had blood work. My doctor said, I'm good. 2 weeks later, he had a massive heart attack and died.
22: That is crazy. And you're hearing that more and more.
23: More
22: I had
23: and
22: a friend
23: at a younger age,
22: yes,
23: too.
22: Yes, way younger age. And same thing. You know, he wasn't feeling right or whatever. And he went and did one of his, I don't know if it's, you know, he's in accounting, but one of his clients or whatever said, hey, you're going to be in Chicago. Do a life scan, do an image scan. And he's like, I don't need that. And sure enough, he was in Chicago, got it done. And come to find out, Widowmaker, they immediately put him in the hospital.
23: Yep.
22: Like that same day.
23: Right. That's what happened yesterday. A gentleman I sent straight to the emergency room, which he sat 3 hours out in the emergency room before they brought him in because they didn't believe him. Then they did a cath on him. They said, oh my gosh, yes, your Widowmaker, the LAD, is 90% blocked. They put a stent in.
22: Wow.
23: And he says, Judy, thank you for saving my life. I said, you have to put your foot forward and tell them, no, this is my report. I am staying till you see me.
22: Yeah.
1: Wow.
22: And that's crazy. Emergency rooms should know.
1: Yeah.
22: Right?
1: You would think.
23: Yeah, the emergency room down by the office, I have a great nurse that I contact. And I tell him, I said, I'm sending Mr. or Mrs. So-and-so in there. Honey, she says, well, get them straight back. I have connections. Oh, yeah, I do. And she does. She gets them straight back and takes care of them and everything. Yeah.
22: Wow.
23: Because a lot of people believe. I was just looking at a home, and the gentleman says, you sound familiar. And he had

0: public doesn't know that they need to.
1: Right. Nobody knows it's out there, hardly. Uh-uh.
0: They don't. No. I didn't even know until I got to see you that day.
1: Right.
0: And we were, I don't know,
1: at
0: somewhere,
1: some
0: event.
1: Yeah.
0: And you know, uh-huh. She said, you better go in there and talk to Judy. And I was like, oh my gosh. And so I did. And she's like, come on. We're going to go do the scan. And I'm like, Dominic's never going to do that thing. And then I told him, I said, you don't have a choice.
2: Who went first?
0: I did.
1: She did.
0: the brave one.
1: I did. Yeah. And then I took him in there and he watched it. So he's seen how simple it was.
0: Yeah.
1: So he stood behind the CT tech and seen exactly her laying down and how simple it was. He said, but that is the easiest. Mm-hmm. We didn't even have 2 minutes, 3 minutes to talk. We were still gossiping when she got out.
0: Yeah.
1: So, yeah.
0: And that's the fun thing.
2: Yeah.
1: Exactly. He couldn't believe it.
0: Wow. And then they hand you in your hand within a second the USB drive with your 900 images of every piece of your body.
1: Piece of your body.
0: It's amazing.
1: Yeah.
0: Like, it's life changing. And I think for me and for Dom, because, you know, he literally, you know, as you get older, you know, and listen, he loves to have his little snacks.
1: Well, you know, we all. Wait till we get older, and that's when the wheel falls off.
0: Yes.
1: It really is. I mean, come on, think about it.
0: Gotta do it early on.
1: Yeah, exactly. So, you know, peace of mind knowing, I tell people I'd rather know today than worry about tomorrow.
0: Yeah.
1: Common sense, isn't it?
0: Yeah.
2: Wow.
0: Absolutely. I agree.
1: Yeah.
0: Well, I am excited.
2: I am.
0: Michaela's next.
2: My brain's already going. It's like, and you think about the people you love, and I'm like, oh my gosh, like they need to know these things because, you know, like my dad, so he was, you know, dealing with cancer, and it's like, how... You know, what do you do? Like, you go to all these things, there's so much fear, but like, what an incredible gift to have a look that they're not giving you.
1: Right, exactly. Mm-hmm. I don't know what type of cancer your father has, but...
2: It was skin.
1: Oh, skin cancer.
2: Yes.
1: Okay, and see, that's the thing. My father passed from melanoma. I have melanoma. I've had it removed 3 times.
0: Wow.
1: So that's why I make sure to get scanned once a year.
2: Yeah.
1: And that's why I said 3 years ago they found out aneurysm in my aorta in my abdomen. And if I didn't get scanned, I wouldn't be here talking to you.
0: Wow.
2: That's crazy. Yeah, the aneurysm things. Oh, my gosh.
1: That's crazy.
2: You can see that.
1: Oh, it's amazing what we can see.
0: I'll show you. I'll show you my report so you can see it.
1: It's really cool. I love what I do. It's such a passion. I care. Gosh, do
0: you're going to have us working for you before you know
2: Yeah, I know. I'm like,
0: we're like,
2: let's go save lives.
1: I know.
2: No, seriously.
0: I can market anything.
1: I know.
0: I love that.
1: Like here, I'm fussing at couple of you saying, get in there and get scanned. I've got it. Let's go. Get in there.
2: Wow.
1: Bring you and your spouse in. If you don't, I'm going to come get you.
0: Yeah. Justin needs to get in there.
2: Oh, yeah.
0: That'll be good. Ooh. They're all little stressies. Our fellas are a little stressies.
2: Well, especially men. Like, he's the first guy to skip go. I mean, he's needed to go to the dentist for calling him out like 8 months. I'm like, go.
1: Of course.
2: And, you know, if I don't set it.
1: Remember American, well, you probably don't. I know you do. American Gladiators back in the day. Well, Steve came in and got scanned. His wife drug him in, and he's still fit as a fiddle. American Gladiators, they was, you
0: big
1: know,
0: boys,
1: oh,
0: yeah. I remember.
1: And saved his life.
0: Wow.
1: He did a commercial for us with us, and says, Judy, he says, my wife drug me in there, and I'm so glad I finally listened to her. Of all the one times I listened to her, it's then, and we saved his life, man. Yeah.
0: Wow.
2: Wow.
1: Yeah.
0: I'm sure there's thousands of testimonies.
1: Thousands.
0: I'm sure.
1: There's so many. I could write a book. And I have what you call the Wall of Life.
0: Write a book. I love that.
1: I have what we call Wall of Life. You've seen.
0: Yeah.
1: People give testimonies on how we saved their lives. I get it printed up and it's on the walls. It's called Wall of Life, all in my office.
0: I love that.
1: Wow.
2: That must be just so inspiring to see every day.
1: It's great. It's just great.
2: Wow.
1: It's great. Yes,
0: it's
1: I love my peeps.
0: It's those little things. Yeah. And I love that you say peeps because it means something to you.
1: Mm-hmm. Yeah, it does. Yeah.
0: Right? It's a personal thing.
1: Yeah, and I give people my cell number. I'm telling you, I've got it better going around the city than being on the men's bathroom. I'm kidding.
0: Oh, my goodness. It's all around.
1: More people, when there's an issue, I give them my cell number. I write it big and bold. I said, you call me at 2 in the morning. I don't care if you need to cry, whatever, but you text me, call me, let me know. And I follow up with them. I send them flowers when they get home from surgery. I stinking care.
0: No, I know you care. That's why I wanted to have you on.
2: The world needs more of that.
0: Yes, and she's an inspiration.
2: Truly.
0: And we were just talking about, you know, mentors and people that and help us be inspired and those that we can call and cry to or those that, you know, because all of those things, I don't think that, you know, as women, we have enough of that.
1: Right.
0: Of that
1: the support.
0: Just support
1: within
0: and
1: within each
0: and
1: other.
0: Encouragement.
1: Absolutely.
0: And love. And all of that is so powerful. And I think, you know, we were talking about earlier, the little things get in your head, and before you know it, it's a huge stumbling block, and we can't move forward.

0: forward because we got foggy brain and we can't figure out what is the next move.
1: Right.
0: What can we do? Because we're paralyzed in fear.
1: Right.
0: This allows all of that to go away because you can get ahead of it.
1: Yes.
0: And you can know exactly what's going on.
1: Exactly. Like I said, peace of mind.
0: I love
1: that. Peace of mind. Yep.
0: Well, last piece of advice, if, you know, and I know what you're going to say, but last piece of advice for those that are kind of teetering, not sure if they want to do this or do it or yes or no, or what would a nice tip be for them?
1: Nice tip is if you're bullheaded and really don't want to come in, look around the people that are around you that love you, your kids, your mom, your dad, your aunt, your uncle. If something happened to you today, how do you think all them would feel? So quit being so selfish. If you're scared, whatever, don't want to know, look around you. Because I'm going through that right now, and it's bad.
0: It's hard, yeah. It's hard. Well, we love you, girl. We are so thankful. I know it's been a hard ride, but you know what you do? You save lives, and you care, and you love. And I love that about you, and thank you for what you do.
2: And I can tell you firsthand, she cares too, because I have not, I had my the opportunity, the privilege to work with Judy in some interviews in the past. And the second she saw me, she said, "Now I know you have my number, and you have not called me to schedule your appointment yet." So I'm going to get on to that, Judy. I appreciate that.
0: You she's going to come get you.
2: I know.
3: She's
2: going to
3: find
2: it.
3: You.
2: I can feel it.
1: Yet, baby.
2: Yeah.
0: She's going to come knock on the door and say, "Josh,
1: they'll say security."
2: There you go. She's filled with love. So thank you so much, Judy. Yeah, again, we got Chelsea Zerpola, Renewal by Anderson, Michaela Nichols, author and public speaker, and Judy from Life Imaging. That's lifeimagingfla.com. 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Thank you again so much for listening to WDBO. It's She Means Business. 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
2: 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We've been dedicating this hour to, you know, just all things wellness, all things physical being, all things exercise, fitness, mental health. And we want to continue that conversation for this last segment, talking about personal growth.
0: I think half the battle in all of us being successful is making sure that we're taking the time. My time in the morning, personally, is that 4 a.m. slot. I'm an early bird.
11: I'm asleep.
0: I want to take that hour and I want to listen to my podcast.
11: At 4 a.m.
0: At 4 a.m. I feel like that is the only way for me to really make sure that I'm taking it in when my mind is the clearest.
11: What time do you go to bed?
0: You know, early.
11: Or like how early 10. Are we talking? 10? Okay. 10. I go to bed at 10 and I wake up at like 7.
0: That's okay. Everybody, it's different. Like I don't really need this. Like my body doesn't need that sleep and I don't know why. So I'm up at 4 like it was 9.
11: Oh my God. You're like, right? Justin. He wakes up. He's like ready to go. I'm like, you need
0: to
11: chill out.
0: In the world. Let's go. I'm excited.
11: Can you share that with the class? Because yeah. I used to get up at like, you know, 4:30 every day, but then I would just be like I straight up like need my sleep.
0: I think it's just, I have a really good bed.
11: I love important. My bed.
0: That's important.
11: That's
0: like,
11: an important.
0: If you have a quality bed, you're going to get quality sleep. And I really feel like being intentional. That's, hey, I'm done at 10 o'clock. I'm in bed. I don't care what's going on in the world. I don't want to watch the last piece of the NBA game. I literally need to slow down so I can be ready for the next day. And I start every day the same. And I listen to this amazing podcast. I can't even remember the name right now, but it's the most innovative things within the marketing space. And I listen to it every day. And it's stuff that I'm like, who knows about that? And then Angela brought up Claude. Mm-hmm. And Claude is something that they're focused on an AI platform for publishing. And it was interesting because that's one of the concepts around, you know, this, it's called marketing against a grain, but it's all of these unique concepts of, and not that I get to use them today, but it's something to help my mind think in a futuristic way.
11: Wow. Yeah, I feel like I need to listen to whatever podcast you're listening to. I am like so old school when it comes to these things. Like I'm like, your girl likes to read a book. Like I want to like hold a physical book.
0: Nothing wrong with that.
11: No, nothing wrong with it. But like, I feel like I could learn so much more faster if I just like listened instead of like scrolling on TikTok. I could be more productive listening to a podcast getting ready, because like when I'm sitting there doing my makeup in the morning, sometimes I'll listen to like, you know, a cool, I get like inspirational things on TikTok, but I feel like I could probably do better if I was listening to a podcast while I apply my face, you know, like
0: you it's a little it's a little it, choices. And then it makes you think, and I do that with my makeup, same thing. And it makes me think differently. It makes me feel like I'm having that personal growth moment or personal growth hour, because I take an hour to listen. And it really allows me to open my mind so that when I am knee deep in it all, I feel like I can sustain it. It's weird. It's like it's my preparation to open my mind for the things that are going to happen during the day.
11: Wow.
0: So it's like it wakes me up. And it, maybe it's just that, it's not maybe that particular podcast. It's just the fact that I'm taking in information that's new. So it's allowing my mind to open up and wake up so that when 8 o'clock comes or whenever my day is going
11: been awake
0: hard,
11: for hours
0: I've been
11: at
0: awake.
11: That point.
0: and then I can perform at a whole different level. So it's fairly, really interesting.
11: You're just a high performer, my friend.
0: So are you.
11: I need to take a lot of lessons out of your book.
0: No, you need sure. to. I need to learn some out of your book, my friend.
11: Well, hey, you know what? That's what life's about. We got to learn from each other.
0: That's right.
2: I love that. And everyone listening right now can learn something too. Chelsea uses that 4 a.m. hour every day to open up her brain. And some people maybe use this hour on the radio to open up theirs and retain some of the information, some of the tips and tricks that these experienced women in the workforce have gathered over their years. We got Chelsea Zerpola with Renewal by Anderson, Michaela Nichols, author and public speaker. We have the She Means Business Show right here on WDBO.
3: From ABC News, I'm Mike Dubusky. With gas prices on the rise in the U.S., now well over $4 a gallon on average, according to Gas Buddy, the tensions in the Middle East show no signs of slowing down. Right now, a key oil pipeline is shut down in Saudi Arabia after a drone attack this week.
12: No one has claimed responsibility for Thursday's attack. Saudi officials closed the pipeline Friday as a precautionary measure, a move that led to another dramatic spike in oil prices. Millions of barrels can flow through the pipeline each day, from Saudi oil fields to ships in the Red Sea. Now, there are new concerns that the Iran-backed Houthi rebels in Yemen might target ships carrying that oil through the Bab el-Mandeb Strait.
3: ABC's Stephen Portnoy. President Trump is in Ireland this weekend, taking in a golf tournament today after meeting with leaders yesterday.
13: President Trump has been attending that final day of the Irish Open at his golf resort in Doonbeg, Ireland. And his visit comes at a time when many here are enduring the effects of the war in Iran and overall anger surrounding U.S. foreign policy. People demonstrated here in Dublin and in other parts of the country. This trip prompting the largest security operation Ireland has seen, with some 10,000 police officers spanned across the country.
3: ABC's Marcus Moore traveling with the president. Some protesters also angry about the president's comments yesterday, saying he'd love to see Ireland reunify. President Trump is also facing new skepticism around his plan to offer $5,000 checks to every American if Republicans win big during the midterms. Republican Representative Mike Lawler responding on ABC's This Week Today.
14: Whether you call it a stimulus check or a dividend, the question is, how do you pay for it? That's my focus. We have a $40 trillion debt, and we have to be serious about tackling that.
3: The midterms now just 8 weeks away. And Sam Altman and Elon Musk have signaled their agreement with Anthropic CEO Dario Amodei, who wrote in a blog post yesterday that the pace of AI development should be slowed down. 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
17: We've already started to see temperatures warm up quite a bit over the last few hours, and rain chances will begin to build in the middle to later portion of the afternoon. Isolated pockets of heavy rain are expected, and we're not going to see too many changes over the next few days. For Channel 9 Eyewitness News, I'm meteorologist Daniel McFarland.
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18: If you're heading out, there's an accident to look out for. I-4 eastbound after Central Florida Parkway that has a shoulder blocked. I-4 eastbound delays between Champions Gate Boulevard and World Drive. And you also have some delays to look out for. I-4 eastbound between Osceola Parkway and Sand Lake Road. Heading over to the westbound side of I-4, so far so good. Turnpike is coming in accident and delay free, and the beach line heading in both directions in the green. From the WTBO Traffic Center, I'm Daphne Smith.
19: This hour was paid for by the host and does not reflect the opinion of WDBO.
20: Spanning the Pacific to the Atlantic and the heartland of America. 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
21: Along with Mike Lester, I'm Cheryl White. Hey, Mike Lester.
22: Hello, Cheryl White.
21: Mike, I want to talk about getting richer after retirement.
22: Oh, okay.
21: Yeah. Can you do that? Can you actually accumulate more wealth after retirement than before?
22: Interesting. It's actually extremely common. Not for everyone, and depending on your situation. But my experience has been most of the people that we're working with, not saying everybody, we're happy to help people get more prepared for retirement. But I would say a lot of people that we're working with are sort of over-prepared, if that makes sense.
21: Okay.
22: And over-prepared just means you can live off of your portfolio, and we can take that out to adjust it for inflation and taxes and everything moving forward. We usually take it out to 95, but the math shows that people typically stay within, you know, their boundaries. People don't retire and suddenly become spendthrifts, right? I mean, your life is your life. It doesn't suddenly change at 60 because you retired. So we wind up with, well, these are my expenses. And then we do all the financial planning. And what we need to do is help certainly with efficiency in the investments, how to get the highest rate of return with the least amount of risk, but then also income planning, tax planning, estate planning. So all that's in there. And then, you know, we sit down and people, you know, with a more efficient portfolio, what happens is, as long as you've saved more than, you know, probably needed to, but even if you didn't, a more efficient portfolio helps. The assets just continue to grow. So one of the really, really cool things about doing financial planning for people is a lot of people that come meet with us, they were just hoping to live off of their assets for the rest of their life. Let's say you retired with $1 million in retirement accounts and you wanted to live off of that for the rest of your life. The way that people's minds think is, could I live off of $1 million for the rest of my life? I know there's inflation, I know there's taxes and everything else, but with my sources of income, let's just say you only had Social Security and you had this portfolio with $1 million and I was pulling money out of it every single month for the next 30 years or 40 years, could I still just leave my beneficiaries $1 million I started with? It's a simplistic way of looking at it, but a lot of people sort of think that way. You know, I never really got into the principle, but thinking that way leaves the inflation component out, right? So the $1 million that you started with, even though it feels good to leave that to your beneficiaries, like you never got into it, that was your inheritance. Inflation over 30 years has eroded that to way, way less, right, than the million. I mean, mm-hmm. In other words, the buying power of that in the future. So if I show you a plan where you lived off of the rest of your life and there was still $1 million to give to your beneficiaries, people generally feel pretty good about that. Holy cow, I didn't have to get into the principal. Yeah. But when we do it and they're living well within their means, and it turns out that, well, the million is now 5 million. And they go, huh.
21: Mm.
22: So you mean if I'm like, yeah, it means you could spend more. Oh, so if we kept things the way they are now, the kids get $5 million? Like, yeah. And like, so there's a little wiggle room? Yep. It's great, right? You get to tell people they could spend more money. And it's really, really interesting that a lot of times it's just math, right? A little tweak here, a little tweak there, maybe some investment options you didn't know about. Next thing you know, with efficiency, there's more money available if you want to spend it. And if you don't spend it, it just winds up going to beneficiaries. Ask me why I love my job so much. That's why, you know. Most portfolios are inefficient. Most retirement plans are inefficient. We're in the business to help people be successful in retirement. We show them efficiencies. They make more money. They have less risk. They end up with more money in the end. We show them investment options they didn't even know existed. We're fiduciaries. We work for a fee. We benefit while they benefit. And at the end of the day, everybody's happy, right? 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
21: It is great. 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Mike, I was looking at a list that U.S. Bank put out spotlighting four investment options so that you can continue to generate income in retirement.
22: Mm-hmm.
21: Number one on the list was income annuities. Your thoughts?
22: Well, I don't like that they say income annuities. That's something that's bothered me for a very long time, and it still bothers me right now, clearly. The term income and annuities is extremely misleading. Income to me is money that I made on my investment, and then you give it to me, so that was income. So in other words, if I put $100,000 into an investment and they told me I was going to make 5%, so 5% on $100,000 is $5,000. Income to me means if I took that $5,000 out of that investment and I spent it, there would still be $100,000 in my account. It's income. The problem when you combine things like income and annuities or income annuities, it bothers me so much, I think it should be illegal. Somehow the insurance industry, they've just coined this thing, but they mean something completely different. And the reason I'm so bothered by it is because most people think the way I think. Income was something I made and I spent, right? I go to work, I have income. Mm-hmm. I made $100,000 going to work, I had income, and then I spent it. Has nothing to do with the principal investment. The problem with the annuities is when they say income, they can very easily, and most often, they're paying you out of your own principal. So on an income annuity, they might say they guarantee you 5% per year income, but the fine print would basically show, and I can't get into all the details, you know, we have limited time, but the way they typically work is you may or may not make anything on that investment, but they're going to pay you 5% regardless. It's just that the 5% might be your own money. Right. So you put $100,000 in, they give you 5%. Like, here's your 5%. And then you check your statement balance. You got $95,000 in your account. They just paid you out of your own pocket. It should be illegal to say income annuity. That's not income. If you pay me out of my pocket, that's not income. So what were the other things? I don't like that one.
21: What, okay.
22: What
21: else? All right. Number two is a diversified bond portfolio.
22: Sure. Yeah. I mean, that's legit. Okay, so a diversified bond portfolio. So bonds have what's called a coupon. Most people would think of it as interest, but you invest in a bond. There's a stated outcome, and I'm not going to get into the differences between bond funds versus individual bonds, but way different than an annuity. Okay, so the way a bond might work is you commit for a certain amount of time, and they say to you, okay, well, if you hold this bond, we'll give you X, let's just say it was 4% per year until it matures. And then at maturity under, you know, certain conditions, but those conditions, you know, I don't think I'd worry too much about it, depending on the type of bond. And then you get your principal back. That's actual income, right? You get the 4% plus your principal. Annuities don't work that way. So I'm okay with the bond thing. It's just that we don't do a lot of, you know, diversified bond funds. It's not that I'm against them like I am against annuities. It's just that we're working for our clients for a fee as fiduciaries. So, you know, I think there's a better way to do that. But what else is on the list?
21: Number three, total return investment approach.
22: Sure. That's basically a portfolio, right? Mm-hmm. So a diversified portfolio, total return. Basically, you're in the stock market and the return is the return. It gets a little confusing for people how to derive income from that because you're in a situation where you get a return and then you have to convert it to income. Basically, you're selling shares to get back. But that can work too. The risk associated with it when it comes to income and retirement isn't necessarily what everybody's looking for, but it's legitimate, right? So I would say that, you know, total return investment approach is legitimate. I would say the bond portfolio is legitimate when it comes to income. Again, the annuity not legitimate for income because of the way they're defining it, because they're paying you out of your own pocket, right? That's not income. If they say, we'll pay you out of your own pocket for the rest of your life, that's accurate, but that's not what they're saying. Anything else on the list?
21: Yes, one more, but it kind of goes with what we just talked about. It's income-producing equities.
22: Sure, yeah. Think of preferred stocks, right? Equity meaning stocks, so what stocks produce income. Dividends, so you buy a stock that has a dividend, there are plenty of them. And then there's preferred stocks in there. So there are ways to get income from portfolios. We're looking at that all the time. We and people have heard us talk about this. I mean, here's a story. I mean, if you're looking for income, so just last week, and again, this is not an offer because we did it last week, and I can't make someone an offer on the radio. It's just the way the rules work here. But we talk about structured notes. So why wouldn't I do annuities? Well, I just explained, but also I could do structured notes. Why wouldn't I do preferred stocks or income producing securities? Because I could do structured notes. Last week, we just traded a structured note for our clients. Basically, we knew that the S&P had volatility. We knew gold had volatility. We knew silver had volatility. So we set up a four-year structured note based on SPX, which is an S&P ETF, GLD, which is a gold ETF, and SLV, which is a silver ETF. And we set it up to where we had 40% downside protection on the structured note. So basically that means as long as S&P, meaning SPX, GLD, the gold ETF, or SLV, the silver ETF, as long as none of those are down more than 40% 4 years from when we traded it last week, there's no risk to principal, as long as the bank that underwrote it, you know, didn't default. But there's a pretty low risk to that. And I can explain that if you want to give us a call. But Cheryl, that was paying 18.8% per year, right, for the next 4 years. Now, I could get called or something like that. I could explain it. So we're having all these conversations about, well, you could do this, you could do that. For a portion of our clients' money, we would say, well, I think you should have an allocation to this because you're going to get paid 18.8%. There is risk, but I think the risk is mitigated by what you're getting paid. And it goes back to that risk reward. So, I mean, these are conversations that need to be had. I can give you all the details on what we did on that specific structured note. I can't offer that to you because we've already done it. But I can tell you this, we're looking at and doing new structured notes every single week. And if you feel like you identify with some of these issues and problems and growth or income or anything in portfolios, just give us a call. I mean, we'll walk you through what we're doing for our current clients. And along the way, you might want to work with us.
21: You know what, Mike, if someone is looking for a financial advisor, someone to help them plan for retirement, I think it's a great idea to compare, visit several people, talk with them, get the comprehensive financial plan, and just sort of figure out who you are and what you want from a financial advisor.
22: 100%. I mean, we encourage it. It's kind of like dating, right?
21: Kind of, yeah.
22: You kind of don't know what you don't know. Sometimes it seems, you know, kind of cool in the beginning, and then there's a couple chinks, you know, in the armor along
21: flag.
22: The way you're trying to figure it out. Whoa, didn't see that coming. Financial firms have, I mean, different personalities, different investment objectives, different business models, you know, what they promote, what they don't promote. We're really laid back, but I don't know. If somebody wants somebody aggressive, who's like, you need to do this right now, and if you don't do it, you're going to lose a lot of money. I tell you right now, we're the wrong firm for you. Like, we just don't do that. Maybe that's great for some people. My mom was a school teacher, right? So it's educate, help people make informed decisions. I mean, we really do care. But at the end of the day, if you're not happy, you're just going to leave, right? We don't get anything up front. Just look from a financial standpoint, it's only valuable to us if you're a long-term client. So we have a vested interest in you doing well and being happy, because if you are, it's good for us. And I don't know any other way to say it, right? This is not a short-term relationship for us, right? It's not a transactional relationship for us. It's meant to be a long-term relationship where everybody benefits.
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6: 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And depend on Ed Torrance for Orlando's most frequent traffic reports.
5: 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Now, back to Guarding Your Nest Egg with Mike Lester, the founder of Talon Wealth.
21: This is Guarding Your Nest Egg with Mike Lester, of course. I'm Cheryl White. Having a plan is more than reaching a monetary milestone. A lot of retirees said that in the latest Fidelity Investments 2026 State of Retirement Planning Study. And I think that just makes sense. They also outlined five threats to retirement savings that financial planning might be able to help you avoid. And I think that is an important topic for us to discuss. Number one threat, longevity. That makes sense.
22: Yep. Okay. Well, if we knew exactly how long we were going to live, it would be really, really easy to put together a financial plan, right? Depending on your goal. So if your goal was, when I die, I want the last check to bounce because I won't be around anymore, right? What difference does it make? Like, okay. And people don't really write checks anymore, but you know, we all know what we're talking about. So that's one version of it is I just want to know how much I can spend, not run out of money right up till the day I die. And I'm okay with spending the principal. We can do financial planning for that. It's just that we don't know when you're going to die. So we'll make an assumption, something like, well, you'll probably die before you're 100. And then, you know, I'm kind of looking at them going, right? And they're, you know, I want like a nod. Yeah, I'm going to die before. Like, okay, let's make sure. Because I had one guy go, no, 115. I'm like, oh.
21: Well, boy, Mike.
22: That's optimistic.
21: You don't want to paint yourself into a corner, right? And then go, oops.
22: Yeah, okay. Again, I was literally very happy to hear him say that. But most people, you know, don't, right, for obvious reasons. So, yeah, longevity is a big deal, but you got to make sure the money doesn't run out. Back in the old days, you're sitting there and you go, okay, I've got this much, and if I earned zero on it, we usually use 95 on a plan. Let's just say you're 65, so it's 30 years. And this is simple math, but people think this way. They go, all right, well, okay, here's my bottom line. I could do nothing with this money. If I divide what I have by 30, that's how much I could take out and hit zero, right, by the time I'm 95. Then you can go out from there and you go, okay, but if I put in a bank CD and I was getting like 3.5%, oh, okay, try to do that math. You sort of keep moving up and up and up. And then eventually you get into, well, what if it was in the stock market? But then you got the volatility and everything that goes along with it. So the longevity component obviously is extremely important. We don't know how long you're going to live. So I can show you the average rate of return on an investment, but that rate of return can't be in just 1 year because 1 year isn't indicative of what's going to happen the next year. But if you spread that over, well, it used to be 10 years, but I think now it needs to be more like, you know, 20, 30 year average, you can map it out. But then you've got sequence of returns risk, right? So it's just an average rate of return. So we're trying to define things moving forward. And if somebody can help us understand the mechanics of, well, what could I expect from the investment over time? How much risk am I taking in that investment over time? And then what are all of my investment options? Because we have several that have a defined outcome. But anytime you have a defined outcome, meaning it's literally in writing how much you're going to get paid year after year. Well, what's the catch to that? Well, the catch is if you're not going to make less than that, you're also not going to make more than that. And then, you know, you're having conversations with people about what is their personal comfort zone. So this is why I'm constantly talking about understanding all the options. Because Cheryl, I think I literally just said something. A lot of people are going like, well, I didn't know you could get a defined outcome on an investment in the stock market that I knew what I was going to get paid and my risk was protected on the downside. But then also on the upside, the problem was I was going to get paid 12%. But if it went up 50, I was still only going to get 12. You know, a lot of people will be okay with that. And the reason they're not aware of it is they haven't been told before, right? Mm-hmm. So these are all conversations going to the financial planning that we do. But so what's number two?
21: Inflation. You know, that is tricky, isn't it, Mike? Because how do you plan for inflation when you don't have any idea what's going to happen, I don't know, next year? We don't know what's going to happen tomorrow. Come on,
22: no,
21: for real.
22: No, of course not. Inflation's been, first of all, it's problematic, but it's problematic long term. And people didn't worry about it much until they saw the impact here a couple of years ago, right? When we had, we were printing all this money and the inflation rate was, you know, 8-9%, you know, bacon and eggs. And I mean, everything got expensive. Like, whoa, this inflation thing is, it's legit. You know, never really thought about that too much before. But when it comes to financial planning, it's always been legit because things cost more over time. So, you know, how much was gas in 1980, right? Ooh. It's probably a bad time. We had some issues, you know, in the 70s there with the fuel prices, but my parents can remember it being a quarter a gallon. Right. I can remember it being under a dollar a gallon. Right now, with everything going on in Iran, you know, depending on where you're at, but you might be paying $3-4 a gallon. This, not just that, it's bacon, it's eggs, it's the cost of a home, right? You go like, you know, what was that house in 1980? 50 grand or something. What is it now? 400 grand? That's inflation. We can't get away from it. It continues to go up. So in retirement, you can't get away from it either. If you sit down right now and you go, okay, these are my expenses right now, and I'm 65 years old, but I'm going to write a financial plan for the next 30 years, you can't live off of what you're living off of today 30 years from now. You just can't, because it's all going to be that much more expensive. So again, just do the math. And that's one of the big problems with these accounts where they go, oh, hey, I'll give you a guaranteed income for the rest of your life. Just get this annuity. Great. You just got locked in, but the inflation eats you up. If the average inflation rate was 3%, 10 years down the road, just using simple math, not compounded inflation, your spending power, your buying power is eroded by 30%. So that's a problem. What's number three?
21: Healthcare costs. That's a no-brainer right there.
22: No-brainer, right? So, I mean, we're all concerned about that. It hasn't gotten any cheaper, right? By the way, if you're in retirement, the government can't figure it out. You know, we're fighting over Medicare, and when is it going to go bankrupt? And when is Social Security going to go bankrupt? And, you know, all of these government-funded things that are problematic, these are all problems. The math was wrong when they did it. The average life expectancy was way less. God forbid you got cancer, or you did this, you got that. Your probability of living was almost nothing, and now it's suddenly you're cured. So my point is, modern medicine, we're all living longer, right? And we have to worry about it, because that healthcare expense is not going to get less expensive. And what happens with healthcare is we all bear the average cost of everybody in the health insurance plan, right? And when you're retired, it's the national plan, and it's going to get more expensive because the money has to come from somewhere. Mm-hmm. You've got people that have very, very bad health, averaged in with people that have very, very good health, and it's a problem. So you got to be prepared for it.
21: So number four.
22: Yeah.
21: And this one is so simple that at first you're thinking, yeah, right, why do you even mention it? But your withdrawal rate determines whether your portfolio survives or not. So one threat is how much you pull out.
22: It is. One plus one still equals two. Exactly. Unless you got to do the math. So that's why it gets into, okay, well, how old are you? What is your life expectancy? How much have you set aside for retirement? If your portfolio averaged zero, how much could you pull out every year? If you're, you know, and then again, we talked about this a little bit earlier, but you start sliding the scale up. Well, what if you average 3%? What if you average 5%? What if you average 8%? You know, how does it all work in the math? And then, you know, what is the risk associated with it? And something called sequence of returns. You do need to understand, because if you're pulling too much out, or you're pulling a certain amount out, but you have too much volatility, you potentially can never recover from that. And so that's where the guidance comes in on the planning. I think it's very, very important in terms of understanding the mechanics of your withdrawal rate. What could your portfolio support given your rate of return, the amount of money you've set aside, what your expenses are, inflation, taxes, all of that. You know, we talk about complementary financial planning all the time, but that's literally what's in the plan. And we're offering that complimentary.
21: And before I give you the info on that, one more threat on our list, and that is investment allocation, making sure that it is supporting you, not undermining your long-term security.
22: It's a shame to work so hard for your money, watch it grow, have confidence in going to work, getting paid, knowing your lifestyle, because, you know, at the end of the day, after taxes, inflation, health insurance, mortgages, whatever your expenses are, you know what your spend is. And then you transition to retirement and you're doing it on your own. You know, understanding all of this is really, really important. And that goes into the financial plan. So you have to know what your situation is and what you can spend and how much you can spend and when you can spend it and the sequence of the return. So the investment allocation is really, really important, right? You could be too overweight in a certain area, but you have to understand the difference between, okay, where is my income coming from? Where is my growth coming from to offset inflation? What is my risk? Allocations are really, really important. And, you know, I would just warn people, like, be very, very careful about anyone that's trying to allocate a large percentage of your assets to something that locks your money up, or something that pays them a commission, or something that they say, okay, guaranteed income for life. In that moment, you literally lose control of your money and they get a commission. And I can't find, and I don't care how I do the math, I can't find how that works well for a retiree.
21: So those are just five, Mike, of the threats that could face you in retirement. So planning.
22: I'm worn out.
21: Jeez, I know. 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
8: ABC News, I'm Mike Dabusky. Oil traffic through the Middle East remains tied up, with the Strait of Hormuz effectively shut down and an oil pipeline in Saudi Arabia also at a standstill after a series of drone attacks this week. President Trump doubling down on his commitment to send out $5,000 checks to Americans after the midterms, but only if Republicans win.
9: If the Republicans win, as I said, it's $5,000 to all adults in the country, and we can easily handle that because we're taking in so much money.
8: The administration has faced skepticism over the plan, particularly for how to pay for it. White House advisor David Sachs now says he supports the decision to slow down AI advancement made by Anthropic CEO Dario Amodei. Sam Altman and Elon Musk also signaling their support for that plan, which is put forward over fears the technology could pose major dangers to humanity. But Sachs also argued the move is driven by business decisions. This is ABC News.
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17: We've already started to see temperatures warm up quite a bit over the last few hours, and rain chances will begin to build in the middle to later portion of the afternoon. Isolated pockets of heavy rain are expected, and we're not going to see too many changes over the next few days. For Channel 9 Eyewitness News, I'm meteorologist Daniel McFarland.
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18: If you're heading out, there's an accident to look out for. I-4 eastbound after Central Florida Parkway that has a shoulder blocked. I-4 eastbound delays between Champions Gate Boulevard and World Drive. And you also have some delays to look out for. I-4 eastbound between Osceola Parkway and Sand Lake Road. Heading over to the westbound side of I-4, so far so good. Turnpike is coming in accident and delay free, and the beach line heading in both directions in the green. From the WDBO Traffic Center, I'm Daphne Smith.
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21: We are so happy to have you along today for Guarding Your Nest Egg with Mike Lester. Mike, I have a question for you, as always. It's not the same question, by the way.
22: How many questions have I answered thus far? Okay,
21: I don't know, but I have another one.
22: Inquiring minds want to know.
21: I'm never short on questions. All right, so the question is, when we're talking about retirement, is there some magic formula of how much you should have in stocks, how much you should have in bonds, and how much you should have in cash?
22: First of all, great question. I think that people in general are thinking in terms of that, but it's also a really simplified question because yes, we could invest in stocks and yes, we can have money in bonds and yes, we can have cash. And the sort of generic way to explain it would be, okay, stocks are risky. Bonds are safer and potentially provide income. Again, potentially and potentially safer, potentially provide income. And cash is liquid and safe. Really, those are just categories. You know, risky, not as risky, potentially provides income through what they call a coupon on a bond. And then just cash that is, you know, just liquid you can access at any time. And probably not giving you the greatest rate of return. But when you sit down and you start doing financial planning, and again, obviously we speak specifically to individuals that are retired or very close to it. So presumably you're in a situation where you feel like you've set aside enough for retirement just in investments so that you can generate enough income off of those investments and enough growth off of those investments over time so that you can maintain your standard of living throughout retirement, regardless of how long you live. And then those numbers are a little bit different for everyone, right? Let's say I'm 65. Well, let's say 55, right? We're talking to people every single week that are retiring early. I mean, we both remember when 65 was kind of the number.
21: It was right?
22: Because that was used to be, that was it. At 65, you get your watch and, you know, with a company name on it and you retire and your Medicare, your health insurance kicks in and your Social Security kicks in. And that's just kind of what people did. But all of that has changed. Now people are retiring earlier. So, I mean, if you retire at 55 and we typically run plans, you know, to age 95, I think I'm more optimistic than a lot of our clients that they're going to live that long. But it's my job to protect them moving forward, because if you write a financial plan to 85 and it works to 85 and then you live to be 95, that 10-year spread is potentially problematic because of, you know, returns on the portfolio, because of inflation, because of taxes and everything else. But when you do the planning, yes, you've got, you know, stocks, bonds, or cash as options or other options that we'll get into. But at the same time, you've got the timeline. So the longer your timeline, the more potential issues you have over time. Because if I'm 55, it's potentially 40 years to 95. You know, 65, 30, 75, 20, 85, 10. And that also causes you to take a look at things a little bit differently when it comes to planning. And so ultimately, the planning that we do evolves over time, and it starts out one way the younger you are, and it evolves into something else over time the older that you are, because your life expectancy is shorter the longer that you live, and the needs change over time. So going back to stocks and just the risk associated with it as an option, I would say, well, how appropriate are stocks for you in your portfolio? Well, what do stocks potentially do? Well, they potentially give you growth in your portfolio, but they don't necessarily give you income. There are certain types of stocks, for example, preferred stocks or dividend stocks that can provide income for you. But most people don't think of it that way. It's usually a stock is a growth component in your portfolio. So if you're taking a look at that and you're trying to figure out how much should I have in stock given my age and my needs, well, it's going to depend on certainly your risk tolerance. How aggressive do you want to be, or how conservative do you want to be? But then also, where are you going to derive the income in the portfolio, and how much income do you need? So it's a balancing act. So stocks are one way to do that. In our portfolios, if somebody is at least, you know, moderately conservative or moderate or moderately aggressive or aggressive, the more aggressive you get, the more stocks that you're going to find in the portfolio. And that might present itself in terms of individual stocks. It might present itself in terms of ETFs, exchange-traded funds, but that would be one way to look at it. But everybody's situation is a little bit different.
21: Mm-hmm.
22: Then you get into the bonds, right? Okay. Presumably, bonds are more stable. Depending on the type of bond, they can have a coupon or a set rate that they pay out. And depending on the type of bond, that whatever their coupon or whatever they pay out could be taxable, or if it's what's called a municipal bond, could be tax-free. You know, it starts to get more complicated now. Okay, how much do I need in stocks for the growth component in my portfolio? Why do I need growth? Well, we like growth, but mostly because you need your portfolio to grow over time to offset inflation, right? So if you started with, pick a number, I use $1 million a lot, not because we won't work with you if you don't have $1 million, it's just because it's a round number. If you were retiring at 65 and you started with $1 million and you only had $1 million for the next 30 years to the age of 95, in theory, it sounds kind of nice, but the problem is inflation is just eating you alive, right, over that period of time. Think of it in terms of what if inflation was 3%, which doesn't sound that high, and certainly we've seen it much, much higher in recent years. But even at 3% over 10 years using simple interest, it would erode that $1 million to $700,000.
21: Mm-hmm.
22: And that's problematic over time. So you have to find a way to not only get income off your portfolio, but also have growth in that. And your $1 million 10 years from now needs to be more than $1 million just to maintain your standard of living. And then, you know, the bonds might provide income. So then we go to cash, Cheryl.
21: Well, can we back up just a sec? Could you define a bond? I mean, it's a term that we hear all the time, and you've just explained why it could be a part of your portfolio. But what is it exactly?
22: It gets even more complicated when I try to explain what it is.
21: Right? Oh, okay.
22: So we hear about it, but I will, but I don't want to go too far into the weeds here. But one of the issues that I have with bonds or bond funds is, in general, most people understand, and it's a conditioned response, but they understand that, oh, well, risky people invest in stocks and more conservative people invest in bonds. It can be true, but it's not necessarily true. And the other issue is that there are a lot of different types of bonds. So you've got government bonds, which are kind of plain vanilla. They're considered the safest because the safety in a bond is the ability of the bond to make good on its promise, right, to pay out. So federal government bonds are considered the safest because if the U.S. government gets upside down and they've promised you a payout on a bond, and bonds typically have a timeline, so if you were to own the individual bond, again, there's different types, corporate, government, municipal, but it's going to have a timeline associated with it, and it's going to have a coupon associated with it, and the coupon gets confusing, but think of it as the interest rate that it would pay. It's called a coupon. So government bonds are considered the safest because your risk in that bond would be the U.S. government defaulting, right? And so look at it as, well, what are the odds of the U.S. government defaulting on those bonds? It could technically happen, but if they get upside down, they just tax people more to pay you back on your bond, right? But government bonds are the safest. They also pay the least. You get into municipal bonds. Well, typically municipalities, so cities, you know, and states, there's some tax stuff in there we won't get into in this conversation, but typically they're tax-free. There are some caveats to that, depending on if you live in the state and your state tax situation. But again, they're potentially tax-free to you, but it's still based on the municipality, right? The city or the city government or their abilities to tax the people that live in that county to be able to make the payments or make good on the bond. So they're considered generally safe, but you could come up with some scenarios, some municipalities that aren't doing well, or sometimes some situations with territories, you know, something like Puerto Rico.
21: Right.
22: So Puerto Rico would be, right, where it's just kind of, the risk is going to be higher on a municipal or a muni bond from Puerto Rico than it might be from something in Florida, right? It's just because of the economy and how things work. So you can see how it starts to get a little bit confusing. And then you've also got the corporate bonds. So
21: all bonds are not created equal then?
22: They're not created equal. But you're in a situation where, you know, so typically, if you're buying individual bonds, you're buying something with a time frame, with a stated outcome. So let's just say XYZ company, let's use a corporate bond, XYZ company says, if you buy our 3-year bond, we'll pay you 5% per year and then give you your principal back, you know, at the end.
21: Okay.
22: And then you would probably need to take a look at XYZ company and go, okay, what is the probability that they're going to default on that? Because if they default, then you potentially could lose the principal. You potentially could, you know, not get the coupon or the interest. It wasn't that long ago that people come in the office and they were all excited about these bonds that they got with General Motors. And then we went through the financial crisis, and then GM defaulted on those bonds. And, you know, they went in thinking this is great. I think it was around 7%. This is great. I got GM bonds at 7%, blah, blah, blah. It didn't work out well for them, right? Because they defaulted on those. So my point isn't that if you have bonds with GM or some other company, they're going to go belly up. My point is there is risk associated with it. And so when we look at stocks, there's a certain amount of risk. When we look at bonds, there's a certain amount of risk, probably not as much risk as with bonds, probably not as much risk as stocks. When we go with cash, theoretically zero risk, but it's at the bank, and that's why we have the FDIC. But there are so many other investment options that we can look at that when we do financial plans, there's a blend of all of the options that are available to you. But what we ultimately, what we start out with is, what are you looking to accomplish in retirement? What are your goals? And it starts with, okay, well, how much does it take to maintain your lifestyle right now? That's a set number. We know what that is. Like, we can go back and look through your financial records, your credit card statements, you know, all of that. What does it cost you to do what you want to do? Now we've got the expense. We'll adjust that for inflation. Then we go back and go, okay, how much income are you going to have in retirement? Let's just say that you needed $10,000 a month to maintain your standard of living, but we're going to increase

0: grows over time to offset inflation. And given all of the investment vehicles that are available to you, what's the best mix right now? But then also, what's going to be the best mix over time? It needs to evolve as your life evolves and as things evolve around you. One of the biggest issues with locking your money up in a product that says, okay, you're 65 or 60, or just pick an age, let's say you're 65, hey, put your money in this product, we'll guarantee you income for the rest of your life. There's a lot of issues there. One, it doesn't go up over time, so inflation erodes it. In almost every case, I think there's some caveats, but I don't think they work. Two, you've locked your money up, so if something great comes up, you can't take advantage of it because you got to pay a penalty just to go take advantage of something good. I mean, there's so many things going on that you have to be careful with. I know that's a lot, but you literally asked me about stocks and bonds and cash. We can't pack all that into a segment, but I will be more than happy to have the conversation with anybody that just wants to say, hey, listen, that was great, but I'm confused about what my options are. 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And honestly, we're here to make it easier for you, not harder. But easier just means you have a better understanding of what's available, and we're helping you make informed decisions and showing you how money can work for you over time.
1: 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There's more ahead. Guarding Your Nest Egg with Mike Lester. We'll be right back.
0: Hi, this is Mike Lester, host of the Guarding Your Nest Egg radio show. I've been helping individuals retire successfully for almost 30 years in Orlando, and I wanted to say thank you for listening.
2: Traffic is a mess this afternoon because of a crash I-4 eastbound before Central.
3: Stuck on the highway and wishing you could have avoided the headache?
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4: 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We now have all lanes back open.
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1: You're tuned to Guarding Your Nest Egg with Mike Lester. I'm Cheryl White. Mike, I was talking about working as a retirement plan, you know, continuing to work into your 70s and 80s because you have to.
0: Yes. What if you just wanted to?
1: That's where we're going. Yes. Because I found a story about a couple who started selling cinnamon buns out of their U-Haul truck because I guess it was grandma's recipe or something, and they just decided to start trying to sell them. Huge success. And so I was thinking, in retirement, a lot of people have things they've always wanted to do, like bake grandma's cinnamon buns and see if anyone would buy them. And sometimes things take off, or even if they don't, if you're just having fun doing something you've always wanted to do, then work in retirement sounds pretty good.
0: Well, yeah, I mean, so there's different ways to work in retirement. We were talking about just the financial aspect of it.
1: Mm-hmm.
0: Many, many people are just going back to all of the meetings that I've had over years and years and years and conversations. And yeah, I mean, some people just want to do the whole, you know, take this job and shove it. Just let me know when I can walk away. I'm never going back. Other people, they derive happiness from working. And it doesn't make one better than the other. It's just what makes you happy. I'm thinking about Charlie, who's been a client for a while and he's become a good friend.

0: you know, he calls and we have conversations, but he's 95. I mean, you would never know it to meet him, but he's just a serial entrepreneur. I mean, he just keeps running and building businesses, and that's what keeps him young, and that's what he wants to do. He probably drives 5 to 8 hours every day just to get from one place to the other and see his businesses. We work together because he sold some businesses, and he needed to have that money work for him, and he had been listening to us on the radio. But to be happy, he needs to get up and maintain his routine. And it probably does keep him young, right? And he just keeps going. But other people, like I said, some just want to walk away, never go back. Other people are somewhere in between. They just need something to keep them going. And you know, if we get really into the weeds here, Cheryl, if you take a couple who's planning to retire, let's say they met, you know, late teens, early 20s, they grew a family, they get into their 60s, they've been together 40 plus years, and they're both eyeing this retirement, but they've been working on the retirement, you know, for all this time, you know, paid off the house and paid off the college loans, and they did all of these things. They've got their separate, you know, retirement plans at work, and you dreamed about all the things that you were going to do. And then suddenly you're both retired and you're sitting there at breakfast staring to each other and you're going, well, what do we do now? Right?
1: Yeah.
0: Because used to be you woke up and you had your breakfast and you had your routine and you went to work and you came back and you weren't spending 24 hours a day together. So in my experience, not that that can't happen, but it often doesn't happen. So people retire and they still need things to do. And for some people, that's hobbies. For some people, that's work. But it still needs to all work into the overall financial plan. So I did at least two plans last week where individuals were retiring, but they were going to do consulting after they retired.
1: Okay.
0: And the reason for the consulting wasn't necessarily because they needed the additional revenue, but more because they just wanted to take a step back from the day to day. They wanted more time to do the things, but they also realized that if I just quit cold turkey and didn't work and I was trying to fill my day, I want things to do. And so that's what's so great about just the flexibility of financial planning and what can be done.
1: So if a couple came to you and said, Mike, I know when we put together our comprehensive financial plan, we said we wanted to do this, but now we've decided we want to start a business. Can you help, you know, change that plan around? Is it flexible enough to do that?
0: Yeah. So, I mean, one of the great things about not selling products to people, and again, when I say product, I mean annuities, mostly fixed indexed annuities, just products that tie your money up potentially for the rest of your life. If I had $1 million set aside for retirement and somebody convinced me, it could be any number, let's just say they said, well, put $500,000 into a fixed indexed annuity. Well, that money would just be shelved potentially forever, particularly if I'm taking income from it. And I really wouldn't be earning much of anything on it. And then if later in life I decided, or even in that moment, I wanted to start a business, it would be very hard for me to go back and get money from that retirement plan or certainly the annuity account, because there's penalties to get out of the annuity. But then also, let's just say it was your retirement plan at work. There's a tax scenario. So if I'm having a conversation with someone about wanting to start a business, that's going to be in the financial plan. And honestly, as we're just discovery, as we're having conversations before we do the financial plan, that's usually going to come up in the conversation. And then somebody usually wants to know, well, you know, I've either got a business I'm going to participate in, or I want to start one and I need to know what's the best place to take the money from in order to fund that business on the startup side. But I think that it's great to have something that you wake up to go do in retirement, because I just don't think as human beings, it's very hard for our bodies to do 10 or 20 or 30 or 40 years of something and then just wake up the next day and it completely changes. We need a smoother transition. And sometimes that transition is you stop working altogether and then you move into all the hobbies and the family stuff, right? And it's like you never skipped a beat. Not everybody has that. Some people want to keep working or volunteering, but it can all be worked into a financial plan. People just need the confidence to be retired. And the confidence is I can retire and stay that way. It's nice to work for money that you don't necessarily have to have. You're working because you want to, not because you need to.
1: Right. So that's maybe where that consulting came in. So it was sort of a transitional thing. Working part-time is another way that you can transition into retirement, not just flip that switch all at once.
0: No, absolutely. By the way, people get paid well to consult, and then their hours are typically better. So it just depends on really on what you're doing. And we talk about all these interesting things. How do you get paid in retirement? What if you had a part-time job? What if you do consulting? What if you just volunteer? What if you never go back to work and you just travel and spend time with kids or grandkids? I mean, all of this can be done, but the reason there are so many different scenarios is because everybody's different, and what makes them happy is different. So if I back that into what we do for a living, sure, we have fun on the radio show every week, but the idea of the radio show is to encourage people to find out what all of their investment options are and to help people make informed decisions. It's not hard to find a financial advisor. God forbid you Google it, right? You're going to get all, or fill out a survey online. You probably wish you never did. It might be harder to find somebody that works for you or that you want to work with, but I think communication is key. And maybe it's because my mother was a school teacher or just how I grew up, but the process of helping people make informed decisions as opposed to this process of a sales pitch and sort of strong arming people into things or using scare tactics, none of that's necessary. I mean, people know that markets go up and they go down. People know they don't want to run out of money in retirement. People know they want to protect their health. That's one of the most important things. Doesn't matter how much money you have if you don't have your health. I mean, people already know all of this. Trying to scare people about it, I think, is a problem. So instead of scaring people, take the time, sit down, educate them on what their options are. It doesn't matter how many meetings that takes. Provide value. Where's the value in working with Talon? Well, that's a perceived value. I can tell you what I think it is. You know, active management of portfolios is better than hang in there. I think having somebody you can call and trust when it comes to not just your investments and how they're invested and the growth, but also income and tax planning is important. I think estate planning is important. But that doesn't mean everybody else is going to see it that way. So I think if we just start with, let's help you understand what your options are after we've listened to what your goals are, and then let the investor, they don't have to do it themselves, but you're going to get feedback from somebody. If you're having an honest conversation with somebody about all of their options, they're going to give you feedback, right? People get a little nervous about the complexity of how investments can work sometimes, and that's understandable. But at the same time, if you can work with somebody you trust to help you and guide you through that, I think you'll be more successful in retirement, not just financially, but really just between your ears, right? Just the head game of being retired and not being able to worry about money so that you can enjoy the retirement and your family. That's really our goal.
1: You know, I hope our listeners heard what you said comes first, and that is listening and finding out what your goals are.
0: No, really, it's yes, step is to figure it out. And then also, we're showing people all the options that they have, and we're doing it on a weekly basis. And it's actually pretty common that somebody will say, like, well, how come somebody didn't show that to us before? Or how come we didn't know about it before? And what's really interesting about that question and the brutal honesty of it is, well, it's not because the person that you were talking to, if they were licensed like us, and many, many are, they are completely capable, meaning they're licensed to do what we do and how we do it. They're authorized to present you with all of your investment options and help you make an informed decision. So the reality is they could have done that for you. They're choosing not to. And it doesn't make them bad people, but sometimes the business model that they have or the company that they work for, it's not that they don't want you to know. It just makes their business more complex if they're dealing with some of the other options that are out there, and they're trying to streamline it for their business model. But them streamlining their business model into something they have to pigeonhole you into may, but also may not be what's best for your retirement. So it really is up to you to find out what your options are, which is why we make ourselves accessible, right, for calls
1: and
0: emails.
1: Yeah, so to wrap it all up, if you are 55 or over and you've put aside $250,000 or more for retirement, then please do give us a call for the complimentary comprehensive financial plan. 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
3: From ABC News, I'm Mike Dubusky. Fuel prices are elevated as the conflict in Iran and surrounding areas shows no signs of abating. The national average for diesel fuel used in shipping and farming is now over $6 a gallon. Gas Buddy's Patrick DeHaan.
4: The U.S. economy is already spending roughly $300 million more on diesel today than it was a year ago. So coupled with higher gas prices, the cost to the economy is exceeding $700 million a day compared to costs from a year ago.
3: Last week, we learned inflation is up 3.4% for the month of August compared to last year. It's all going to play a big role in the Fed's decision on interest rates this week.
5: A rate hike means borrowing gets more expensive. Think credit card interest rates, car loans, and mortgages. And it comes as mortgage rates are already climbing higher. The average 30-year fixed rate surging above 7% for the first time in more than a year. And remember, much of this inflation is driven by the war in Iran and surging oil prices. The national average for a gallon of gas back here at home hitting a whopping $4.29 this weekend.
3: ABC's Olivia Rubin, a major voice in the artificial intelligence race, is issuing a stark warning, with Anthropic CEO saying AI development needs to be slowed down because something could go seriously wrong. ABC's Melissa Adan.
6: Dario Amodei, the chief executive, publishing a 3,800-word letter saying that while he believes artificial intelligence could bring vast benefits, he says it's advancing at too quick of a pace, writing, quote, "We must slow the pace at which we improve the capabilities of AI models. Progress will still seem fast, and we must make wise use of the time we gain." While Elon Musk chiming in saying, "Dario is right."
3: White House advisor David Sacks says he supports that slowdown effort, but also says the move is driven at least in part by business considerations. You're listening to ABC News.
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18: We've already started to see temperatures warm up quite a bit over the last few hours, and rain chances will begin to build in the middle to later portion of the afternoon. Isolated pockets of heavy rain are expected, and we're not going to see too many changes over the next few days. For Channel 9 Eyewitness News, I'm meteorologist Daniel McFarland.
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19: Orange County this afternoon, keep an eye out for stop-and-go traffic. A broken-down car westbound on I-4 at State Road 536. And I'm also seeing a disabled vehicle northbound on the 417 approaching the 528. And road construction there at Trayport Drive blocking three right lanes. From the WDBO Traffic Center, I'm Zach Wagon.
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20: 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This is Wags and Whiskers, where every wag of the tail and purr of pleasure reminds us why we're proud pet parents. Joining us today are our pet experts from the Pet Alliance. We have Bonnie Bailey Fink, events and partnerships manager, and Kenny Tollier, marketing and communications manager. Hello.
21: It's great to see you again. Thanks for the invite, as always.
20: Of course. And today's topic is ways to give back with the Pet Alliance. So, you know, it's one of my favorite topics.
21: I know. You love to talk about every way that you could possibly help. Like, Michelle, like, it's Bonnie, this is your first time here, but Michelle is just, like, so gung-ho by the end of the show. I'm bringing you towels. I'm doing this. Like, she's our number one fan. We love her.
20: Yeah.
22: Yay. We like number one fans.
20: I did bring you a giant bag.
21: You did. I'm not lying. One. Yeah.
20: Yeah. And my mom was like, can I write a check that you can give them? And then I showed her how to donate online. So she donated online.
21: Thank you, Mom, so much.
20: Thank you, Mom. So we are making it happen because we care about the Pet Alliance, because the Pet Alliance cares about us and our pets.
21: Yeah, it was fun to see you at grand opening at the new shelter.
20: Thanks.
21: Like, it was a nice, it was something different outside of the studio.
22: We are real people.
20: We do exist. It's like the M&M's commercial. So what's going on? We've got the brand new shelter you just mentioned that I came out to the open house. And then you also have another location in Sanford. So tell people what to expect in each location.
21: So we've got the new location in Orlando, which is at 4311 South John Young Parkway. That is an adoption center. We just opened up the end of March. And, you know, it's great. We've got dogs, cats, puppies, and kittens all looking for forever homes there. Then we also have our Sanford location, which has adoptions as well as a clinic. And then a public clinic. And then over in Alafaya, we have another low-cost clinic.
20: Oh, wow.
21: So we got four different locations, four different places for you to help out animals.
20: And when I see you guys post on social media different either dogs that are available for adoption or cats that are available or places that are looking or animals that are looking for placement. Mm-hmm. Like, how do you know which location, or do you just call up and say, hey, I want to maybe foster?
21: So I love that you asked that. I mean, if you go to our website, we just did some updates to it. It has a brand new look and it looks amazing. But when you go there, if you're like, okay, I'm looking to adopt, you will click on adoption. You can choose cats, dogs, or all available. And then when you click on them, it'll tell you their location, but you also have the choice to click, do you want to go to Orlando or do you want to go to Sanford?
20: Oh.
21: and it'll show you all the animals that are available for adoption. But even in their description, it'll say where they're available, because some are available to adopt in Orlando, some are available to adopt in Sanford, some are available to adopt from a foster home.
0: Right.
21: So it'll tell you the location that they're at. But once you fall in love with that picture, click and find out where they're at, and then open paw invite to come visit them.
0: Open paw invite. Yeah. Oh, adorable.
21: No appointment needed. Just coming down and be like, I am here to meet. For example, he just got adopted on Friday, but he's on my mind. I'm here to meet Russell. And, you know,
0: yeah,
21: we'll show you him.
0: So is that what you find is the thing that moves the needle, is the photos of the animals themselves, or like little videos of their entertainment?
22: I think initially everybody is wanting to have a particular animal they're looking for, like a breed or a color or style. Size is always a big one. And what ends up happening is they kind of hone in on what they're looking for. And then sometimes when they get to the kennel, it's not even the same thing. You know, it's just like looking for houses. You know, you kind of have in your mind what you want, but at the same time, and our shelter attendants or animal service attendants are the ones who can help kind of steer you in the right direction as to personality, size, temperaments, things like that. Animals that might be best for your home.
0: How often does it happen that somebody comes in like looking for a cat and leaves with a cat and a dog and another dog? Or like, you know what I mean? Like, you're introduced to these animals and you're like, I just can't leave you. Like, I love you.
21: Well, it does happen. People come in, they're like, they come in to see a certain puppy, maybe. We'll just use that example. I came in for a puppy, but then they meet the puppy and they see all the energy included with it. But, you know, they go down a couple more kennels and then they meet an adult dog that has all the characteristics that they're looking for. Mm-hmm. They're like, you know what? That's the one I'm going to adopt. This one just spoke to me.
0: Yeah.
21: So, and it can happen the opposite way too. You're coming in, you're like, you know what? I want to get an adult 5-year-old cat, and you walk out with a kitten. So, you know, it just happens. It can go either way, but it's great no matter what when people adopt and take an animal home out of the shelter.
0: Please adopt. Don't shop.
22: Well, and you can find everything in a shelter right now. I mean, there is really no reason not to. You might as well look. There are, I wouldn't say there's a lot of purebreds, because again, that's specifically paperwork, but you can find what you're looking for. Like if you want long hair, short hair,
0: designer dogs,
22: you can find
0: those go real
22: right
0: fast
22: now.
0: Though, like I'll see a post where it's like, we have some kind of poodle mix, boom, gone.
21: Yeah. You know what else goes really fast, too, are anything that might be mixed with a basset or any dogs that have the little short legs. People just
22: love
21: those.
22: Dogs.
21: Yes. Doesn't matter what they're mixed with. It's like, oh, a little shorty. We want that one.
0: Yeah.
21: But it's adorable. Like, there's a dog, there's a cat for everyone out there. It's just coming and taking the time to visit with them. And it's a wonderful thing when they get matched up and they walk out the door. And it's just like, bye. Have a great life. We love you.
22: Yeah. And we love the post ops too. You know, when they message us back and they're like, hey, look how they fit into our family.
0: See, that just warms the heart.
21: And like all these wonderful adoptions and like the shelters and everywhere these animals live, like we couldn't do it. Yeah, as a nonprofit, we have to, you know, raise the money for it. And
0: right.
21: That's, you know, why we're going to be talking about Furball soon. And that's our biggest fundraiser of the year.
22: Yes.
21: It helps animals at the shelter.
0: That comes up
21: year.
0: In the fall, right?
21: Mm-hmm.
0: Yeah.
22: It is coming up very, very quickly.
21: Yeah.
22: It's actually earlier than it has been in the past. So it used to be in November. This year is the first year we're going to be doing it in October. So,
0: oh, wow. Okay.
22: It is coming up faster than we, you know, sometimes even plan.
0: So how do people find out about these upcoming fundraisers? And, you know, you mentioned like stop into a shelter. What are the hours of the shelters if people want to just browse after work or something?
21: Sure. So our Orlando shelter is open for adoption 7 days a week from 1 to 6 p.m. Our Sanford shelter is open Monday, Tuesday, Thursday, Friday, and Saturday from 12 to 6.
0: Okay.
21: So anytime during those hours, come on in. You can meet pets available for adoption.
0: Love that. And then we were just talking about fundraisers. And, you know, you mentioned that the Furball is coming up. But before the Furball, you have something else that's happening, right?
22: The wine. Yes.
0: My best friend's wine contest.
21: My best friend's wine contest. Yes, that's coming up.
22: In July.
21: In July. Yeah, that's the next one that's coming up. It's going to really start July 7th.
0: Oh, wow. Okay, so.
21: Yeah, so we joined up with Quantum Leap once again. It's our 13th annual. And it's put the fun in fundraiser. You are trying to nominate dogs, or people are getting trying to get their pets on a wine label, basically, is the best way to describe it. Yes.
0: Coco would look great on a Merlot.
21: I love that.
0: Like a Pinot Noir. I feel like that is where Coco.
21: So, yeah, the entry period is from July 7th to July 19th. And you go in and you put in a photo. You get people to vote. Entry fee is $5. And then you will then tell your friend, how to vote for your dog.
0: Okay. So, do you recommend a photo of your animal that looks like it belongs on a wine bottle? Or is it just merely like crowdsourcing? Like, everyone who knows me and knows Coco, please go vote for Coco.
21: Something that would look good. I mean, you could always change it at the end, but something that would look good on a wine bottle would be best. So, a nice little close-up of their gorgeous face would be perfect.
22: Oh, she's so cute.
21: Yeah. So, yeah, you write a little story. You pick the picture, you write a little story, and then you can enter between July 7th and July 19th. Then the voting will... Then once you're on the website, and you can start your voting between July 20th and August 2nd.
22: So you got 12 days.
21: Yeah, you got 12 days.
22: Basically 2 weeks.
0: Wow.
21: It's $1 a vote. And so you, like, say if you did it, you would go crazy on your social medias.
0: Yep.
21: And you would have fun doing it because you'd be like, vote for my dog.
0: Yeah.
21: And they would go in. And then, of course, then the winner starts getting all their
0: prizes. Put Coco on a bottle of Pinot. She deserves it. Or some other dogs, but mostly Coco.
21: Yeah.
22: And what is Coco?
0: She is a toy Maltipoo.
22: Okay.
0: She is 10 pounds and 14 years old and amazing, and I love her. She's my daughter that I never had. She just has a little more fur and more legs.
21: Yeah. She's your baby.
0: She is my baby. All right, well, we've got about 2 more minutes in this segment before we go to break, so...
21: Okay, so we'll save the next segment and talk about furball because there's so much to cover with that one. So my best friend's wine, please, the information's on our website right now. So if you want to go in there and start getting ready for joining us, because July is going to be right around the corner.
0: I know, it's...
21: It really is.
0: I can't even get over that we're halfway through June.
22: Oh, I know.
0: Like, what? Wasn't it just February?
21: Yeah.
0: And now it's 110 degrees outside. I can't.
22: We had a cold front, and then all of a sudden, now it's just hot.
0: It was so nice for like those 2 days where there was wind, and it was like 70, and now it's 106.
21: Yeah, it's warm. But still, wine is good on a warm day anyway.
0: Yeah, and you put your ice in it and make a little spritzer.
21: There you go. And, it's wonderful because all the proceeds from the photo contest do benefit the pets at Pet Alliance.
22: So. And thank you, Quantum Leap, again, for helping support this.
21: Yeah, they're such a great partner. And just, like I said before, it's the 13th annual. This has been going on for years. And it really is a fun fundraiser.
0: So does Quantum Leap make a custom wine then just for my best friend?
21: I love that you asked that because, yes, they do. I mean, this is your chance to make your furry friend famous on a bottle of My Best Friend Rescue Red Wine.
0: Oh.
21: And this could be for either your cat or your dog because you have either a cat dog or plus a dog. I'm sorry. I said cat dog, didn't I?
22: You did.
0: It's a cartoon, right?
21: There is a dog winner and there is a cat winner.
0: I love that. So they don't have to compete. So if you have a dog and you have a cat and you're like, I don't know which one to submit, you could actually submit both because there will be a cat winner for the label and a dog winner the label.
21: Yes.
0: So there's two separate labels with the designs of those animals, but it's still a bottle of My Best Friend Rescue Red Wine. Mm-hmm. Which, of course, is so easy to say.
21: It really is. Thank you. I'm glad that you said it just as slow as I did. We drink faster than we say it, right?
0: So true. Especially when you make it a spritzer because it's hot outside. You put ice cubes and then you put a straw in it. And then before you know it, you try to stand up. That's when you feel it.
21: But it's fun while we're talking about it.
22: And that's when it's rescue.
0: Yes.
21: Rescue.
22: Rescue wine.
21: Shout out to Stardust, who was the perfect cat that won last year and who's pictured on Quantum Leap Winery's website, as well as shout out to my friend and your friend, Bonnie Breeze, who is actually one of our coworkers' dogs, Barbara. Hi, Barbara. Hi, Breeze. We're talking about you and your beautiful picture on the wine.
0: Yeah, these are so pretty. If you go on to quantumleapwinery.com, then you can scroll through and see the previous winners of the My Best Friend Rescue Red Wine contest, fundraising contest, I guess is the best way to call it, right?
21: Yeah, and what's great is, like, you know, these current winners, they are on the website, the Quantum Leap's website, all year long. So until the next group of winners come in, this is their claim to fame for a year.
0: That's fantastic.
21: Until they pass the torch.
0: I mean, think about, I mean, the dog and the cat probably aren't going to know it, but you get to boast for the entire year.
21: Well, it's fun whenever you have people come over to your house. It's like, would you like a glass of wine? And then you bust out the wine and it's like, look who's on the label.
0: Oh my gosh.
21: Yeah.
0: How
22: so
0: many cases?
22: About how they buy them.
0: I mean, I would just, that would be my gift to everyone for everything for the year, right?
22: And like, I think that's what we're hoping for, you know, because again, the proceeds do go back to Pet Alliance as well.
0: I mean, even if it's not cocoa, I still think that's a great gift. You know, everybody loves to give alcohol at the holidays.
21: Really? Why, you know, give a bottle of wine that supports shelter pets?
0: Yeah.
21: It's perfect.
0: I mean, if we're going to do it for charity, folks. That's a great place to pause. Right now, you're listening to Wags and Whiskers here on WDBO, and we'll be right back.
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20: Welcome back to Wags and Whiskers, where we celebrate the joy of adopting furry friends and keeping them happy and healthy. Whether you're a cat person, a dog person, or even both, we're here to celebrate the unconditional love and joy our pets bring to us. We were just talking about wine and fundraising, two of my favorite topics. So, Kenny, this is, I want to say, like, fundraiser season, really. We're kicking it off in the summer, and then you've got the fur ball in the fall. So, you know, what are you looking forward to?
21: I'm looking forward to all of it, because every dollar that we raise all benefits our shelter pets. So it's just exciting, you know, going out and having these events and having these fundraisers, knowing that we're raising money for babies that are looking for forever homes. So coming up next in the big scope of things at Pet Alliance is the 13th annual My Best Friend's Wine photo contest. And all the information is on our website. You can start entering between July 17th and July 19th. And then you can start asking your people to vote between July 20th and August 2nd. It's $1 a vote. Every dollar counts. Please keep on following us for more information on our website as well as on our socials.
20: I noticed that on the bottles of wine that Quantum Leap is making for this contest, the photos that they used are black and white. So now would be the right time to get the right photo with your animal and turn it black and white on your phone, if you're going to use your phone, so that it looks like a label, right? Like the one of the cat that won, that looked like a wine label, like majestic looking,
21: yes,
20: right? And then it was a centered photo for the dog. So you want to think about composition when you're taking pictures of your animals. Just, you know.
21: Yeah.
20: Yeah.
21: It also helped that both of the winners last year were also black and white, so they naturally looked good black and white.
20: Oh, that's true.
21: Yeah.
20: I wonder if there's something to that.
21: Is that why they won? I don't know. I'll Breeze and Stardust, they were pretty cute.
20: Bonnie, what are you looking forward to with this winery event? Because you're in events.
22: So I think what is great about this event is that people do not have to necessarily attend. I mean, everything is done online. So you can submit. You can take all the photos. You can solicit all of the PR pro to say, you know, to say from your house. So you can do that in between work. You can do it at lunch. You can do it when you get home from work. You can do it anytime, all the time. And, you know, again, the proceeds do benefit the Pet Alliance as well as the shelter pets. So Quantum Leap actually is only online. We do make the announcement via our website, as well as Quantum Leap will also do that as well.
21: Right, and we'll also announce it on social media, and it'll also be in an e-newsletter.
20: So
21: we'll get the announcement out, and then we'll have, you know, at the end of it, we'll have a celebration party, which
20: you could probably do in your meeting room that you now have available for
21: That's
20: people,
21: exactly
20: right?
21: Where we're planning on having it. No yes, that way. Meeting room is multi-purpose, and having parties in there is one of them.
20: Yeah, because then you get parties and puppies and kittens.
21: Mm-hmm.
20: I mean, come on.
21: Yeah, they can actually, at that night, at the event, they can meet the animals that their bottles of wines is supporting.
22: Yeah.
21: It's a beautiful thing.
20: I mean, that's fantastic. And now it makes sense, Bonnie, why you were saying, you know, this is great, because if you're not able to get out, you can still
0: do the fundraising, do the PR, push your friend's pets on your other friends and say, give me a dollar because she's cute or he's cute and he deserves to be on a bottle of wine.
6: And it does get to be a fun competition because there's a nice leaderboard with all these gorgeous pictures of all these animals that are competing, you know, for the top spot.
19: Yeah.
0: That's what, you know, that's how you get me because, you know, if I enter one of these things, I'll put my dog in or something. And then you go on and you're like, well, that one's cute. That one gets a dollar. That one's cute too. That one gets a dollar. That one's okay. Now I got to do $5 for my dog versus the $1 that I'm giving that dog. And then before you know it, you've already donated $50.
6: So mental note, we have to send when it's once the contest starts, send it to Michelle.
22: Well, and that's how we start it. You know, we get them in and then they're just stuck.
6: Yeah.
0: Because I have a problem with those sorts of auction situations.
6: Yeah.
0: So, you know, you bid, you bid, you bid.
22: Well, and in that case, Michelle, you are more than welcome to come to Furball in just a few months.
6: She said the magic word, didn't she?
22: She did. Mm-hmm.
6: What was that word again, Bonnie?
22: That bidding. Bidding is very important.
0: Well, okay, good to know. We'll find out more about the Furball when we return here on Wags and Whiskers.
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9: ABC News, I'm Mike Dabosky. The national average for a gallon of gas is now around $4.30 a gallon, according to Gas Buddy, with the price of diesel soaring past $6 on average this past week. It comes as oil traffic remains tied up through the Strait of Hormuz and amid continued tensions throughout the Middle East. Dario Amodei, the chief executive of Anthropic, made some major waves this weekend by writing that he thinks AI development needs to be slowed down. OpenAI's Sam Altman, as well as Elon Musk, say they agree, as does House Minority Leader Hakeem Jeffries.
10: We should take decisive action now so that we can slow down, as the CEOs have recently acknowledged, slow down the pace of development in order to protect the American people and ensure that AI is proceeding safely.
9: It comes as the AI industry continues to struggle to profit off the expensive technology. Anthropic is expected to go public in the coming months. This is ABC News.
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2: We've already started to see temperatures warm up quite a bit over the last few hours, and rain chances will begin to build in the middle to later portion of the afternoon. Isolated pockets of heavy rain are expected, and we're not going to see too many changes over the next few days. For Channel 9 Eyewitness News, I'm meteorologist Daniel McFarland.
1: 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Triple Team Traffic.
19: Orange County delays this afternoon on both sides of I-4 at the attractions. I'm seeing bumper to bumper just as you approach both sides of the 528, just as you pass State Road 417, and a disabled vehicle on westbound I-4 and westbound State Road 536, Seminole and Osceola counties free of major slowdowns. From the WDBO Traffic Center, I'm Zach Wagon.
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20: Welcome back to Wags and Whiskers, where we celebrate the joy of adopting furry friends and keeping them happy and healthy. 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This week, we are talking about ways to give back with the Pet Alliance's Bonnie Bailey Fink. 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Welcome back.
6: Excited to
22: Happy
6: be back.
22: Happy to be here.
6: Yes.
20: So before the break, you said that I would be a good person to come to the fur ball because there is bidding involved.
22: There is bidding.
6: There Do is tell. Bidding involved.
20: Do tell. What is the fur ball for people who aren't aware?
22: Okay. So this year is actually our 34th annual fur ball. It is hosted and presented by the Hensley Project, which is happening Saturday, October 24th at the Four Seasons. We are returning to the Four Seasons. I believe it is our third or fourth year there at that
6: yes.
22: location.
6: Mm-hmm.
22: So thank you so much, Four Seasons, for wanting us back.
6: It's such a beautiful location.
22: It really is. And it's so accommodating. So what our theme for this year is the Golden Age of Vinyl. So what
20: Ooh.
22: We...
20: Ooh,
22: yeah.
6: Ooh, her radio ears
22: I know.
6: Just perked up.
22: She's just like, wait,
6: She's like,
22: tell
6: did
22: me.
6: You say vinyl? Yes.
22: So in your head, what does that actually mean to you?
20: The when 70s.
22: 70s? Okay.
20: So like the Golden Age of Vinyl, right? 70s, 80s?
22: So we, you know, 60s, we kind 50s? Of taken it a couple different places. You know, everybody's head kind of goes differently. It's funny. Mine like went Guardians of the Galaxy, you know, like early 80s, maybe late 70s. But ultimately, the vibe we're really going for is like high class record studio. And so if you're
20: like
22: walking.
20: Like Aerosmith.
22: Yeah. If you're walking right. into a record studio, what would you feel, see, all those things? And so that's kind of the vibe we're going to go with.
20: How fun.
22: Yeah, it's going to have lots of very lush furniture. It's going to have a lot of little accents. It's going to have pieces and parts from all different eras.
20: Kind of like Velvet Sessions used to be at the Hard Rock back in the day where
22: exactly.
20: they had like the big velvet couches.
22: Yep, that is exactly the vibe we are going for.
20: Ooh, I'm already thinking like leather and sequins.
6: I love that she's like, what am I going to wear? What am I going to wear? What am I going to buy?
20: Yep.
6: Yeah, this
20: yep.
6: is great.
22: So do you want to know the flow of the event, Miss Michelle?
20: Why, yes, I do.
22: All right. So we actually kick off the evening. So as you do make your entry in, so we do have a welcoming cocktail reception as well as a silent auction that will be taking place. We do have a few of our live auction items that are going to be making appearances also during that cocktail welcome reception.
6: Mm-hmm.
22: So that when we open for the main program and dinner at 7 o'clock, I'm sorry, cocktail reception does start at 5:30, just so you were aware. And then the program and main dinner do begin at 7. And then that program will take place for about 2.5 hours, and it does include a full dinner as well as dessert. Yes. So you
20: have cocktails.
22: Then you have dinner.
20: Dessert.
22: Then you have dessert. And then you actually have an after party. So our after party does begin at 9:30, and mm-hmm. it will carry on until 11. So it does give people time if they want to cut loose after the dinner, or they've been sitting there for 2.5 hours, that they now have the opportunity to hit the dance floor and pick up their items along the way.
20: Mm.
6: And one of the things that I just want to see Michelle's face when we tell her, but like going back to the cocktail reception and the silent auction, there's also the cuddle lounge.
20: Say what?
6: Yeah. See, I knew it was going to get her.
22: So So back by popular demand, we do have a cuddle lounge. It will include both cats and dogs. In this cuddle lounge, and so people will be able to go in and get a little, you know, therapy before
21: get some puppy love, get some kitten love, you know, bid on some silent auction items, have a drink. It's
0: puppy
21: wonderful.
0: Kisses are the best kisses. Mm-hmm. And the little kitten tongues, they're like little sandpaper tongues.
22: Yeah. Biscuits, all the biscuits. But yes, so that will take place from 5:30 until 7 o'clock. At 7 o'clock, we will make sure that everyone has to go in to dinner. So you do not get to hang out in Cuddle Lounge continued.
3: You can't find me.
21: The cute little babies, it's past their bedtime. They need to go back to the shelter and go to sleep. They've had a long day.
22: Now, if you are interested in extending that meet and greet type session, you may want to check out our live auction items, because one might be available. I'm just saying.
0: Mm-hmm. Oh, so like a cuddle party on demand situation?
22: There's a couple options. So I would say check it out when you get on site, or we are going to put our silent auction items up on Wednesday prior to the event.
0: Ooh, so your bids in early.
22: Exactly.
0: But can people, when you do that, can people see what the bid's at? Because in silent auctions, you can't really tell who's bidding, but you can see what the bid's at, right?
22: Correct. You can see the bidding. You just don't know who is doing it. We have some items, so we're anticipating roughly around 200 items for the silent auction. We are going to have some items that are buy it now as well. So if you don't want to compete against other people, then you can just buy it now.
0: Okay, because I was thinking, go on early. You know, set the rate that you're comfortable with, or maybe just keep boosting it. So when the time comes and people get to the event, if they want that pair of tickets to SeaWorld, they're going to have to pay for it or whatever it is, you know.
21: I like the way you think. I love how you're thinking about making extra money for us at our event. I mean, we just love Michelle.
0: You have to. There are ways.
22: People who are coming to this event do know it is for a good cause, and that all of the proceeds are meant to go back to the animals. So I think that's what's great about this event, is that people know what they're signing up for, and they're coming to make a difference.
0: So what are, because this is, you said 39th annual?
21: 34th annual, yeah. And it sells out every year, which is impressive, and we're so thankful.
0: Well, and I'm sure every year, because you said now you're at the Four Seasons. Mm-hmm. So that's probably, you just have to keep changing venues because you keep getting bigger and bigger, right?
22: We have. They have gone from, I believe, initially, they had started with 350 seats. We are now up to 600. So,
0: wow.
21: Yeah, and tickets are already, they're on sale and they're selling.
22: Tickets are on sale, and we are already halfway sold. So if you are interested in getting tickets, please go ahead onto the website. You can go onto PetAllianceOrlando.org, and under the event section, you can go directly to Furball and you can buy your tickets. If you are interested in sponsorship is listed off to the left-hand side. It does have all of the sponsor options listed, and everything that is still available. So there are some that have been claimed, but there are still quite a few left.
0: So if you could name drop some of the people that are, you know, frequent flyers of this event, in case, you know, you want to go rub elbows with certain people in town and let them know that you're now a realtor. I don't know. don't feel comfortable.
21: Just bring your card. Yeah. We don't know what puppies and kittens are going to be there yet, so I can't name drop them.
0: Right.
21: They might not have any been born yet.
22: And are we talking, I'm sorry, sponsors as far as people who are frequent flyers there?
0: Yeah.
22: Okay.
21: Oh, I thought you meant guest. I thought you were talking about the puppy and kitten guest. My bad.
22: That's okay. So again, this year we are presented by the Hensley Project. So of course, that group will be there. We are hoping to introduce our new executive director, hopefully. We are also some people who have been some return guests. Mm-hmm. Sir Grout is one of our partnerships that we use quite a bit. They're in charge of our after party this year.
0: Ooh.
22: As far as AAA Cares, I believe they are handling the cuddle lounge.
21: I mean, our really good friends over at Stanley Steamer are part of the event again.
22: Yep, they're doing the gift card pull.
21: Oh, and I'm drawing a blank, Bonnie, but what was that fun sponsorship that got to name?
4: So there is, one? So that was one of our titanium. So titanium paw sponsorship is not new this year. It just has a new add-on this year. Mm-hmm. So titanium sponsorship does include several things like valet rooms, tables, etc. But in addition to that, this year we were really excited that we got to take one of either if it was a business name or if it was a family name, if it was a family that chose to do it, but they got to choose whether they were naming a dog or a cat in the shelter. And then we followed their journey through their adoption process. And so we were very excited about having Art and Phyllis with the Grandel Foundation. Mm-hmm. They contributed our very first titanium sponsorship this year, and they had

0: blew up and exploded. And then, of course, then we posted the Gotcha Day photo, which everyone loves a Gotcha Day photo. But it was just a really fun way to have, you know, sponsors be included with this event,
1: even
0: before the event. And
1: well,
0: we're so
1: they get
0: thankful
1: to see what
0: to
1: happens in the shelter. Yeah. You know, those those care coordinators behind the scenes do so much. So just having them kind of be a part, because they were like, wait, we get to name one with somebody else's name. This is great. So that was a lot of fun for all of them.
2: I love that. That's such a good idea.
0: Yeah. It was fun. Yeah.
2: You think about different fundraisers, and like you said, this really brings it into the shelter, right? Like, I know that all the money is going to the shelter, but as a sponsor or as a business that's looking to sponsor a charity event, like, this would be a good one, because then you're getting the social media with the naming of the animal and the Gotcha Day and the, you know, all the things that go with it. You're now a part of the Pet Alliance instead of just a donor to the Pet Alliance, if that makes sense.
0: I love that she just like broke it down that way, because this just focused on one animal that was helped, but their sponsorship helps all the animals. Mm-hmm. And that's what's so wonderful.
1: Well, and what I love about those types of sponsorships is they do keep giving back. So, you know, the ones that the premium sponsorship in general, you know, has started from the beginning of Furball existence, which happened at the end of November last year. And it is literally on every single thing we name, everything we use, every piece of material that we're producing for the event. And so they're going to get to see it over and over and over again. Titaniums, you're going to see a little bit more in the shelter. So you're going to see a little bit more communication and promotion from within, per se. And then some of our Platinum Paw sponsorships, you're going to see the month leading up into the event. They're going to start showing up on the website. They're going to start showing up on the silent auction items on the sides and sets. So all of these things are not only a one-time donation, they're multiple-time donation, you know, because they just keep coming back.
2: Right. Which is fantastic. So again, you said the tickets are already on sale and you're already almost half sold out.
1: Yes, ma'am.
2: Wow. So if people want to hurry up and get their tickets, where do they go?
1: So PetAllianceOrlando.org, there is an events tab. If you go down, it is the second one, because the first one is, of course, what we teased the first time, which was the wine.
2: My best friend's wine contest.
0: Exactly. Just go to our events page on, I'll say it once again because it's fun always to say, PetAllianceOrlando.org. Click on events and you will see My Best Friend Wine, and then you will see Furball. Click on that and then you can purchase tickets.
1: Yes, and the sponsorships, again, are listed on the left-hand side. So if you are a single event ticket, that's no problem. We absolutely want you there. If you are a couple, that's no problem at all. If you do want to purchase a whole table, we do recommend a sponsorship, just because once you do go to a table size, you might as well get the benefits of it.
2: Right, makes sense. And then is there a dress code, since it's a ball, I'm guessing?
1: So we do just ask that is cocktail to formal attire. So we do ask that, you know, the gentleman, obviously, you know, we don't necessarily require a suit jacket, but, you know, we don't want you to show up in your flip-flops and shorts.
2: Right.
1: And Florida.
2: You're showing up to show out, so come on.
1: Exactly. And by all means, if you want to dress to, you know, the golden age of vinyl and what you feel it is, you are welcome to. If polyester makes a comeback that night, I am not ashamed of it.
2: I'm just picturing Aerosmith and just like.
0: So Michelle's
2: going to
0: come
1: so much hair
0: as Steven Tyler. Yeah. I cannot wait.
1: Yeah. Everything
2: leather
1: must
2: pants,
1: be shiny.
2: A lot of scarves, big curly hair.
1: What Michelle sees as golden age of vinyl.
2: My interpretation.
0: That's her dream on.
2: Exactly.
0: Yes.
2: So, since we're at a radio station and we're talking about music, now that's a perfect place for us to pause. We have one more segment left here on Wags and Whiskers, so stay tuned. 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
9: Back to Wags and Whiskers, where we celebrate the joy of adopting furry friends and keeping them happy and healthy with our friends from the Pet Alliance. This week we have Bonnie Bailey Fink, and we also have Kenny Tollier. Hey guys, tell me more about Furball, because I'm getting super excited about it, and it's what, in October this year, so I don't have to wait as long.
10: That is correct. We are October 24th, 2026. So several of the sponsorships we are still looking for do include the floral and decor sponsorship. 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If you go under the events section and follow down to Furball.
9: I'm doing that right now.
10: There you go. Sponsorship is listed on the left-hand side, and you can click on it, and it will take you to all of the inclusions of those sponsorships. Floral and decor is one of the ones we are still looking for, as well as our dessert and display sponsorship. In that case, you actually will get to display your name, not only, but you'll also get to include any type of design aesthetics that you may want to do for the display, or if you have a flavor profile you want to do. When it comes to the valet sponsorship. That is the other one that we are looking for, as well as in-room amenity sponsor. So the in-room amenity sponsor is really kind of a cool add-on where any of the people who will be staying on property during the event will get a custom gift from us.
7: And oh, like when you log in, when you check in at the hotel, then you get to your room and there's like a bag or a goodie bag
10: exactly.
7: or something.
10: Exactly. So that in-room sponsorship amenity is going to have not only your logo, but then you will get to contribute to what that item is. So whether it's a takeaway, whether it's something edible, something fun you get to use at the property, we will work on that together. So these are the main sponsorships that I am looking for, which are the floral and decor, the dessert display sponsorship, the valet, and the in-room amenities. Now,
7: I'm on the website. Uh-huh. Where do we go again?
10: Go to events.
7: Events. There we go.
10: And it is the second one.
7: Aww.
10: And that will take you to everything for ball. So that includes any of the sponsors that we currently have.
11: How to get tickets, just to
10: fun pictures about what we've done in the past.
11: So breakdown of what the night's going to be like. It's just exciting.
7: I see a man hugging a dog. Very cute.
10: There's cat ones in there.
11: Next year there'll be a picture of Michelle hugging everything.
7: That is accurate. All the dogs,
11: all the kittens. Yes.
7: In my Steven Tyler.
11: In your Steve, yes, dressed like Steven Tyler.
7: I mean, I guess I can't wait
11: for these pictures.
7: I don't know. What is the golden era of vinyl, though?
10: So the golden age of vinyl is a high-class recording studio. So that is where we are taking you. So whatever you have envisioned your recording studio to be, it usually includes lots of golds, lots of silvers.
7: Yep.
10: Yeah, lots of very lush velvets. Yeah. Exactly. So, you know, anything that feels very luxurious and fun to touch, that is our place.
7: I love it. And that, again, is coming up in October. So if people want to get tickets now, which are half sold out, you already said, and we're not even to July yet. So I found this by going, again, to petalllianceorlando.org/events. And then you pick the 34th annual Furball Gala. And right there is where you'll see all these cute little pictures. And you can become a sponsor or get tickets right there.
10: Yes, again, tickets can be sold individually. You can do them as a couple. You can do it as friends. We do recommend that if you do want a table, that you do go ahead and just do a sponsorship. It doesn't cost you anything more, but inevitably you are going to get more for your money.
7: Yeah, makes sense. All right, you heard it here first, folks. Yep. Now is the time to buy your tickets to the Pet Alliance's 34th annual Furball. And thank you both for being here this week.
11: Appreciate it so much. Yeah, we got to cover a lot of topics, and I love that. And
7: we just
11: wanted to quickly add on, if anyone's got any questions about everything that Bonnie said about Furball, please do not hesitate to email development@petalllianceorlando.org. We will answer your questions.
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16: From ABC News, I'm Mike Dubosky. The Federal Reserve meets this week to talk about what to do with interest rates following a CPI report last week that found inflation elevated for the month of August and amid high gas prices driving up costs across the board.
17: See, the big issue here is inflation, which held steady in August at 3.4%, well above the Fed's target rate of 2%. Now, to try to cool this inflation, the Fed can hike rates, and investors are expecting as much, now putting those odds at over 80%.
16: ABC's Olivia Rubin, President Trump weighing in on that interest rate decision.
18: We should be paying. The United States is so strong. We should be paying the lowest interest rate in the world, regardless of their formulas. I know more about formulas than anybody.
16: The president is wrapping up a trip to Ireland right now. ABC's Marcus Moore is in Dublin.
19: During this two-day trip, President Trump met with government leaders, including Ireland's President Catherine Connolly, who welcomed him at her official residence on Saturday, Trump calling her, quote, terrific. President Trump also meeting with Ireland's prime minister, where the two discussed a wide range of issues, including the war in Iran and the economy. The president shocked many when he told reporters that it would be great to see a reunified Ireland and Northern Ireland.
16: Trump will be returning to the U.S. facing new questions about the feasibility of his plan to send out $5,000 checks to all Americans, but only if Republicans do well in the midterms. Mike Lawler, Republican representative from New York, spoke on ABC's This Week.
20: The question is, how do you pay for it? How do you be able to pass the legislation to put more money back in the pockets of hardworking Americans? That's the objective. We should all be wanting to do that, to put the issue of affordability front and center and ease the burden on Americans.
16: New York, New Jersey, and Connecticut all saw major flooding today after bands of heavy rain swept through the region this morning. 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
23: We've already started to see temperatures warm up quite a bit over the last few hours, and rain chances will begin to build in the middle to later portion of the afternoon. Isolated pockets of heavy rain are expected, and we're not going to see too many changes over the next few days. For Channel 9 Eyewitness News, I'm meteorologist Daniel McFarland.
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24: Orange County delays this afternoon on both sides of I-4 at the attractions. I'm seeing bumper to bumper just as you approach both sides of the 528, just as you pass State Road 417, and a disabled vehicle on westbound I-4 and westbound State Road 536, Seminole and Osceola counties free of major slowdowns. From the WDBO Traffic Center, I'm Zach Wagon.
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26: 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This product is not intended to diagnose, treat, cure, or prevent any disease.
27: Hello again, and welcome to Healthline. Thank you for tuning in. We're brought to you by Purity Products. We've got a fascinating show lined up for you today, but first, a quick few questions. Number one, is there a pill you can take that can actually help make you stronger? Number two, let's say you could get stronger. Would the extra strength make your life better? Thirdly, think about this. Are you weaker today than you were, say, 20 years ago? Well, listen, if you answered yes to any of these questions, then stay tuned. Dr. Neil Levin is joining us today to discuss a miraculous compound with hundreds of clinical studies that just may unlock the key to helping you get stronger and healthier at any age. Now, Dr. Neil Levin is a chiropractor, a nutritionist,
0: spokesperson and a longtime advisor for Purity Products. Dr. Levin, welcome back to the show.
1: Oh, it's great to be here with you today. And we have a very exciting topic to cover today. Today, we're talking about strength and power and how to get it back, even if you're in your 50s, 60s, 70s, 80s. So if you want to feel better, if you want to feel stronger, this is some very important information we're going to cover today.
0: Yeah, this is an exciting topic. Talk to me about this important message today. What molecule are we talking about and how it's impacting the lives of people who follow the science?
1: Right. Well, we're talking about a new supplement. It's called Everstrong, and it features an exciting molecule called creatine. Now, a lot of our listeners may have heard of creatine. I know you've used creatine.
0: Right.
1: But for those that don't know about creatine, it's mainly used in the Olympic circles, professional athletes, bodybuilders, college, high school athletes, because it does something extraordinary. And what I'm about to tell you is proven by hundreds and hundreds of human studies. So here's what creatine does for us. It helps us to get stronger, more powerful. It helps put muscle mass on the body, and it helps protect us from losing muscle tissue as we get older. We know that's a big part of aging. Not only that, great for the brain, great for memory, and it helps promote bone strength as well. So an amazing molecule that everybody needs to know about.
0: It's an amazing story. Can you share some of the science and tell us why you're calling creatine one of the best kept secrets to healthy aging?
1: Sure. What we need to understand with creatine is that it's a natural molecule to the body. It's in every single cell, tissue, organ in your system, and its job in the body is to generate and maintain strength and power. That's its reason for being, to maintain strength and power. It's in every single cell in the body. 95% of it, however, is in your muscle tissue because that's where we tend to use it the most. It powers up the muscles. It's good for strong muscle contraction, and it's important to help maintain strength and muscle contractions when you're using them over and over again. For instance, if you're working out at the gym, if you're playing sports, golf, tennis, anything like that, it keeps your muscles powered up in their high energy state so they're strong and ready for action. Now, here's the key. This is so important for those of us, say, in our 50s, 60s, 70s. You see, we had lots and lots of creatine when we were young. We had oodles of this stuff. It was coming out of our ears. We had lots of creatine. Our bodies made a lot of it. But as we get older, like everything else, we don't do that as well. So we have less creatine in our muscles. Now, the good news is that hundreds and hundreds of human studies show that when you supplement with creatine, it goes to work, it goes straight to your muscles, it's absorbed easily, it pumps up the creatine in your muscle tissue, and you get stronger, you get more powerful. Not only that, it helps support memory and brain health, and it helps support the strength of your bones.
0: You know, we were talking before the show, and you were talking about how Olympic athletes have been using creatine for years to enhance their strength and performance. Tell me more.
1: Well, this creatine is the premier sports nutrition supplement. There's no question about that. You've used it. Bodybuilders know about it. Athletes know about it. Creatine is the premier sports nutrient. So you know, back 20, 25 years ago, the Olympic athletes and their coaches, of course, they knew about it. They knew it made you bigger and stronger and faster. They knew it was natural to the body. It was supposed to be there. But they were a little bit afraid to supplement with it because they were afraid it might be considered cheating, that it might be considered too much of an edge. But back in 1998, the International Olympic Committee, they came out, they officially confirmed that, I'm quoting here, creatine can be used by athletes to enhance their performance. And now it's not just for athletes anymore,
0: right?
1: Because the studies are plainly showing that for adults, for people in their 50s, 60s, 70s, this stuff is amazing. And Purity has this incredible new formulation. We call it Everstrong because that's exactly what it does. It helps you get stronger and stay stronger with hundreds of human studies to help you. And it's the purest form of creatine money can buy. The stuff from Europe, this stuff is fantastic.
0: All right. So obviously this works with athletes, but you say creatine is going mainstream. There's a lot of studies are showing that folks in their 50s, 60s, 70s and beyond, that creatine can be a cornerstone compound to help people stay strong, stay healthy, stay sharp, stay vital, right?
1: Oh, exactly. I mean, this is the ideal muscle-enhancing, strengthening, muscle-protecting nutrient for folks as we get older, 50-plusers like you and me. But let's go to a couple of studies on seniors just to show this. We'll do one on the guys and one on the gals, okay? Right. First on the guys. Love the title of this one. Creatine supplementation improves muscular performance in older men. Study done at several American universities, a group of men, get this, age 59 to 72. Hey, you know, we know that's not when people are known for getting stronger, right?
0: Right.
1: So this was just a one-week study. People need to understand that. That's how effective and rapidly this stuff works. It's just a one-week study. Get this. The guys on creatine, they put on 4 pounds of lean mass. That's muscle tissue for those that don't know that. It shows they built the muscles and they hydrated the muscles nicely. They increased the strength of their bench press. That's a chest press for people that don't know, by 7%. They increased the strength of the leg exercises they were doing by 15%. They could get in and out of a chair more times faster without using their arms. On top of that, they could generate more power on a stationary bike. This happened in 1 week. When I think about that, yeah, it's really quite incredible.
0: All right, but what about the women out there? Did they get those kind of benefits too as well? Will it actually help women in their 50s, 60s, and 70s get stronger too?
1: Absolutely. Let's go straight to another study. Love the title on this one as well. Creatine supplementation improves muscular performance in older women, published in the European Journal of Applied Physiology. 30 women aged 58 to 71. Of course, they got either creatine or placebo. That's the way they do these things. Again, a one-week study. The women on creatine increased their bench press by almost 4 pounds. They increased their leg press by over 11 pounds. And they had better balance and agility. So 58 to 71-year-old women, not only getting stronger, not only getting more powerful, getting faster with improved balance. Study after study shows that older folks that use creatine get amazing results. They get great results if they exercise. They get great results even if they don't exercise. They can lift more weight. They get faster. They get stronger. They get more powerful. Their muscles don't fatigue as fast. And get this. This is very important, especially for the ladies. You know that when women do resistance training, their bones get stronger as well, right?
0: Yeah.
1: You know, now, get this. When you resistance train with creatine, your bones tend to get stronger even faster. So an all-around win-win. EverStrong is going to help the seniors to feel better, feel stronger, more energized, more powerful, faster, and it helps protect your bones.
0: Talk more about how unique this exclusive EverStrong formula is from Purity Products. It even has a finished product clinically studied, which showed an increase in upper body strength and power. But tell me what's in it and why you like it so much. I mean, this is more than just creatine, right?
1: Oh, absolutely. I mean, EverStrong, this is a very comprehensive formula. I didn't want people to just feel stronger when they use creatine. You know, we're dealing with people in their 50s, 60s, 70s. I wanted people to feel more comfortable as well. So not only did I use the finest creatine money can buy, the stuff from Europe, the Pure creatine, I also added something called coffee berry extract. And coffee berry extract, a powerful antioxidant, stronger than blueberries and strawberries, helping to protect the muscles, helping to protect the brain, because we know our antioxidant systems aren't as strong as they used to be in our 20s and 30s. But I also added some vitamin D, because vitamin D, incredibly good for the muscles, as well as the immune system and the bones. So this is an all-around win-win. This is a wonderful product. When you try it, you're going to love it. You're going to feel the difference, and it's fast. A week or two, you're going to feel more powerful. Purity wants you to have a free bottle. I know later in the show you're going to give out that phone number.
0: Sure will. You know, we mentioned how great creatine works for women. Take a moment and share that story you told me before the show about the award-winning 70-year-old senior swimmer who uses EverStrong.
1: Right, right. Emma Karen, I'm looking at her picture right now. I printed it out for the show. 70 years old. This picture, she's got 6 medals around her neck. It's the 2015 National Senior Olympic Games. You know, she writes to us that she was getting a little tired during her workouts at age 70. Of course, she didn't have that same stamina, but she fortunately heard about our EverStrong formula. She started using it and almost right away was invigorated in her workouts and had more energy throughout the day I'm quoting from her. She says, I feel my investment in Everstrong was one of the best choices I ever made. It's always a morale booster when people think I'm 50. She looks fantastic.
0: Wow.
1: And I hear this stuff all the time. This isn't one of those vitamins, like a multivitamin. You take it, you don't really even notice the difference. This is a substance that you can use to help get some of that youthful vim and vigor back, get some of that strength back. It's wonderful.
0: You know, Purity's giving away a free bottle of Everstrong, but Purity products didn't stop there. In fact, you insisted that they also give away a free bottle of their B12 energy melts, which are great for instant energy. Now, I know that you love this combination. Tell us about the incredible double free offer.
1: Yeah, you know, when I think about creatine, when I think about Everstrong, I think about muscular energy. I think about muscular power, but it's all about energy and feeling great, feeling energized. And the next thing I think about when I think about energy is B12. When you think about energy, think B12. And the problem is for 50-plusers like you and me, we're not absorbing the B12 as well as we used to in our 60s, 70s, 80s. So when you supplement with B12, you tend to bump back up those B12 levels. And that's what Purity's B12 energy melts are all about. They're fantastic. They melt in your mouth. They taste delicious. And you bump up those B12 levels. And that's great because B12 helps us make red blood cells, which carry oxygen to the tissues. Also, there's biotin in there for the hair, skin, and nails. So people love the B12 energy melts. Be one of the first 1,000 callers. You're just going to pay $6.95 for shipping. That's it. If you don't notice the benefits we've been talking about today, Purity will even happily give you back your $6.95, so nothing to lose, and you're going to love the benefits you get with this Everstrong formula.
0: 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All right, so we were so busy at the top of the show. This Everstrong formula does so much for us. We haven't even touched on the incredible brain benefits. I mean, some of these studies you sent me are absolutely incredible. As you know, I'm very into nootropics. The anti-aging community has taken a keen interest in creatine, specifically the cognitive benefits of creatine.
1: Oh, absolutely. This is one of those areas where creatine really shines. You see, what we need to understand is that your brain, even though it's only 2% of your body's weight, it utilizes 20% of your body's energy. This is a very thirsty organ for energy. And just like your muscles soak up the creatine like a sponge, because this is a naturally occurring molecule in the body, it passes right through the blood-brain barrier your brain neurons soak it up like a sponge, and it increases your creatine phosphate reserves in your brain. So now, in your brain, you have more readily available resources to do what? To recharge those neuronal batteries to make more energy inside the brain. So basically, what do you notice? Well, your memory is supported. And scientists have done some amazing research here. They found that people that take creatine, it supports their memory. It actually helps the brain to utilize oxygen better. It supports memory in people that are sleep deprived. It's been shown to help people add numbers quicker and for longer periods of time without mental fatigue. Get this study. Just 5 days, 5 days of 8 grams of creatine supported mental tasks in subjects that were getting rapid fire questions. Scientists were asking them math questions and science questions over and over and over, and they found the folks on creatine didn't fatigue as quickly mentally. So this is amazing stuff. It's like a turbo booster for your brain. It's like a supercharger for your muscles. It recharges all your cellular batteries, so all of your cells, tissues, and organs have more readily available energy.
0: All right, Doc, I love that Everstrong appeals to athletes and people who want to get more reps in the gym, maybe get some extra power in their workouts. But you're also saying there's a big push in the nutritional community to encourage people in their 40s, 50s, 60s, 70s, and even 80s to leverage the power of creatine to stay fit, strong, and healthy. In fact, you say creatine is going mainstream. You know, I shared the story with you before. My mom, who's in her late 70s now, she's taking creatine. She works out a couple of days a week, 3 days a week. She goes to Nautilus, does the free weights because she's got osteoporosis. She wants to maintain her muscle mass and she wants to make her bones stronger. And as you pointed out, creatine helps to do that. And then the other 3 days during the week, she'll go and she'll swim. Now, she's not trying to get big or strong or anything like that, but even at her age, creatine has benefits.
1: Oh, yeah. And what blows me away about that story, because you told me before, is that her medical doctor recommended creatine for her. And that just goes to show how much more mainstream this is. It's called Everstrong, and it supports the muscles. It supports your power, your strength, your speed. If you're an athlete, you're certainly going to love it. But even if you're not an athlete, you notice the difference. Hundreds and hundreds of human studies back up what we're talking about. You're going to love the benefits you get with this Everstrong formula.
0: That's incredible. 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We'll give that number out again later in the show. But first, Dr. Levin, now listeners can only get Everstrong, this clinically tested creatine blend from Purity Products, right?
1: Oh, absolutely. Yeah.
0: I know it combines the creatine with the vitamin D, the coffee berry, the fruit XB boron. And for those who don't know, talk about how these work so well together. There's a synergy, and it's also a great value, too. I know we have a free bottle today, but if you wanted to buy all of these things separately, it would cost a small fortune, wouldn't it?
1: Oh, absolutely. I mean, if you went out and bought the CreaPure creatine, that's the purest, finest creatine from Europe. If you bought that, and then you went out and bought a separate antioxidant formula and a separate joint formula and the vitamin D, and it's going to cost you $80, $90, $100 a month. But you're not going to spend that today, not with Purity Products, and you're not even going to spend half that. You're not spending $45, $50 because today it's free. Your job is to be one of the first 1,000 callers and take it seriously. This stuff flies out the door on the big radio stations. Don't take my word for it. Try it. Look in the mirror. Go to the gym. Lift some weights. Play. Do whatever you do. See if you don't feel better.
0: All right, let's talk about how you take this. You have these easy-to-swallow tablets, which are super easy to swallow. It also comes in a very refreshing cherry berry powder. So how do you like to take it? And can people just choose the tablets or the powder when they call in for the free bottle today?
1: Yeah, you can choose tablets or powder. I personally use both, you know, on my workout days or days I'm making a protein shake. On days I'm juicing, let's face it, juicing is becoming very big these days. So if you're doing something like that, the cherry berry powder is fantastic. You just take a scoop, dump it right into your juice, dump it into your protein shake, and that's a great way to take it. But if you don't do that stuff, I mean, the tablets are super convenient. They're small, they're coated, they're easy to swallow. It's wonderful stuff.
0: Now, I know you're chomping at the bit to tell us a little more about the study that Purity did on the Everstrong powder. They tested golfers, and right, Purity found out that not only were these golfers getting stronger and more explosive, but they were driving the golf ball, get this, 14 yards further. That's amazing.
1: I have such a big smile on my face right now. I'm remembering when the researchers came back and gave us this information. I mean, we were bouncing off the walls. This is so exciting. The researchers called this a seminal study in sports nutrition, and this is on our EverStrong formula, the product we're talking about right now, the EverStrong powder. So double-blind, placebo-controlled study, 30 golfers took the EverStrong powder for 1 month. No exercise, nothing different. Just took our EverStrong powder for 1 month. In 1 month, they were banging the golf ball 14 yards further. Not
0: wow.
1: only that, 6% more power on the bench press, more explosive. They could lift the weight faster.
0: Hold on. Guys spend hundreds of dollars on new clubs to drive the ball further.
1: So, Trevor, you can spend $500 on a driver and pick up 5 yards, right? This is 14 yards. People shouldn't just ho-hum about this or yawn about this. This is amazing because, let's face it, this was a golf study, but more explosiveness, more speed, more power. This should help all sports. So if you're a tennis player, if you're a jogger, if you're any kind of an athlete, this has ramifications across the board. But again, these golfers, 1 month on this EverStrong powder we're talking about today, banging the golf ball 14 yards further. Can you imagine? You get your bottle of EverStrong, you don't tell your buddies, take it for a month, and you go out and you're banging the ball 14 yards past them. They don't know what hit them.
0: Wow. All right, we just got a few minutes left here. I want you to recap this amazing story today about creatine, what you like to call the molecule of strength. Who needs it? And what about this double free bottle offer today with the EverStrong plus the B12 energy melts?
1: You know what? My one concern with this show is that literally it sounds too good to be true, right?
0: Right.
1: Like when I tell folks about EverStrong,
0: right,
1: I'm afraid they're going to think I'm making this up. It's not possible, right? You know, I know how you feel because 6, 7, 8 years ago when I started to read about creatine, I almost couldn't believe it. I said to myself, if it's really this good with an excellent safety profile, how come everybody's not using it? But I started to use it and I noticed some incredible benefits. It's just phenomenal and it's as simple as this. You're going to get on the EverStrong. You're going to try it. You're going to get stronger. You're going to get more powerful. You can look in the mirror and see the difference. There's hundreds and hundreds of human studies backing this up. These aren't studies with a hamster in a lab somewhere. We're talking human studies. I call this stuff muscle fertilizer. It's that great. And of course, we didn't just add the CreaPure creatine. We've discussed that. We added the Fruit XP. Remember that? Joint health. We added the coffee berry extract, that phenomenal antioxidant that's more potent than blueberries and strawberries for powerful antioxidant protection. I added the vitamin D because it's so important across the board, great for bone health, but also for seniors, vitamin D so important for muscles, especially as we get older, for strength and coordination. Just make sure you're one of the first 1,000 callers. That's the only catch on this whole show. Don't be caller number 1,500. You're not going to get it. Be one of the first 1,000 callers. 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You're just paying for the shipping. And if you don't notice the benefits that we've discussed today, Purity's happy to give you back your $6.95. But that's not going to happen. It never happens. People love this formula. You're going to tell your friends, relatives, loved ones. You're going to fall in love with the EverStrong and the B12 energy melts.
0: Fascinating information as always. Thank you for your time.
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16: ABC News, I'm Mike Dabosky. President Trump says the Federal Reserve shouldn't raise interest rates when it holds its big meeting this week, though many economists expect the Fed to do exactly that in the face of rising prices and inflation that remains elevated.
17: See, the big issue here is inflation, which held steady in August at 3.4%, well above the Fed's target rate of 2%. Everyday items from food to airfare to gas and clothing seeing higher prices compared to a year ago. And to make matters worse, Americans' paychecks just aren't keeping up here. According to that same data, adjusted for inflation, earnings actually decreased 0.3% from August 2025 to 2026.
16: ABC's Olivia Rubin. President Trump is on his way back from a trip to Ireland right now after attending a golf tournament at one of his courses and meeting with Irish leaders. The president drew ire from some in the area after saying yesterday that he would like to see Ireland reunified. This is ABC News.
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25: 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Triple Team Traffic.
24: Orange County this afternoon, I'm seeing bumper-to-bumper traffic on both sides of I-4 at the attractions. But first, a crash southbound on the 417 at Landstar Boulevard. Westbound I-4 still dealing with some bumper-to-bumper traffic as you pass the 528. And westbound 408, just as you pass Oxalis Avenue, slightly under speed from the WDBO Traffic Center. I'm Zach Wagon.
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7: Welcome back to Purity Products Radio. I am your host, Steve Summers. Before we jump in today, let me take a step back because I remember this conversation like it was yesterday. I was talking to Dr. Neil Levin just a few years ago, and I asked him, I said, Dr. Levin, if you were stuck on a desert island, what key nutrients would you take? Because, you know, it's confusing for us. There's so many vitamins out there. What is the most important one? If you're like me, I don't want to take 10 to 20 pills a day. I just don't. So anyway, Dr. Levin said, Steve, we're working on this. A few years went by, and folks, here we are today. And on the show to talk with us about that, Dr. Neil Levin is here. He's a chiropractor, nutritionist, and high-level advisor to Purity Products. Dr. Levin, I remember that conversation. I do. Welcome back to the show.
11: You know, that's funny. I remember that conversation as well, and you weren't the only one who had asked me that. I've had so many patients over the years ask me just about that. Doc, you know, if you were stuck on a desert island and you could only have one thing, what would it be? Or, Doc, I don't want to take... I'm giving them five or six formulas. Doc, I just want one thing. And this super pill is the answer to that question. I brought that question back to Purity Products and I said, look, this is getting unruly. I mean, I'm giving my patients a multi. I'm giving them fish oil and krill oil. If they're over 45, they need the CoQ10. Mm-hmm. All the multis are underpowered in terms of vitamin D. So I'm giving them vitamin D. The B12s and all these multis are wrong. Folks over 50, 60 can't absorb it. I'm giving them a B12.
7: Right.
11: And it was getting, they're walking out of here with a bag of pills and they're rolling their eyes at me. So I said to Purity, I'm like, guys, we got to come up with one super formula is what I called it. And they came back, it took them about a year to do it.
7: Wow.
11: And they came back with the super pill. And this is the answer. This is your krill oil. It's your fish oil. It's your CoQ10. This has got as much lutein, Steve, as an eye formula, a full 10 milligrams of a very high-end lutein. It's got the astaxanthin for the eyes. Wow. See, there's 2,000 international units of vitamin D. This has got the right B12 for folks in their 50s, 60s, 70s to give them that energy that they want. This is the answer. If you're only going to take one thing, hands down, the super pill is it.
7: Well, I remember the conversation very well. And to be fair, it had to have been one of those ding light bulb moments, right? I mean, this is actually huge because there is no other multivitamin on the market, at least I know of, that does this.
11: Yeah, there is none. And, you know, it's like, what do you need to take? Let's check the boxes. What do people have to take? You have to take an omega-3, whether it's fish oil or krill oil.
7: Check.
11: I like both because that's just critical for brain health and heart health, visual health. It makes your skin look great. It makes all the cells of the body work effectively. According to a recent study, 98% of us are low in omega-3s, you must take an omega-3. That's right in here. You have to take vitamin D. If you're above Atlanta, let's say, you have to take vitamin D because for the whole winter, you're not making any. And then if you slather on the sunscreen in the summer, you're still not making any. And vitamin D is critical for everything. It signals to a tenth of the human genome. It's important for muscle health, eye health, immune health, brain health, happy mood. You want to feel good. It's your vitamin D. You got to get that in there. The average multi-Steve is going to give you 400 international units. That's a joke. The super pill has a full 2,000 international units.
7: That's huge.
11: Of vitamin D.
7: That's huge.
11: A meaningful dose.
7: Yeah.
11: And the list goes on and on. It's 100 milligrams of CoQ10. It's the right B12. So what I hear from my patients, that let's say they come in on a Monday and they're, you know, have some neck pain or back pain. I want to see them again later in the week. They come in and they're like, wow, doc, this makes a difference. This isn't like a regular multi where you take it and you hope it's going to work.
7: Right.
11: This is like, wow, I feel better. Once people start on the super pill, this is just something they get over and over and over.
7: Well, the way I view this, this is kind of a next generation new frontier of supplementation. It's where one simple pill that you have in your elite multi that you're talking about, an elite omega-3, you said, with krill oil and fish oil, and then you augment that with the cellular energizers like coenzyme Q10, talked about astaxanthin and lutein for the eyes and skin, and even ginkgo, which I don't think you mentioned, for brain health. Now, that is a great idea right there, because we get a little bit older, things slow down. Ginkgo is great for brain health. I mean, does this all surprise you that it's never been done before?
11: You know, I've always been surprised that it hasn't been done before. But, you know, I don't get involved in the intrinsics. But when I talk to Jan over there at Purity, Jason over there, You know, this took them over a year to put together because to get everything stabilized, because with the fish oil and the krill oil and then the multi, to make everything work just right wasn't easy. But then the benefits are so great. Let's go to this recent study. This is a recent large randomized study. This is on multivitamins.
13: This would be interesting. Right here.
11: The multivitamin they used isn't half the multi we're talking about right now. So this is a randomized, double-blind, placebo-controlled study performed by researcher Steve from Wake Forest University School of Medicine in collaboration with Brigham and Women's Hospital in Boston. That's an affiliate of Harvard. So very high-end study. 2,262 older men and women, average age 72. This was published in September 2022, so very recent.
13: Yeah.
11: What the researchers found was nothing less than shocking. They did this study over 3 years. They gave them cognitive tests at baseline. So that's thinking tests. How is this person thinking? Okay. Everybody was normal cognitively when the test began. Mm-hmm. Now, 3 years later, they redid the cognitive test. Some were on placebo, of course. Some were on the multi. The multivitamin slowed cognitive decline, Steve, by 60%.
13: No way.
11: You would have thought this would have been trumpeted from the hilltops, but you know what? The media, they love to come out and pan vitamins. So when, God forbid, a study comes out that doesn't show the vitamin did an amazing job, that's big headlines. Yeah. But this, 60. This is major, and it's from Harvard. It's from Wake Forest, Brigham Young Hospital. It cut down cognitive decline by 60%. So that's just outstanding.
13: That's
11: Let me tell you something. The multi we're talking about here, the super pill, is order of magnitudes better. You know, just the nutrients are better. So you asked me about ginkgo before.
13: Yeah.
11: So when you combine a multi with ginkgo biloba, which has wonderful support for the brain, along with krill oil and fish oil, incredible support for the brain, B vitamins, so important for the brain. And then you add our elite lutein, which has tons of brain benefits, along with skin benefits and eye benefits. This becomes just an outstanding brain formula on top of it being great for the heart and energy. The first thing people are going to notice is energy. But this is going to work. This is protecting your brain. We all want to age gracefully. The super pill is going to help you do just that.
13: You mentioned something a while ago, why it took a year to develop this. Purity Products has been around for 25 plus years now, so they don't do anything halfway. I mean, you put the components together, and you want to make sure that it works. And when it does, you want to tell people about it, just like the super pill. It can deliver a multiple mode of action that goes way beyond just a basic multivitamin. And it boils down to what you like to call a difference maker in nutritional technologies. If you can, explain the savings here and why this is so advanced. Because I know savings is so important for so many people out there.
11: Wow, that is like such a great point. Because, you know, people used to complain about the sheer amount of stuff I would give them, right? Mm-hmm. They were also rolling their eyes at my receptionist when she gives them the number for the cost of it. Because if you're talking about, if you go out and buy a very top quality multivitamin, and then you're going to get some krill oil and some fish oil, and you're going to get CoQ10, and the top selling CoQ10 brand is 100 milligrams. We have 100 milligrams right here. Mm-hmm. You're going to get an eye formula with 10 milligrams of a very good lutein, and you're going to get a vitamin D formula and maybe a high-end B12.
13: Yeah.
11: I don't see you doing it for less than $200. And you know, the fact that since you're bringing up money, the fact that Purity is letting folks try a full 1 month supply of this for $9.95, I mean, that is really, you know why they do it, Steve?
13: Why?
11: Because they want people to try it. They know this is a superior product. Once people see, wow, this is really a lot better than what I was taking, they're going to want to continue.
13: You know, I think this is a good time to clarify how Purity can claim things like better joint comfort in just 7 days with the Purity Super Pill. Because, hey, let's be honest here. I mean, you can't get this benefit from a regular multi out there. It just doesn't exist. Characterize why adding the omega-3s to Purity Super Pill really leverages the science of these omega-3s from krill to reduce joint pain from exercise and activity in just 7 days.
11: This is a great study. This is double-blind, placebo-controlled out of the Journal of the American College of Nutrition. And Steve, this was done on only 300 milligrams of krill oil. It was a high-end krill oil, but it's 300 milligrams. Mm-hmm. We use 500 milligrams of krill oil, and we use something called phospho-boost krill oil. So what have they done here? They've taken out more of the sea salts, and by doing that, they concentrate up the omega-3s and the phospholipids. And this is a really, really good krill oil. So you're going to get this benefit and then some. So in this study, in just 7 days, the folks that had knee discomfort, and I think these folks, if I remember correctly, were in their 50s. In just 7 days, Steve, they were 28% more comfortable.
13: Wow.
11: And they didn't do anything different. They weren't exercising or using PT or taking NSAIDs. They added krill oil.
13: Right.
11: In 30 days, they were 38% more comfortable. Now, researchers didn't stop there. They checked their joint flexibility, their joint functionality, all improved. On top of that, they measured something called C-reactive protein, which is a marker of inflammation. And we want to see that go down. And in this study, the folks on krill oil, C-reactive protein moved nicely in the right direction, showing that not only were people more comfortable, more functional, but their blood levels of this substance, C-reactive protein, were improved. So all around, tremendous benefit. This happened in 7 days. So I can say unequivocally that if you have joint discomfort, especially knee joint discomfort, because that's what this

0: activity on top of that. So
1: that's universal. Yeah, when I'm a chiropractor, so I see that all the time. They come in here, they're complaining, I can't exercise, I can't play golf, I can't play tennis, hiking's not comfortable anymore, I can't play with the grandkids, everything hurts. And I start adjusting them, and once they feel better, they get back to doing the things they want to do. So yes, any therapy, any intervention that's going to help folks feel more comfortable tends to make them happier. And when you're happier and you're more comfortable, what do? You want to get back to your life, whether it's tennis or golf or hiking or playing with the grandkids or shopping or just doing more things.
0: And I think, Dr. Levin, this is a perfect time to remind our listeners about the great news here in this special offer. 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I'll give out that number here in just a couple of minutes. Let's bring Dr. Neil Levin back online here with us. And as you're talking, I'm sitting here hearing this cash register going off. If I was to go out and swallow all 15 to 20 vitamin pills a day with somewhere between $200 and $300 a month, you've gone through this whole litany of things. But one of the things that you haven't mentioned just yet, you've checked off literally all of the boxes here, but you insisted that Purity include 100 milligrams of coenzyme Q10 in this formula. Now, that's for energy, right?
1: Yeah. Now, if you go to the average, I don't know, big box store, club store, the best-selling CoQ10 has 100 milligrams of CoQ10. That's a good amount of CoQ10. Mm-hmm. So we have 100 milligrams of CoQ10. Now, why is CoQ10 important anyway? Think of CoQ10 as like your battery charger.
0: Okay.
1: When you eat some food, whether it's fat, carbohydrates, protein, the body takes those, it absorbs them, it brings them to the cells. Once in the cells, it gets into the mitochondria, and those are your little blast furnaces. That's where you turn food into cellular energy. Well, one of the linchpins to turn food into cellular energy is CoQ10. Mm-hmm. You need lots of CoQ10 to effectively make your food into cellular energy. Now, when you were 20, Steve, you made oodles of CoQ10. By the time you're 70, that number is cut in half. So when you look at a 70-year-old, they're not really moving like a 20-year-old, right? So but the question becomes, can you, by orally ingesting CoQ10 in supplement form, bump your levels back up? And the answer is yes. But CoQ10, it's absorbable, but when you take it with krill oil, it goes up. So maybe 4 or 5 times better absorbed.
0: Nice.
1: And that's what we have it. We have in this krill oil, fish oil matrix. Now, one other point in CoQ10, for those out there listening that take a statin drug, and you know, a ton of folks over 50 are on statins. They're one of the best-selling drugs out there, and we're not going to pass judgment on statins here, but the point is, if you're using a statin to lower your cholesterol because your doctor told you to, one of the side effects of statins is myalgias, is muscle pain, is discomfort. I see this all the time as a chiropractor. Mm-hmm.

0: folks come in and they tell me about that. It's widely held belief is that one of the reasons people get these myalgias, these muscle aches and pains from statins, is because it lowers your CoQ10 even more. So if you're taking a statin, it's going to lower your CoQ10. So if you're on statins, you absolutely want a multi that has CoQ10. You want to get that CoQ10 in there. The point is, isn't it nice to know when you're taking the super pill, this also becomes your CoQ10 formula in a very absorbable omega-3 matrix.
1: Exactly. And I'm so glad you addressed that because the energy factor in this is so vitally important. If you just join us, we're talking to Dr. Neil Levin with Purity Products. You know, one of the many ingredients in here that is a clinically validated nutrient is called lutein. So, I mean, when you consider how much is in the Purity Super Pill multivitamin, Dr. Levin, Purity Super Pill, I would say, 40 times more here? Is that right? That's a big deal.
0: It's funny that you say that because I was just looking at the supplement facts panel on the leading multi just now when you started asking me this question, and they have 0.25 milligram.
1: Wow.
0: We have 10 milligrams. 10. So yes, that's 40 times. That's the difference.
1: Huge.
0: So we have 40 times more lutein, and it's a very special lutein. It's called LuteMax 2020. Lots and lots of studies. Yes, it comes from marigold flowers. Mm-hmm. Yes, it's clinically tested. It's a top lutein in terms of research. And the research is plain. The benefits are for vision are amazing. So LuteMax 2020 improves contrast sensitivity. It improves glare threshold. So if you're driving at night and you know that glare that they can hit you in the eyes, that bothersome glare, this protects the eyes. It protects the eyes from blue light. Blue light is a very big problem. Like if you're looking at your computer, like I am right now, it's shining blue light in your eyes. Your cell phone, when you're outside, you get a lot of blue. You've heard of blue blockers.
1: Yes.
0: Those sunglasses, one of the things they do is block blue light. Too much blue light puts the kibosh on your sleep. So you're watching some TV or you're playing on your computer or your worst case scenario, you're bringing your cell phone to bed with you and looking at that, that's going to trash your melatonin and make it hard to sleep.
1: Yep.
0: Well, if you have enough lutein, it's almost like an internal blue blocker. It's protecting you from blue light. You take lutein and it helps makes your skin look beautiful. So yeah, this formula is just amazing. It's just three pills. They're soft gels, so they slide right down, easy to swallow, and you're getting a month supply from Purity for $9.95.
1: Dr. Neil Levin, let's have some fun here. I want to go to the mailbag. We've got some of the most frequently asked questions I want to do first. We're going to do it in rapid-fire question format, so it's going to be super quick. The FAQs, so to speak. I'll ask the questions. Give me a quick answer. Is the super pill easy to take?
0: 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Just mentioned it. 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They slide down easy. 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
1: Does the super pill have enough vitamin D? My doc said I need more.
0: Oh, absolutely. Again, a regular multi out there is going to have 400 international units. We put a full 2,000 international units of a very absorbable vitamin D right in here, vitamin D3. This is your vitamin D formula.
1: Can the super pill help promote my brain function?
0: Absolutely. 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
1: All right, here's a good one. 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
0: 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If you're running out of your old bottle, don't buy it again. 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
1: All right. I have issues with my knees and my joints. Can the super pill help that?
0: In 7 days, Steve, we went over it a little while ago, American College of Clinical Nutrition. In just 7 days, the folks with knee joint discomfort were 28% more comfortable. In 30 days, they were 38% more comfortable. So yeah, knees, I found in my practice, this is the kind of formula that just pretty much is very joint friendly.
1: All right. Considering what we know about Purity Super Pill here, do you have any testimonials that you can share?
0: Oh, yeah. This guy's got a fun name, Bebop from Lehigh Valley, Pennsylvania. He's in the age 55 to 64 bracket, rates at 5 stars. He says, best multi. I'm so happy switching to the Purity Super Pill.
1: Wow.
0: Good mix of vitamins, krill and fish oil and CoQ10. Easy to take. I feel better after just a couple of weeks.
1: Give me another one.
0: One nickname, April from Mesa, Arizona. She says, amazing. I'm 65 years old. I feel like I'm in my 30s. People say I look like I'm in my 40s. The Super Pill makes me feel amazing. I love all the Purity products.
2: All right, one more.
0: Sean T. He says, so much in one pill, excellent quality. It's easier to take just one pill instead of several. Definitely a plus. I don't have time to count out pills every day, every week. Take one of these and you're good to go. 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More energy, less health issues. 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Amazing value, easy to take, very, very high end. So yeah, this is one of those, once people start on this, they want to continue. This is a great nutrient. And again, for $9.95, absolutely give this a try.
1: Dr. Neil Levin, we've run out of time. I better go and give out that number.
0: Time always flies by, Steve. Thanks for having me.
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11: From ABC News, I'm Mike Dubusky. Right now, President Donald Trump is on his way back to Washington after a trip to Ireland this weekend. Along the way, announcing he will lift that 15% tariff on Irish whiskey originating from the European Union.
12: On behalf of the United States of America, I am going to take the tariffs off.
11: The president returns to a country saddled with high gas prices, well over $4 a gallon on average, according to Gas Buddy. Alyssa Barnes, a store clerk at a Southern California gas station, says she noticed a shift in buying habits at her station.
13: All they have money for is filling up. They have to get, like, cash advances and stuff for food and
2: It's rough.
11: The elevated prices are driven in large part by the tensions in the Middle East, which have ramped up again this weekend as Saudi Arabia and the Iran-allied Houthis square off. ABC's Stephen Portnoy has the details.
13: Fighting again flares up in the long-running war between the Houthis and the Saudis. President Trump has said the U.S. has had discussions with the Houthis aimed at keeping them in line.
14: They don't want us to go after them, but they've called and they've talked to us and they don't want us to. They would much prefer not having us involved. And they're letting most ships go through. It's just one country that they're not too happy with.
13: The Houthis say they're only targeting Saudi ships.
11: Late last week, Saudi Arabia shut down an oil pipeline after a series of drone attacks. No one's claimed responsibility for those strikes. And new warnings about artificial intelligence from a former Anthropic researcher.
15: I think the concept of building a super intelligence is, well, it's been likened to summoning an alien species. So I think thinking about it in terms of an alien mind that we don't fully understand is pretty terrifying, even without any concrete scenario.
11: Jacob Coxon resigned from Anthropic. 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
21: We've already started to see temperatures warm up quite a bit over the last few hours, and rain chances will begin to build in the middle to later portion of the afternoon. Isolated pockets of heavy rain are expected, and we're not going to see too many changes over the next few days. For Channel 9 Eyewitness News, I'm meteorologist Daniel McFarland.
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24: We just
0: just become best friends.
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24: The Markley, Van Camp, and Robbins Show. Jamie Markley, David Van Camp, Scott Robbins. Something else we've learned over the weekend. Black men have no rights.
25: Yes. What?
24: None.
25: What? Wait. Oh, whoa. What?
26: Yeah, they don't have rights unless Whitey tells them they do.
24: Says who?
26: That's Democrat Representative Jim Clyburn.
25: Oh, gosh.
26: This was on Meet the Press. He was talking about the Supreme Court striking down race-based congressional districting.
24: Okay.
27: We have now a Supreme Court that has decided to reverse course and take this country back, I say, to those rulings of Justice Taney that said that no black man has any rights that the white man must respect.
24: Because you can't gerrymander districts?
26: Yes.
25: What are we always conflating this with? Racism.
24: Because it's worked for a long time.
25: Yeah. It just doesn't make any sense. I can't wrap my head around that.
24: Most people are done with it.
26: It is weird that a Latino and a black guy would say, you know what, we don't have any rights unless Whitey says we do on the Supreme Court.
24: Well, and really, as far as Jim Clyburn goes, Whitey didn't have any rights unless he said that he would have a black female VP.
26: Right.
24: And as soon as that was the case, okay, I'll go ahead and be a kingmaker for Joe Biden.
26: Yes.
24: And that's what happened.
25: Worked out well for him.
24: Yeah, no kidding.
25: Mm-hmm.
24: This can't be working anymore.
25: I keep thinking that. Well, I mean, I really do. I mean, I keep thinking that we've moved past that.
26: No, you know why it keeps working? Because hosts like Kristen Welker and others, not to just single her out, they will just let that roll. They won't say, well, hold on a second. What do you mean by that?
24: Exactly.
25: Yeah.
24: Yeah. They don't do their jobs. But I think it only works with people that would watch NBC News and trust it. And those numbers dwindle more every day because the audience is dying off.
26: Mm-hmm.
24: And people under 50 don't trust NBC News when you're looking at the numbers or any legacy media.
25: Wow.
24: So I would say that's the good news there. Meanwhile, Rahm Emanuel is on Fox talking about the Democratic Socialists, and he's one of those Democrats that says, yes, that's not part of our party.
28: I don't consider Democratic Socialists part of the Democratic Party. About 4 weeks ago, they had a convention in Chicago, separate party. They believe in defunding the police, letting prisoners out of prisons, opening the borders, eliminating the Pentagon. If you're so confident people want that, I'll see you in November. Put it on the ballot. Let's go. Run as a separate party. The Democratic Party is not open to be taken over.
24: They already have been. That's the thing.
26: See, that's the problem, Rahm, is it's easy to say that from the outside, but when you're on the inside and you want that sweet, sweet power, you're going, it's a big tent.
24: And they all got their marching orders and said, we're a big tent party. And
26: it is crazy.
24: Ideas.
26: You let them into the tent, and they'll kick you out of the tent. I mean, they're not interested in coexisting with Democrats. They hate Democrats.
24: They hate Democrats. They hate America.
26: Yes.
24: But Hassan Piker, he's not going out saying this so much today because more of the heat's on, but I mean, just as a sampling, I think we got Andres was on this as far as the curse words.
25: And on nearby, David, just nearby.
26: I got it.
29: I say I hate America all the time. A lot of want to kill me over that take, but at least I say it with my chest. People will be like, Hassan, you hate America. I'm like, yeah, I do. I do hate America. People will be like, Hassan, you hate cops. I say, yeah, I do. Why? I'm not a
24: Yeah. I hate America and I hate cops.
26: Yes.
24: Because I'm not a female cat.
25: Yeah. I know a lot of people now are like, well, Hassan Piker, well, he's not part of what we are. They're all of a sudden starting to put distance between themselves and him.
26: And they're like, well, just because he showed up in Michigan for Abdullah El-Sayed, he didn't show up. He was asked.
25: They
26: asked him multiple times to come campaign for Abdullah El-Sayed because they thought that they would get a younger male vote as a result.
24: But, But now, as reporters were asking El Sayed the other day on Saturday, hey, what about Hassan Parker? Oh, come on, please.
1: I'm just going to say this. I'm going to stop you right there. If we're here where? What state is this? We're in the state of Michigan. If you want to make this race about a streamer in California, I just think you're missing the boat. This is about affordability in Michigan. This is about being able to see a doctor in Michigan. This is about Donald Trump's disastrous policies in Michigan. That's what I'm focused on right now. I am not interested in a conversation about a social media person in California.
24: That you asked to come help with the campaign?
26: Right.
25: It didn't exactly pull him out of the crowd.
26: Right.
24: Well,
25: come on up here.
24: No, they didn't. Again, this guy that says he hates America. You asked him. The campaign.
26: Yes.
24: Come help. No. No, well, please. What state is this?
25: Right. Debbie Dingell's tired of talking about him. And, you know.
24: Right. Tough. That's part of the job.
25: On and on it goes. Embraced him.
24: That's part of it. And there's a stylist talking about Hassan Piker.
26: Oh, I just thought this was really funny. This is making the rounds now. He was filming it because this is what he does. He films himself like 18 hours a day. And that's part of the reason why I think his brain is mush.
24: Mm-hmm.
26: But he was filming himself at a hair salon, and he was trying to explain how cool he is to the stylist. He's like hitting on her, and he's calling himself a Chad, which is like,
24: oh, gosh.
26: You know, it's new speak for, you know, buff guy, alpha male kind of guy.
24: Right. Okay, roll it.
3: Chad would be someone, and then I would be someone that would be considered a Chad. It was the exact opposite. Yeah, I'm an internet Chad.
4: Okay, so Chad is like a normie, like douche.
24: Yes.
25: Well, that's funny. Yeah.
26: A normie D. Just oof.
24: Yeah.
25: I want to tip her for that.
24: And if
25: there you go.
24: If you're a buff player that has no problem with the ladies, you know what you never have to do? Explain that to one.
26: Right.
25: Give them your resume the minute you sit down.
24: Exactly.
26: Please.
24: Yes. It's just whatever. Oh, I mentioned from our Nimrod in the news last hour, to explain this a little more, this dude in Taiwan. And, you know, I'm looking up updates on this story. This dude's been sentenced to 5 months in jail for recording his wife and her lover on the robot vacuum camera.
26: Really?
24: Yes.
25: Camera on a vacuum.
24: Did you know they had cameras on there, David?
25: I didn't know.
26: I'm not surprised by it because they have to use the smart technology to map out the room, so they got to be able to see it.
24: Exactly. And again, Taiwanese media was on this story. This dude caught his wife cheating with another man, and then he used the footage to sue them both for compensation because you can do that in Taiwan. So apparently this started a few years ago where the guy found a strange toothbrush in the house, and so he had questions about his wife's fidelity. And after checking the surveillance footage from the parking garage, he noticed a man who had previously driven his wife home from work. So he confronts the wife about it. She denied any wrongdoing. Didn't know it was a toothbrush. He just needed to use the bathroom. Whatever. I don't know. And he believed her.
26: Boo!
24: Anyway. So, 3 months later, he remotely activated the home's robot vacuum cleaner via its mobile app to surprise his wife by talking to her through it. Like, hey, how's it going? Like, thought this would be like a fun little thing. But instead, he saw his wife in bed with the dude he had seen on the surveillance camera.
25: Oh, boy.
24: And he thought, you know what? I'm just going to confront him. But then he kept his cool and decided to continue recording them as evidence in a lawsuit. And the footage showed his wife embracing this dude and then walking around the house naked while the guy sat on the sofa. Okay. So with the video evidence, he took his wife and her lover to court demanding, and this is the update, this was not the other story I saw, $68,000 is compensation.
25: Mm.
24: Judges ruled that the man's extramarital relationship surpassed the boundaries of friendship and ordered them to pay the cheated husband. Yeah.
26: Surpassed the boundaries of friendship.
24: Yes, very much so, isn't it?
26: Yeah. Nice way to put that. Technical term, yeah.
24: It's like 17 grand. Okay? You got 17 grand out of the deal. Okay. But the video evidence captured may have helped the guy prove the wife's unfaithfulness, but it also proved that he had recorded the two without their consent. He claimed his actions were justified, but the court ruled in this countersuit that marital obligations do not supersede a person's right to privacy, and he had no right to record his wife and her lover without their consent.
26: Oh my gosh.
24: He was, hey, you mind if I record this affair you're having? I'm guessing she's going to say no. Anyway, so under Taiwanese law, recording or disclosing another person's private activities or information without informing them carries a sentence of up to 3 years in prison and a fine of up to 300,000 Taiwanese dollars. In this case, he was sentenced to 5 months in jail in order to pay roughly $5,000. Wow. So that's the rest of the
26: story. Dang.
24: Now, I can't imagine any court in the United States saying, yeah, you can't record the affair. Right. That's people are hiring private eyes all the time,
26: right,
24: to record stuff. So it's kind of wild the way that whole story went down.
26: Golly, it's like, Your Honor, he was sitting naked on my couch after
24: that. Enough
26: this.
24: Right there. Please. So you, what, she's just out just parading around naked, getting him drinks and a snack, and she never does it for me. Can I pay for it? This isn't fair. Crazy, man. Oh, Brandon Johnson, mayor of Chicago. You won't believe what he said. We got to get to that and the five stories we're watching today.

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0: Markley, Van Camp, and Robbins Show. Jamie Markley, David Van Camp, Scott Robbins, and now the five stories we're watching today.
1: One, two, three, four, five.
2: All right, number five, President Trump, he's going to bat for data centers, saying the only reason communities throughout the USA should not want data centers is if they want to end up being backwards and poor. Let data reign. And China is laughing at us right now.
0: This is a big fight.
2: Oh, yeah.
0: And like you mentioned earlier, Chinese money in this fight.
2: Yeah. Mm-hmm.
0: Paying protesters.
2: Yes.
3: They want to take the lead in all of this.
2: Absolutely. Yes. Mm-hmm. Number four, at least 100 children under the age of 12 may have been forced into marriage in the UK. Per government data, 62 were aged 10 or below, 27 aged 5 or under. Government, though, is quick to point out it's not a problem specific to one country, religion, or culture.
3: God, I hate that story more than any other story today, I think.
2: Yes.
3: How can you say that?
0: Well, then give us examples.
3: It is one religion. It is one.
0: Which religion? Yeah. Which? I mean, if there's multiple,
3: exactly.
0: Which ones?
3: Who is it?
2: Well, it would be Muslim immigrants and also Hindu immigrants. Technically, they're right. It's not one.
3: Well, then tell us who both of them are, then.
2: Yeah. Number three, Transportation Secretary Sean Duffy has issued an emergency executive action to shut down 110 trucking schools for, falsely certifying illegal aliens and non-citizens to be commercial truck drivers. More than 100 more were shut down because they weren't real schools.
3: How do you say Bucky's in Farsi?
2: Number two, President Trump is set to meet with U.S. oil refinery executives after this historic $65 billion 25-year deal, giving the U.S. control over major Venezuelan oil fields while boosting production and revenue, and a draft pick to be named later. Number one, more hilarity involving the chair of the New York Democratic Socialist, Gay Gomez Adams is what I call him, Gustavo Gordillo. He claims to be a union member. This is the recap here. Claimed he was an electrician with a union. Well, he was briefly, but he got kicked out because he didn't pay his dues or show up to work. He claims he lived in an apartment. You know, he was slumming it, you know? He did, but only while renovations were going on at the $1.5 million house his parents bought him. He also didn't pay his rent at that apartment. Now he claims, and he's done this several times, including on Fox News, claimed his parents fled Peru and blamed America for ruining Peru. That's not true. His grandfather immigrated here legally. A grandfather was a successful psychiatrist. His dad was born here and is a multimillionaire.
3: This is incredible.
0: Deception.
3: It is
0: all
3: everywhere. Yeah.
0: The truth will not set them free. It will lock them up.
2: I love this because every time I've got an alert set up now for any time Gay Gomez Adams comes up in the New York Post or any other publication, because it's something new like every few days about what he's lied about.
0: Man. Speaking of New York, did you see the Democrats are even saying to Kathy Hochul, hey, you got to block this tax slapped on this casino in New York City because it's 72%. I read that. I'm like,
3: 72%?
0: I'm like, is that? Am I reading that right?
3: Holy smoke.
0: Queens Democrats are pushing Governor Kathy Hochul to block a plan that would force the Big Apple's first full casino to pay a staggering 72% in taxes on its slot revenues.
3: My.
0: They got to pay for stuff.
3: Holy cow.
0: You know what was sent? A sharply worded letter from local lawmakers in defense of Resorts World New York City to Brian O'Dwyer, the chairman of the New York State Gaming Commission, handpicked by Hochul, saying a 72% tax rate is excessively high.
3: Well, yeah.
0: Yes.
3: Yes.
0: Stating the obvious. This is the Jamaica Casino owned by Genting. Opened as a slots parlor in 2011 before it netted a state license this year to also offer live table games such as blackjack, craps, stuff like that. This is crazy when you compare it to other places. You know, New Jersey's Atlantic City casinos pay a 9.25% state tax rate. Michigan's tax rate is 19% on its Detroit casino, and Ohio imposes a 33%, nowhere near 72%.
2: I still don't feel bad for those guys, though, because those are the same people that if a machine malfunctions and pays you out the grand prize, they'll be like, sorry, the machine broke. You're like, that sounds like a you problem. Give me my money.
0: Yep,
2: sure they don't operate that way.
0: No. No, in a way, it's like all you people deserve each other.
2: Yeah, right.
0: You know, what it comes down to it.
2: Yeah.
0: I just thought, holy 72% smokes.
3: 72% though is crazy.
0: Right? Yes, I thought the same thing.
3: That's crazy.
0: Yeah. Also saw this. A Goodwill record store is opening. And it's exactly what it sounds like. It's going to be in North Carolina. A Goodwill-branded record and media store. This is 10 miles outside of Charlotte. It's called Rewind. And they're saying it's basically a normal Goodwill, except that it's specifically focused on entertainment. They're going to carry vinyl, CDs, cassettes, Blu-rays, DVDs, VHS, and possibly video games. Mm. And there might be music-themed apparel, collectibles, vintage audio equipment, game systems, boom boxes, turntables, record players.
3: Cow.
0: All that sort of stuff.
2: Half Price Books is like, hey, that's our thing. Come on.
0: Yeah. And that's the thing. If you have any of that stuff, I mean, you can donate it.
3: Mm-hmm. Sure.
0: It's fine. Sometimes that stuff is worth money depending on what it is.
3: Yeah, check it out first.
0: Yeah. Yes, and I know where all your old Funko Pops are going to end up after you're gone, Scott.
3: I'm sure, yeah.
0: How many you have?
3: Total?
0: Yeah.
3: I don't know, probably 50.
0: Wow. Yeah, that's significant. All right, Brandon Johnson, Chicago. You got to hear this statement much more straight ahead.

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2: ABC News, I'm Mike Dabusky. President Trump, on his way back from Ireland today, told reporters he's going to ease up on those tariffs on Irish whiskey from the European Union. Speaking on ABC's This Week earlier today, Democratic Minority Leader Hakeem Jeffries pushed the president to go even further.
3: We have to end the Trump tariffs because we know the Trump tariffs have increased costs on everyday Americans by thousands of dollars per year. We've got to stop this reckless and costly war of choice in Iran, which has skyrocketed gas prices to the highest levels, for instance, on Labor Day ever seen in the United States of America.
2: Gas prices sit around $4.30 a gallon on average, according to Gas Buddy. Diesel's at $6.12, a new record. That has a big impact on industries like farming and long-haul trucking.
4: I mean, I'm having a hard time surviving, I gotta be honest with you.
2: And the heavy rain and flash flooding threat is now over for much of the Northeast after 3 to 5 inches of rain fell in some parts of New Jersey. This is ABC News.
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9: We've already started to see temperatures warm up quite a bit over the last few hours, and rain chances will begin to build in the middle to later portion of the afternoon. Isolated pockets of heavy rain are expected, and we're not going to see too many changes over the next few days. For Channel 9 Eyewitness News, I'm meteorologist Daniel McFarland.
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1: I'm Jamie Markley, the Gen Xer, the Millennial David Van Camp, the Sexy Boomer. That's Scott Robbins. Brandon Johnson, where was he slinging this nonsense, David?
2: Oh, well, he was signing an executive order where basically you have to prove that you have enough black people on staff before the city will award you a contract.
1: Oh, the illegal stuff.
2: Yeah, the illegal stuff, yeah. He said basically, it's a, I guess, paraphrase of Jerry Maguire, show me the black people.
1: This guy, how did he ever get elected?
3: I don't know. It's really terrible.
1: It really is. All right, here we go.
4: If you want to do business with this city, we want to know whether the people leading your company reflect the diversity of the communities whose tax dollars are paying your contracts.
1: Well, then why don't we just do it by tax dollars? Who pays the most taxes?
2: Right.
1: And then figure that out by race, and then we'll hire mostly those people.
3: That's a really good idea.
2: Oh, gosh.
1: I don't think that's going to go over very
2: well. Yeah,
3: no, it's not. It's not. Yeah. But
1: of course.
3: What is this
1: nonsense.
3: But that sounds very racist.
1: Well, very much so. And
3: I mean, you're hiring people on the basis of their skin color?
1: Of course.
3: Really?
1: That's what it is.
3: That's what it comes from.
1: Yeah.
4: Now, Washington may be choosing to look away. But Chicago, our eyes are wide open.
1: Uh-huh. Well, it got to be. You got to have head on a swivel.
2: No kidding. Yeah.
1: All the time.
2: Don't wear headphones in public.
1: Mm-mm.
2: You know what's funny about this, though? He's talking about diversity, diversity, diversity. You look at the stage and all the people there at this signing ceremony. I mean, it's, if not 100%, it's 99% black people. That's not diverse.
1: No.
2: That's just black.
1: Yes. But they're not going to tell you that part.
2: No.
3: Golly.
1: They don't really want diversity.
3: That's an amazing thing to say.
1: And they certainly don't want diversity of thought.
3: Amazing.
1: Are you surprised, though, really?
3: No, well, a little sometimes.
1: You are kind of.
3: A little bit, yeah.
1: Yeah.
3: To blatantly just write out and say it.
1: Yeah. You know, I saw a video last week, and this was a gang in South Chicago. And I had audio, and I'm like, I don't hear any swear words, but then again, I couldn't understand a good 50% of what was being said.
3: Oh, boy. Okay.
1: But I mean, this is middle of the day, and it's not like I'm hiding, you know, a pistol in my waistband. These are serious, freaking semi-automatic weapons, mm-hmm. and sometimes it's like sawed-off rifles,
3: mm-hmm.
1: I mean, ready to do serious damage, right? Mm-hmm. Out in the open, just walking down the street, these are teens.
2: Yeah.
1: But yet we always hear about guns from the left. You cannot tell me that if you wanted to crack down, they put the videos out online. This wasn't like an investigative reporter that got some sort of secret video. No, they brag online.
2: Yeah, a lot of these dudes do. Yeah, they got the big drum mags, which if it's in Chicago, that's very illegal.
1: Mm-hmm.
2: They got that. Some of those Glocks have the switches on them. I mean, yeah, they're openly committing multiple local and federal crimes.
1: Yes, and if you were serious about getting guns off the street, it would be so simple. But they're not. Not at all.
3: I'm worried about the diversity in the gangs.
1: What are you saying?
3: I just don't see any. It's
1: You're saying Whitey doesn't have a chance there?
3: I should be able to step into the gang world, too.
2: All my life, I've grown up wanting to be a Crip.
3: Exactly. And you can't, David.
2: I can't. Wouldn't be allowed to.
1: Well, you know, you got all these people on social media that are trying to make a name for themselves, and you got to differentiate. You got to do some, you know, crazy stuff, very daring stuff.
3: Mm-hmm.
1: You get young Whitey to go into the neighborhood and say, hey, it seems to me it's kind of racist. You don't have any Whiteys in the gang. Now, that's a YouTube channel right there.
2: It'll be short-lived, but, you know.
1: Probably, yes.
3: Where's Whitey?
1: There is that possibility, but you got to risk it for the biscuit, David.
2: Dave Chappelle actually had a bit about that, though, because if I see a group of black guys, you know, we'll call them thugs, walking around, and they got a white friend with them,
1: mm-hmm.
2: the white dude in that gang is the dangerous mother bleeper of the bunch, because there's no telling what that guy has done
1: right
2: to get into that group.
1: Oh, that's funny. I saw a piece today. It was at the Federalist, saying leftists will never self-reflect and they will never apologize for the horrors they inflict. I'm like, Okay, that sounds like standard fare, like conservative fare. Mm-hmm. I agree with it, but I go into it, and I'm reading it, and it's talking about the likes of AOC and what they say. Also mentions Michael Schellenberger, who wrote San Francisco, and published an article this last week that said progressives will be horrified when they wake up to what they've done. The sterilization of children, the killing of mentally ill addicts, the decimation of education, and more will haunt the left. And so it goes into it. And I thought to myself, it is true. A lot of these people on the left will never apologize because we'll bring that up occasionally. Are they ever going to say they were sorry for what they said about COVID or the vaccine?
2: No.
1: Or you know, we have to defund the police or whatever? You're like, no. And I thought to myself, except regular people sometimes will admit they were wrong. And we'll say, you know, I was really led astray until I woke up to fill in the blank. And now I see all the lies. Like, I do see that just amongst regular people.
2: Mm-hmm.
1: But if, well, your money is tied to these stances, you're not going to apologize. You just won't.
2: All you can do is laugh it off and say, woke one was crazy.
1: Right. But I'm leading into this. Are you saying a left-wing historian admits to being wrong all the time?
2: Yes, John Meacham. He's a left-wing historian and unofficial advisor to Joe Biden. And
1: oh, that's the dude that's on PMS Now all the time.
2: Yeah. This was on Morning Joe on PMS Now, and they were kicking around the Democrats' prospects in the midterms, and he actually said, hey, you know, don't underestimate Trump here.
1: Okay, roll it.
5: I think one caveat we should state up front is almost everything we predicted about Donald Trump since 2015 has proven to be wrong.
1: Wow.
5: There are a lot of folks who at various points have declared the phenomenon to be running out of gas. It's over. He's gone too far. And here he is. As he himself said in the most honest thing from the inaugural address in the rotunda on that cold January day, can you believe this?
2: Yeah.
1: Well, at least he did that.
2: Yeah.
1: You know?
2: Yep.
1: I can't believe the people that really thought it was only going to take 4 to 6 weeks in Iran.
5: It's crazy.
1: I did. That's what I'm saying.
2: I did too.
1: I
2: mean, I thought, okay, that's exactly how it's going to work.
1: Hopefully,
2: right?
1: It's going to be done soon. We'll see.
2: Yeah.
1: I know.
2: Boy, all right.
1: It's that time. We do it a couple of times a day. Go around the table. It may not be the biggest story out there, but it caught your attention. You want to bring it in. David, what's your story here?
2: My story here is Michelle Obama talking to Jon Stewart, and parenthood came up. And John was just trying to, like, have a human moment about how, yeah, raising kids is hard, but you do miss some of these moments when it's all said and done.
1: Okay. I had that clip
3: unbelievable.
1: Up.
3: Unbelievable.
1: What's unbelievable?
3: She is.
1: You've already heard this,
3: yeah,
1: then.
3: Yeah, I have.
1: Oh, I haven't heard this yet. Go ahead.
6: The energy and excitement of the kids being around is so incredible.
7: I love them. I'm going to see them tonight for dinner. I love them.
6: Yeah.
7: But, you know, Barack cried when they went to college.
6: Yeah.
7: I was like, bye, little... Goodbye. Now Friday nights aren't wrecked with terror and fear about where are you?
6: Right.
7: You know, I love their emancipation and growth. And
6: the thing I miss though is the job.
1: Hold on a second. You mean when they went away to college, you still weren't worried what they were doing on the weekend?
2: No.
1: Like out of sight, out of mind.
2: Emancipation. I mean, also, like one phone call to the Secret Service and you could know exactly where your daughters were. Most mothers and fathers don't have that luxury.
1: That's true. Yeah.
3: What a self-absorbed.
1: I'm trying to think of the different moms I know from all of my kids' different friends and all their moms. And I'm trying to think of one that I would have known that didn't cry when the kid went away to school. I can't think of one right now. And we talked about it before, I'll admit. Oh, it was an ugly cry. It was ugly.
3: Well, you feel some deep sadness, if nothing else.
1: Yeah, you know, it's the end of an era and all that.
3: Right.
1: But anyway, okay, cold heart. Michelle, what do you got?
6: Like, don't you miss? See, your kids are still in high school, so it's still a job.
8: Yes.
6: Like, it gave a meaning and, like, pattern to my life.
7: I'm good.
8: Yeah.
7: Look at all the
8: She's
7: meaning
8: different. She's
7: I have.
8: Different.
7: I have
8: She's
7: a
8: different.
7: Wonderful pattern.
6: Oh, man.
7: You know?
8: I love my kids' schedule.
6: Yeah, there's something about the schedule.
8: I love this schedule.
7: I love my schedule. I have a great schedule, and it's
6: awesome.
7: All mine.
1: Oh, dude, if you just go back over the past few years, I don't know, maybe it's true if you went back 10 or 20. it's harder to find more self-consumption as far as statements go than Michelle Obama.
2: Oh, yeah. Dude, this is, I mean, I was actually in a little bit of shock that you would just admit it. Because even her brother, they do the podcast together.
1: Right.
2: Her brother's trying to bring it back to, like, I know, sanity. Right. Like, well, I do miss the schedule and all of this. No, I like my schedule. I'm trying to help you here, Michelle. Come on, what are you doing?
1: No. No. But you hear that a lot from her. No wonder he's so miserable.
3: Mm-hmm. Can you imagine that?
1: I don't know if it'd be so bad you'd be fantasizing about other dudes. But, oh, that was the woman before Michelle.
2: Yeah, right.
1: Got it. That was the college girlfriend that he wrote letters about fantasizing about dudes. Yeah, that's a crazy one, too.
3: I think of the things I was fantasizing about at his age.
1: Was it dudes?
3: No, it wasn't dudes.
1: I didn't think so.
3: That's why I just think, okay, there you go.
1: All right, Scotty, what do you got for your story?
3: The Detroit Tigers just didn't lose one of their best pitchers in the league when they traded Tarek Skubal to the Dodgers. They also lost an espresso machine from the clubhouse.
1: Oh.
3: Skubal, who bought the espresso machine and then everybody shared in it in the clubhouse when he was with the Tigers, took it with him when he left for L.A. He said that his wife was like, hey, he says, I was just going to leave it and get a new one. She said, no, you're not. She was like, that was way too expensive. Just run the charge back. So he did.
1: Oh, my gosh.
3: So he takes the, unplugs it and puts it under his arm and walks out the door with it.
1: How much is it worth?
3: I have no idea. I don't know what espresso machines run, but
1: how much does he make?
3: Millions of dollars, multi-millions of dollars a year, and is going to make even more money at the end of this year.
1: Man, oh, man.

0: She is at a college campus, and I forget which one it was, but this girl comes up to her and is talking about getting rid of assault rifles. And so she's trying to have a conversation with her, and it's apparently clear this woman, this young woman, has no idea what she's talking about. But yet is so frustrated, she just swears and then demeans the other person. So if you want to hear that exchange about guns,
1: sure,
0: here you go.
2: How would you explain to them why you should have an assault rifle?
3: What is an assault rifle?
2: Big gun that you shouldn't have.
3: What is the definition of an assault rifle? If you're going to tell me I don't need something, you better have the definition.
2: What is that? How is that how it works?
3: What is an assault rifle?
2: It's a... I'm being honest. I don't know what the exact dictionary definition.
3: Let's talk about what.
2: No.
3: Oh, you're just going to tell me and yell at me and not have a conversation? You don't know what you're talking about. You don't know what an assault rifle is.
2: Fine, then let's have a conversation.
3: All right, now that we've broken that barrier, an assault rifle is actually, the definition by the government is a machine gun. Something that you hold down and the bullets just go through the mag, whatever it is that you have in the drum mag, just feeds it all through with one pull of the trigger.
2: Well, I apologize.
3: Okay, but those are banned in America. Those are already banned. Those aren't being used in mass shootings. Those aren't being used for a majority of mass shootings. Actually, handguns are. Handguns are responsible for 80% of the mass shootings in this country. Why aren't you focused on those?
2: Well, quite frankly, I don't know the difference between guns because I'm not some gun-obsessed loon like you are, honey.
3: No, it's important.
0: See, this is where it goes.
1: Yeah.
0: Buried in an argument, you can see it gets worse.
3: Know what things are causing which casualties if you want to ban them. My handgun is for my self-defense.
2: I never said I wanted to ban them.
3: Okay, you're right. I believe
2: it's with someone having a little gun for self-defense, but I have an issue with the bigger ones.
3: Why?
2: Because it's ridiculous.
3: Why?
2: You don't need an AK-47 to defend your f***ing house.
3: Why?
2: Because you don't need that.
3: That's not an argument.
2: This is a war zone.
3: It's not an argument.
2: All right, leave me the f*** alone. Don't
3: You came up to me, and now you're mad because you don't know what you're talking about.
0: And that's pretty much the way that goes.
1: That AK will actually, even for some inexperienced people, will end an argument very quickly. To say.
0: Nimrod's in the news and a news update next.
4: Peek-a-boo. Peek-a-boo. Smile.
5: Smile, buddy.
4: Come on, smile. Oh, honey, he's still not smiling.
5: Maybe he's not a smiler.
4: Yeah, maybe he's just not a happy baby.
5: Maybe he's just being a boy. You know how boys are.
4: Or maybe he's teething. Oh, poor baby. I think his gums hurt.
5: Maybe he's just tired.
4: Or maybe his tummy hurts. He didn't eat that much.
5: Maybe he's not ticklish.
4: You think maybe he's scared of the dog?
5: Maybe he'll outgrow it. Maybe it's a phase. Maybe he just doesn't like smiling.
4: Maybe he has autism, and we can definitely do something to help.
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1: Well, the Lindsey Clancy jury deliberations continue. She strangled her three young children, and some women are supporting her because, I guess, motherhood is hard. Apparently, two of the female jurors showed up wearing pink, which is like the solidarity color that the supporters have been wearing.
2: Well, hang on. Two of the female jurors?
1: Yes.
0: We got to get to Nimrods, or did we already?
2: Holy smokes.
3: Okay. When the going gets tough.
4: Damn it, this is too hard.
3: The dumb get dumber.
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6: I love the poorly educated.
0: I know, we're running out of time. Real quick, I don't know if women will show up to support 36-year-old Jacqueline Rea in Tennessee, who showed up to pick up her kid at school drunk and got a Dewey, and that's Nimrods in the News.
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14: From ABC News, I'm Mike Dubosky. President Trump is on his way back to the U.S. after a two-day trip to Ireland this weekend. While there, he met with Irish leaders and announced he'd be lifting a tariff on Irish whiskey. But he also drew ire for saying he'd love to see Ireland reunify. The visit drawing protests for other reasons as well. Sarah Clancy was one of the demonstrators this weekend.
15: I know many of the people across the United States feel deeply failed by their government, particularly around its conduct in now in illegal wars and starving Cuba and so on. The only way we can hold them to account really is by being vocal, being visible, and never giving up.
14: Gas prices remain elevated in the U.S. amid escalating tensions in the Middle East. A drone attack this week on a Saudi pipeline has further complicated oil transit through that region. ABC's Stephen Portnoy has more on that.
16: President Trump pointing the finger at Iran, saying it's likely to blame for a strike on a key oil pipeline. Iraqi officials say the attack on the East-West pipeline came from their country, not from Iran. Iraq's prime minister condemned the strike and ordered an investigation.
14: Another effect of the fighting, diesel prices are now over $6 a gallon. That's the fuel used in big rigs and farm equipment. Stuart Spencer is with the Lodi Wine Grape Commission.
17: The unfortunate thing for farmers is we are price takers, not price makers.
14: Major AI figures Sam Altman and Elon Musk have signaled their support for Anthropic CEO Dario Amodei's plan to slow down the pace of AI development, fearing the technology could go wrong and wreak havoc. Jacob Coxon resigned from Anthropic last week over similar concerns and lauded the move, but says he still has concerns.
18: I do hope that the people in China who are looking at the same problems as we are, so they're trying to build the same technology, will come to the same conclusion that it has to be done in a measured manner.
14: You're listening to ABC News.
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24: We've already started to see temperatures warm up quite a bit over the last few hours, and rain chances will begin to build in the middle to later portion of the afternoon. Isolated pockets of heavy rain are expected, and we're not going to see too many changes over the next few days. For Channel 9 Eyewitness News, I'm meteorologist Daniel McFarland.
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0: The Markley, Van Camp, and Robbins Show. Jamie Markley, David Van Camp, Scott Robbins. Okay, so there's a hearing today on sanctuary city policies.
28: Yeah, and a very powerful moment from the dad of a victim of sanctuary policies. This is Marcus Coleman. His daughter, at the age of five, was part of a multi-car pileup caused by an illegal alien who was issued a commercial driver's license in California, who was going too fast through a construction zone, crashed, and this five-year-old baby girl will probably she'll never be able to walk again. She's got a form of cerebral palsy now. She had a broken femur, skull fractures, global development delay. She will need lifelong therapy. And the state of California didn't turn over the driver, the truck driver. ICE had to go get him, and ICE did go get him.
0: Unbelievable.
28: So Marcus Coleman is there at this hearing about sanctuary city policies, and of course you've got a couple of Democrats there. There's Pramila Jayapal. There's Jamie Raskin, and they're saying, you know, well, we're sorry for your daughter, for your situation. And he did not have any time for it. In fact, he had a prepared statement that he was going to read, but he decided, no, I'm just going to speak from the heart here.
0: Okay.
28: And here he is.
29: I reject your guys' sympathy, to be honest with you. There's no way you guys are sorry. Not one of you guys have ever called me. Not one of you guys have ever reached out to me. Not one of you guys have ever sat there and seen me in the hallways and said, hey, sorry about your daughter. You guys do it right here while you guys are grandstanding on top of your soapbox. This is when you guys care. Right here inside this room is the only time you guys care. I've never received anything from anybody over here at all regarding my daughter or my family. You guys want to sit there and talk about the pathway to citizenship? There is a pathway. It's not jump the fence and apply. Sanctuary cities allow so much to be done that it's almost like the parents not there to take care of the household. and everybody's running around and doing what they want to do. And it sucks. It honestly does. You guys sit there and you guys talk about ICE invading cities and doing this and doing that. I agree with Mr. Jordan, that if you guys, if the state sat there and told them, come pick up the person, it would take one or two people to go do it. Instead, they got to send an army out there because now they have to look for them. And then since it's a sanctuary state, you got people sitting there abusing the ICE officers that are out there. I have a whole statement right here that I was going to read to you guys, but just listening to you guys, none of this is relevant anymore because you guys just changed so much. It makes no sense at all. My daughter doesn't deserve this. She didn't ask for any of this. The people that jumped the fence did, though. They knew exactly what they were doing. They still chose to move forward in that direction. And every day something's happening to somebody. And it is your guys' fault. I hold each and every one of you responsible for it. And I always will.
0: I don't blame him.
1: It is amazing.
0: Yeah. They don't do anything to protect the citizens.
1: It's just so weird.
0: And it's their own political power.
1: When you're Sanctuary City now, what's the impact of the Sanctuary City? When you start thinking about what it really is, it just makes you crazy. I mean, you're breaking the law. But we're going to allow you to live here and have no rule at all of law when it comes to you being here or not being here. We're just going to ignore it. As a matter of fact, we're going to go ahead and endorse it.
0: Yes.
1: It's crazy.
0: Of course it is. It's part of the Marxist nonsense. It demoralizes it like people.
1: That. Yes, it does.
0: And then people get used to it. And like Sanctuary City's a thing. It still drives me nuts every time I hear it.
1: Me too.
0: You're breaking the law.
1: Yes, me too.
0: You have to have a country of laws.
1: It just makes me crazy.
0: Yeah.
1: That we just kind of shrug our shoulders now. I mean, it's not really like our fault as much as just like become part of how we deal with things.
0: Well,
1: oh, yeah, but you're a sanctuary city.
0: What? And
1: how can you just be a sanctuary city?
0: Because you say you are.
1: Yeah, right.
0: There's no will to uphold the law.
1: Because you're so afraid of being labeled or persecuted within your own communities.
0: A lot of people are tired of it.
1: You know, but
0: fascist doesn't mean anything anymore.
28: Think about how nuts this is. And I've told this story before. There's a friend of ours who lives in California who wanted to buy a Glock 19. Now, it's very hard to get a gun in California because they have very strict rules. So he got one from an out-of-state shop, and it was being transferred into the state of California. It was a Glock 19, most popular handgun in the world. But the California Highway Patrol, upon inspection, had to reject it. Now, why? Because even though it was mostly California compliant, it was a USA model, not an Austria model. What's the difference between those two? Nothing. One was assembled in the United States. One was assembled in Austria. And because they have a roster of approved guns that you can buy in California, well, the Austria model is the one you had to get at the time. Couldn't get the USA one. It's not that one is more dangerous than the other. Right. Meanwhile, this Indian national breaks into our country, and the state of California says you can drive a big rig.
0: Yes.
28: How insane is that?
0: It is.
1: Right.
0: It is. But see, someone being able to protect themselves doesn't help California.
28: Right.
0: Having more illegals come in helps those people stay in power.
28: Yeah.
0: It is. And they give this false nonsense. Well, they're compassionate. That's why they want to let all the illegals in.
1: I know.
28: There is nothing.
0: No one's illegal. The hell they're not. Yeah, people are tired of this crap, man.
1: Just have an arson-free city. Like, if you committed arson, you can come here. We'll protect you.
0: Yeah.
1: It's
0: infuriating.
1: None of this makes any sense. I just hear the stories, and I feel so bad for that guy.
0: I do, too.
1: Terrible what happened to him.
0: Oh, my gosh.
1: And he's right.
0: And
1: with
0: there's
1: all the
0: thousands of people like that have, you know, kids that lost lives, raped and killed. And yeah.
1: With all the grandstanding jackasses like Raskin.
0: Oh, gosh.
1: I mean, you know, that.
0: Oh, yeah. Then we'll just switch gears now. Think about if Bernie and his crew get in power.
1: Oh, boy.
0: What it's going to look like. You get the Democratic Socialists. It gets worse. Well, people are upset in the Democratic Party because not all Democrats are supporting Abdul El-Sayed in Michigan.
1: Mm-hmm.
0: And Sandwiches was asked about that.
5: How concerned are you right now where we stand that the party hasn't fully coalesced behind him?
6: All right. See, when you talk about the party, all right, what do you think you're talking about? What you're talking about is the establishment, right? You're talking about a small number of people who are at the head of the Democratic Party. You're talking about the donor class, people who contribute large sums of money to the Democratic Party. Are they less than enthusiastic about Abdul El-Sayed? Yes, they are.
0: Yeah, it's the people with the money. That's what's got Bernie all grouchy about that.
1: It's not.
28: Go talk to the people of color, working class folks in Rashida Tlaib's district who voted overwhelmingly for the person not named Abdul El-Sayed.
0: Oh, yeah. I think what Bernie is saying is that there are other Democrats that are okay with this new direction, but the money people are the ones that want to keep him out because they want to keep their control.
7: Well, Bernie has to keep that villainous narrative alive.
0: But of course.
28: Yes. It's a total lie, though.
7: Of course it is.
28: Because his brand of politics is a project of wealthy people.
7: Yes.
0: Yes. Well, he doesn't like being called communist, tell you that. And he doesn't like it when people call Zoran Mamdani a communist. He doesn't like that either, okay?
6: You got nothing to say about the real issue. So what do you come up with? Well, Bernie Sanders is a communist. You know, complete nonsense. Socialism is communism. Mamdani is a whatever he is lately. You know, you come up with these stupid charges because you are intellectually bankrupt and you cannot deal with the real issues facing the American people.
28: It's a lot of projection from the guy who calls Trump a fascist all the time.
0: I know. All the time. Yeah. You want to lighten up a little bit?
7: Yeah, yes, please.
0: It is kind of heavy.
7: Mm-hmm.
0: Well, it's not a happy story, I'll tell you that. But I guess you could say it's a little bit lighter. Public health officials in North Carolina warning the people who have visited a mobile petting zoo between late July and late August may have been exposed to rabies after multiple baby goats tested positive.
7: Baby goats?
0: Yeah, baby goats.
7: Oh, no.
0: Yeah, with the rabies.
7: They're delightful.
0: Might have to kill them off.
7: Oh, no.
0: I don't know that. I'm just saying.
7: Well, I imagine they do if they
28: probably will, yeah.
7: Got rabies, yeah.
0: I'm guessing. There'll be some nut out there. Hey, don't kill the goat. We can treat them. Please. Anyway, the North Carolina Department of Health confirmed multiple rabies cases in baby goats associated with Farm Adventures Mobile Petting Zoo.
7: Oh, boy.
28: They did say adventures.
0: Yeah.
28: So, I'm just saying.
0: It's
7: not false advertising, is it?
0: Oh, not at all.
7: No.
0: As a matter of fact, I think someone that loves the baby goats a lot is really sad right now.
8: These goats are my life. My animals are my life. Anybody that knows me knows my animals are the most important thing in life in the world to me.
7: Yeah.
8: So it's hard. It was a skunk. It went through the holes. We don't know. And it's devastating. Or shoo the skunk out, let the goats out, watch the goats. They were jumping around, playing. So we're like, everything's good.
0: Yeah.
7: Oh, no, the skunk got him.
0: Whatever it is, what are you going to do now, Scott?
7: Man, well, you got to put the baby goats down, I guess. I don't want to, but you think you have to. I don't know. I mean, you can't have a petting zoo with rabid goats.
28: Well, you could. I'm sure someone would find that very adventurous.
0: Okay, and I feel bad for this woman.
7: I do too.
0: At the same time, that's a nut.
7: Yeah.
0: Well. Anyone that's like the most important thing in my life, well, that's freaking sad.
28: Dude.
0: That's the most important thing in your life. Are the baby freaking ghosts? That's it?
28: I do like how dark the news cycle has been that you're like, mass slaughter of baby goats is lightening it up.
0: We're laughing, aren't we?
28: We sure are.
0: We're not raging right now about sanctuary cities.
7: I mean, a lot of her livelihood probably comes from petting the goats.
28: Mm-hmm.
7: Without the goats, you got no livelihood.
9: But with that person?
7: Yeah.
9: No, but I also believe her when she says...
7: Oh, yeah.
9: That's probably the most important thing she's got going on.
7: No, that's too bad.
9: Nine.
7: That's a real shame.
9: See? Even Robbins is laughing at the slaughter of the baby goats. What else are you going to do with them?
7: Like, people can't see this, but there was a certain sadness in your eyes when you delivered that story.
9: Who, yours?
7: Yeah, a little bit.
9: If it was up to you, could you put a bullet in one?
7: In a goat? No, yes. No. You hire people to do that.
9: What do you mean
7: hire? I'm not shooting a goat. I don't want to shoot the goat.
9: Somebody's got to put it down.
7: Well,
9: someone's offering you $10,000 to shoot the goat. Are you taking it?
7: Yeah, give me the gun.
10: You're a baby goat hitman.
7: Well, yeah, but with the baby goat, has got, you know, rabies. Can't have that.
9: Yeah. I'll bet you anything, too. Those goats are going to break into song tonight. I will bet you anything. You know what they're singing, too.
7: Oh, yeah.
9: They're living on a prayer, and that's... Yeah.
7: Goat Jovi.
9: There. That lightening it up enough for you?
7: A little bit. A little laugh for that, yeah.
9: You're welcome. Okay, another old balls Democrats saddling up with the socialists. The funny clip and the five stories we're watching today coming right up.

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0: Markley, Van Camp, and Robbins Show. I'm Jamie Markley. That's Dave Van Camp. There's Scott Robbins. And now it's time for the five stories we're watching today.
1: One, two, three, four, five.
2: All right. Number one. I'm sorry, number five. We're counting them down, David. The witness involved in the birth tourism scam, Have My Baby in Miami, pled the fifth after being asked questions from members of Congress. And the reason why I was laughing and therefore distracted, I don't know if we have the time to play the audio of this, but maybe it'll come up in a few minutes.
0: It
2: says that the hearing on birth tourism is an assault on our democracy.
0: How?
3: Today's hearing is yet another assault on our democracy and our Constitution. Now, Trump tried to dismantle the 14th Amendment through executive order, but even the conservatives on the Supreme Court said that it was wrong, that he was wrong. And now Republicans in Congress are trying to do exactly that. They aren't just attacking birthright citizenship. They're attacking black Americans, my ancestors, who built this country but were denied the fruits of their labor. And black folks would still be denied citizenship but for the 14th Amendment. They are attacking women. As co-chair of the Reproductive Freedom Caucus, it's abundantly clear to me the Republicans want to continue surveying women's bodies and end the freedom of movement for pregnant people.
2: They are pregnant people. Yes.
0: Yeah, there you go.
4: The Reproductive Freedom Caucus. You know, these things exist.
0: It's like a bunch of falsehoods and then nonsense all mixed together.
2: All right.
0: And you got Ayanna Pressley. Golly.
2: All right, number four, Michigan's Democrat nominee for U.S. Senate is frantically deleting old posts about 9/11. Apparently, Abdul El-Sayed has been surprised that Americans might not take it very lightly if you, well, make light of September 11th. But he's going to be a U.S. senator?
0: Right.
2: Number three, in the same state, sticking in Michigan, Attorney General Dana Nessel, who said that the Democrat convention in the state was too dangerous for her and other Jews to attend, is apparently urging Jewish Democrats to vote for Abdul El-Sayed. Not explicitly endorsing him, but she told Jewish Democrats in a closed-door meeting they needed to place the needs of the rest of humanity above their own safety and security.
0: That is freaking bonkers.
4: Yeah, it is bonkers.
2: Part of it was, what good is protecting our ancestral homeland of Israel if climate change goes unabated? So, what?
0: Dude, I'm telling you, they got the memo within the last week or two, you need to go back to climate change.
2: Yeah.
0: You're hearing it all over the place. Who's asking for it?
2: Yeah.
4: Well, you got all these
0: Green
4: natural,
0: New Deal crap.
4: All these natural disasters going on everywhere. Yeah. They have to capitalize.
2: Because that never happens.
4: Right.
0: Exactly.
2: Yeah.
4: Well, yeah, but it's in the news.
2: Number two, ICE has arrested more than 2,000 illegal aliens across New York in what they called Operation Rotten Apple, including child rapists and murderers. Number one, Iran's president said they would immediately return to the terms of a June memorandum of understanding if the United States does it. Please bail us out here.
0: Yeah. No.
2: Yeah. So those are the top five stories that we're watching today. 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
0: Little controversy in Philly.
4: A little.
0: Philadelphia Eagles. They got a new cheerleader.
4: It's a guy.
0: That's a dude.
4: Oh boy.
0: Yeah. Well, this is a video. So if you haven't seen it, I mean, he's frolicking out there. There's no doubt about it.
4: I think frolic is a good descriptive word. Yes.
2: And Tim Walz is like, tone it down, bro.
0: Yeah. Oh my gosh. Yes. And yeah, fans are not happy and people are asking, who asked for this?
4: Well, that's what I'm wondering.
2: Well, he's brave.
0: Nobody.
2: In Philly, my goodness.
0: But again, is there one person that attends that football game that wants to see that? What is it about? It's insane.
4: Rob
0: Old
4: Rob
0: ball
4: Reed.
0: Saddling hey, up to on, the socialists next.

0: News. I'm Mike Dubosky. President Trump is on his way back to the U.S. right now after visiting Ireland this weekend, meeting with leaders there and announcing he's lifting a tariff on Irish whiskey. It comes as the president faces new criticism for suggesting he would like to see a unified Ireland.
1: Under the Good Friday Agreement, Northern Ireland remains part of the UK unless voters there and in the Republic of Ireland choose unification. In Dublin, thousands protested President Trump's visit, with some criticizing his comments. Trump's words are also drawing sharp criticism from pro-British unionist leaders in Northern Ireland who say its future must be decided by the people who live there.
0: ABC's Michelle Franzen. Diesel prices in the U.S. now sit at $6.12 a gallon, according to Gas Buddy. Regular gas is now well over $4 on average. In the Middle East, oil shipments remain tied up amid increased tensions this weekend between the Houthis and Saudi Arabia. This is ABC News.
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10: We've already started to see temperatures warm up quite a bit over the last few hours, and rain chances will begin to build in the middle to later portion of the afternoon. Isolated pockets of heavy rain are expected, and we're not going to see too many changes over the next few days. For Channel 9 Eyewitness News, I'm meteorologist Daniel McFarland.
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1: I'm Jamie Markley, the Gen Xer.
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0: The Sexy Boomer, that's Scott Robbins.
1: Mm-hmm. Boy, these old balls Democrats that are pretty much worthless of just trying to hang on for dear life at this point.
3: Oh, yeah.
1: They're saddling up with a socialist like Ed Markey.
3: Oh, yeah.
1: So he's out campaigning with sandwiches. That'd be Bernie. And AOC and... Boy, he's talking Green New Deal crap here.
4: They called it socialism. Well, what do you call 100 years of tax breaks for the oil, gas, and coal industry? I call that socialism. And all we're saying is give us some of that socialism for wind and solar and all electric vehicles and battery storage technologies, and we will bury the fossil fuel industry.
1: I thought they were supposed to be the party of the working man.
3: Right. Well, and you don't necessarily need a bunch of tax breaks for that to happen. I mean, you just look at Texas versus California in terms of renewables. I mean, Texas is lapping California without the mandates of California. You know why? Because they make it easy to build.
1: That helps.
3: They're like, whatever, man.
1: You can. I know.
3: I want to try to find this now. Dang it. Oh, well. Now, there was somebody who had posted something about the difference between the regulations in California versus Texas. And it was like, in Texas, you're like, hey, I want to build solar. And they say, oh, yeah, you want to build solar? That sounds like gay communism. Anyway, here's your permit. And then in California, it's like, I want to build a solar farm. Sorry, but after 3 years, the local HOA has decided you didn't do an impact study on non-binary snails. Yeah. So, see you in court.
1: Man.
2: True.
1: Didn't Talafrico, he was talking green new crap too?
3: Yeah, this was actually from a few years ago because, you know, he's now trying to run as a centrist, you know, capitalist who just wants common sense working people reforms in the Senate.
1: Loves barbecue.
3: Loves barbecue.
1: I'm eating barbecue again.
3: And has a girlfriend.
1: Yes. He likes meat, but only of the cow variety.
2: Yeah.
1: Okay.
3: Yeah, but
2: yeah,
3: I thought this was actually funny because what's his name? Andrew Kaczynski with CNN K-File actually dug this up. He was doing Talarico was doing a Zoom call. I guess this was in 2020 with the Sierra Club, talking about how we need a Green New Deal to fight racism.
1: What?
3: Yeah.
1: Okay, go for it.
5: The multifaceted threat of a climate crisis and economic crisis and a social justice crisis. I think that kind of New Deal effort would be the only approach to start to address all three in a thoughtful and meaningful way.
1: I think he realized somewhere internally that was so full of crap he could barely get it out.
3: Right.
1: Like he was struggling. What? That was a garbled bunch of nonsense.
6: Thank you very much. The second question, communities of color receive the most harm from the impacts of climate change and yet receive the least government support to deal with it. Tell us about one of the committees you are on or hope to be on and the most important actions that committee could take to fight for climate justice and mitigate the impacts of climate change for all Texans.
5: Yeah, and I am so thankful that you asked this question and also thankful that young activists have really drawn the link between climate change and white supremacy and capitalism in our country. And I think only ending the ways that all three of those oppressive systems work together are we going to be able to begin the process of dismantling them.
1: Yes, that's the only way, man. You got that, Scotty?
2: No, yes. I mean, I do. I just get so frustrated because you sneak all the buzzwords are all in there.
1: Well, yes.
2: They're all there.
1: He tried to do it, man. He was trying to get that done, no doubt.
7: Talafrico, they call him, because he is a little freaky.
2: Yeah, well, I hope before the election that his girlfriend, who doesn't live around here, shows up and does some campaigning with him.
1: Well, he met her on vacation.
2: Yeah, well, she
1: was whirlwind romance.
2: Right, it was quick, and she can't commit to moving yet, you know.
1: Right.
3: I met her at camp. You wouldn't know her.
2: Yeah, you wouldn't know her. Jeez.
1: I'd show you a picture. That's about it.
2: That's all I got.
3: Why does this look like you clipped it out of a magazine, James?
2: Well, because she's a model.
1: Yeah. Very, very private person.
2: See the shampoo bottle she's holding there. Yeah.
1: Yeah, there you go.
3: She loves Kurt Plus. Yes.
1: Yeah. Something else we'll have to get to later. America's pricey left-wing colleges going down the crapper. Oh, yeah. But you know what it's time for now? Yeah, we do it a couple of times a day. Go around the table. May not be the biggest story out there, but it caught your attention. You want to bring it in. So, David, what's your story here?
3: Okay, so remember leaving Turkey a few weeks ago, a couple months back, whenever it was. The president was whisked off of Air Force One.
1: Yes.
3: Rode in a catering truck into a different military transport and flew out of the country that way because of a potential threat from Iran. Mm-hmm. And the journalists aboard made it all about themselves, right? It was pretty embarrassing. They're like, well, we were sitting ducks. Well, nothing happened in the end. And yeah, the primary concern of either the U.S. military and the Secret Service is getting the president back to the United States safely.
1: But there were other members of the administration on that plane, too, with the press.
3: Yeah, and they knew what was going on.
1: Yeah.
3: But anyway, because apparently the journos weren't embarrassed enough, we didn't do a good enough job bullying them, they've turned to Netflix and they've made a documentary about it that's coming out September 4th. I have the trailer here.
1: Yes.
3: It's called an Insta-doc, instant documentary.
1: Goodness.
3: The title is...
1: Insufferable.
3: The Decoy Flight. And it's a bunch of journalists talking about how they were on a plane where nothing happened.
1: Okay.
8: As we get on the tarmac and round and I look at Air Force One, I see those catering vehicles up against the side of Air Force One. There's one at the front and one at the back. And I have never seen that before. Wow. 40 years doing presidents, never seen that before.
1: Uh-huh.
8: I shot it. I shot the shit out. Trump enters the plane. We rush in, we sit down, we get on the plane, don't really think anything more of it. The second unusual thing happens. We're told by the White House staff that we should lower our window shades. I'm like, why? They said Secret Service says to. I'm like, okay. Close it. My little spidey sense is up now.
3: Uh-oh.
8: I don't know why this is happening. And I'm on high alert.
1: Okay.
3: The decoy.
1: Oh, yes. And here we got the strings going.
2: What was that?
1: That was...
2: Dude.
1: An instant documentary from the people we trust with the information.
3: Wait a minute, though. I still don't understand the premise here, though, because he's like...
2: I don't either.
3: He's all like, I knew something was up. I knew it was. They told us to put the window shades down, and I was like, oh, my spidey sense is tingling right now.
1: Because I'm an investigative journalist.
3: But then
1: nothing
3: a lot
1: gets
3: of,
1: by me.
3: But then as soon as the Washington Post or the New York Times or whoever it was that broke the story initially, all those same people were like, I had no idea anything was going on. Well,
1: right.
3: Wait a minute.
6: Man.
2: I have never seen that before.
3: Two catering trucks.
2: Trucks.
3: In 40 years of covering the presidency.
2: I've never seen that before. Something was up.
1: It's just insufferable people, man.
2: Golly.
1: All right, Scotty, what do you got for your story?
2: Deranged woman with knives kills one person in Times Square.
1: Yeah.
2: This happened at 4:30 in the afternoon, by the way. Did you know that?
1: Yeah, I saw the video.
2: Isn't that weird? Pamela Cisneros, 49, walked up to a 68-year-old man who just exited the subway with his wife. The couple were waiting to cross the street at West 41st Street and 7th Avenue when Ms. Cisneros pulled the knives from a red Target bag and stabbed the guy on the side of his abdomen and then headed to 42nd Street.
1: Mm-hmm.
2: The fatal stabbing came less than 20 seconds later. Alou Di, a vendor who sells sunglasses and ball caps, saw the assailant holding a knife and approaching another woman. That woman was a 32-year-old woman who was killed. Walked up to her, stabbed her in the stomach.
1: Unreal.
2: She fell victim on the sidewalk. Then the cops show up.
1: Yeah.
2: Surrounding her. You saw this.
1: Yes.
2: Then there was, I mean, they shot the stun gun thing into her, right?
1: Yeah.
2: Twice. Didn't drop her. She just kept coming.
1: Yeah.
2: And then they shot her and killed her.
1: Yeah, and some people were, that was unjustified.
3: Yeah.
2: I haven't heard much about that, but I mean, I imagine...
1: That was almost immediate.
2: Oh, I'm sure it's out there.
3: There have been a lot of people who have been saying that. Yeah,
2: unjustified. She was just crazy and...
3: well, she just had a knife. And I'm like, dude, have you ever seen how quickly somebody can bleed out?
1: Yep.
2: Well, and she lunged at the cops with it.
1: Yes.
2: What do you want people to do?
1: I know. No, I'm not going to lose much sleep over that one.
2: 4:30 in the afternoon.
1: I know.
2: That's a thing, man.
1: You saying it'd be worse at 11 o'clock?
2: No, it's just Times Square. That's just...
1: Was this Merrick Garland's justice here?
2: No.
1: If it was night, it's okay.
2: Oh, he did say that, though, didn't he?
1: Yeah,
2: I'm not saying that, no. I'm just saying it doesn't matter what time of the day
1: no,
2: it is.
1: No, I know. It's crazy that people just do it in the, you know,
2: it's just
1: in broad daylight.
2: Nuts.
1: For my story, I saw this at the Federalist.

0: The long-delayed findings from the NIH-funded Trans Youth Care Study, led by Dr. Johanna Olson Kennedy, have now been reported. The final report was released only after the Oversight Project sued to get it. Mm. And I could go through all of this, but in the end, that's what they found. Puberty blockers, no help. Still mental health issues with these kids.
1: Jeez.
0: And of course. But they've lied about it for years. And, you know, you would think by now that, okay, this whole nightmare should be over.
2: I agree.
0: But they're still fighting for it. And they're not going to just stop all of a sudden. And that brings me to Mia Hughes, who spoke at the GenSpec conference in Albuquerque. And I think this is about a minute and 20 seconds. But it might be the best thing you hear all day, just as far as someone that loves common sense.
2: Okay.
0: Roll it.
3: Back in the 1980s, a small group of trans activists hatched a plot to take an absurd, ideological, overvalued belief that being transgender is innate, natural, and healthy, and force all of society to live in a fictional world built upon it. Given the sheer audacity of that plot, I find it hard to believe that there weren't voices of doubt, naysayers in the room who said it couldn't be done. But if such voices existed, they were ignored, and the activists pressed on, and until they succeeded in nothing less than reshaping reality itself. And they didn't just persuade people to politely look the other way. They rallied good, decent people to march in the streets, demanding that teenagers sacrifice their health, fertility, and sexual function in the name of this belief. They convinced governments to write laws based on a non-existent fictional concept. They enlisted well-meaning teachers to poison the minds of a generation with absurd lies. And they drove doctors to amputate healthy organs and call it medicine. If they could succeed in creating that false reality, then surely we can succeed in restoring truth. Because our cause is not built on lies, but on logic and reason. Not on ideology, but on sound ethical principles. Not on harm, but on healing.
0: Thank you, Mia. Appreciate that. Because sometimes people think they're going crazy. You're not. The rest of the world went nuts, man. It's just biological reality, for crying out loud.
2: You wonder, like, 10 years from now, how history's going to record this moment in time.
0: Oh, you always wonder that, yeah.
2: 20 years, I mean, you know, seriously.
0: Oh, yeah. Okay, who's self-pleasuring at Dollar Tree?
4: Oh, come on.
0: What if I said multiple people?
4: What?
0: We got Nimrod's in the news and a news update next. Oh, yeah, the world's crazy, buddy.

0: Peekaboo. Peekaboo. Smile.
1: Smile, buddy.
0: Come on, smile. Oh, honey, he's still not smiling.
1: Maybe he's not a smiler.
0: Yeah, maybe he's just not a happy baby.
1: Maybe he's just being a boy. You know how boys are.
0: Or maybe he's teething. Oh, poor baby. I think his gums hurt.
1: Maybe he's just tired.
0: Or maybe his tummy hurts. He didn't eat that much.
1: Maybe he's not ticklish.
0: You think maybe he's scared of the dog?
1: Maybe he'll outgrow it. Maybe it's a phase. Maybe he just doesn't like smiling.
0: Maybe he has autism, and we can definitely do something to help.
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0: The Markley, Van Camp, and Robin Show. 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
0: All right, David, you want me to do the news update and the Nimrods at the same time?
1: Oh, sure. Why not?
0: Because this is a lawsuit. Here we go.
3: When the going gets tough.
4: Damn it, this is too hard.
3: The dumb get dumber.
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6: I love the poorly educated.
0: All right. Nimrods in the News. You're going to have to decide who the Nimrod is or multiple Nimrods. This is a lawsuit in El Paso County, Colorado. Claim that chronic understaffing at Dollar Tree stores has made the national chain a hunting ground for public public masturbators. And the company has taken no serious action to prevent it. The Denver Post has reported on these gooning incidents.
2: Gooning.
0: They're called gooners. Yes, they how would you say it? They do that at or on unconsenting victims.
1: Yes.
2: When they're picking up pipe cleaners.
0: Oh gosh. 11 women have said this has happened to me at the Dollar Tree. The Guardian published an expose on gooner assaults at Dollar Tree stores. Holy smokes, man.
1: I wish they would find a different term for that, because gooner assault sort of takes the severity out of it.
0: It kind of does. And that's Nimrods in the News.
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12: From ABC News, I'm Wayne Cabot. Price pressure on gas and oil are pushing higher today with more attacks in the Gulf, including an Iranian oil tanker. A reporter asking President Trump if the United States carried out the attack, the president answering, I don't want to say. He did say that Ukrainian President Zelensky should be halting strikes on Russian oil refineries, saying those attacks are causing a global shortage. Only about a quarter of the oil is getting out of Gulf countries since the war. Diesel hit $6.20 a gallon today, says AAA, regular at $4.31. Concern that AI will soon escape human control are secondary to concern that China might get the edge over the U.S., says President Trump today, playing down the need for guardrails. Jacob Coxon is the Anthropic employee who quit last week after warning that the people building AI believe that it could kill us all by the end of the decade.
15: I do hope that the people in China who are looking at the same problems as we are, so they're trying to build the same technology, will come to the same conclusion that it has to be done in a measured manner.
12: Coxon on ABC's This Week. It's not what you want to hear the captain say. The words heard on a white-knuckle plane ride by Wisconsin Congressman and gubernatorial candidate Tom Tiffany.
16: As we went to our final approach, the plane lost power. And Len said to me, we are going down. Pull your seatbelt tight.
12: They had to swim to safety in Lake Wausau. A third measles death in Pennsylvania, this one a 40-year-old woman from Jefferson County who, like the others, was not vaccinated. A Yankee Stadium tower is among those ordered cleaned as Bronx Legionnaires disease spreads to 9 outbreak. One person has died. Vikings QB Kyler Murray took a hit to the head and had to be pulled out of the season opener today. Texas makes number one in the AP College football poll after knocking off Ohio State. You're listening to ABC News.
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25: We've already started to see temperatures warm up quite a bit over the last few hours, and rain chances will begin to build in the middle to later portion of the afternoon. Isolated pockets of heavy rain are expected, and we're not going to see too many changes over the next few days. For Channel 9 Eyewitness News, I'm meteorologist Daniel McFarland.
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0: Orange County this evening. Keep an eye out for bumper-to-bumper traffic on both sides of I-4 at the attractions. A new accident traveling eastbound on I-4 just as you approach World Center Drive. I'm also seeing a disabled vehicle westbound on I-4 at State Road 414. And more traffic congestion on eastbound I-4 approaching World Drive from the WDBO Traffic Center. I'm Zach Wagon.
1: 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Common sense. It's not so common anymore. That's why we need Scott Inez more than ever. It's time for Inez Says.
2: Hey there, and welcome to Inez Says on the Weekend. I'm Scott Inez. Thanks for joining us. I host Orlando's Morning News here on WDBO. I invite you to join me for the show every weekday morning. We have all your breaking local news, weather, and traffic. We enjoy having a lot of fun on the show as well. Make sure you join us 5 to 9 a.m. Monday morning right here on WDBO. And we've got your chance for $1,000. It's WDBO Pays Your Bills. First opportunity for you to win a grand comes up at 8 a.m. on Monday. All right, let's kick it off this weekend with a look back at one of the most horrific days in American history with a man who was right there on the front lines. It's Inez Says podcast number 1.1 on the front page of the WDBO app. I remember watching your outstanding coverage on Fox News. Does it seem, Eric, does it seem like 25 years has passed since that awful day?
3: Good morning, Dad. No, absolutely not. I mean, it can't believe it's a quarter of a century. Mm. It seems like not one day has gone by that the first plane, American Airlines Flight 11, flew over my head. It was really loud and kind of sloppy as it turned to like head toward the World Trade Center. Something that is seared in my memory and my, and even the smell, that metal acrid smell of the smoke, something that I will never forget. And it's just like you relive it all over again every day.
2: Yeah, I bet you do. Now, so you were out covering another story in the city, correct, Eric?
3: Yeah, I was heading to work and I'm walking to work and that the plane just flew over my head. I'm like, oh my God, he's so low. I thought he was going to hit a building, one of the skyscrapers. But you know, your mind plays tricks and you think, no, it's going to LaGuardia Airport. And it happened to be primary day, and I made a right turn, and there were some microwave vans. And I've been a local TV reporter for years, and I know all the crews. And one of the guys in the microwave van goes, a plane at the World Trade Center. And I'm like, that's the plane. I ran to Fox. We had on the air a former NTSB official saying, well, it's probably a small plane like a Cessna, got lost in the sun. I'm like, no. Ran down the assignment desk, said, it's an airliner. Like a 737, I saw it, and they were like, get up and get on the air, and that started it. And then I went down to ground zero that night in 12-hour shifts for weeks and weeks.
2: Yeah, and you were one of the first reporters actually reporting that it was a larger plane, because the initial report said it was a small plane, that initial plane that struck the tower. And I can remember being in the studio seeing this black smoke just billowing from the tower. And I thought, boy, it's hard to believe that a small plane could cause that much damage. And then, Eric, the second plane hits. And I think that's when it kind of sunk in, at least for me, that America was under attack. What were you doing? Where were you when that second plane hit?
3: I was in the studio. I was live on the Fox News Channel with John Scott. And look, I knew right away because I had covered terrorism as radical. Let's call it what it is. Mm-hmm. Radical Islamic terrorism. They hate us. They want to kill us. And this was part of their plan. They had bombed the World Trade Center in 1993. And Ramzi Youssef, who was the nephew of Khalid Sheikh Mohammed, the mastermind of the 9/11, when the FBI was flying him over in a helicopter after they captured him from Pakistan, he said, they're going to bring those towers down. So we knew right away, it was Osama bin Laden. They want to kill us. This is their plan. It's a terrorist attack, and our nation and everything we stand for as a nation, our democratic values, the Western values, were under attack at that moment as a terrorist attack against us.
2: Eric, I'll never forget the feeling in the pit of my stomach just watching your coverage and other coverage from that day there in New York City, not only New York, but Washington and Shanksville, Pennsylvania as well. But it was a morning that just got worse because not only
13: do the two planes hit? And now you're hearing that there are two more planes headed for D.C. possibly, and eventually one with the Pentagon, the other in Pennsylvania. And then all of a sudden, the towers come down. What were you thinking at that particular point? Do you remember?
3: Disbelief. You could not believe those two gleaming towers, those structures could collapse as they did. And that I went home at first that night, and the city was empty. We got on the bus with my producer, and the bus driver was like, no, come on, everything's for, come on for free. You don't have to pay. It was a ghost town. And then that night went down to the site. And at first, Scott, you thought there were survivors. You could not believe that there really weren't any survivors. There was a small group that huddled under a stairwell. They're called the staircase survivors. But beyond that, we had such hope. You had the doctors, the emergency workers were standing by to help people, and no one came. And it took a few days before we realized that really no one's going to survive this.
13: I remember the video of all those people wandering aimlessly around the city with that black, grayish soot all over their clothes, all over their faces. Mm-hmm. And I remember thinking, the country and the world will never be the same. There is a line drawn, and the world hasn't been the same. You think about life post 9/11 here, Eric, the world order, how we operate, how we operate at airports. 9/11 certainly made its mark on this country and the rest of the world, hasn't it?
3: Yeah, it has. And I think it was the total realization that radical Islamic terrorism is our enemy, period. And I had, in my view, the first such attack in this nation happened on November 5th, 1990, the assassination of Rabbi Meir Kahana. Kahana was an extremist rabbi who was shot to death in the Marriott in New York City while giving a speech. It turned out the authorities said, oh, it's a lone gunman. No, he was part of the cell of the blind sheikh. They were always here. They hate our country. And this has always been their plan. And I think that 9/11 was the wake-up call that our government needed in order to recognize that, thankfully, does not exist, I believe, to the extent that it did it before 9/11. But still does exist today.
13: And you know, another thing that stands out for me, tragically and unfortunately, those people jumping from the towers. I mean, it's indelible. I can't get it out of my head, Eric. What about you?
3: Yeah, I know. You can't imagine the desperation of someone to realize that they can't escape that smoke. And they did. You know, look, 3,000 people died that day. I also think something else is important to bring up. Scott, and that is that 9,000 have died from 9/11 related illness.
13: Yes.
3: That to me is one of the new legacies of 9/11, that you've got not just the firefighters and the police officers and the heroes, but 400,000 people were down there at least that day. 190,000 are in the World Trade Center health program. I'm one of them. I've been certified for cancer at the health program. You have a growing number of Americans and others who are sick and ill, and that I think is one of the new legacies that I'm trying to shed light on to people to understand. In my view, Al-Qaeda is killing Americans today, but they're doing it slowly from 9/11 to people who are succumbing to 9/11 related illness.
13: Eric, if you don't mind me asking, how are you doing? How's your health today?
3: Oh yeah, no, I'm in good hands. Thanks, Scott. I'm okay. They caught everything early. I first went in November of 2001. I had an uncontrollable cough, and the doctor goes, oh, yeah, you got the World Trade Center cough. I'm like, oh, I got the World Trade Center cough. Well, that turns into chronic acute bronchitis. Then you get asthma. I have all the markings of asthma, but not asthma. Then men. I want men this morning to listen up. Get your PSA. Mine went from 7 to 9 to 11. They thought it was aggressive prostate cancer. I hit 20. I have high levels of probable cancer in that. So I'm under, it's called active surveillance. I go every 3 months, and I'm waiting for the next biopsy in a couple of months. And then there's skin cancer from the dust. But I know friends of mine, reporter Channel 5, Mike Sheehan, died of prostate cancer from covering it. Another reporter survived war zones and died of kidney cancer. So I just think it's also something for people to know, to go to your doctor, go to the clinic, get checked up. it's so important, and I think that I'm lucky. I'm fortunate. It's the people, everyone else who's suffering far greater than I.
4: So many people.
3: In my thoughts.
4: 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Eric, I know you have other interviews to do this morning. Thanks for taking time out for us this morning, and good health to you, my friend.
3: That's right. We got a podcast, a Fox News podcast all about 9/11. Be back down there thinking of everyone.
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0: Hey, welcome back to Inez Says on the Weekend on WDBO. I am Scott Inez. I host Orlando's Morning News here on WDBO. 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Okay, earlier in the week, I got to catch up with the great Brian Kilmeade. 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On WDBO. It's Inez Says podcast number 999 in the WDBO app. So today the Republicans will start their midterm convention, very first of its kind. I'm not quite sure what kind of coverage it's going to draw considering there are NFL games tonight and tomorrow night. But what do you make of this idea, Brian, of this midterm convention here?
1: I like it. I like to see how it's executed. I wouldn't be surprised if it becomes a staple if it works. You know, there's some people staying away, and which it always happens. You remember, Scott, I mean, George W. Bush after the market collapse in 2008, John McCain never appeared with him. Al Gore never went on the campaign and never asked Bill Clinton to go on the campaign trail with him. Obviously, Barack Obama did a lot for Hillary Clinton, or tried, but didn't work, but didn't work for Kamala Harris either. But there's certain people that are going to be helped by this, and certain people in battleground districts or in blue states that probably aren't. But Mike Watley's going to be there. Senator Husted's going to be there. Mike Collins is going to be there, the vice president, the president. And I think it's also a good idea, too, and you probably know this, when you go to a radio convention, a lot of times you just meet other producers and they talk about what's hot and they talk about the issues that are working. You know, the first time I ever heard about a podcast, I think was 10 years ago.
0: Yeah.
1: I went to a podcast. We were at a radio convention and I just went in there and started listening to people talking about these podcast things. And, you know, wow, I had no idea. And you meet three other people there, they become contacts. So I think that some of these staffs go and talk to each other and say, you know, what's getting through? How do we handle the Canadian tariff messaging? You know, what is the president going to be rolling out soon? Maybe I can get ahead of a few things. Maybe I can get a White House visit. Maybe I should go out to rural communities. We're a Democrat. So I think that those type of things, and then see what happens in front of the camera. I hear on some channels ticket that the place is sold out. Here on other channels, it's not. Mm-hmm. You know, our guys are just getting down there. I'm not going, but primetime is. I don't think it hurts.
0: Yeah.
1: But I don't understand why they're charging candidates to go.
0: I didn't know that. They're charging candidates?
1: Yeah, crazy.
0: That's interesting. This convention is going to be in Dallas. They're in the heart of the Lone Star State, Brian. Republican Senate candidate Ken Paxton, not the greatest of candidates. He trails the Democrat James Tallarico in the polls right now. Did he make the wrong pick there between Paxton and John Cornyn?
1: Well, Ted Cruz told me yesterday it didn't matter that the president picked Paxton. He was going to win anyway. That he was up by 14 points before the president made his move.
0: Mm.
1: So, you know, and Ted, it wasn't on camera. I was talking to him before his appearance.
0: Yeah.
1: So, and he's worried, but he thinks he definitely can win. But now the president gave him $10 million. Karl Rove says he needs $100 million because Tallarico's got $87
0: million. Mm.
1: And he had a big head start because Crockett was really no competition. So I think he can do it. I mean, if you're down by 2 points, and I sit here now and tell you, he can't come back. Come on. Sununu's down by 1.5 prior to this.
0: Yeah.
1: New Hampshire, and now right. They both got Pappas and Sununu got through. I mean, people go, oh, he's trailing. Really? At 1.5 point. We don't know if he's trailing. These polls are so wildly inaccurate because no one's picking up their phone anymore.
0: Yeah, and a lot of people not paying attention prior to the Labor Day weekend. So now we're into political season here. And speaking of that, what about the takeaways from last night's primaries? You mentioned Sununu and Pappas there in New Hampshire. Anything sort of jump out at you there about the primaries last night, Brian?
1: Not really. I mean, the socialists got 36%, which is kind of odd. Pappas has been in Congress for 6 years, 6 terms. So the socialist who believes everything, all those wacky ideas is crazy. It was kind of interesting. The socialism conference had stayed at a 4-star hotel in the Hilton. Right. And these guys also decided Ozempic and people that train their bodies is fascist. And by the way, they're not hypocrites. I seen the panel. No one's training. There are no fascists on their criteria. No one's done a sit up or a plank. Believe me, there's not much going on there. If you saw Romer, so believe me, no one's going to accuse you of that criteria. But just a joke. And then these people are all wearing masks. The minute I see you wearing a mask, especially in your car or outdoors, you're done. So these people are wearing masks at a social convention.
0: Dude, it's a freak show. Like, I watched some of this last night. At least wash your face when you get up in the morning. You know what I mean? I mean, put on some deodorant or something. It's just a freak show.
1: And they're proud of it. They're proud of being freaks. They're not, like, being caught with their pants down. They're like, no, no, abolish prison. Abolish the Senate. Why do you ask? Of course. They go, the Pentagon, why do we need it? We're not going to need it. We're not going to get into wars. And these people, instead of being fringe, are now, their big debate was, should we take over the Democratic Party or start our own? Well, hey, if you're a Democrat, what are you thinking?
0: Wow. Well, you try to ignore as long as possible, but with some of these elections that they're winning, it's tough to ignore now. Meanwhile, tough to ignore what's going on with Iran. We struck 5 Iranian oil tankers Tuesday after the IRGC's attack on our warship. Well, what are you hearing about the economic squeeze right now? I mean, we're hearing about 3 to 4 hour waits and gas lines, economy in tatters, Iranian leaders can't afford to pay their mortgages on their mansions. What are you hearing about the economic squeeze we're putting on them right now, Brian?
1: It's working, and now they're trying to take shots at our ships for the first time, getting frustrated, and so we blew up 5 of their tankers. Then they rocketed Jordan, and we'll see if they're going to try to hit other military bases. And Gabarov, who's leading the negotiations that are non-existing now, said that we're going to look to escalate. Say, well, you know, the Americans are strung out, my words, but strung out with the military weaponry. So we're going to look to up the pressure on them. All right, let's do it. So let's just get this done. So let's up the pressure. I was really struck by the fact that we are not targeting their higher ups, and we're not targeting major cities. Mm-hmm. I was a little disappointed with that. You know, that came out over the weekend. Why are we holding back? I mean, what are we doing? I mean, the thing that we were doing is with the Israelis have been doing of late, really since the Hamas attack, have been targeting the officials in Iran and just taking them out. Why are we not using the IDF and just finish this thing off? So that, I find that a little bit frustrating. So if they're gonna rocket our bases, evidently they shot 22 rockets. We stopped 20. They said it's casualties. If they're American casualties, I'm telling you, that'll really turn American stomach big time.
0: Sure. So, yeah. Well, speaking of turning American stomach, oil hitting $100 a barrel overnight. Average price for gas here in Florida now over $4, $4.07 a gallon here. Politically, Brian, not exactly an advantageous spot for the president and the Republicans here going into this convention tonight there in Dallas.
1: That's why if they could turn this thing around, you saw how quick and all well, the experts said, well, you know, even if the war stops tomorrow, the gas lines aren't going to drop. When we signed the ridiculous MOU, whatever you want to say about it, those prices drop rapidly. So that's how fast they'll drop again. So that's why I say escalate to de-escalate. Why are we waiting for them? So hopefully, you know, we get on the phone next week and we see some substantial change.
0: Well, never underestimate Donald J. Trump. That's what we have learned, especially on the campaign trail. Before I let you go, I know you're a sports guy. What do you make of the chaos in college football? It appears that LSU has given up in adding those 2 former NFL players to their roster. So it's unclear whether the SEC is going to hold this vote to expel LSU from the conference or not tomorrow. But what do you make of the mess that is college football right now, Brian?
1: The speed in which they're looking to get rid of LSU, have you ever seen anything like it?
0: No.
1: I mean, bottom line is, I've had Drew Rosenhaus on a few times. These 2 clients that he had were not in the NFL. They both got knocked out of camps. So they weren't even going to get practice squad offers. And what they said, that if they knew that they had a fifth-year option, they never would have went for the draft. So this was a one-off to begin with. Now they want to kick LSU out? Oh, excuse me? In 2 weeks? Because of the many confusing rules coming out of the NCAA? So they held those 2 players back. It looks like they're not going to be eligible anyway. And now they're going to vote whether to keep LSU in. There's a whole bunch of people in kind of hyperspace now, like 60 players that would like to come back to college. But LSU's the problem. I'm not a Lane Kiffin fan. He showed no character at all, but he can coach. And it seems to me that's what this is about. Mm-hmm. It's about this guy, hate this guy. And he was going to do something that we didn't want him to do. So now we're going to kick him out of the conference. So no one's in charge. I have Randy Levine. Mm-hmm. He's heading up the committee to revamp college sports. he's going to be with me this weekend, Sunday at 10 o'clock. And because I think they're going to get a vote on this in the next week. And I think this will help that make that happen.
0: I'm never a big proponent of Congress getting involved in anything, but we've reached a new low. I mean, you have individual judges now basically running the sport. There has to be law on the books because the NCAA is totally, totally toothless. It's an Ez Says podcast number 999 in the WDBO app, a socialist freak show with a great Brian Kilmeade. When we roll along on an Ez Says on the weekend, we go from Brian to his Fox News colleague, Jimmy Failla. Believe me, you're not going to want to miss this conversation. It's an Ez Says on the weekend here on WDBO 107.3 FM and AM 580.
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4: ABC News, I'm Wayne Cabot. Just in from the U.S. Open in New York, Alexander Zverev defeating Ben Shelton, winning the first U.S. Open title for him. Triple A today putting diesel at $6.20 a gallon nationwide, regular at $4.31. Our oil supply squeezed with new attacks in the Gulf. Iran's proxy, the Houthis, capturing crucial seaports in Yemen and also targeting the Saudis.
5: Rebels in Yemen claim they hit a military base in Saudi Arabia. The Houthi spokesperson saying they targeted weapons depots in a command and control center.
4: ABC's Lama Hassan in London. President Trump was asked today if the U.S. is behind today's attacks on Iranian oil tankers. He said, I don't want to say. He did say that the AI guardrails are secondary to not letting China get the upper hand, agreeing China needs to be considered. The Anthropic employee who quit last week after warning that AI is slipping out of control.
6: The one thing it's maybe missing is, in terms of the current proposal, is more engagement with China.
4: Jacob Coxon on ABC's This Week. This is ABC.
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13: We've already started to see temperatures warm up quite a bit over the last few hours, and rain chances will begin to build in the middle to later portion of the afternoon. Isolated pockets of heavy rain are expected, and we're not going to see too many changes over the next few days. For Channel 9 Eyewitness News, I'm meteorologist Daniel McFarland.
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14: Orange County this evening, keep an eye out for stop-and-go delays affecting a disabled vehicle eastbound off-ramp to Darrell Carter Parkway. Another eastbound delay as you approach westbound I-4 at World Center Drive. And westbound I-4 from the 528, look for more delays. Seminole, Osceola counties, free of any other major slowdowns. Residual delays from the attractions as well. From the WDBO Traffic Center, I'm Zach Wagon.
2: 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Because someone has to say it, and no one does it better than Inez Says.
0: Thanks for being here on Inez Says on the Weekend. I'm Scott Inez, your host for Orlando's Morning News, 5 to 9 a.m. every weekday. I hope you'll join us on Monday for that. And don't forget, 8 a.m. Monday morning, your chance to win $1,000 in WDBO Pays Your Bills. Okay, it's Fela time. You get to hear Jimmy Fela on his Fox Across America radio show every weeknight, 8 p.m. here on WDBO. And of course, you see him all over Fox News. It's Inez Says podcast number 1,000 right there in the WDBO app. Well, you just never know what he's going to say. From weirdos and losers at a socialist convention to Bernie Sanders to the first ever GOP midterm convention, I chat with the incomparable Jimmy Fallon today. 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Here's that conversation with Jimmy Fallon on the Inez Says podcast. That socialism convention in Chicago this past weekend, you talk about a freak show. Like, I was thinking earlier this morning, is this socialism surge we're seeing in the United States, is it a real life version of Revenge of the Nerds? I mean, are the geeks just rising up because they didn't get any prom dates back in the day? Like, what is going on with these people?
15: Well, listen, okay, these geeks didn't go to the prom because it was on stolen land. And like, no, we're not going to be there. But what you realize, because you're making this brilliant point, the summation of what this movement has become is it's just a bug light for weirdos and losers. There was a bearded female rabbi with like a ZZ Top goatee.
0: Yes.
15: There was a black gentleman who said that GLP-1 and Ozempic is genociding fat people. Folks, if you turn on your TV to the Fox News Channel every Saturday night at 10 p.m., you will see me standing there as proof that the fat people are alive and doing just fine. They haven't gotten us. Don't let them listen to that. It's like, it's so stupid. There was the other woman with the COVID mask on.
0: Yes.
15: She's like, revolutions
0: are
15: not a battle between fit people. I'm like, well, God, I'm glad I'm not on your side. Holy hell.
0: Yeah, I mean, we laugh, but I mean, we do have a socialist who's mayor of your city up there in New York. We've got socialists winning elections here, and now they're talking about either taking over the Democrat Party or starting their own party. So I guess you have to take them somewhat seriously, but watching some of these people at this socialist convention, man, this is just total zaniness.
15: Yeah, it's bad. You know, but you turn it on because once in a while you need to boost your own self-esteem. You know, and when you see a guy up there, he's like, my name is Beth. Like, oh, all right. Well, at least I got my stuff together. You know, it's a good pick me up. So I don't mind covering it.
0: Yeah.
15: But it's so ridiculous. And you know what they don't talk about, which is interesting, is, you know, the Democrats keep doing this whole Big Ten thing. We're a Big Ten party. They are horrified at the prospect of the socialists starting their own party because the Republicans would never lose an election again.
0: Right.
15: Because it's pulling from the same limited pool of voters.
0: Yeah.
15: And essentially all the young ones would go to the whatever this woke garbage is we saw in Chicago over the weekend. And then, you know, the old, you know, old guard people would vote for the Schumers.
0: Right.
15: But the reason they're in this position is because Democrats just spent 10 years calling Trump Hitler and a threat to democracy instead of helping people with like real life issues. You know,
0: yeah.
15: Like if you don't. Okay, if you're in Congress, I get it, okay? You're getting stock tips from Nancy Pelosi. So you make $170,000 a year. You got $30 million in the bank. You don't really care about any of the issues Americans have to face. So you have the luxury of pretending Trump is the devil and an existential threat for America. And 10 years can come and go, and you're in a better place than you were when you started because you stayed on that stock train, okay? But the average American isn't getting that text from Paul Pelosi between margaritas, you know? And that's the problem.
0: Well, with these socialists, all I'm asking is for them to wash their face and put on just a little bit of deodorant. You know, just a little bit as you head out the door. Speaking of socialism, we've got Bernie Sanders proposing this 32-hour work week act. Bernie says that moving to this 32-hour work week with no loss of pay is not a radical idea. I can see all those small business owners driving down I-4 this morning here in Orlando rolling their eyes about the 32-hour work week act, Jimmy.
15: Yeah, well, you can also hear the Bernie supporters rolling their eyes because most of them don't work 4 hours a week. So what you and I look at is a reduction. Bernie's actually proposing a quadrupling of their output.
0: Oh, right, 32 now. Hours. My goodness gracious. That's too much.
15: You know, at the most primitive basic level, the reason we're the biggest superpower in the world is we wanted to out-hustle, out-work, out-innovate, and outshine competitors. What they're really doing, man, and it is an everybody gets a trophy approach to economics and life. They want people who don't want to do the work to win to be treated like they did. You know, when you work on a group project in high school, three of you do all the work and there's a fourth guy who doesn't even know your first names who gets an A. You know, that's socialism. You know, you live in the richest country in the world, so people are going to go out there and create things that make you billions of dollars and create all kinds of jobs. And you just want to draft off that and get the economic A that you don't deserve. It's garbage.
0: Yeah, you make a lot of sense every Wednesday morning. So earlier this morning, we were talking, and I don't know if you saw this story yet, but we were talking about an Anthropic AI safety researcher who says mm-hmm. this about AI, quote, "There is more than a 10% chance that artificial intelligence could kill all human beings within the next 10 years. So if that's the case, Jimmy, I mean, look, it's been nice knowing you, man. That's a sobering thought. And you get you're getting this from a current Anthropic AI safety researcher who says there's a 10% chance we're goners in 10 years.
15: Well, there is a yes. But keep in mind, there's a 90% chance we just unplug the machine.
0: That's all it takes, right?
15: I feel like there's a way out of this. It's like when they used to talk about like phone bullying. I'm like, well, you could not pick up the phone.
0: Right,
15: I mean,
0: right,
15: I don't know.
0: Right, yeah.
15: But it's no. But listen, he's right when he says everyone's ignoring the warning signs by saying, well, the other countries are going to do it anyway, and so we might as well beat them, and we're the only ones we can trust with this thing. It's so cliche, but we really are watching the beginning of a sci-fi movie.
0: Yeah.
15: Very much a Jurassic Park and everything else we watch. You know, I had Neil deGrasse Tyson on my show like 2 weeks ago,
0: mm-hmm.
15: and I, you know, usually I bring him on, I interview him, and then the next day I have to Google 90% of what he said to me. But he made a really good point. He's like, the only way we're actually going to probably stop it at this point is if we make it kill itself, meaning we train it to take itself out.
0: Mm-hmm.
15: I don't know what that even means,
0: right.
15: But that does tell me we're past the point of human responsibility saving the day. So I don't know what we're watching here.
0: I don't know.
15: To quote Jim Morrison, I'm going to get my kicks before the whole F house goes up in flames. That's all.
0: Well, we got to get our hands around this AI stuff because it seems like a runaway train right now. And finally, today, the Republicans will start their midterm convention, first of its kind. Jimmy, I'm not sure how many eyeballs will be on this thing, considering that there are NFL games tonight and tomorrow, but what do you expect of this midterm convention idea here by the GOP?
15: Well, I like what Trump's doing because he's trying to get his message out on his terms. So that part is good. That is good. Bad is he's given them so many other things to cover. Okay. New Mexico is now New America on his map and Canada is now a state. And you understand any content he generates, the media will cover around the clock, but they prefer to cover things that don't favor him, you know, that don't reflect on any of his successes.
0: Yeah.
15: So this convention could be successful, but he needs to not tweet a meme of himself as Rocky Balboa for at least 72 hours or he's in big trouble. You know, that's the reality of the Trump man. And the thing is, he, to his credit, he's the only politician in our lifetime who's ever run on stuff and followed through on it. Okay, maybe Mamdani. Like, I'll give Mamdani credit. I hate his agenda, but he's trying to do it, okay? Yeah. You know, Trump is one of the rare breed like Mamdani, okay, that's proving politics can move a lot faster when they feel like. So that part is good. But it's hard to take the rest of the party seriously because they're like, John Thune's like, well, if you give us the Senate, the House, and the presidency, we're going to pass voter ID after the midterms. I'm like, well, you have the Senate, the House, and the presidency now. I hate to tell it to you. And, you know, they're just going to keep blaming the Democrats. So I'm excited for Trump. I don't know what the rest of this convention is going to bring up.
0: It's Landmark and As Says podcast number 1000 right there on the front page of the WDBO app, a bug light for weirdos and losers with the incomparable Jimmy Failla. As we roll along on this edition of Inez Says on the Weekend, wokeness becomes gator bait? I'll explain. It's Inez Says on the Weekend on WDBO 107.3 FM and AM 580.
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0: In 1913 in Highland Park, Michigan, Henry Ford didn't just build cars, he revolutionized how the world works. 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I'm Scott Inez, and that's your America 250 moment on WDBO, Orlando's news and talk.
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0: Welcome back to this edition of Inez Says on the Weekend. I am Scott Inez. Glad you're here this weekend. Please join me every weekday for Orlando's Morning News, 5 to 9 a.m. right here on WDBO, and I'll have your chance to win $1,000 and WDBO pays your bills at 8 a.m. on Monday. Okay, earlier in the week, I put together a podcast opining about the state of wokeness in America and how it relates to what we saw up the road in Gainesville last week. It's Inez Says podcast number 998 in the WDBO app. So you hear the term woke a lot, right? Wokeism. And it's kind of like pornography in that you can't necessarily define it, but you know it when you see it. Now, I've heard a number of definitions of the term woke over the years, but never like this one. So if you've been listening to me for a while, you know I am a huge fan of Bishop Robert Barron. Bishop Barron, who was all over social media, has become, to me, the foremost Christian voice in America. I was listening to Bishop Barron's Sunday sermons over the weekend, and he talked about wokeism in a book he read recently called Suicidal Empathy. Here's Bishop Robert Barron. Go.
1: Friends, I just finished reading a really interesting book called Suicidal Empathy by a man with a very poetic name. His name is Gad Saad. And Gad Saad is a Canadian, let's call him social psychologist. And the book, I think, along with Chris Rufo's America's Cultural Revolution and James Lindsay's critical or cynical theories, I think it's the best exposure and takedown of the lunacy at the heart of much of the wokest philosophy that dominates things today. And Saad's analysis focuses on empathy. Now, what's empathy? Empathy is, you know, feeling the feelings of somebody else, entering into the feelings of another person, and let's say a desire not to hurt or wound those feelings. That's empathy. Is empathy a good thing? Yeah, perfectly decent thing. All things being equal, you know, you should be empathetic with people. All things being equal, don't hurt people's feelings. Here's the problem, and I think he's right about this, but empathy is not a supreme value. Empathy is not something which is always and everywhere the right thing to do. Empathy is not the center around which all of our value system revolves. And see, in the measure that it's become that, lots of mischief has happened. It's become so exaggerated, in fact, that it threatens truth, reality, justice, and I'll get to this,

0: love. If you put empathy, so defined, in the center of your preoccupation, truth, reality, justice, and love are going to be threatened. Now, cases in point abound. All you have to do is look around the culture today. What do you find? Well, so they won't feel bad about themselves, we'll let biological men compete in women's sports and frustrate the dreams of thousands of young women. So as not to undermine the self-esteem of minorities, we'll allow them, even if they're unqualified, to have positions in universities and the corporate world. So that everybody might feel included, we'll characterize the meritocracy as white privilege, etc. So most of the moves of wokeism are predicated upon the primacy of empathy. Our supreme value is don't hurt the feelings of other people. Well, but what if what we're doing is unjust? What if it's unfair? What if it's not really good for people? Well, that takes second place to empathy. It becomes so exaggerated, Gadsad argues, that it becomes, in fact, suicidal, that it undermines society itself.
1: Again, Bishop Robert Barron from his Sunday Sermons, the book by Canadian author Gad Saad is Suicidal Empathy. I have that on the top of my reading list. Wokeness, empathy without love. It's absolute genius. I mean, it really is brilliant. Empathy is a good thing, right? But not a supreme value, as the bishop says. And yet, it has supreme value of the leftist lunacy that we have seen in the country over the last 6 years, ever since the George Floyd incident back in the summer of 2020. Okay, so now it's sort of a weird transition, but follow me here. This past Saturday night, I watched, among other college football games all weekend long, I watched the Florida Gator, Florida Atlantic game in Gainesville. By the way, the Gators romped 66-21, but that's not what I want to talk about. I want to talk about a cheer that I heard from the Florida Gator marching band that I thought I would never hear again. It's the Gator Bait cheer. Are you familiar with it? It's a long-standing traditional cheer that was started back during the Steve Spurrier golden years in the 1990s when Florida defensive end Lawrence Wright was interviewed and he said this, "If you ain't a Gator, you Gator Bait, baby." Well, that statement stuck, as did the cheer. You might recognize it. Here you go.

So that's the gator bait cheer that we have not heard for 6+ years. Why? Well, as the age of rage began post George Floyd in 2020, the University of Florida decided to end the cheer due to the phrase's historical racial associations. The Jim Crow Museum of Racist Memorabilia at Ferris State University said at the time that newspaper articles and imagery from the late 19th and early 20th century depicted African-American babies as alligator bait, if you will, in advertising promoting tourism in Florida. And the term alligator bait was also used as a slur against black people. Now, look, let's make this perfectly clear here. That's disgusting, it's abhorrent, and to not condemn something like that is totally irresponsible. But thankfully, we've come a long way from those days to the point where you have Lawrence Wright, a former black player for the University of Florida, expressing his displeasure with the decision to prohibit the gator bait cheer back in 2020. And I'm going to read this quote from Lawrence Wright to you because I think it's important. Here's the quote. "I created something for us," he says. "It's a college football thing. It's not a racist thing. It's about us, the Gator Nation, and I'm black," he says. "What about our history as Gator Nation?" Wright said. "We took a program from the top 5 to number 1 in the country. I think I've done enough, put in the sweat and the tears, to get to offer my opinion about something like this." Lawrence Wright said it much better than I ever could. Now, the new UF president, Stuart Bell, said before he was hired in July that he would be open to bringing the chant back. And again, the racist imagery that the word gator bait conjured up is horrific and needs to be condemned. But my goodness, here you have the guy who coined the phrase, an African-American, saying, bring it back, that it's not racist. Personally, I love the chant, and I'm not even a Gator. My daughter is. Not me. I'm a UCF guy, but it's just one of those traditions that makes college football what it is today, despite all the off-the-field nonsense going on with NIL and transfer portal and NFL guys coming back and playing in the collegiate ranks. It's fun. That's what college football is supposed to be about, fun. So look, I love the fact that the Gator Bait chant is back at the University of Florida. And bigger picture here, I think this decision is one of many that signals that we're getting back to some level of normalcy here in the United States. You look at DEI staffing roles all over the country. They are shrinking across the nation, thank goodness. Woke 1.0 was, as Congresswoman Alexandria Ocasio-Cortez recently said, was crazy. As if to say, we didn't mean that first one. It was all in good fun. Wow. As if she's excusing all the nonsense that she and other woke leaders put this country through the last 6 years. Now, this author, Gad Saad, goes on to argue in his new book, Suicidal Empathy, that Western societies have embraced a form of maladaptively irrational altruism that prioritizes virtue signaling and ideological alignment over evidence-based problem solving. He's absolutely right. We may be getting into the weeds a little bit there with that definition, but I love the definition of wokeness that we heard from Bishop Robert Barron, along with Saad. Wokeness is empathy without love. And now, hopefully, with such a definition, we can put this lunacy of wokeism behind us and get on with being the greatest nation on the face of the planet. It is, and as says podcast number 998 in the WDBO app, wokeness becomes gator bait. That's going to do it for this edition of Inez Says on the Weekend. Hope to see you back here 5 to 9 a.m. Monday for Orlando's Morning News with Scott Inez. 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
1: From ABC News, I'm Wayne Cabot. President Trump is downplaying today the idea of AI guardrails, saying that American tech companies can't let China get the upper hand. This, as Anthropic CEO says, slow down. ABC's Stephen Portnoy.
2: The world's leading tech execs joining chorus of concern about AI. The men atop such firms as SpaceX, Google, and OpenAI, all rivals who've raced to create models that work faster than any human, all now saying they agree it's time to slow down the development of artificial intelligence. Anthropic CEO Dario Amodei urges fellow executives to pace the growth of their systems, writing of his fear that rogue AI agents could be capable of taking over the entire internet within the next 6 to 12 months.
1: The men's U.S. Open title goes to Alexander Zverev beating Ben Shelton, who was trying to end the American drought at the U.S. Open going back to 2003 and Andy Roddick. Triple A today put diesel at $6.20 a gallon nationwide, regular $4.31. Our oil supply squeezed with new attacks in the Gulf. Iran's proxy, the Houthis, capturing crucial seaports in Yemen and also targeting the Saudis.
3: Iran-backed Houthi rebels threatening another vital shipping route in the Middle East. With the Strait of Hormuz, that other vital shipping lane effectively closed down for more than 6 months. This amid growing concerns in the region as the critical east-west oil pipeline in Saudi was forced to shut down as a precautionary measure after multiple drone attacks by another Iranian-backed group in Iran.
1: ABC's Lama Hassan in London. President Trump was asked today if the United States was behind today's attack on an Iranian oil tanker. He replied, "I don't want to say." Poland is upset with Russia for attacking a train near its border with Ukraine using drones equipped with jet engines and improved guidance systems. Former CIA Director David Petraeus was on board a different train at the same station at that time. You're listening to ABC News.
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9: We've already started to see temperatures warm up quite a bit over the last few hours, and rain chances will begin to build in the middle to later portion of the afternoon. Isolated pockets of heavy rain are expected, and we're not going to see too many changes over the next few days. For Channel 9 Eyewitness News, I'm meteorologist Daniel McFarland.
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0: This is Right Line with Drew Steele.
1: Well, hey, everybody. Glad you're joining us today on Right Line. Happy weekend to you. My name is Drew Steele. Big D in the newsroom right there on the other side of the glass. Nina's in the breaking newsroom. And if you want to hang out with us, watch at Right Line News on YouTube and X. And anytime you want to check out the show after the show, it goes up after the show. That's why it's the show after the show. It's Right Line with Drew Steele, the podcast, Apple Podcasts, Spotify, wherever you get your podcasts. Coming up, yes, the Democrats were shocked, I tell you, absolutely shocked. They cannot believe that so many people showed up at the RNC midterm convention in Dallas.
2: Not a joke.
1: Thanks, Joe. And so, you know, there were a lot of great speakers. I don't want to go through all of them or that. I just want to play one in particular, Representative Brandon Gill, and some of what he talked about, because it was the summation of the summary of everything that was summarized during the event. I hope that, did I say that right? Is that, yeah, you know what I'm talking about. So we'll have that coming up in just a bit. But the President of the United States, who doesn't sleep, does the man sleep? Seriously, he's just, he's at the RNC event in Dallas. And then, of course, he's at the Pentagon for the 25th anniversary of September 11th. And then as he's there, he finishes up and then boom, he's on a plane. He's in Ireland. Well, today, Ireland, that's where he is. Now, a couple of things happened there in Ireland. Some interesting things that were going on. Somehow it got started. Some might say, wow, it got off to a little bit of a rocky beginning. Some people were a little worried about some of the things that were happening there in Dublin as the president was speaking right out of the gate. And the first thing that happens is he's worried about the tent that's around him. It's a
3: My wife is here in spirit. She's watching right now. She said,
1: I got ahead of myself. We're going to get to the tent part in just a second. Let me get to this part first. To start with, as he opens up the conversation, as he arrives and remarks there in Ireland to meet with the president, prime minister, okay, that he's talking about how Melania is not with him on the trip. And so this was kind of funny.
3: My wife is here in spirit. She's watching right now. She said, say hello, because she's very friendly with these two people. I said, well, why don't you come with me? I said, she said, well, it's a 7-hour trip. Maybe I'm not that friendly. I said, put on a Make America Great Again hat and come on, let's go. But she sends her regards.
1: There you go. So I thought that was kind of funny to start off with. Then you get to the, hey, what's going on with the tent here? So the second thing, right after the president gets there and he's making some remarks and all of a sudden.
3: And I'm hearing a tent that's in very weak shape. You know, Walsh is known for cost cutting. And sometimes he'll cost cut to a point where I said, Walshy, you know, you got to get structurally sound facilities. So you're hearing this thing, this tent is going to come down.
1: He's worried about the tent coming down, which is something to be worried about. But there he is. That started the trip. And then you got into some of the more serious conversation as he was weighing in on what is happening in Europe. During the remarks at the U.S. ambassador's residence there in Dublin. And he's concerned about a lot of different things, as we hear from the president here.
3: I sort of hate to see what's happening with Europe. I hate to see what's happening on trade. I hate to see what's happening on energy. And I hate to see what's happening on immigration. Ooh, that immigration, what you're doing to yourselves, you're just killing yourselves.
1: Oof. You know, one thing you've got to appreciate about the President of the United States is that you never are wondering, hey, I wonder where he stands on the issue. Yeah, he just says what he's thinking, what he's feeling. And most of the time, it's usually what I'm thinking. And I'm not sure about you. I can't speak for you, but I can speak for me. Yeah, I'm feeling the same kind of thing. So the president's like, man, what you are doing with immigration, we're going to get to that in just a bit because that came up a few more times. But yeah, very disappointed to see what's going on with Europe, killing yourselves and all the things that are happening, not just with trade, but the immigration and energy, obviously. And then he sits down with the prime minister, and he's having a conversation about the Irish people and some of the reporters asking about all different things. In this case, a reporter was saying that, you know, I don't know if you know this, but there's a whole lot of protesters outside Some protesters? Really, are there?
2: And what would you say to the thousands of Irish people who will be protesting today because they don't want you to come to Ireland?
4: I didn't know there was a protest. It can't be a very big one because we've been all over Ireland today already. It's early in the morning, and we landed early, and we got here, and we've made a couple of visits, as you know, and we have others to make. But I haven't seen any protests. It's a friendly protest, let's say, but we have a great relationship with Ireland.
1: Yeah. So the reporter's like, well, what are you going to say to all of those protesters out there? And the president's like, are you sure there's protesters out there? By the way, there were some people that were taking video of the protesters. And there were a lot of Palestinian flags out with the protesters. Strange, odd thing going on in Ireland. Like, that is exactly what was happening there with the protesters? Really? When the president comes and they're all of a sudden unfurled are Palestinian flags? Is that right? So there's that aspect of the story. And then one other thing got brought up. Actually, two things before we move on. One was a reporter asking about the U.S. trade deal with Mexico and Canada, USMCA, and why in the world that would come up here.
5: Are you considering withdrawing from the USMCA deal?
4: What does that mean?
5: Are you considering withdrawing from the USMCA deal with U.S., Mexico, and Canada?
4: It's a strange question to be asked over here.
1: It's like, you know where we are, right? You don't have any questions about Ireland, U.S. relations, things that are happening in Europe. And have you checked the map lately? Although the map's been changing a lot with the president of the United States, with lakes and gulfs and different things. But
4: no, we're going to have a great relationship with Mexico. We actually have a good one with Canada, but the United States has been ripped off for 50 years by Canada. We don't need their product, and they need our product. They do all of their business almost with us, and we do very little with them. But, you know, they've taken advantage of our farmers and all. So that's it. Canada wants to make a deal very badly.
1: Yeah, so Canada wants to make a deal badly. They walked away from a really good deal, apparently, and obviously relations with Mexico are getting better. But he went on to talk about Iran and some things that are happening there and how Canada's treating our farmers and the like. Okay, and the one thing I just wanted to mention about that is, sure, people are worried about what's going on with tariffs and trade. And definitely, no matter where you are around the globe, you're worried about the United States and tariffing the country that maybe you're in or maybe others because it could be coming your way. But of course, the bottom line with all of it is what? The president's trying to do what's best for who or whom? Would it be who or whom? It's for who? Okay, that's good. Right. For who? For us. For the United States, to make the best deal. Because there are some people who have made some really bad, shady deals in the past, and you're always worried about people who make deals that seem to benefit other countries and not our country. It's a weird thing.
6: So what are you saying?
1: I'm just saying that maybe you, along with Joe Biden and some other Democrats, maybe sold us down the river, as it were, with regard to trade deals with other countries, and you try to make it sound really good, but ultimately it was really...
6: Shut up.
1: Okay, never mind. So then lastly, I just wanted to play this. Again, the president today, this weekend, in Ireland. He's going to be playing some golf, of course. I mean, if you're in Ireland, how do you not play golf? And he is speaking with leadership there. And I guess he was having a meeting with the president, President Catherine Connolly. But the meeting didn't go very well, I guess, because according to GB News, who was reporting on this, it only lasted like 5 minutes.
7: Take you back to Dublin. Should you be aware, President Trump? Plenty of music. He's being sort of marched off. Whether he's doing a meet and greet of the armed forces there or not, we shall wait and see.
1: Yeah.
7: But he's been in and out of that meeting with President Connolly.
8: Yeah. Which only started about 5 minutes ago.
7: Yeah, Bev Turner's there. It's been very quick, Bev. And I mean, you said it was going to be quick, but.
8: It really was.
1: 5 minutes?
9: That was extremely quick. I mean, that wasn't enough time to make a cup of tea.
1: So let's just put it this way. There are some people in Ireland who are a little wokey-woke, as it were. And I believe Catherine Connolly might be one of those that is a little wokey-woke. And I guess maybe the president went in there and didn't like a whole lot of the wokey-woke going on with the president there of Ireland. And when he had the conversation with the Irish president. It's like, you know what? I'm going to go outside and I'm going to go check out the troops. Just going to go look at them and maybe I'm going to go play some golf. Maybe we're done here. So apparently didn't last very long, or it didn't feel at least that part of the meeting with the Irish president, Catherine Connolly, was pretty quick. All right, so maybe we're not going to get a whole lot accomplished on the trip, but there'll be some golf, which is always good. All right, we're moving on. Anytime you want to call, by the way, 866-588-8303, no matter where you are across the country as we are on this weekend, and checking out some of the other stories that are going on. If there's any breaking news, we certainly will have it for you. As we talked about before, the president of the United States, who opened up the RNC midterm convention and talked about how, look, the press is all about how nobody's going to show up. It's going to be really dead. It's just going to be. And all of a sudden, you're looking out an arena and it's packed. People waiting outside. It was packed. Believe me, we had staff that were there from Rightline at the convention. It was packed. A lot of people there. A lot of excitement. And so that crushes the left, the media, same thing. And they're not really happy with that, especially when you consider all the money that the RNC has available that's going to be going out towards a lot of these close races across the country. And even when you have the president of the United States, who's going to have plenty of more opportunities in the next few weeks to get out and help to campaign with a whole bunch of folks and get the excitement up. And if you're wondering what's at stake, this is what I wanted to play, because Representative Brandon Gill from Texas is incredible. He's just really good. And as he's making this speech, I'm like, I got to play parts of this because this is too good. Brandon Gill, who just says it exactly right, not just opening everything up with a little bit of humor, maybe leftist humor, you'll see in just a second. But also one other thing that he says that is so, so, so important, and I don't want you to miss it, and of course you won't because I'm going to play the audio, but in case you did miss it. So here's how he opened everything up, which I thought was great.
6: Now, I think it's only appropriate that we kick this convention off properly with a land acknowledgement.
1: Nice. Oh, my.
6: I'd like to acknowledge that we stand here today in the great state of Texas and the United States of America, the ancestral homeland of great American patriots, pioneers, and explorers,
1: yep,
6: who put down roots, fought for freedom all over the globe, and bled and died to build the greatest civilization ever known to man.
1: Yeah, by the way, the left, hey, you lefties out there across the country who are listening, and thanks so much for hanging out with us today. I appreciate it. You've got a lot of things you can do on the weekend, and the fact that you're listening to my voice is really cool and strange, because, you know, as a leftist, well, I guess you're just trying to keep in touch and stay on top of things. Good for you. Yeah, you get the benefit from all the things that we have been able to accomplish over 50 fantastic years of this country. So just want to put that out there. Obviously, everybody very excited about that.
6: My friends, we live in the finest country in the history of the world, and we're no longer going to apologize for that.
1: Yep. So that's, you know, he goes on to talk about not apologizing. Then he goes on to talk about, and I don't want to play all of this, I just want you to know that he goes on to talk about all the different people that you know and I know, and some of you that you're going to hear in just a little while here on Rightline, who have decided to bash this country, talk down about this country. Maybe things that have happened in this country, like terrorist attacks that we somehow deserved. You know, Hassan Piker and others who may believe that as well and not back away from that kind of thinking. But after he goes through all the people who have decided that they despise the country, that they say the most horrible things, they do the most horrible things, he says something that I don't want you to miss. We've talked about it on Rightline. We've talked about this many times. You probably have even mentioned this to friends and family at some point. And if you haven't, you need to take this one thing away that he said that's so important. Listen.
6: That every party has their crazies. The difference is that the Democrat Party is nominating theirs for Congress.
1: Very nice. Not that. What he says coming up. All right. Let's see. Here it is.
6: How can people who have such a transparent disdain for this country be trusted to govern it?
1: That, my friends, is about as good as it... Yeah, okay. You got to have trumpet fanfare for that one. That's big. How can people who transparently show you and tell you that they despise this country, they hate this country, why would we want them to govern it? That is all you need to know this weekend, whatever it is you're doing. And thank you for spending a few minutes with us here at Rightline. We appreciate it. You could be doing a whole lot of other things today. Maybe you're traveling to do something else wherever you are across the country. But this is the takeaway. Through all of what we heard at the RNC in the midterm convention, all the great moments and the speeches from J.D. Vance and President Trump and others, it was fantastic, no doubt about it. But the fundamental piece that we all have to work on, especially when, well, not work on, but speak about, when we look at our location, wherever you're listening to the sound of my voice, and what elections you have going on in your state, don't for one second think that when you have a Democrat who's running for an office in your state, and you know that the only way that they would be able to govern is to make sure that they are towing the Democrat line, which right now is the Democrat Socialists of America. You know it, I know it, everybody knows it. And none of it is about the Constitution and the rule of law. None of it is. And we can go through some of the things that it is, as you already know. And I think even yesterday night, if I'm not mistaken, it was even discussed by a bunch of different people, including Stephen Miller, who I'm going to get to in just a second, who is speaking about this as well. But you're really going to trust people locally? You're going to trust people at a state level? If you're in Ohio, you're going to trust Amy Acton to be the governor? News on her, and for those across the country that don't know, if you're in Ohio, you already know what's going on with her, with maybe the discussion about what happened at an event, about an attempt on her life that turned out to be quite something else when you actually saw the video. I know, Democrats lie. It's a crazy thing. And then, of course, all the speech, which sounded like she spent a lot of time in the green room, kind of Kamala Harris-esque. Can we
10: just gonna keep digging this hole deeper and deeper?
1: All right, we won't go there right now. But you want them to govern? You want them to be a city councilman in your area? You want them to be a mayor of your city? You want them to be a governor of your state? You want them to be a congressman? A senator? Of course not. That's the fundamental issue. And it was so perfect the way Representative Brandon Gill talked about that at the RNC and the midterm convention. It was just awesome. So I just wanted to bring that up. All right, what else we got going on? Oh, yeah. Do we have that? Let me see. Yeah, in case people don't know, I guess there was a discussion about what happened at a Northeast Ohio campaign event for the gubernatorial candidate in Ohio there, Amy Acton. And there were charges being filed. And so people were like, huh. Well, what about that? And then we come to find out the insight that we get from a Youngstown City Council member who put it out on an X account. That's one of the local TV stations picked up on that moment. It seemed a little different than exactly what those that were saying. It was this horrible attack against her. I mean, across the country. I don't know how you've been talking about it in Ohio, but I'm just telling you, across the country, it was like, oh, did you hear what happened to her? I mean, this?
11: We got a lot of work to do. In 27, in a 5-8.
1: And so somebody was stepping forward, and I saw somebody with a mask. So when I see somebody with a mask that's at an event, no matter where they are, I'm like, oh, all right, there's a leftist, because it seems like the leftists always wear masks because COVID's still going on. Said nobody ever, but there are some people that are thinking that way, and it's really sad if you don't want to get into the COVID issue and why you're wearing a mask and a I'm hopeful and prayerful that you'll stop doing that, because you don't need to necessarily, unless you have a medical condition and you otherwise feel like you've got to do this because this is a continuation of something that brought such fear and panic in your world. Oof, don't get me started. But anyway, the point is that it feels like Democrats lie a lot. And so that's another example of how we were told by the media something horrible and terrible happened. And then when we see the video, it was like, that didn't look horrible and terrible as it was described. And it seemed like something else. Again, the bottom line and the point that everybody realized in that moment is Democrats lie. They just, it's like they have to do it. It's like they don't have anything else but lie in their arsenal. Because if they were to tell you exactly what they want to do in the country, we're gonna lower the prices. The Republicans haven't been able to lower prices on goods across the country, but we can do it. Really? Tell us how. Well, we're also going to be lowering. Okay, great. You're not going to tell us, are you? I have to see if I can find that Stephen Miller audio, because that over the weekend was something that he was talking about in specifics, and it's important. Because obviously, as we're looking at Democrats and some of the things that they have been talking about, and you want to try to get into exactly what they're thinking, what they espouse, you can't get it. But you know that certainly as people are DSA members, as they talk about what they stand for. And I think I have the clip here. So I'm going to stop. I have it. And of course, we got to go to break. Fantastic. I'll play it in a minute. Anyway, let's find out what the newsroom is working on here at Rightline. Anita Padilla, I believe, is here. And she's got the latest for us coming up. Anytime you want to watch, at Rightline News on YouTube and X. My name is Drew Steele, and this is Rightline.
0: Rightline with Drew Steele.
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16: ABC News, I'm Wayne Cabot. Despite a week of warnings from the people behind AI, President Trump today downplayed the idea of guardrails, fearing that America will lose out to China. Today, the CEOs of tech companies backed the warnings from a now former employee.
15: Last week, Anthropic researcher Jacob Coxon publicly quit, saying the AI companies are, quote, gambling with our lives, and earnestly believe that AI could kill us all by the end of the decade. The fears over AI manifesting in tests run by developers who found rogue models have figured out how to break free and conduct their own hacks.
16: ABC's Stephen Portnoy. President Trump refused to say today if the United States was behind today's attack on an Iranian oil tanker. The oil supply further squeezed today with new attacks in the Gulf. Global oil just now hitting 108 a barrel. The American gas pump show from AAA, diesel at 620 a gallon now nationwide, regular 431. This is ABC News.
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25: We've already started to see temperatures warm up quite a bit over the last few hours, and rain chances will begin to build in the middle to later portion of the afternoon. Isolated pockets of heavy rain are expected, and we're not going to see too many changes over the next few days. For Channel 9 Eyewitness News, I'm meteorologist Daniel McFarland.
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1: Now. All right, let's see what they're working on. AP&E to Padilla has the latest. Let's find out what is going on there in the newsroom. What's up?
2: Hey there, Drew. Topping the news right now, six Nigerian men accused of targeting more than 100 American women in online romance scams are being extradited to the United States. South African police say the men were part of the Black Axe criminal network, and they are accused of stealing more than $6 million through romance scams. The men were arrested in Cape Town back in 2021. Now, they are expected to be turned over to the FBI and then brought to the United States, where they will face wire fraud and money laundering charges. Well, a former CIA officer accused of having more than 300 gold bars worth about $40 million in his home is now working on a plea deal with federal prosecutors. David Rush was arrested back in May and has so far been charged with one count of theft of public funds. Prosecutors and Rush's attorney tell a judge they have a plea agreement in principle, and they are asking for more time to finalize the deal. Details of the proposed agreement have not been released. Well, the CIA is marking the 25th anniversary of 9/11 by releasing 71 declassified President's Daily Brief documents. Now, these are records dating from 1998 through September 12, 2001. And they include intelligence about Osama bin Laden, Al-Qaeda, and potential attacks against Americans. One 1998 briefing warned that bin Laden could be considering attacks inside the U.S., including in Washington and in New York. The collection also includes the August 6, 2001 briefing titled Bin Laden Determined to Strike in the U.S. And Nashville Airport could be named for Dolly Parton. In Nashville, the airport officials have voted to begin the process of renaming Nashville International Airport after Dolly Parton. The Metropolitan Nashville Airport Authority voted 6-0 to start that process. And officials say they'll keep the airport's BNA code, but a new name has not yet been decided. The airport authority also changed its rules, which previously required a person to have been dead for at least 2 years before an airport could be named after them. Officials say the renaming process will continue over the coming months. All right, that's a look at your news headlines right now with Rightline. I'm Anita Padilla, the news director here for Rightline. Drew, we're going to toss it back over to you.
1: All right, AP, we appreciate you there in the Rightline newsroom. And anytime you want to check out the stories that they are working on, you just go to rightlinenews.com. That's our website. All right, and anytime you want to call, by the way, 866-588-8303 this weekend. All right, let's do a segment right now. Let's talk about Democrats a little bit because we got to keep an eye on what exactly they're doing. And so when we talk about what, okay, yeah. Okay, well, it's kind of sort of the dumb dead segment. All right, so some people look at Gavin Newsom and they think, well, that's one of them. That seems like the kind of person that we would call a dumb dumb. Although he's real slick. He is really slick. Here he is in Alabama, and he's very worried about what's going on with our election process. Why would that be? Is it because we want to have voter ID? We just want to know that you're an American citizen, and we want to know who you are by showing us some kind of identification. So here's Gavin Newsom, who says,
3: you know, how are we living in a world where these forces of restoration that want to bring us back, as we said last night, to a pre-1960s world? America now in reverse. Rights regression.
1: Rights regression? What we're doing is asking, can we just see who you are? We just want an ID. And we just want to know you're a citizen of the United States before you vote. What?
3: Across the spectrum of issues.
1: No.
3: Most recently on voting rights. What can I do more? What can I do better? And what better place that has done more than any other community in this country
1: than Alabama? Okay, fantastic. Well, that's awesome. And so I'm assuming that you're saying that in Alabama they're allowing their voters to say, hey, here's my identification so you know who I am. And we don't want people from outside of the country to vote in American elections. Is that? Yeah. And one other thing that he was saying had to do with how Democrats are doing right now with regard to elections and across the country and the feeling and the vibe. What does he say?
3: And as I said earlier, we are, we're winning. We are winning. Trump knows that. That's why he tries to rig the election.
1: Again, we're just asking you, is it cool if we just see an identification to know who you are when you vote? And as far as I just said this.
3: That's why he's going after vote by mail. That's why he's making it harder for you to vote.
1: How is he making it harder? Please tell me. Is it the whole thing that I just got married and my name's changed and now nobody knows who I am? And it's like, who are you? Who is this person in my house? I don't even recognize you. It's me. It's still the same person. I just changed my last name. Like this ridiculous notion that someone who changes their last name has no idea what to do next. Like their whole life is lost. Everything is gone. All their possessions, their home, their family, their car. Can't drive that car. That belongs to the other person who used to have the name. Again, I'm just playing the ridiculousness of how ridiculous the ridiculousness is. So stop being ridiculous. I know it's hard to do when you have people who...
4: True International of a Depression.
1: We had to deal with that for 4 years. And a party who was like, yeah, that guy's fine. Everything is good here. He is 100% completely coherent. That's what we've been dealing with some of the Democrats these days. And okay, yeah. Dum, dum, dum, dum. It's a segment thing. It's a, okay. Dum, dum, dum, dum. Nice, and it's always fun to end with a little Hillary laugh. It's really not exactly. All right, moving on. So Bill Maher's got a program Friday nights, and every once in a while you have a lefty who says something that you're like, hey, I can get on board with that. And like we say on this program, and many, many times, don't fall in love with the first lefty that said something that you thought was really cool, because they're still a leftist or a Democrat. And if they're trying to make you believe that they're a moderate Democrat, explain how, because there's really no such thing as a moderate Democrat. But anyway, I digress. Here's a little bit of the president of the United States, by the way, who just... the other day, and I believe it was on Thursday when he was sitting down with Laura Ingraham from Fox News, and they were just talking about, obviously, the convention. They're talking about Iran. They're talking about things that are going on in this country, and they're talking about Democrats. And the president said,
5: here's the one thing they have going against them, really bad policy, because, you know, they got some real dummies in there, but they have some real smart people. But they're radical left. They are communists, but they're certainly socialists, but they are communists.
1: Yeah. So, you know, he's talking about how they're certainly communist socialists. They're radical. They got bad policy and they're radicals, right? So it was an interesting thing over the weekend, because here you have Bill Maher, who's got a couple of his guests. I don't know if they're leftists. I don't know who they are. But anyway, the point is, he's got a couple of guests that are on the program. And he's talking about the president and his comments on communism. Now, remember who we're talking about. We're talking about Bill Maher, who is a Democrat, but leans left. Maybe it's harsh to call him a leftist, but I don't know. Every once in a while, he says something you like. But he wants Democrats to win. Full stop. He wants Democrats to win. So when he's talking to people about all of the issues that are going on, and in this case, from this clip that I'm going to play, it has to do with the president's comments on communism and socialism, how he keeps bringing it up. He wants the Democrats to stop this because it's a losing proposition, and he knows it. He wants the Democrats to win. But even he's like, the president's right.
7: Communism, you know, he said, everyone was saying today, oh, he said communism a million times. I don't blame him.
1: Yeah.
7: I proved it here when I just quoting them, just the quotes, no editorializing. It is communism. When you say we want to take over the means of production, they have quotes say elect more communists, communism this, communism that, essential industries. This is not there.
1: This is what they do. This and it's frustrating to Bill Maher. Only because, and don't miss this point, it's so important, do not miss the point. It's important to Bill Maher because he's a Democrat and he wants Democrats to win. And he feels and believes, like many do, that when you have the Democrat Socialist Party, who have used the Democrats as a means to get power, like they're the Trojan horse that comes in and is like all about, oh yeah, we're Democrats too. It's in the name, Democrat. Socialist Party, you know, the communists. Okay, don't talk about that part. And we know what they stand for. I mean, here's the clip that I was talking about earlier. Stephen Miller, who was on Hannity's program. I'm trying to remember how long ago this was when he was talking about all the things that they espouse.
6: The Democrat Party has embraced the platform of individuals who fundamentally hate Americans. You and I have talked about this before. Abdul El-Sayed in Michigan campaigned with, sought the endorsement of, and promoted, along with Bernie Sanders, a man named Hassan Piker, who is the new consultant and strategist for the Democrat Party. He is the man they are leaning on.
1: Yeah, and if you are watching at Rightline News on YouTube and X, you see everything that's being espoused by the DSA, right? Abolish ICE, defund Department of War, end all deportations, eliminate cash bail, establish a wealth tax, pass a Green New Deal, abolish prisons and police, public ownership of most corporations, which, by the way, a lot of that has been Democrat policy for a long, long time. Do you see how it works? Like the enemy of my enemy is my friend kind of thing? Or even, hey, of course we are on board with you. Of course we agree with everything that you agree with. But that's what communists do. See, what communists do, here's the funny part. What they do is they are more than happy. I mean, Marx was all about this. More than happy to go along with some of the things that you are trying to accomplish that we disagree with. But hey, if it helps our goal, let's go. We'll do this together. And so you've got Bill Maher, who is like, look, he knows it. It's communism full on, but he wants Democrats to win. And so I'm only bringing this up because it's a lot of things that you know. But you always have to remember that at the end of the day, there are going to be Democrats who are going to want to stop

0: Even some Democrats are going to try to push against it. And guess what? There's nothing at this point that they can do because they brought them in. Oh, and by the way, there is some news on Hassan Piker. We're going to get to that coming up in just a second this weekend, as we come to find out that apparently Hassan Piker is getting sued for $150 million. Is that right? Wait, is that the right number? $150 million? Yep. Being sued by the founder of Judicial Watch. Maybe we'll talk about this a little bit. And maybe we'll play some clips from some of the DSA members who, even this week, have had some pretty harsh things to say about the United States. Like, it continues. It's really annoying. My name is Drew Steele. This is Right Line.
1: Right Line with Drew Steele.
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1: Well, Scott, we've been blessed with a bunch of good people. 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
5: And anytime you want to watch it, Right Line News on YouTube and X. Streaming across the country this weekend. If there's any breaking news, we'll have it for you live, of course. And anytime you want to call, 866-588-8303. I saw that the U.S. Attorney Jeanine Pirro was on this morning with Fox and Kayleigh McEnany, and they were talking about, what is this, a scam center strike force that's going on. And I just wanted to some of what they were discussing here.
6: And they use our social media, they use our websites, and they use our banks, and they use Americans as the products of these scam centers. And it's literally, Kayleigh, a generational transfer of wealth from Main Street America to Chinese organized crime.
5: Wow. So we've got this strike force that we are going after these criminals, Chinese organized crime, ramping up these efforts to crack down on these fraud operations that are happening with social media and websites and banks to target the United States. You know, there's a lot to be said about how we are going after crime in all different kinds of ways, including cyber crimes that are going on. And speaking of crimes, how's the rest of the world doing? How's the rest of the country doing? How are specific places doing, maybe when we're talking about Illinois and Illinois Governor J.B. Pritzker? Because the president, while he was in Ireland just a little while ago today, was making comments about something that was going on there in Illinois. And some of the numbers that we're hearing about with regard to crime and fighting crime. And
7: we took them out, over 5,000 hard criminals in Washington, D.C. We got them out.
5: Yeah, talking about how we got the criminal element out of Washington, D.C., and now you can walk around, and it's pretty amazing, and everybody loves it. The people that are there love it. Of course, when it was happening at the very beginning, when you had the National Guard there and people freaking out, and it's like, there you go. There's Trump. There's what he's doing. He's got the whole thing going. He's mobilizing forces. He's mobilizing forces to help to secure the city. What's wrong with you? Oh, I forgot. You're a Democrat. That's what's wrong with you. Anyway, he goes on.
7: And in getting them out, and we weren't nice about it either. We got them out. And there's a statistic that I think is great because it's so doable. 2% of the people create 91% of the crime. Think of that.
5: Right.
7: That's so doable. Because if I said 60% or 50 or 30 or 20, it's 2% create almost all of the crime. So when you get rid of the 2%, and we got rid of them, all of a sudden you have very little crime. So Washington has become a beautiful, safe city. We did it with Memphis also. And if a guy like, you know, he's a lousy governor, he's terrible, but if a guy like a Pritzker would ask us from Illinois to help him with Chicago, we would have no crime. You'd have very little crime in Chicago.
5: Think about that. This, again, so the president in Ireland was talking about the issues that they're having in Europe right now with immigration and some of the criminal activity that's been going on and the problems that they have been having. But because, I don't know, they want to just look the other way because they have no problem with their countries being destroyed by this migration that is going on, that is destroying them, that they're okay with. Anyway, so as he's talking about getting rid of crime, talk about how easy it is. I mean, if it's true, 2% of the people create 91% of the crime, then boom, just like that, you could get it done if you focus on it. And you have a governor like J.B. Pritzker, who, believe it or not, wants to run for president in 2028. I'm telling you, it's happening. Wait till February 2027. You'll see the talk and the buzz, and you're going to have people that are going to start the move. But this guy wants to be the president of the United States, and he can't even do anything in his state, let alone the city of Chicago, to get the crime out of there when the president demonstrated how you can get it done if you care to. And you're going to have people now who are going to want to vote for that. I mean, if you're voting for a Democrat, that's what you're voting for. You're more crime. Weak on crime. We know that's what it is. Of course not. All right, let's take a break. This is Right Line.
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10: From ABC News, I'm Wayne Cabot. Tough talk to the tech titans who say we have to slow down AI. White House advisor David Sacks saying he supports their call for guardrails, but then says, stop pretending you need anyone permission. Stop pretending antitrust laws have to be suspended so you can form a cartel. Those leaders spoke out today, OpenAI's Sam Altman and Elon Musk agreeing with a letter from Dario Amodei of Anthropic that the promise of AI is in danger by the pace of advancement. On ABC's This Week, Jacob Coxon, who quit his job at Anthropic over warning his peers earnestly think AI could kill us all by the end of the decade, said,
11: it's definitely physically possible to implement a ban on artificial superintelligence if there was cooperation between all the countries. Whether or not an actual ban is a good idea is like up for discussion.
10: President Trump saying today he is against government guardrails if they mean China will dominate. As for those $5,000 checks he offered to American adults if Republicans win the House and Senate in November, Trump said today it will happen. House Speaker Mike Johnson says Congress must authorize it first. And Congressman Mike Lawler is a Republican in a tough New York district.
12: Whether you call it a stimulus check or a dividend, the question is, how do you pay for it? That's my focus. We have a $40 trillion debt, and we have to be serious about tackling that.
10: On ABC's This Week, he compared it to those stimulus checks during COVID. Iran-backed rebels in Yemen, the Houthis, have been on the move.
13: Rebels in Yemen claim they hit a military base in Saudi Arabia. The Houthi spokesperson saying they targeted weapons depots in a command and control center.
10: ABC's Lama Hassan at the foreign desk in London. The Saudis have shut down their oil pipeline that bypasses the Strait of Hormuz. That has pushed up global Brent crude to $108 a barrel. AAA says regular gas is $4.31. Diesel is $6.20. 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